0: That leaves me lukewarm. It's Georgia, but it's also 2026. Hashtag nine games. Hashtag cumulative effect. Hashtag suddenly Georgia Tech ain't such a pushover. So I think they'll go over. It's just going to be a lot more difficult to go over. So we'll cover all that with Rodney DeBolsey. And every time I see some sort of lukewarm to worse prediction or commentary about the Dogs, it's almost always based around doubt of Gunnar Stockton. And the offensive line may be a whole lot better. Drew Bobo's back in the pivot. They got a new coach. So there's a lot of really relevant stuff because it's UGA. Parker Thune, KREF, Norman. Got it middays, noon to 3. Oklahoma has done big work, notable work through the transfer portal, through the assistant coaching hire, through the self-promotion from just head coach to also a DC, like a lot of stuff, and then also high school recruiting. So if you got fat enough stacks, and I got to tell you, I say fat enough stacks. Obviously, Oklahoma, they're ranked right now top 5 high school recruiting. Obviously, that ain't free. But it's not just because of their money. Jim Nagy, I don't think this has been talked about enough. Hey, we could get Jim Nagy on, do you think? Do GMs do interviews?
1: He did it at Media Days last year.
0: Well, snap. We need to get our close personal friend Jim Nagy on. Drop my name if you need to, okay? Spread it around like butter. We need to get Jim Nagy on because I think that guy's down at the end of the table, and he's just hitting point after point after point. They obviously have money at Oklahoma. I don't think they have like Texas, Ohio State money. I don't think. And that's no shame. Bama ain't got that kind of money. Nick Saban, wasn't he the first one who started telling us that? Hey, you talk about vision and future thinking. And Nick Saban was like, hey, Bama fans, guess what's coming? Guess what's coming? We need more money. And he was right. Jim Nagy is a big part, and Brent Venables and all scouts and everything with that program. Jim Nagy is a big part of the evaluation, which is always the first step. And then you successfully recruit a kid. And if it's somebody you're looking around going, if you told me his stars, what would it be? There's only 3 of them. Okay, well, we think he's way better than that, and we don't care about the stars. But from Oklahoma's stand, they're like scouting this high school junior or whoever. And they're able to identify kids that have turned out to be a whole lot better. Then they just get flat out 4 stars and 5 stars as well. So it's not just purchasing. It's also really keen evaluation and then some outright purchasing. Got to have both. I mean, it's that just unreal competitive. So we're going to have Parker Thune on from KREF, and we'll discuss everything going on right now. Again, Jim Nagy, John Mateer, Ben Arbuckle. He was at the Manning Passing Academy as well. So we will talk all of that with a good friend, Parker Thune, when he comes on. When I say that week one offers way more than most of us realize. And it will be right under our big nose, our big noon, big fox nose. If you look at week one, Indiana Hoosiers, that's the Fox game. Week one, September 5th, big noon, North Texas is in Bloomington. The factoid about this game that probably no one is really registering, and if they do, they don't care. Are we all aware that this is 2 programs coming off their best seasons in history, in the history of playing football there? And I got to say, the North Texas season was actually a greater spread between 2025 and the previous greater season. Like, Indiana had just had a 1-loss regular season, and then they had a no-loss regular season. They had a 1-loss postseason, then they had a no-loss postseason. That's a real clever way to state it, but folks, it's true. Like, Indiana kind of served notice. Then they surprised everybody by what happened last year. They had an unbelievable defense, and they had a Heisman-winning quarterback. That's a pretty good combo. Then there's North Texas. They were 12-2, and I mean, they were within a conference championship game loss, and that's a big one, but they were within a that Saturday of being a playoff team. But then it fell apart because everybody left. Coach, quarterback, backup safety, starting safeties, wide receiver, doesn't matter. But two programs coming off their best season in history. Do you know Florida has never had a player lead the country in rushing? And they've had decades of great running backs. And I'm talking, I'm not just good or upper tier SEC, I mean great college football, Emmitt Smith, Fred Taylor, blah, blah, blah. They've never had a player lead the country in rushing. Neither is Michigan or Tennessee or Clemson or a lot of programs. North Texas had a player lead the nation in rushing back in 2003, a kid named Patrick Cobbs. He went to the NFL and had a somewhat successful career. He's a coach now. So North Texas, they achieved this. North Texas did it again the very next year. They're the only team in NCAA history, rushing yards per game, to have a guy lead different player, lead the NCAA in rushing in consecutive seasons. Jamario Thomas did it, and he was a freshman. Unbelievable kid. So that's not nothing, but it's an oddity as well. I know that. It's an anecdotal asterisk showing a small factoid from a couple of decades ago. Well, every person listening right now will have an opportunity to watch the 2026 Mean Green open its season. Everybody. It's on Big Fox, not Regional Fox or Streamer Fox, because week one, the opener for North Texas is on the road in Bloomington, Indiana, for the Hoosiers' first game of the season as well. Now, I'm not here to call my shot today, and I'm not going to pick North Texas to win. I don't think North Texas will win. I do think this game is worth watching and is the best chance of week one for a giant favorite to suffer sort of an ice bucket first game loss. Do you know what the Heath? Guess what the spread is in this? Do you know it off the top of your head? You can guess.
2: I couldn't get the mic button to hit. 31.5.
0: 40.5. That seems a little rich to me, especially under the banner of Chuck's talking about why I need to watch this game. Is it just so I can see Indiana? Heath brought up the first 3 weeks on Fox and the first 3 weeks on somewhere else. And I was like, oh, Ohio State. I don't care if Ohio State is like having a snap drill after practice. They're worth watching. And they were actually playing like a real live opponent. So whether it's Nevada or Central Michigan or whoever, I don't care. It's Ohio State. I need to see Ohio State as many times as I can before we get into October, November, postseason, et cetera. Indiana, God bless them. After 2 years, Kurt Cignetti has that. I need to see Indiana. Well, what about this game? Well, if I watch, it's supposed to see Josh Hoover and like the new pieces on defense and all that, right? Well, sure, you're going to see that. And to see if North Texas wins that day. Chuck, what in the world are you talking about? I am talking about the real live opportunity for about 10 reasons for the Chuck Oliver Show listeners to be interested in this game. Let's see. Taven Jackson. Do you know him? He's the likely QB1 for North Texas when the Mean Green roll into Bloomington that week. As far as that kid goes, how many reasons for a listener of this show to be interested? Oh, Taven Jackson? Huh. Let's see. Well, he started his career at Tennessee. Check. Played at Indiana year one with Kurt Cignetti. He competed with Brendan Sorsby for a starting gig. He just was at UCF. His brother plays in the NBA. His dad played in the NFL, was on that 98 Wazoo Rose Bowl squad, coached by who? Briefly, but still, Alabama head coach Mike Price. Neil Brown is the new head coach there. So, I don't know, an offense where, do you know what the goal of the Neil Brown offense is? Do you know the timing associated with this? They want every play snapped exactly 8 seconds after the previous play. That's giddy up. So, everybody has to be in shape. I was about to say even the linemen, especially the linemen. Taven Jackson, if you have one corner to start out of, I'm telling you, that's it. And even if it does, because I don't think North Texas wins, but if this turns into a game that you see on the crawl and you're like, oh my gosh, it's the middle of the third quarter, I'm turning over. It's 24-23. You might actually want to watch this one from the start. It is week one. There are other attractive games out there, but with Taven Jackson, with Neil Brown, for about 10 reasons that are relevant to things that we all know, that will be a game with a lot more interest to us than maybe on first glance we think it should have. All right, we're going to take a short break, and we will jump into this next. 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
12: 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I packed my 10-year-old Toyota Corolla with 250,000 miles on it and hit the road. 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
1: Talking college football and doing it year-round. It was a self-induced college football earthquake in Lubbock, Texas. And I got to say, folks, I way underestimated the aftershock as I was clutching the pearls like everyone else. Oh, my gosh, that judge said he could play. And I was thinking that that's how it was going to unfold. And then I saw the hostage video from Texas Tech's leadership and I like all of this stuff. I was like, this is going to happen. Boy, this is a bad, awful look, but they're going to get the quarterback. It's different details, but it's like I've said about, you know, Mario Cristobal. That was a bad look. He got Darian Mensa. This is a really bad, for way different reasons, but this is a really bad look. But they're going to get Brendan Sorsby, and if they win the Big 12, you have to let him in. So that's where I was thinking. Yeah, I was wrong about that. When he decided, I'm going to withdraw, this is not... And we were told it's because behind the scenes, he, his family, there were even some folks in Texas Tech that were like, this is not what we expected. I don't know what they worked, but this is not what we were expecting. So I'm out. And then the NFL's like, yeah, we ain't coming here. We saw at the end of last week, didn't we, the CFL? Yeah, you ain't playing here either. I had two coaching colleagues of mine, and they were head baseball coaches at different high schools close by, you know, geography wise. And the adults at school A in this arrangement had no use for anything to do with school B. Now, the kids, whatever. The adults, absolute hatred. Well, a regular season high school baseball game scheduled for late February was iced out to be made up at, now this was the county handbook, quote, at the discretion of both head coaches if schedule allows. Well, as the regular season was winding up, it was clear the most likely result, if chalk held, school A was one game ahead of school B and was probably going to finish that way. My buddy at school A simply would not reschedule the game. One of the assistant principals scheduled like a either SAT or ACT prep something every single day after school for the month of April. Sorry, my guys are studying. Hey, college bound. That's what we're about. He just wouldn't reschedule the game. I thought it was kind of funny. And it was also continuing payback for something that no one still at the school had been there for originally. But we just don't like them. So here, eat this. That may be Texas Tech going forward, and I think for a while. From a PR standpoint, certainly. Do you remember I said the only enlightened people in college football happened to be those five dudes sitting behind the table in Lubbock? The president, the coach, the AD, like those, the only five people who really understood this situation, how to help this young man. The only five people in college football were in Lubbock. When I say I way underestimated that, it turns out the only enlightened people in two countries are in Lubbock. Because, yes, the CFL also points out that Brendan Sorsby playing is not a guarantee. It is one after another. Big kick in the pants. This is just the public commentary. There is almost certainly still a much more tangible either result or outright sanctions maybe from the Big 12. And perhaps, like my buddies who are the baseball coaches, perhaps in a more subtle, even subversive way from the other member athletic departments. If you don't think this happens, Heath, you know the story about way back in the day, you know, John Swofford, who everybody loves and they gave the gold watch to and they named something after him. You know, way back in the day, he was the one who wanted to tack on a year to Clemson. Like when Clemson got their NCAA sanctions handed down, John Swofford, hit their own conference member, was like, yeah, let's add another year. And everybody's like, ooh, let's do what John Swofford said. Like, personal grudges and like that stuff absolutely lives in those rooms for a long time after that.
2: No doubt. And yeah, there's still people down in Gainesville, for example, for Tennessee taking the 1984 Florida SEC title vote
1: absolutely.
2: Against them. There are people who absolutely hold that grudge to this day.
1: Four decades.
2: Yeah, there's no doubt about it.
1: They were not on campus for the original transgression. This is the kind of thing that sticks with Texas Tech at, like, Baylor and TCU for decades.
2: Yeah, and again, we'll see where that whole thing goes. It's going to be fascinating. Chuck, I got a future headline for you.
1: Do tell.
2: Jerry Kaminsky transfers to Power 4 program. That's coming from the future. And you say, how, one, who is Jerry Kaminsky? And two, how could you have these powers to see it, Chuck? Here's the answer, Chuck. Manning Passing Academy standouts. This is just, you know, one evaluation. But there's the names on here that you expect to see. C.J. Carr is on there. Trinidad Chambliss, John Mateer, Arch Manning. All the familiar names. And mixed in with them is Jerry Kaminsky. Jerry Kaminsky is the starting quarterback for the University of North Dakota Fighting Hawks. And Jerry Kaminsky is a sophomore this year. And Jerry Kaminsky last year had a pretty good year, 26 touchdowns, 12 picks. But if that's what he did in his first year as a starter, you're telling me that now this year he's been to the Manning Passing Academy and looked good enough to be on the list with the other people I just mentioned. He's going to play another year of college football. So you got a guy with 2 years of game experience and potentially two more years of eligibility to play. And he's at North Dakota. I'm sure North Dakota has some booster that has a wallet. I am also sure that that wallet is not as big as, say, Cody Campbell's wallet, just to name one booster who springs to mind. Chuck, I'm half expecting to still see a headline, Kaminsky approach to transfer to Texas Tech, like now. I'm half expecting that.
1: And run track.
2: But if you're this kind of talent, if you are apparently a player that has the goods, he's 6'2", 210, so he's not like...
1: Oh, no, yeah, he's not like a Sorsby dude.
2: Yeah, he's not some giant.
1: Good enough
2: but
1: size,
2: he's not,
1: though.
2: Yeah, he's not a midget. That's my point. He's not some... Where you say, oh, why'd he wind up at, you know, he's just too small.
1: The six-footer who at the combine's 5'10 and a half?
2: Yeah, he's not that. He's got the size. It's kind of amazing to me he's there for a second year. Maybe he's the most loyal Fighting Hawk there's ever been, but I feel like there's a really good chance after this year, unless he either has a serious injury or way falls off when there's no reason to suspect he will. Boy, I think I know where some of the big boys are going to be looking that need a quarterback next year.
1: If you had a crystal ball and could see how the next season actually plays out, whether he has a career-ending injury or something, like that literally is what it would take for me to change this statement. There's no downside to that. To him transferring, there's a lot of downside to him not. We were talking about it. Wasn't it like somebody at the Air Force basically had to drive Paul Skeens and kick him out of the car at the county line and say, do not come back. You're too good. You have to transfer. I don't know if it'll take that, but, you know, you said, I don't know if he's the most loyal. What are they?
2: The Fighting Hawks these days.
1: The most loyal Fighting Hawk ever. Apparently, Paul Skeens was all about the USAF, wasn't he?
2: Apparently, that was the word, yeah.
1: And it just was a financial reality. And I will say, the kind of money we're talking, it's a lifetime reality. So it does make a lot of sense what you're saying about that passing academy.
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1: All week, all year, all college football, Chuck Oliver Show. 9 states and 71 sticks. What a wonderful blessing, folks. Appreciate y'all making that the truth. If we DeLorean back, I don't know, about 6 months or so, I thought Kamario Taylor's ankle had, like, snapped apart from the rest of his leg. And then it turns out within a couple of weeks, they're like, nah, he's cool. And that kid who hasn't played a whole lot, but I said there were some plays last year where he wasn't just, oh, here comes the pass rush, I'm taking off. I was like, no, he's evaluating. And he's really running through things, and then he'll I'm really impressed with him. Well, apparently I'm not the only one. Still very raw, but he was at the Manning Passing Academy, and everybody noticed him because he's this big, giant kid, but he also was, dropping dimes, as the kids say. We got a lot to talk about from there, and LSU and everything else from WWL, a true heritage joint in the South. It is Mike Dettelier. What's up, brother?
2: How you doing, man? I'm doing great. I'm cool today. It's unusual. The last 4 days have really been sort of sweltering hot, but yeah, it's all good.
1: Yeah, you know, every time I'm in New Orleans, I'm walking the quarter, and I'm like a block and a half into it, and I'm like, sure. Oh, I need to be on the other side of the street, in the shady side. Really changes everything. Let's talk Kamario Taylor, big, giant, impressive kid, and it's not just the physical part. He impressed some folks at the Manning Passing Academy.
2: Yeah, I got to watch him work out the Friday morning before we did the interview session, and he was on the practice field literally right behind where we did the interview session, so it was an easy kind of convert for me. And, you know, again, strong arm young man. I noticed it pretty quickly, and virtually all of them have the same comments about their footwork, their mechanics, throwing on balance better. And you could see it with Kamario that he's got that. Also plays and throws it and talks it with a sense of confidence. He got a little bit of experience last year, and he's ready to take on the task, and he's excited about his receiving core. Brought in some JUCOs that he really praised in the interviews, and man, he got some talent now. And he told me a story. I knew LSU had tried to recruit him, but he's the one who told me they tried to recruit me as a safety.
1: I saw that. He's like, that stuck with me.
2: Yeah.
1: That'd be a huge safety.
2: So he was like, man, Mr. Mike, you had to help out. Man, listen, Ron Kelly didn't ask me for no help, so I wouldn't have given him none if you didn't ask. But, yeah, he's a very talented young man, and you could tell he's ready for, what happened last year and losing, I think it was 4 or 5 games by less than a touchdown, and having that lead in the fourth quarter, and it slipped away in every game. But a very talented young man. And I'll be honest with you, Chuck, I spoke to Archie before we did WWL's interview, and then he came on with me that Friday afternoon. I spoke to him again yesterday. This may be the most talented group of quarterbacks that has ever assembled at Manning.
1: Wow.
2: When it ends up, they may have 8 to 10 NFL starters who come out of this group of 45. Really talented guys.
1: Mike, you and I talk draft every April leading up to the event. Tell me what you see in Trinidad Chambliss as a Sunday guy, like as an NFL draft pick, because he may have been forced to go in this year and it didn't happen. But tell me what you personally see, because I don't know. I look at him and go, is he big enough? Does his game translate? And I may be crazy.
2: In a star-studded group, I did tell him this Friday. Well, it was still Friday morning. I said, hey, you're a first-round pick. He just laughed at me. He's like, hey, I just want to win this year at Ole Miss. But he had a nice little chuckle about it. How he has handled this immense amount of pressure. And I mean, he sat down. He came in a little late to the session because he was on a practice field literally across campus. And, I mean, if he didn't have 40 microphones around him, he didn't have a one. And he handled that really well and spoke, and you could tell, very intelligent young man. He gets it. He plays with a sense of confidence. But when I watch him play, what amazes me is how well he throws on the move. Chuck, a lot of times guys that are kind of shuffled out of the pocket and are forced to leave their zone are not really good throwing left or right. He is. He's a playmaker doing that, and he scares the bejesus out of you. Okay, he's 5'11", you know, and a little change, but he can play at the next level. And all his life, you know what he's been told? You're not big enough. By everybody, he's been told, you're not big enough. You're not tall enough. And I think this is his stick the middle finger to everybody that says he can't do it. You know, and I got asked there by someone very prominent in the league, if you had to choose one guy that you could pay all year long, and I guarantee you he would start every game, who would you choose to watch out of this group? I was like, easy, Trinidad Chambliss.
1: High commentary. Folks, from a guy who knows, Mike, sorry to cut you off there. I wanted to ask you one more guy from the SEC, if I could, because Kenny Minchie was there. And you look at their schedule, Kentucky's not probably good enough to beat everybody, but they could be good enough to beat somebody on the right Saturday and ruin their season. They host Bama. They host LSU. They host Florida and Louisville. They only get there if Minchie, you know, you gotta have a QB. Tell me what you see in Kenny Minchie.
2: A little erratic with his throws, and I don't put a great emphasis on that because a lot of times, you know, quarterbacks are so used to throwing to receivers that they work with every day. And the Thursday and the Friday, he was a little erratic. I thought he was much better Saturday, the Sunday morning the same way. But, man, he's got a nice whip for an arm. He can move around the pocket pretty well. You can tell he sees the field, and he talked to me. I did a long interview with him about, you know, secondary choices to make downfield. So I like what I've seen with him. It wasn't his greatest outing the Thursday and the Friday morning, but a lot of that has to do, because I've seen some big-time NFL quarterbacks struggle with that, and then they get better as the Manning camp goes on with it. I thought he did that very well. Impressive young man, has a nice throw, very catchable football, and he got much more accurate in the final 2 days of throwing the football. And he also, there is a sense of confidence about him. The other guy really, I thought, had, well, two guys, John Mateer from Oklahoma and Gunnar Stockton from Georgia. I thought both of them, you watch him throw, the ball rarely touched the ground. And if it touched it, it's because the receiver dropped it. Both really, really accurate. Throwing the football at the Manning camp. But the two most impressive guys, C.J. Carr from Notre Dame, C.J. Bailey from North Carolina State. That dude got a whip, and he can throw it. And I told him he looks like a taller version of Jaden Daniels. He's like 6'6".
1: He'll take that, and, yeah.
2: Man, he can whip it out there. But it was just a great camp to be there. Arch Manning was impressive also. But you can see the tremendous talent at the quarterback position and just how confident all these guys are. And it was almost the tune of who you talk to said the same thing. Working on setting my feet right, my mechanics throwing the ball. Virtually everyone had that same deal. But I like what I saw of Kenny Minchie. And I think he's got a chance to be pretty good. And you're right about that schedule. You got him at home. You got an opportunity to make a little bit of hay there. You got the right head coach. I know that.
1: Mike, one more word. Stretch out your commentary about Gunnar Stockton, because we brought him up last week, and I think that he is, anytime I see an underwhelming convo about Georgia or prediction about Georgia, it's usually accompanied by some doubt in Gunnar Stockton. Is he a, quote, big time, whatever the verbiage is. Tell me some more about what you personally see from Gunnar Stockton as a college quarterback this season.
2: What I've noticed with him is when he is off, it is because he's throwing the ball off balance. He's throwing it off of one foot, or he's throwing it sort of sliding backwards. What I saw at Manning was that he has really worked on setting his feet and throwing the ball downfield. Does he have a great arm? But you don't really need that. He's got a good arm, and he's accurate. And I watched him for one session, and he was throwing to receivers from Southern Miss, I think it was University of Louisiana Lafayette and Tulane. Out of the 30 passes he threw, there was 29 hits. There was one that was a little low, but everything else was on target. And you were like, whoa, that's impressive. And also, a young man who's been through it, he's got experience. He plays with a sense of confidence with him. Is he the biggest guy? No. Is he the strongest arm guy? No. But he makes plays for you. And the big question I have with Georgia is that they don't have the depth defensively that they once had. Who could? I mean, you looked at that unit 4 years ago or 3 years ago, it was as talented as I've seen. So if you have a major injury up front, that could take its toll. But their first team is really good, and you got a quarterback now who's a playmaker with experience, and I think they'll be there. They'll be there at the end where they got a shot. They really do. He's a talented young guy. I think he gets underrated because he's not the prototypical look that you would see in a quarterback.
1: Mike, it's always wonderful insight, man. I always appreciate your time, brother. Thank you.
2: Thanks so much. Appreciate it.
1: All right, WWL Radio is where he deals it out every day in New Orleans. Mike Tatilier, he knows. And he was at the Manning Passing Academy, so it's always good stuff to talk about. All right, short break. Me and Heath next.
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1: Make it, you know, just a regular game. I can't let it get too big. I can't make it be like the Super Bowl or, you know, playoff game. It's a regular season game. Yes, there's probably going to be playoff implications for that game. So just got to make sure that we're sharp. Can't get too ahead of myself.
2: That's Trinidad Shambliss. And I always try to remember to draw a line twixt Sunday guy and what we care about. Sunday guy is like, it's fun for the draft and it's fun to see sometimes a measurable for a quarterback. And it elevates him or something that we think is so important. He had 12 interceptions, and the NFL's like, yeah, we don't care. Trey Lance, he played one game, didn't he? He had like a pro day. They scheduled one game so he could run around and do stuff for about four quarters, didn't it?
3: Like, yeah, it was the COVID year, and so, yeah, they scheduled Central Arkansas.
2: One game. Central Arkansas,
3: October.
2: That was a barnstorming team. They would have come here and played me, David Heath, and eight more. I'm not kidding. Central Arkansas Bears. Purple and maybe silver. Found out all about him. Trinidad Shambliss

0: He said, I had a blast here, and I appreciate everything that Lane Kiffin did for me. But I haven't experienced some of the stuff he said. If you remember that Lane Kiffin in May at Vanity Fair, and he was the coach there for, what, six seasons? Lane Kiffin talking to the magazine about a month and a half ago. And when you say how much something is where you are now, oh, I love it here. The breeze off the lake. It's awesome. Well, where were you? You know, Nebraska? Oh, you didn't have that there. No. So when you point out how great something is now, Lane was pointing out, hey, I'm only talking about LSU. But we have parents who come up to me at LSU in Baton Rouge and say, wow, we don't feel there's any segregation here. He used that word. Well, that's what he's talking about, at, that there is at Oxford. And Trinidad Chambliss, me personally, I don't agree. I don't think what he said was truthful. Wow. Trinidad Chambliss, quote, I don't think what Lane said was truthful. The Oxford community, nothing but love. They care about their people no matter what they look like. And he went on through that. Hey, coach, we really like, this is Lane Kiffin. Coach, we really like you and the Ole Miss program, but my grandparents aren't letting me move to Oxford, Mississippi. My grandparents, let's put a date on. Well, how old were his grandparents? Oh. And come up in Baton Rouge. Well, Trinidad Chambliss, the people in Mississippi and Oxford have showed me nothing but love. One thing I can really take away, I committed to Ole Miss, the family, feeling what they genuinely thought about our visit, what they thought about the people, if they trusted what the people were actually saying, if they're going to be true to them. And this was the right place. Like Trinidad Chambliss was like, I live here. I play here. And I got older relatives, and everybody's like, no, this is an awesome place to be, and that's why I'm back for another year. If he were playing at a lower level, there would be nothing worth fighting for to come back. Since he's playing at Ole Miss, like he literally, if not for Lane Kiffin, there's a chance that he would have moved on and be living a very blessed, fulfilled, fun life, and he would be, I don't know, what an accountant or like in law school. Whatever. Maybe he's working commission sales at Penny's. But that none of that happened because Lane Kiffin brought him to Oxford and then Austin Simmons got hurt and kablam, a Heisman finalist. Maybe a winner this year. So he says, my experience continues to be different. Lane Kiffin put labels on it. And Trinidad's like, yep, not me. What's up, Heath?
1: So, Chuck, we've mentioned before different outlets have been coming out with their version of the season over-under totals as they go. I am hoping that the South Point in Vegas is going to go back to doing something that they have done before and that maybe this is just a start of things, but they may have decided that doing it this way is going to get them more money coming in. I like the South Point because the South Point was the one place that was not doing the win totals for the whole season. The South Point was doing conference win totals. And I thought that was really interesting because, you know, you'd say, okay, you know, 2.5 in the conference. It kind of gave you an idea of what they thought the strength of the schedule was, but also the strength of the teams in the conference. And it was unique. So they came out with their win totals, but they did regular season wins. So I don't know if maybe later they're going to put the conference wins out, but right now they put out the regular season wins. And the regular season wins, I mean, you're going to have slight differences from place to place, but it's not like one place is going to have Alabama at 9.5 and the next one's 7.5. It's not going to be that much different. But there were a couple of things when they put them out that stood out to me, Chuck. One is that out of all of FBS, the power programs, was who they did here, there is only one team whose season win total is 11.5. It used to be almost always there were a couple. Like whoever was number one would be like 11.5.
0: Boise.
1: There's only one. Yeah, they're all power conference teams or adjacent to power conference in the case of the Irish. Would you care to take a stab at the one and only team that got 11.5? Nobody in the SEC did. I'll tell you that right now.
0: No.
1: Nobody in the SEC even got 10.5.
0: I would have guessed Texas, but I already knew that was going to be too rich for them. Is it an Indiana thing?
1: Indiana's one of three that is at 10.5.
0: What do you got?
1: They're at 10.5, and Miami is also at 10.5. And I got to find the other one. But no, the only 11.

0: 7.5 was Notre Dame. And that, I don't know if that's a reflection of that it's Notre Dame and there's a certain segment of the public that's always looking to bet Notre Dame, so you figure you better juice it kind of high. But, Chuck, I mean, you look at this schedule, and I kind of get it.
1: It's workable.
0: I mean, there's the Miami game, but the Miami game is in Notre Dame, and not only in Notre Dame, it's in Notre Dame on November 7th. Now, I don't know that it's going to be really, really cold in South Bend, Indiana on November 7th, but I also don't know it's not going to be really cold on November
1: 7th. I knew it was going to be August 28th in Miami.
0: Yeah, so a game that Miami comes to them that at least seems to set up pretty well for Notre Dame. They've got SMU, again, late in the season, November 21st. If SMU turns out to be pretty good, they still have them coming to them from Texas in what could be a pretty cold weather time of year. And other than that, Chuck, again, you look at all these games, and it's BYU on the road is the only other game that you look at and kind of say, yeah, there's at least a puncher's chance there. Now, we know that there have been teams like Northern Illinois the year they played for the national title 2 years ago. Northern Illinois got them in week two, and nobody in their right mind, even the hardcore Northern Illinois fan, would have said, oh, that's the team I think is going to get Notre Dame this year. So who knows, man? Maybe Rice has something for him in week two, and we have no idea. But just on paper, looking at this, I kind of see it. I'm still a little surprised they went this aggressive, and I'm not sure they would have had it not been one of the two teams that's most likely to get aggressive action there in, along with USC in Vegas, in-person wagering. Those are the two that have huge fan bases that are going to be coming through. But I still was surprised they're the only one at 10.5.
1: If Notre Dame is, quote, supposed to be good, it's a strategic decision to bet over or under. But there are also a legion of people who are just going to bet over on the Irish every year because they want to. So that is part of it.
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2: 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In the South, it's always college football season. And the king of college football reigns supreme all year long. Now more college football talk with the king of college football. It's the Chuck Oliver Show on Southern Sports Today.
3: Everything that man says is true. We talk college football year-round, have since 2014. It's a wonderful thing. 9 states, 71 sticks. Get the word out. So welcome on right now. Live from Athens, boots on the beach. This man knows what it's about when it comes to UGA sports, and that's where you can find him, On Three. It's his thing. Roddy Nabulsi, welcome back, brother. How's your day?
4: I'm doing good. I'm actually at the beach. I'm right down to Orange Beach in Alabama to see my son. So, yeah, this is the quick vacation before SEC media days get here and before the season starts. I mean, we're, 68 days until kickoff?
3: So yeah. Have you been to the Floribama this trip?
4: Not yet. I just got in yesterday, but I'm sure that kid of mine will take me over there and we'll check out Floribama and maybe throw some fish around and knock back some of those bushwhackers.
3: Folks, if you've never been to like the Perdido Key area, it's heaven on earth. So get yourself down there, Roddy. Let's talk Georgia football. Appreciate you doing this on vacation. Tell me your personal expectations for Gunnar Stockton, because I can't get enough conversation about him right now. There are so many folks who are so casual. Gunnar Stockton. I'm like, no. Playing quarterback's pretty hard, and he's pretty good.
4: Gunner's a winner. I mean, the biggest story about him recently was the fact that he's not maybe in the EA Sports game. And I'm like, if that's the most drama you could find about Gunnar Stockton, then you know, that's saying a pretty good thing about him. Guy had 3,000 yards passing, 25 touchdowns, you know, through the air, 10 on the ground, and he plays the type of football that Kirby Smart likes. And my biggest issue with not Gunner as more of the Gunner detractors is, he's doing what his boss tells him to do, which is Mike Bobo. Mike Bobo is doing what Kirby Smart tells him to do. That's his boss. And Kirby wants a quarterback who has a dang good threat to run. And he wants a tough quarterback who makes good decisions and protects the ball. You know, when I'm talking about all those touchdowns, I can only point to 5 interceptions. Kirby will take only 5 interceptions a year and not have a guy throw for 4,000, 5,000 yards. He wants his defense to help him win games, and he wants to ground and pound you. And if you look at this Georgia offensive line, it's going to be probably one of the best in the Kirby Smart era. You look at that stable of running backs he has. You look at 5 tight ends who could play anywhere in the country. And then the defense is going to be a lot better. Gunnar Stockton is going to look like a completely different quarterback this year, because he's going to be surrounded by guys who make him look good. He's going to get the ball back earlier. He's going to get the ball back in better field position with the defense. And all of a sudden, in year 2, because the guy who was a little bit before him, look at how Stetson Bennett looked at his first year starting, even though he's 29 years old, versus year 2. You're going to see the same thing with a settled down Gunnar Stockton, but you're going to see a thorough Gunnar Stockton who has seen everything, knows his offense, knows his defense is going to put him in good spots, and we're going to have a much different conversation when you and I talk about, week 5 of the football season versus, 5 weeks out.
3: If Roddy says about UGA sports at On Three, you can trust it. Let's talk. You mentioned the offensive line there. Most teams don't get better by losing a first-round left tackle. Tell me why. And you can talk personnel if you want to, but also Phil Rauscher, the new O-line coach. Tell me why you got this opinion of this year's beef up front.
4: You're right. And Georgia, by no means, should be better up front after losing, a first-round guy. But the fact that you're going to have Juan Gaston in his natural spot up there at tackle, then, it's Zakai Helton. This kid is a true freshman. He wasn't on campus 3 months before he was starting in the G-Day game. So you've got 2 great guards. You've got Drew Bobo, who's going to be drafted as a center in the NFL. And then you got Ernest Green, who, remember, started at left tackle as a redshirt freshman. He's battled some injuries, but he's still a guy who started an entire season at left tackle as a redshirt freshman. He's back to left tackle, so your left tackle is squared away. Your right tackle with Juan Gaston, who's an absolute freak of nature, is set away. Your interior guys are ridiculous. So you're like, wait a minute. Dontrell Glover, remember, another freshman who started last year. He moves over to left tackle. You have him and Ernest Green side by side. You know, pin and pull and inside zone, whatever they want to run, they're going to be able to just manhandle people. And that's that. Last year, even though you had a first-round guy, they were all injured. All five starters were injured at some point. So if they stay healthy, there's, I mean, Scudder Stockton's going to be sitting back there looking at cow magazines, you know, trying to decide which cattle he wants to buy after he hands the ball off.
3: It's a funny thing. You know, you get some places like Bama, and this is an old-school sort of thing, but you lose Mark Ingram, and I'm like, oh, my gosh, they're going to have a fall-off, and then it's Trent Richardson, this Derrick Henry. And so you can lose first-round talent, and you're like, yeah, we just plug the next guy in there. And as you said, it may be actually a positional better fit for the replacement. One quick comment about Glenn Schumann. He's the only assistant who's been there the entire time with Kirby, coaching linebackers the entire time, co-DC, now DC. What's his future? Because I thought he would already been collecting a paycheck somewhere else.
4: I think he's a permanent DC, if you will.
3: Wow. Okay.
4: I don't see him as a head coach. Not that he couldn't do it. It's just he loves the defense so much. He understands the offense. It's just when the other stuff that you have to do as a head coach, the decisions you have to make, the glad handing you have to do. I'm just saying from what being around him, personality and temperament, it seems like this guy is a savant when it comes to defense. That is his bailiwick. And some guys, I thought that about other guys. You know, Muschamp, you know, I thought that was a guy who, he's going to be a great head coach, but he's just a really great defensive coordinator, one of the best in the world, and he's going to be killing it at Texas. And I think that Glenn Schumann can do that. He's just going to be might not be here. I'm sure he might take a head coaching job somewhere, but he's been up for a few jobs and other guys have gotten it. And I think other people see what I see, is that he's a ridiculously good defensive coordinator, but maybe not a great head coach.
3: All right, last guy I want to ask you about on the coaching staff is T-Rob, Travaris Robinson, because, you know, we always think some guy, like, there's positions, maybe a wide receivers coach or a running back. There's some positions we look at and go, well, that guy's mostly a recruiter. The studs Georgia's putting into the league from the secondary and specifically at safety, like, they're not overcoming bad coaching. Not recruiting at all. Tell me about the coaching of T-Rob.
4: I really thought T-Rob was one of those guys because he was always mentioned. You remember, you know, on three, when I was at Rivals, we covered recruiting and everybody would talk about what a great recruiter T-Rob was, but he got hired on his merits with us. You know, he was in Will Muschamp's shadow for a long time. Everyone thought, oh, he's just getting those jobs because of, you know, Muschamp's recommending him, but he's Muschamp's main recruiter. No, everybody wanted him because when he was, you know, multiple SEC stops, the players got better. KJ Bold has gotten better. Tariq Green, this freshman out of Buford, is already making waves. And now they get Khalil Barnes and Gentry Williams. This secondary is going to be nasty, and a lot of it's thanks to T-Rob. But the one guy we should give a lot of credit to on this staff that's been around a long time, Trey Scott on that defensive line. That is the secret sauce in Kirby Smart's success, is Trey Scott coaching that defensive line. And him with Elijah Griffin this year, it's going to be filthy.
3: Did he take over for Tracy Rocker? Has it been that long?
4: I think so.
3: Wow.
4: This might be the other guy that's been with Kirby the entire time.
3: My goodness. All right. I got to apologize because I meant to ask you on offense. Is Sakovi White Helton? Is he going to be the emerging guy? Because that's not a Canyon position. Who's going to be the slot?
4: Wow, that's a great question because, I mean, you can look at Talon Taylor can play it. Sakovi White can step in and be your Zach Branch. But don't forget, they had a guy, a 6'3" guy, or 6'4"
3: That's right.
4: Tight end playing a slot in Caden Prothro. So you're going to be able to go with, you know, that super quick jitterbug type guy, Sakovi White Helton. But you also got a tight end who is just such a matchup nightmare in Caden Prothro in the slot that it's going to look completely. And here's the great thing, when you run Caden Prothro out there, you don't know if you're in 13 personnel or 11. so you're not sure what's coming. So I really like having him out there because he can mess with people's minds. So keep an eye on Big Caden's pro throw. And, of course, Jacoby Whitehelson, this is his time. He's been waiting for this guy to move ahead of him. There's no point left here that you take out Zach Branch. Zach was killing it. And you think, okay, well, you lost Zach Branch. Well, you're going to have a huge depth, you know, huge gap in your production. But if anybody can step in and fill it, it'd be Jacoby Whitehelson.
3: Roddy, I speak from experience. Get that 45 on today if you go outside, okay?
4: Working on it. Have you been working on it?
3: All right. Roddy Nabolsi, EJ Sports. Always good to catch up with him. Short break. Man, Heath next.
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1: June 29th. It has been, basically it's been 4 weekends now of full-on cruden around college football. So big, giant, huge on-campus recruiting events for classes beyond just 2027. Have a. There's a lot of 27 commitments going on. You see, Clemson got a 5-star receiver. Bama got, if there could be a 6-star receiver. Maybe Bama, that's who Bama got. Caden Moss, it's just a Notre Dame got a 4-star lineman. Well, Ohio State got a 5-star lineman. And that's the kind of headline you get for Ohio State. It doesn't, shock me very much, but it gets my attention. Oh, 5-star. What's he play? Well, he's an offensive tackle. It's a new look for a kid. He's 17. Caden Moss. When I say it's a new look, it's a kid out of Jackson, Mississippi. 6'5", 330. He looks athletic. 6'5", 330. That's NFL size. He's got NFL length on his arms. He's got NFL bench. He's got like all NFL, NFL, NFL. He's 6'5", 330. He's 17. He has a look on his face like an angry 35-year-old who's been waiting at his house all day for the cable guy. And he's like, yeah, Buckeyes, that's for me. Everybody want Tennessee, Oregon, like everybody want him. So I just picked one of these huge commitments. This is so unlike what we used to get on signing day. Even the early signing day, the first time, I'm going to guess and get it wrong, maybe. 2017, maybe that was the first December signing day. And it was still like that jumped upon people unawares. And there was actually coaching staffs around America. There were actually coaching staffs who were like, you know what? We're going to let the dust settle after this first early signing period. And then we'll just pick up all the pieces we want come the second one. And they're like, oh, all the players are gone. So that lasted for about a day and a half for most coaches. But because of the business end of things, if I'm right about that, 2017-ish is when we started getting a December signing day. This is the big difference in finances. There used to be cheating going on, folks. I saw it. I might have participated in it one time, but it was only $50. So it was things like that. It was walking across the parking lot after the game, and you knew where the kid's tailgate was going to be. And so you go, hey, great game, man. Handshake. I don't know. Maybe a bunch of people do stuff like that. I think they do. There's the more formal arrangement of here's some money, and now you're going to come to my school. And then it's done once you sign. That Hall of Fame basketball player tell me he had a shoebox, and every time he went to it, there was money in it. No, I'm sorry, he had a briefcase. The shoebox was, wasn't that John Williams at LSU or Tulane or one of them? He had a shoebox he could go to. And I asked this guy about it, he's like, yeah, I had a briefcase. I was like, really? He's like, every time I went to the briefcase, there was new money in it. Wow, okay. So it always happened. But when he says, how much money do you think was really in the shoebox? There was a player at, now there were two of them. There was John Hot Rod Williams, and then there was John Hot Plate Williams.
2: Right.
1: One was at LSU, one was at Tulane. Who was on the take?
2: I believe Hot Plate was the one that was said about.
1: Okay. How much money do you think really was funneled through that shoebox that he kept going back to? Apparently, I don't know. The story was he could go to his closet, and then, hey, there's the shoebox. 10 grand, 12 grand. 50 grand? Caden Moss? These guys? This is transactional now. It used to be relationship with maybe a tinge of hidden transactions. Marcus Dupree telling folks, how did you go to Oklahoma? He's like, I wanted a double wide for my mama. The next day, a double wide showed up. Well, that was a running back like 45 years ago. And honestly, what was a double wide in 1981? I'm going to find this out. I'm going to bet you the nicest double wide you really, like normal gin pop would purchase. In 1981, the nicest double wide was about $6,500. That's going to be a guess. I'll correct it if I'm wrong. That got the number one running back in America to go to Oklahoma. So mom got a sweet crib, but that's kind of what it was. Even with the relationships of, oh, I had a briefcase. I can go to the briefcase. How much money do you really think was in that briefcase over the course of 3 years in college? Millions. That means, like, that's what today is. Back in the 80s, 90s, up until 2021, up until name, image, likeness, the money in the shoebox or the money in the handshake or the money, like, there was a cap on it. And if it was too much, people would start wondering, wasn't it Lamar Jackson's shoes at the Heisman ceremony? Oh, look at Lamar. How could he afford those shoes? Alabama players got free suits. I don't know. I've seen some nice suits in my life. I don't think they cost more than like $1,000, not unless they're on Frank Martin or somebody. But like regular human, like $1,000, to me, that's a lot of money for a suit. Where do those Bama players get those suits? We were talking about $1,000. So there still was a lot of the relationship part on this. Caden Moss can have a blast of a career at Ohio State. He'll play in front of huge crowds. He'll get great coaching. It'll be wonderful facilities. It's the same as Tennessee. It's the same as if he went to Alabama. He got Ole Miss and LSU and Oregon were finalists as well. He could have gone to any of those places and got fine coaching and wonderful facilities and all. It's transactional. I guess you don't want to hate the guy who your coach is going to be. Maybe the recruit, Rodney Garner used to say that. There's recruiting, there's decruiting. Says you recruit them to get them on campus. Once they're on campus, you have to decruit them. You have to let them know that, yeah, we got you now. That don't happen anymore. So this is a transaction sort of thing. The relationship part of it has been, I'll say at the very least, like you don't want to go and be miserable somewhere. Chas Coleman's like, yo, I got to get out of Knoxville. But in most cases, transactional. That's all it is. What's up, Heath?
2: Yeah, you know, Chuck, it was always interesting with that, too, that people just sort of assumed that being a college athlete meant you were required to be poor. Like, no one could have anything. If you had even an okay car,
1: Where'd you get that car? I used to tell people all the time, I was like, you know, if I had been on 100% scholarship, I just came from regular old middle class, you know, whatever. I was like, if you would have removed every dollar that I had to spend at college, you know what? I might have had a nicer car and a sweet pair of shoes like Lamar Jackson.
2: I always thought that was funny. It's like, I understand some kids do come from a background of really severe poverty, but that's not every single kid in college
1: athletics. It was an assumption. You're absolutely right.
2: And people would act like it was impossible that anyone's parents had put any money aside for their college. Had jobs that allowed them to do anything nice for their kids at all. And again, there was plenty of, even kids that had money, there were still schools trying to steer stuff to them, but I just had to remind people sometimes, you know, it's not required that they be like barely able to feed themselves to come to play college athletics.
1: Was it Julio and Trent Richardson that the suits thing was about?
2: Yeah.
1: And I looked at this because it was there in Birmingham, wasn't it?
2: T-Town Menswear.
1: And so it was like $400 suits, and we thought that we had solved the Lufthansa heist.
2: Yeah, you're right. That was at SEC Media Days that broke, and that... Yes,
1: Alabama's going down.
2: The crisis of having some suits. Speaking of Alabama, Chuck, some folks have noticed something here. I'll just read the names of the schools and see if you and the listener can pick out the trend here. This is from the folks at Rivals, and these are the top committed recruits in the state of Alabama. You got cornerback Iking Hall to Miami. Linebacker Isaac McNeil to Auburn. Edge, Jabarius Gurra to Texas. Jatori Williams, interior lineman to Miami. Gunnar Rivers, the quarterback, going to NC State. Donovan Moore, defensive lineman to Auburn. Jaden Aparicio Bailey, the safety to Clemson. Wide receiver Deshaun Hall to Auburn. Cam Pritchett, the D-line to Oregon. And quarterback Jameson Roberts to Oklahoma.
1: Does Alabama not want any of those players? Or do they not have any commitments from those players?
2: That would be 10 guys, yeah.
1: That's an unusual thing.
2: Yeah, and this is the test, because in the end, if you get players, it does not really matter where you get the players. But, Chuck, the problem for Kalen DeBoer is if you don't get any of those 10 players and they go anywhere, especially if they go outside the state of Alabama, if they go anywhere and have big success and somebody you brought in from – pick your state, especially if it's not a southern state, anywhere like, let's say Oklahoma. If you went and got a player from Oklahoma and the Alabama player turns out to be better, everybody says, you dummy, you could have had so-and-so from right here in state. I can't imagine that every single one of these kids is an evaluation that they say, nah, not for us. Not if they're going to places like Miami
1: and
2: Clemson.
1: Not possible. Like, you're reading that list and I caught on. I was like, is he going to give me a Bama player? And here's the thing. If you told me that the UConn Huskies had no in-state players, what do you have? Alabama's a heck of a state for high school football, and there is so much value in Vigor being the places that our kids go, or Homewood. You know what? Alabama, that's where our kids go, or any of the private schools are from Huntsville. You know what? Alabama, that's where our kids go. There are pipelines. They're not as established. Dillard High School, man, it used to run straight to Auburn. Valdosta, it used to go to UGA. It's not as strong and, I'll say, committed. But I heard Belgrade to Florida was a one-way trip. But it still is nice to have those relationships. And maybe they're finishing second for all those kids, but that's a pink flag for me, if not an outright red flag.
2: Yeah, and look, again, they may get enough talent from other places. It doesn't matter for this year. Maybe it was just a weird year. Some kids that just want to get out of the state. That happens sometimes when there's a kid says, hey, I've lived my whole life in Alabama. I want to see what Miami's like or somewhere else is like. And who knows? Maybe they're in position to get some of those kids transferring in a year or two on the rebound, too. Now a guy leaving doesn't feel like he's as gone as maybe once it did. But for DeBoer, if you don't get these kids, you better be right on the ones you did get.
1: Parker Thune. KRF and Norman going to be here talking a little Oklahoma Sooners. That's going to be next right here on the Chuck Oliver Show.
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0: 9 states.
1: 71 states. It's a wonderful, wonderful blessing, folks. Appreciate that. Been doing it 12 years. Yay. Brent Venables last year, I mean, just about every heave down the table, it was an 11. I mean, it was just an unbelievable season for him. And one of the calls he made was put himself in charge of defense. But what did not happen was like an Ed Ogeron 2019, where all of a sudden somebody flew a helicopter over campus, pushed out a Heisman winner, and you had one of the best offenses in history. That's not what happened. In fact, their quarterback got hurt and missed time, and even when he came back, that hand or thumb, whatever, it wasn't right. I mean, he did an amazing job last year. The playoff game was obviously what it was, but that's not nothing, man. He's proved he can run a program. This was not Larry Coker, who showed up and had four NFL running backs on his roster. Brent Venables can run a program and get them to the playoffs. Ain't no doubt in my mind. Let's talk about 2026 with Parker Thune, good buddy of ours from KREF in Norman. Holds it down noon to three out there. What's up, brother?
2: Not a whole heck of a lot, Chuck. How you doing?
1: I think as much as anything, Brent Venables, I can check that box. I don't know if Ed Ogeron can really run a program. I know he can get Joe Burrow. I don't know if Gene Chizik, I hate to say it, can run a program. I know he went and got Cam Newton. Venables proved last year, organizationally making tough calls, overcoming adversity in the season, that guy can run a program and get you to the playoffs.
2: Yeah, there's no question about it. And I think the building blocks, really the foundation of all of this was laid as soon as he got to campus in December of 2021. It just kind of took the world a while to see the manifestation of what he was building at Oklahoma, just because his program was afflicted with so much bad luck along the way. I mean, you rewind to 2024, the litany of injuries that piled up for that program, that really put a damper on what could have been a statement debut campaign for Oklahoma in the SEC if everything had gone their way from a health standpoint. It did not, and he went into 2025 on the hot seat. I mean, let's call a spade a spade. He had to win in 2025, or else a place like the University of Oklahoma, they're going to be looking to replace you in pretty short order. So certainly they were more fortunate last year in that department. The addition of John Mateer was significant. He was an upgrade over Jackson Arnold. Far from perfect. There's a lot he has to improve on, but I think the biggest thing, Chuck, as you mentioned, was just Venables taking command of the defense, arriving at the decision that there's nobody that's capable of doing what I'm doing at the level that I'm capable of doing it with this group of 11 guys. And he bet on himself, and it paid off. And you would think, you would expect, I know people around here do expect, that that's going to be a launch pad to even bigger and better things in 2026.
1: So let's talk an odd topic for, as you said, 2026. High school recruiting, because I don't know, Oklahoma may be done at this point. They've got 26 hard commits, and they're just commits. We all know what that can turn into, but they're commits. And it's not just from Texas and Oklahoma. It's California and Alabama. It's Arizona and Kentucky. Talk Jim Nagy and that whole evaluating and recruiting machine, because it's working.
2: It is working, Ethan. It's going to be really interesting. If Oklahoma ever does, in the near future, the reasonably near future, they ever do climb that mountaintop and win a championship for the first time since 2000, obviously Brent Venables will be heralded for his contributions, for his leadership. But I think what's also going to be regarded as particularly significant when we're talking about the storylines that would arise in the aftermath of such an event, such a coronation for Oklahoma football, would be the hiring of Jim Nagy and the way that he and Oklahoma's brand new front office have really revolutionized the way that they price commodities, the way that they evaluate talent, and the way that they piece together recruiting classes. I mean, it's been very clear from very early in the 2027 recruiting cycle that Oklahoma was going to be tracking for a top five class, and here they are with 26 commits on board, sitting at number four in the nation according to Rivals. And I'll tell you what, Chuck, I think Oklahoma's going to wind up taking north of 30 signees when it's all said and done. This is going to be a big class for Oklahoma. It needs to be a big class for Oklahoma. What they've found experientially over the last couple of years is that it's a lot cheaper, it's a lot more affordable to sign guys out of high school than it is to go find hardly anybody worth anything in the transfer portal. So where Jim Nagy has kind of met Brent Venables halfway is his responsibility is to go find the talent. His responsibility is to handle the evaluation component with the front office, to get the contract signed with those guys, work with their agents to get them on campus. And then it's on the coaches to develop them and get the most out of the 105 scholarship guys that you have at a place like Oklahoma. But I think all in all, Nagy's been on the job for about 16 months now. It's gone remarkably well, about as well as anybody could have reasonably anticipated.
1: Couple more minutes. Parker Thune, KREF Norman, noon to 3. Okay, did anybody else notice? Because don't make me feel weird here. Has anybody else noticed John Mateer's physique? He turned the passing academy into a gun show.
2: He's always been a pretty impressively built guy, but, you know, he told us at Sooner Scoop that he was in the best shape of his life.
1: I believe it.
2: His senior year, his redshirt senior season at Oklahoma, and has obviously refined his throwing mechanics, and there's a lot that rides on this campaign for Mateer. Not only the chance to restore Oklahoma to glory, I don't know that anybody's under the expectation that Oklahoma wins a national championship year, but there's certainly an expectation that the Sooners are going to compete for it, and that starts with John Mateer. So it's not only about that, but it's also about the opportunity to really make some waves in this upcoming NFL draft class and solidify his status as a potential top five arm, maybe a top three arm in the draft class if things really go swimmingly for Mateer this fall. So he's got 1 year left college football. This is it for him. Last ride at Oklahoma, last ride before he turns the page to the pros. And with the type of year that he had last year, I think it's fair to assert that nobody's really sure what they're going to get out of John Mateer. Oklahoma fans aren't really sure what they're going to get. NFL scouts and evaluators aren't really sure what they're going to get. So it's anybody's guess as to what John Mateer looks like going into the season, but he is in outstanding shape. His throwing mechanics do look a lot cleaner. And so if you're looking for those off-season hallmarks of a quarterback's progression, I think folks around here are pretty encouraged by what they've seen from Mateer thus far.
1: It would make sense if your answer is yes, but how muted was Ben Arbuckle in year one? Not only it was year one and it takes a second, but also Mateer's injury and all that. Did he ever really get to cut that play sheet loose the way he wants to?
2: I really don't think so. Mateer's injury definitely handicapped the offense. You know, brand new coordinator, brand new quarterback, first 4 weeks of the season, it went really well, but the Sooners were still collectively kind of getting, you know, it was non-conference play. They were getting acclimated. Everybody was getting acclimated to the new scheme, and they hadn't really had the opportunity to cut loose yet, and then Mateer got injured, and once he got injured, I think it took a lot of the creativity away from what Arbuckle could do and wanted to do with a fully healthy Mateer. So I'm expecting that both of those guys are going to come out guns blazing this fall, and we're going to see some stuff creatively and schematically from Oklahoma on the offensive side of the ball that we haven't seen to this point since Arbuckle took the job. And, you know, exactly what that looks like, I don't know. Does that manifest more so in terms of production or just controlling the clock, or what's kind of the primary objective for Oklahoma? What is their particular formula look like for victory? Who's to say? But no question, Ben Arbuckle is going to be thrilled to have a fully healthy John Mateer for a full season, hopefully.
1: All right, last thing for you, and this is just window shopping. OU's last season in the Big 12, the road trips were Kansas, Oklahoma State, Cincinnati. You get where that's going. OU fans, they've been to as many huge games and national championship, and they've had Heismans. Like, they've done it all in college football. That's got to be a fan base, though, that's jazzed by at Georgia, at Florida, et cetera, everything they're getting in the SEC so far.
2: No question, Joe. Chuck, and I think it just comes down to the people of the state of Oklahoma, Oklahoma football fans, being able to travel around and see fan bases, see towns, experience venues that are as passionate about their college football team as Oklahoma football fans are about theirs. And I'll tell you what, man, I covered many games over the years in places like Manhattan, Kansas, and Ames, Iowa, Waco, Texas, even Cincinnati there at the end, certainly Provo and BYU. Some of those places are awesome, man. The Big 12 has some really underrated road destinations, but there is nothing like the pageantry of the SEC. And I think any Oklahoma fan that's made trips these first couple of years to a place like Auburn, Alabama, or Knoxville, Tennessee, or Tuscaloosa, Baton Rouge, they understand that the SEC slogan, it just means more. Yeah, that's legit. That's not just lip service. That's a real phenomenon. That's a real thing in the Southeastern Conference.
1: Oh, gosh. I had a buddy of mine. We did a Marshall game, and he had the same review that he's like, oh, my gosh, the people in Huntington, they love it. It's just like in the movie. I was like, yeah, that's good, Linus. The swamp's better. So no matter how great that local environment, it's just different when you walk out and you see 92,000 people that hate you. Brother, it's always a wonderful convo. I appreciate your time today, man. Thank you.
2: Absolutely. No problem, Chuck. Take it easy.
1: Parker Thune, gay ref. And I mentioned that as well, and it is legit. Huntington, West Virginia, if you ever get a Saturday morning, especially if the team's any good. Heath, you've never been there, have you?
0: I have not.
1: I knew it. Someplace Heath hadn't been. Apparently, there's been no Saturday morning 5K or 10K.
0: Yeah, I've only been the one time to West Virginia. Other than that, I haven't had. When we were a kid, we went to White Sulphur Springs, and we drove through from Pittsburgh on the way to Canton one time. But other than that, I have had, before this past year, very little cause to find myself in West Virginia.
1: So you and your wife do not have a T-shirt from West Virginia yet?
0: Oh, no, we went this past year. This was that was why it was on the list. We went and did the Pepperoni Roll 5K in lovely Clarksburg, West Virginia.
1: Yeah, you did. It's a wonderful thing, and it is just like the movie. We are Marshall. It's just like it. Swamp's better. I mean, folks, Oak Campbell's better. Williams-Brice better. Sanford Stadium, but like they're all bigger and better and packed, and there's an electricity, and it's a wonderful setting. And it came back. I've told you, like, if you've never been to a game, and most of you haven't, at East Carolina, folks, make your way to Greenville, North Carolina, and you have to make your way to Greenville. You either have great directions or you're totally lost. That's how you wind up in Greenville, especially Halloween. Like, get yourself to East Carolina. Swamp's better.
0: Yeah, I lived in North Carolina for more than a decade in the Raleigh area, and we still never found our way to Greenville. I kept thinking sooner or later we'd get over there for something, but I was busy on the college football weekends, and we never found our way there for anything else in a decade. To get to Greenville, you have to plan to go to Greenville.
1: Oh, yeah.
0: There's no doubt.
1: Yeah. I had somebody, oh, yeah, I think I passed by there. I was like, you're lying. Nobody's ever passed by Greenville.
0: No, that is not a thing. I will say, by the way, West Virginia, one tip to you. If you go to West Virginia, Tudor's Biscuit World, make sure you get there. Make sure you
1: indoors,
0: get there.
1: Indoors. They have, well, I bet there are 40 different varieties of biscuits.
0: And genuinely good. Like, if you haven't had a really good biscuit and then you go there, you're like, oh, I get it now.
1: And I mean just off every dang exit, like every other exit as I'm traveling around through West Virginia, whether it was going to Marshall or wherever. You're right. Tudor's Biscuit House. Fantastic stuff there. All right. Short break. Me and Heath going to wrap up next. I got out my crayon. I have marked my calendar. The Chuck Oliver Show returns to Harris Cherokee in Cherokee, North Carolina on Friday, July 10th. Now, that's when I'm going. It's so close. You can go to Harris Cherokee or Harris Valley River in Murphy, about an hour away. Anytime you want. It's within the footprint of the Chuck Oliver Show for everybody. It's only a couple of few hours, maybe at the most, and you're on property in North Carolina at a place with great accommodations, golf, dice cards, slot machines, all of that, as well as the Caesars Sportsbook. 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On-site collegiate and pro sports wagering courtesy of Caesars. 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We're going to be there Friday, July 10th. 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
1: And this was put in. It was a developmental rule. And so 5 for 5, I think, is great. I think it actually fits academics better. It takes kids more time than 4 years to graduate. In most cases, it's 4.5. And it, it just gives you a little bit more runway. It gets rid of a lot of these waivers as well, where you see the 6th, 7th, 8th, and 9th year guys playing college football.
2: How's Dave doing?
3: And that's like Red Fox at the Sahara compared to what Dave Dorn normally is. NC State head coach, and he's very straightforward and businesslike. That's just kind of what he is. And he's talking about what has already been passed by the NCAA Division I committee. That was, I'm going to say, like last Monday, maybe. And then by Tuesday, within 24 hours, we had a lawsuit. Well, I was in the class of 22, and if I would have known, then I could still play college football for one more year. So I don't know how that goes, but I want to play one more year because, you know, it really works for me. That was actually the kid, the Tennessee point guard. Was that Zakai Ziegler? Yeah, he was like, yeah, 5 really works for me. No, I haven't been sick. Credit? Check the box to Zakai for being honest. Did you get injured? No. You been sick? No. Your coach get fired? No, none of that. You have COVID. Did you enter early?

0: Is there any reason? No, just five works for me because I can't make the pros, but I can make fat stacks playing college ball one more year. Zakai, you got to help us help you. Like, the only athletes losing right now are Tennessee athletes. Dave Doran talking 5 for 5. We mentioned C.J. Bailey earlier. That kid's unbelievable. He's at the Manning Passing Academy in Thibodaux. That's Nichols State. Or maybe they're just Nichols now. C.J. Bailey, if you haven't had a chance, and you've missed really, I mean, scintillating, young, exciting quarterback at NC State. Dave Doran, I'll give him credit. He can cycle quarterbacks through. He can evaluate a quarterback or whoever he trusts. Maybe there's a Sven Jelly behind him. Whoever it is evaluating quarterbacks in Raleigh, they get it right. Wasn't it MJ Morris before this? Ryan Finley, like, we've seen them. They have gotten a lot of really good quarterbacks while Dave Doran has been at NC State. And C.J. Bailey is, I think, easily the best of them. He's one of the best in America. As we were talking earlier, tall kid, got enough quicks to him, but he has an absolute howitzer attached to his right shoulder and has had already two really good years. So this is going to be his third year, and then he's off to the NFL, and somebody's going to get an outstanding player. And so Dave Doran feeling a little jovial right there. What's up, Heath?
1: Yeah, you know, it's funny, Chuck, because if you had said to people in the Triangle before the season, hey, there's going to be a quarterback from the Triangle that's going to be playing in Miami next year and going to make a whole bunch of money to do it, there's not a soul that wouldn't have said it was going to be C.J. Bailey.
0: It fit, yeah.
1: Miami area kid and had gotten out of South Florida and surprised people in some ways that he had gotten out. And they held on to him. And I don't know that people would have imagined that it would be possible for them to do that. But, yeah, Bailey, especially when you look at the number of kids, Chuck, they've lost. NC State has lost a lot of talent to other programs.
0: Big
1: Hollywood's
0: place.
1: Mothers this year is going to be lining up at tailback for Texas. And, obviously, Jacarius Peake is supposed to be a tackle for South Carolina.
0: KC Concepcion last year, all of them.
1: I mean, they have shown. Dave Doran is whatever whatever the opposite, the antonym of charismatic is, that is Dave Doran's public presence.
0: Did you ever know Doc Holliday?
1: Yeah. Not exactly the live wire recruiter. You tell me, boy, this guy's an amazing recruiter. Not the personality I would have guessed.
0: Yeah, Doc Holliday, same sort of thing. You were making the point about Dave Doran. I was like, immediately Doc Holliday sprung into mind, the former offensive assistant in Gainesville, but he then had a lot of success. State politics got him whacked up at Marshall. Everybody said the first Marshall game I was doing, as a matter of fact, oh, you got to talk to Doc Holliday. Oh, he's best recruiter. Oh, he really connects. And I met, and it was like therapy for terminal insomniacs. But the guy got signatures.
1: Yeah, when he came on Urban's staff, I knew the reputation because he had been fantastic for getting kids out of South Florida up to West Virginia. Now, to get a kid from South Florida to West Virginia, normally there were reasons why that kid was available. Maybe some academic questions. Maybe he's a little undersized. There were reasons. Like, he wasn't getting top shelf kids out of South Florida to West Virginia. But still, if you're talking about South Florida, where's the most obvious place to go? There'd be a lot of other options before you get to West Virginia. And he was winning to get kids into that state. And so, yeah, when he came to Gainesville, I was thinking, I don't know what I was imagining the presence
0: wasn't
1: would
0: that.
1: Be, but it was not that. Like, if you
0: good guy, by the way, completely, but it was just like a really different sort of personality what I was expecting.
1: Yeah, if you had 10 guys on the staff and you could interview them and have like the power rankings, he would have been like 8th out of the 10 on the staff, which is not what you imagine. Chuck, we talked last week about that Oregon, for some inexplicable reason, their quarterback was on billboards in Japan, and we weren't really sure why that is.
0: That's true.
1: This is a maybe going back old school a little bit, not for Oregon, but for high school now. And I don't know that this is a particularly great thing for high school kids to be getting this kind of treatment. But Elijah Haven, who, of course, is on his way to Alabama as of right now, coming out of Louisiana, became a partner with EA Sports. And through the partnership with EA Sports, he created a Spotify playlist. And his name and face are apparently now on a billboard in New York City to basically promote the playlist and promote that he's got this partnership with EA Sports. He's on a billboard in New York. I don't know exactly what the benefit is of promoting the playlist. I don't know if this is just, hey, we're promoting Spotify is paying for some

0: this and EA's paying for some of it. I don't know how it all works.
1: And if you download his playlist, he gets a chunk?
0: Right. Like, I don't feel like Vinny from Queens is going to be walking through on his way to work and say, some kid from Louisiana's got a playlist. I better check that out. So I don't know what the angle is here, Chuck, other than just, hey, you're on a billboard in New York. Cool. I mean,
1: who's in the movie? Jared Curtis? Is that right?
0: Oh, yeah, Jared Curtis. Yeah, he's in the Borgazzi movie.
1: I wonder if it's, that was a pretty broad question. Who's in the movie? I don't know, Chuck, a lot of people. Which high-profile college football recruit? Jared Curtis, part of his NIL deal was, and we'll put you in a movie. He was like, what? I wonder if this was just a little, think of recruiting like a Christmas tree. Put ornaments on it. How many ornaments are you putting on your Christmas tree? Because the bag is what really matters. How many ornaments? I wonder. Because you're right. I don't see. I mean, I downloaded the playlist. It was $8. It was a wonderful guest list today. That's what matters to us today. 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Pastor Tom Gray. ThisStuffMatters.net. We're going to be back 22 hours. Me, Heath, David, all y'all.
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15: One of the biggest moves of the offseason belongs to the Memphis Grizzlies. According to ESPN, Memphis is trading two-time All-Star Ja Morant to the Portland Trail Blazers in exchange for veteran forwards Jeremy Grant and second-year forward Chris Murray. That is going on down in Portland. On to Miami, they're keeping one of their veteran wings as Andrew Wiggins is expected to sign a three-year, $64 million contract to remain in Miami. The deal reportedly includes a player option for the final season. On to the World Cup. Earlier today, Brazil punched their ticket to the round of 16 with a 2-1 defeat of Japan. Paraguay beats Germany on penalty kicks late in that one for a huge upset. Right now, the Netherlands and Morocco 0-0 at the half. In Major League Baseball, we're looking at the Reds is, yeah, all right, I'm outdated. I'll give you an update on baseball a little bit later here. Here we go. The Rangers beat the Guardians 6-3. The Padres are tied with the Cubs 2-2. Coming up next, myself and John Michaels on Game Night on ESPN Radio.
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0: two for me. And then finally,
1: number one.
0: I know everybody that listens to this show, they have to know where I'm going with this. The Cavs coming back from 3-1 against the greatest regular season team that there ever was. Not only was it a big upset, it made them run and get KD. That's how bad it hurt. And even though the Warriors won 3 of those 4 championships, that was the most important one. That's my biggest upset, John.
2: And I will tell you, on that note, that's why the Warriors were probably happy Draymond Green opted out, because if he doesn't do a hit below the belt, they'd probably win that in 5, and LeBron's legacy's not the same. We did not mention the miracle on ice. Obviously, Team USA in the 1980 Winter Olympics winning over Russia. Probably, when they make movies about your upset, you're never going to have one that tops that, but I thought that one went without saying, which is why I didn't bring it up.
0: Yeah, I think that's like, that's up there by itself.
2: Right.
0: You know, you're never going to get an upset bigger than that, especially with everything that was going on from the Cold War and all that type of stuff. He's John Michaels. I'm Emmett Golden. We want to hear from you. 888-SAY-ESPN, 888-729-3776. The biggest upset that you ever saw, it's game night.
3: 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We'll kick it around with Taylor Twellman on that and throw open the in-studio doors for actors Colin Hanks and J.K. 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
1: NBA free agency starts on Tuesday. 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
5: Some drama at the World Cup. The first 90 are in the books. The Netherlands and Morocco knotted at one apiece. They go on to extra time. Earlier in the World Cup, Brazil beat Japan 2-1. Germany also beat Paraguay. Paraguay beat Germany in PKs, in penalty kicks. So Brazil, Paraguay punch their tickets to the round of 16. Earlier today in the NBA, we saw that the Memphis Grizzlies are trading Ja Morant to the Portland Trail Blazers in exchange for Jeremy Grant and Chris Murray. That's just one move that happened today. We also saw the Miami Heat. They are retaining one of their veterans as Andrew Wiggins is expected to sign a 3-year, $64 million contract to remain in Miami. Let's take a look at scores across Major League Baseball. The Pirates beat the Phillies 11-7. The Detroit Tigers defeated the Yankees 7-3. The Mets fall to the Blue Jays 2-1. And the Red Sox beat the Nationals. More of Game Night featuring John Michaels and myself, Emmett Golden. That's coming up straight ahead.
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11: I'm never going to predict the future, but obviously you never know.
12: This relationship is over. How many times is Brad Stevens and the Boston Celtics going to give Jaylen Brown the hug with the knife in his back?
13: They've asked multiple teams for up to 4 first-round picks, in some cases even more than that. I can't find a team right now that is willing to give up that amount of draft capital.
14: It's not a thing. They don't want you at all. It's just to get better. You are the best option to shop around.

0: Right. Hey, Justin, thank you so much for the call. Yeah. To put it in perspective for everybody, the Haslam Sports Group, in about a couple weeks, traded Myles Garrett and Giannis Antetokounmpo.
1: Oh, my goodness. Yeah. How can you do that? That's like Nico Harrison in Dallas trading away Luka in the middle of the night when nobody expected it. Look, you'll like Tyler Hero. He's going to shoot a lot of shots for you. That's all I got. The rest of the haul, not so much.
0: Yeah. It's, you know, again, just to put it in perspective, that's what they've done, the last two moves they've made. He's John Michaels. I'm Emmett Golden. This is Game Night. Coming up next, we'll get you caught up on NBA free agency. That's straight ahead on ESPN Radio.
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7: 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Giancarlo Stanton and the American League with one swing is tied it up.
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7: 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Out of here. Mookie Betts. Shohei Ohtani.
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7: 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The Dodgers are World Series champs.
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0: 10 walk-off wins before we get to July. Speaking of wins for Chicago, White Sox pull away from the Orioles, and they pick up an 8-2 win over Baltimore. White Sox seeing all nine starters with at least one hit. First time that's happened this season. ESPN insider Tim Kirchen.
1: They were 27th in the league in runs scored last year. They are 8th in the league in runs scored. Last year, they were 23rd in the major leagues in home runs. This year, they're 2nd. This is how you win in today's game. You hit the ball out of the ballpark. And Colson Montgomery and others, Murakami, who's hurt right now, has been great. So they have, first off, there's just a young, hungry team that is sick and tired of losing.
2: Being terrible.
1: They have a really good manager that knows exactly what he's doing. But the reason they are where they are is they are a good hitting team, especially hitting the ball out of the ballpark. And we saw that again tonight.
0: Speaking of hitting the ball out of the park, Twins, 3 homers accounting for 4 of the 5 runs. They beat the Astros 5-4. Well, when you don't put the ball in the net, you go home. That's next. SportsCenter All Night continues. ESPN Radio.
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6: Andy Ortiz. When I lost my mom, she was only 46. 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
3: 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Spent a decade in the NFL with the Titans, Jets, Cardinals, rushed for 2,006 yards in 2009, which still ranks seventh in a season in NFL history, was the NFL Offensive Player of the Year. But now former running back Chris Johnson revealing a bigger challenge. Diagnosed with ALS last year, using a computer voice program when he told Michael Strahan on GMA why he's come forward.
4: Because if sharing my story helps even one person get diagnosed sooner, inspires more research, or gives another family hope, then it's worth it. Honestly, I don't know if you ever fully process it. At first you're in shock, then you realize you have two choices. You can give up or you can fight. I chose to fight.
5: And Brittany, what was it like for you when you found out that Chris had ALS?
6: All I could think about was our kids and how young they are. Just, you're in denial. You want it to be anything else. You want the doctors to be wrong. The life that we previously had is like now a thing of the past. But we're still hopeful. We're hopeful that a breakthrough will happen or, you know, God, a miracle will happen.
3: Chris Johnson is 40 years old, says he was diagnosed with the disease in 2025, even though there's no history of ALS in his family. Back to baseball, Pirates and Phillies. Phillies jumped out in front early.
7: Ashcraft, a long set, and the pitch on the way. Harper blasts. Long gone to right, a missile. Deep into the lower seats in right field, a two-run home run for Harper, his 20th of the season. And the Phillies now with a 5-0 lead here in the third inning.
3: Phillies were up by 5 through 3 innings, but the Pirates came all the way back.
7: Swing, fly ball, right field, fairly deep. Hill back, warning track, looking up, and there it goes! Hendy Rodriguez hits a 3-run homer! What a big homer for Hendy Rodriguez, and the Pirates have an 11-7 lead in Philly.
3: 93-7 the fan, 11-7 the final, as the Pirates rally and get the win. Phillies four homers, tied for a season high, led by 5 runs.

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15: 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Golf darkness on Sunday didn't allow the Travelers Championship to be finished then. Victor Hovland and Scottie Scheffler tied after 72 holes. They slept on it for one more night, then had a Monday morning tee time to play the 18th hole again.
16: And it's over, and Victor Hovland on the first playoff hole has won the 2026 Travelers Championship. Beat Scottie Scheffler in a one-hole playoff. They were tied at 21 under for Hovland, his eighth career victory. 700 FedEx Cup points, moves into number 20. A hug with his caddy. What a moment for Victor Hovland. It was a day later and one hole later, and he's a champion again at the Travelers Championship.
15: Eighth career PGA Tour victory, as you heard, first since the Valspar Championship in March of 2025. Hit his approach shot on the playoff hole to about 6.5 feet, made the birdie putt. Scheffler missed his birdie putt of just over 2 feet to extend the playoff, and Victor Hovland winds up as the champ.
17: You always want to try to beat the best, and what he's been doing the last few years is just super impressive, and have so much respect for him and his game, and to go up against him and have a chance to beat him, I think it's just super exciting. That's what you wake up every day to get better. That's for those moments right there.
15: For Scottie Scheffler, it's his fourth runner-up finish this season.
18: Yeah, I mean, it's been two really, really long weeks, being in contention both weeks. After any time after a major championship, especially U.S. Open, I think you're going to be pretty worn out. But like I said, I felt like I did some really nice things this week, which, I'll use that momentum going into the rest of the season.
15: Scheffler's winless drought extended to 13 starts now, his longest since a 19-start span between 2023 and 2024 to the guys at PTI.
19: Tony, your reaction to how this played out?
20: So my reaction, I think, is the reaction of everybody, which is this. It's too bad they couldn't finish this last night after the rain delay.
19: Okay.
20: It's too bad it had to go to this morning because the starch comes out of it when you have one hole and it's 10 minutes and each guy gets
19: three
20: shots.
19: Open where there's an 18-hole
20: playoff. No, it's not. So that's the bad part. And my second reaction is that this is a microcosm of Scottie Scheffler's year, that he plays great and does not putt great. All right, he's number one for a reason, but this year he's number one because of consistency and not because he's necessarily won. There was a point, I watched hours of this yesterday, there was a point on the back nine yesterday where the leaderboard had these people on it all within one shot. Scottie Scheffler, Victor Hovland, Colin Morikawa, Wyndham Clark, and Matty Fitzpatrick. It's a tremendous leaderboard. Tremendous. But what happened with Scheffler is that on many holes, he had to make par putts.
19: Yeah.
20: He had to make them. He had to make an 8-footer to even force the playoff to begin with. And this is his problem. He won only once this year. And in the 13 tournaments since he won, he's got 8 top fives, which is astonishing. He's got 4 seconds, but win. Done win.
19: You know, Tony, here's the thing about Scheffler. The consistency is numbing. He's there. Is there every week. But Tony,
20: it's unrivaled right now.
19: It is unrivaled, but the putting is what was questioned before his run to number one.
20: That's right.
19: And now we get the question again. Here's what, this drives me crazy. Is Scottie Scheffler that much better now for this 3-year run than, say, Jordan Spieth was when he had that 3-year run when he was really young won the majors?
20: The answer to your question is you can't just have a 3-year run. You have to have
19: three-year run.
20: I understand.
19: You know?
20: But he's still young. He just turned 30. Okay. He's still young. Rory started out with a 2 or 3-year run and then was fallow for how many years?
19: And came back to have another.
20: Now won 2 Masters runs. Yeah.
15: And Victor Hovland gets the win on Monday, beating Scottie Scheffler, claiming the Travelers in Connecticut. Sports Center all night, ESPN Radio. Back to baseball, Dodgers and Athletics.
21: Pitch from Crook. And Ohtani belts it high and deep to right. Forget it. Oh, this ball's way out of here. Over to the top of Home Run Hill between the trees. A 3-run home run for Shohei Ohtani. His 18th of the season. It is 298th career home run.
15: Shohei Ohtani going yard. 432-foot 3-run homer. His 18th of the season. Second homer this season with multiple men on base. AM 570 LA Sports. Dodgers go on to a 9-4 win over the Athletics. Dodgers tying their season high with 17 hits. Third time they've reached that mark in the last 6 games. 8 players had multiple hits. Marlins with double digits in runs.
22: And is 1-2. Sanoha reaches for that, lines one. It's a fair ball down the first baseline. This could clear them all. Casey in from third. Stowers from second. A slide from Conine. He's in from first. Javier Sanoha speeds to third. He's got himself a bases clearing triple.
15: Marlins beat the Rockies 10-7, 9:40. WINZ. How does a zoo factor into the NBA? That's next at ESPN Radio.
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2: And Ohtani belts it high and deep to right. Forget it. Oh, this ball's way out of here. Over to the top of Home Run Hill between the trees. A three-run home run for Shohei Ohtani.
3: Number three.
0: Brewers get their 51st win with Joey Ortiz breaking an eighth-inning tie. 620 WTMJ.
4: The 1-1. And a fly ball to center. Hit well. Friedel back. At the track. At the wall. Jolly goes deep. A two-run shot. Ortiz answers the call of the eighth, and the Brewers lead it 5-3.
0: Boston still riding the wave of their sweep of the Yankees over the weekend, starting early against Washington before Wilson Contreras even had a chance to get himself ejected. WEEI,
1: the pitch
5: is swung on and driven high and deep into left field. Way back, Wilson! On the Lansdowne for Venezuela! A three-run bomb! And the Red Sox lead it 3-1.
3: Number one.
0: We haven't even reached July, and the Cubs already have 10 walk-off wins this season. Cubs Radio Network.
4: The 1-0.
2: Suzuki hits a high fly ball deep left. Going back, Bowen at the wall, leaps, and this one is...

0: 10 walk-off wins before we get to July. Speaking of wins for Chicago, White Sox pull away from the Orioles, and they pick up an 8-2 win over Baltimore. White Sox seeing all nine starters with at least one hit. First time that's happened this season. ESPN insider Tim Kirchen.
1: They were 27th in the league in runs scored last year. They are 8th in the league in runs scored. Last year, they were 23rd in the major leagues in home runs. This year, they're 2nd. This is how you win in today's game. You hit the ball out of the ballpark. And Colson Montgomery and others, Murakami, who's hurt right now, has been great. So they have, first off, they're just a young, hungry team that is sick and tired of losing.
2: Being terrible.
1: They have a really good manager that knows exactly what he's doing. But the reason they are where they are is they are a good hitting team, especially hitting the ball out of the ballpark. And we saw that again tonight.
0: Speaking of hitting the ball out of the park, Twins, three homers accounting for 4 of the 5 runs. They beat the Astros 5-4. Well, when you don't put the ball in the net, you go home. That's next. SportsCenter All Night continues. ESPN Radio.
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16: 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Golf darkness on Sunday didn't allow the Travelers Championship to be finished then. Victor Hovland and Scottie Scheffler tied after 72 holes. They slept on it for one more night, then had a Monday morning tee time to play the 18th hole again.
17: And it's over, and Victor Hovland on the first playoff hole has won the 2026 Travelers Championship. Beat Scottie Scheffler in a one-hole playoff. They were tied at 21 under. For Hovland, his eighth career victory. 700 FedEx Cup points, moves into number 20. A hug with his caddy. What a moment for Victor Hovland. It was a day later and one hole later, and he's a champion again at the Travelers Championship.
16: Eighth career PGA Tour victory, as you heard, first since the Valspar Championship in March of 2025. Hit his approach shot on the playoff hole to about 6.5 feet, made the birdie putt. Scheffler missed his birdie putt of just over 2 feet to extend the playoff, and Victor Hovland winds up as the champ.
18: You always want to try to beat the best, and you know, what he's been doing the last few years is just super impressive, and have so much respect for him and his game, and to go up against him and have a chance to beat him, I think it's just super exciting. You know, that's what you wake up every day to get better. That's for those moments right there.
16: For Scottie Scheffler, it's his fourth runner-up finish this season.
19: Yeah, I mean, it's been two really, really long weeks, you know, being in contention both weeks, you know, after any time after a major championship, especially U.S. Open, I think you're going to be pretty worn out. But like I said, I felt like I did some really nice things this week, which, you know, I'll use that momentum going into the rest of the season.
16: Scheffler's winless drought extended to 13 starts now, his longest since a 19-start span between 2023 and 2024 to the guys at PTI.
0: Tony, your reaction to how this played out?
8: So my reaction, I think, is the reaction of everybody, which is this. It's too bad they couldn't finish this last night. After the rain delay.
0: Okay.
8: It's too bad it had to go to this morning because the starch comes out of it when you have one hole. It's 10 minutes and each guy gets three shots.
0: Is that like the U.S. Open where there's 18 holes?
8: No, it's not. So that's the bad part. And my second reaction is that this is a microcosm of Scottie Scheffler's year, that he plays great and does not putt great. All right, he's number one for a reason, but this year he's number one because of consistency and not because he's necessarily won. There was a point, I watched hours of this yesterday. There was a point on the back nine yesterday where the leaderboard had these people on it all within one shot. Scottie Scheffler, Victor Hovland, Colin Morikawa, Wyndham Clark, and Matty Fitzpatrick. It's a tremendous leaderboard. It's tremendous. But what happened with Scheffler is that on many holes, he had to make par putts.
0: Yeah.
8: He had to make them. He had to make an 8-footer to even force the playoff to begin with. And this is his problem. He won only once this year. And in the 13 tournaments since he won, he's got 8 top fives, which is astonishing. He's got 4 seconds, but win. Done win.
0: You know, Tony, here's the thing about Scheffler. The consistency is numbing. He's there.
8: Dude is there
0: every week. But Tony,
8: it's unrivaled right now.
0: It is unrivaled, but the putting is what was questioned before his run to number one.
8: That's right.
0: And now we get the question again. Here's what, you know, this drives me crazy. Is Scottie Scheffler that much better now for this 3-year run than, say, Jordan Spieth was when he had that 3-year run when he was really young won the majors?
8: The answer to your question is you can't just have a 3-year run. You have to have 5, 6, and 7
0: 3-year run.
8: I know. I understand.
0: You know?
8: But he's still young. He just turned 30.
0: Okay.
8: He's still young. Rory started out with a 2 or 3-year run and then was fallow for how many years?
0: And came back to have another.
8: Now won 2 Masters runs. Yeah.
16: And Victor Hovland gets the win on Monday, beating Scottie Scheffler, claiming the Travelers in Connecticut. SportsCenter All Night, ESPN Radio. Back to baseball, Dodgers and Athletics.
20: Pitch from Crook. And Ohtani belts it high and deep to right. Forget it. Oh, this ball's way out of here. Over to the top of Home Run Hill between the trees. A 3-run home run for Shohei Ohtani. His 18th of the season. It is 298th career home run.
16: Shohei Ohtani going yard. 432-foot 3-run homer. His 18th of the season. Second homer this season with multiple men on base. AM 570 LA Sports. Dodgers go on to a 9-4 win over the Athletics. Dodgers tying their season high with 17 hits. Third time they've reached that mark in the last 6 games. 8 players had multiple hits. Marlins with double digits and runs.
21: And is 1-2. Sinoha reaches for that, lines one. It's a fair ball down the first baseline. This could clear them all. Casey in from third. Stowers from second. A slide from Conine. He's in from first. Javier Sinoha speeds to third. He's got himself a bases clearing triple.
16: Marlins beat the Rockies 10-7, 940. WINZ. How does a zoo factor into the NBA? 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

0: 10 walk-off wins before we get to July. Speaking of wins for Chicago, White Sox pull away from the Orioles, and they pick up an 8-2 win over Baltimore. White Sox seeing all nine starters with at least one hit. First time that's happened this season. ESPN insider Tim Kirkchen.
1: They were 27th in the league in runs scored last year. They are 8th in the league in runs scored. Last year, they were 23rd in the major leagues in home runs. This year, they're 2nd. This is how you win in today's game. You hit the ball out of the ballpark. And Colson Montgomery and others, Murakami, who's hurt right now, has been great. So they have, first off, they're just a young, hungry team that is sick and tired of losing.
2: Being terrible.
1: They have a really good manager that knows exactly what he's doing. But the reason they are where they are is they are a good hitting team, especially hitting the ball out of the ballpark, and we saw that again tonight.
0: Speaking of hitting the ball out of the park, Twins with three homers and a 5-4 win over Houston. It's Tuesday, June 30th. Serena Williams playing at Wimbledon, noon Eastern on ESPN today. Unsportsmanlike is next. I'm Jay Reynolds. Back tomorrow with SportsCenter all night. 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

0: 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We got the Braves returning back to town. Who can maybe stop this losing streak? We'll get into that. An NBA player, again, in hot water for gambling. We'll dive into that. The Hawks took a little bit of time to evaluate this player, and that didn't work out long. We'll dive into that. And we got all kinds of stuff to get into with NBA free agency trades and otherwise. And the Braves also gained a half a game in the standings. A lot to get into. We return with Brian Finneran back in the building as he is back from Chicago. And home team, we got prayers for you for two different reasons. One, your throat, and the other, your legs. We'll get into all of that. Gentlemen, good morning. Hope you guys are doing well here on a beautiful Tuesday as the calendar gets ready to turn to July. We are going to be officially 1 month away from football season. But Finn, you were up there for Celebrity Golf. How did that all work out? How was your trip? And welcome back.
1: Yeah, thank you very much. It was good. The Ace Hardware, Donovan McNabb, Children's Miracle Hospital Network up there was spectacular. Weather was perfect until the last day when the heat wave came in, which I think you guys got as well.
0: Yeah, Friday at the Fan Classic, we got.
1: When we landed last night at 9:45 or whatever it was, I mean, just a sheet of just humid nonsense hit you right in the face. So the heat wave just showed up in Chicago, but we had a great time. Donovan McNabb, Chicago guy growing up, I believe, and my former teammate up there in Philadelphia, was named the celebrity host. Kevin Butler had it the last 3 years. Now it's McNabb's turn to do it. We got a chance to catch up with some former teammates and some superstars alike. Michael Ruzzaroni, right?
0: Oh, nice. From Miracle on Ice.
1: Yep.
2: National hero.
1: Yeah, no question. Former teammate Chris Callaway here when I first got to Atlanta, wide receiver. Plays a couple different places, but
2: remember that name.
1: Chris Callaway, yeah. You got to look him up. He still looks great in doing his thing. Lance Briggs and myself. There's just a Willie Gault is great. He looks like he can still run like a 10 flat. You know, 100.
0: He probably can.
1: He's so fast and was great. Brian Jordan was up there. Met a bunch of people and got a chance to play some great golf with my friends at Generac. Is the they work with Ace Hardware selling the generators. So good guys up there. But Aaron and I got a chance to go to. So I felt bad for Kelly. She did a nice job setting me up for dinner at a place called Chicago Cuts.
0: Okay.
1: Right on the river. And then I fell into suite tickets to go to Ed Sheeran on Saturday night. So I had to make it from outside the city downtown. There's also like a pride parade going on and some all kinds of stuff. So
0: should have been good for you.
1: Traffic was a freaking nightmare. We did it all, brother.
0: It's like Labor Day weekend here in Atlanta. Right.
2: Yeah. How are the hot dogs? Now, I saw the picture of the hot dog. How was a Chicago hot dog?
1: It's the best hot dog in the history of America. You just cannot beat it. And you got to be willing to go for it. John Michaels has no business even chiming in here.
2: We're not talking to him.
1: I mean, it was peppers.
0: I can go home.
1: A full pickle slice, onions, tomatoes, and mustard.
2: Oh.
1: I mean, just. And here's what Delta has done in the Sky Club in Chicago. They tried it years ago. They're going to have it in the Sky Club for a month. Okay. In Chicago, have a little hot dog stand. You know, chill out, do that, and let some of the patron guys come in there and try hot dog. It was such a hit. It's been there ever since.
2: Oh.
1: The problem is the bartender in the back left corner of the Sky Club has to be the hot dog maker and the bartender, so they hate it. The bartenders do.
2: All these out-of-towners ordering hot dogs at the bar.
1: Yeah, but you're right. It's a hot dog stand right off the bar, so they got to go walk away from the bar, make you a hot dog, and it's good, though. If you're up for it, it's good. We did the Chicago-style pizza. We did all the things we were supposed to do, and then got a chance to play golf for a great cause at Medina, where the President's Cup's going to be in September.
0: Okay.
1: So it was great. Weather was spectacular until the last day. Got a little toasty, but we had a blast, and it was another fun trip. I didn't get McNabb's number.
0: Of course you didn't.
2: Oh, my God.
0: You failed again.
2: Now it's a ruined trip.
1: Yep. Brian Westbrook's going to send me his number.
2: All right.
1: In the Sky Club, I ran into Brad Guzan, former goaltender for the Atlanta United.
0: That would be keeper.
1: Former keeper. Yep, former keeper for Atlanta United.
2: Tell him, John.
1: So he is on speed dial the next 2 days.
0: Okay.
1: So he's in L.A. He's calling the game, or he's doing...
0: You mean the match?
1: He's calling the match and doing that kind of stuff. So if he's available in his 6 o'clock hour, our 9 o'clock hour, he'll join us.
0: Nice.
2: All right.
1: To talk about USA and Bosnia. And see what we can do.
0: We will have Chris Marler coming on today. He's an SEC writer. He is actually really, really good. Is he coming on? Yay, nay? I don't know. Okay, Road Dogs give me a thumbs up, a thumbs down. Is that no for starting five? Is that what we're doing? Okay. Oh, no, we are good for that. You know what? The thumb signals aren't working. Dude. Let's hit the starting five. Let's do that.
1: Thumbs up and thumbs down.
3: The story you hear about all day.
1: What the hell?
3: It's time for communication and business. Starting five.
0: Well, it is time for the starting five, and we will start directly with the Atlanta Braves as they will be back in action. Finn, it was a rough weekend for the Braves again. Their offense stinks.
1: What happened?
0: They didn't score many runs. They got shut out on Saturday. They scored 2 runs on Sunday. We lost 2 out of 3 to the San Francisco Giants. On the road trip, we only scored 13 total runs. 7 of them happened to be in one game, so it wasn't very good. Now you welcome in the St. Louis Cardinals tonight, right here on the Fan and the Free Fan app. It's going to be a 7:15 first pitch, 6 o'clock. Ford leadoff show to get things going. I don't know what they can do. I thought Ha-Seong Kim was going to be gone by today. Apparently, he's still on the roster somehow, which is not good for us. But the Braves have to get things right. Thank goodness last night the Phillies did lose from a game to half a game in the standings. Lead going into tonight, sitting at 3.5 games.
2: And they went 5-0 and then couldn't do anything. So let's go Pirates. I don't even think there's a narrative. Just hit. The Braves just have to hit the baseball, stop leaving runners in scoring position, and find a way to help out the pitchers who do give us a little bit. The other problem is we just don't have a number 2 or number 3 right now, and that's what Chris Domino brought up yesterday. You might need 2 pitchers when AA is trying to make a deal at the trade deadline.
0: Martin Perez is going to get the ball. He's been one of your better pitchers so far this year. So you will hope that he can come out and shut the Cardinals down, because right now you got to hold guys to like 2 runs or less. With the way that we're hitting the baseball, 2 runs or less might be the only way that you're going to win anything.
1: Last 10 games, you're 3-7. Team batting average, 2.05.
0: So we're barely over the Mendoza line as a team.
2: Team last.
0: The Kim line right now is 068, because that's what Ha-Seong Kim is hitting.
1: Let's round it up one. That's unbelievable.
0: No, he doesn't deserve 69.
1: He does not. You're right.
0: He deserves like 29 is what
1: that's
0: he does.
1: That's unbelievable.
0: 068. And over the weekend, Walt Weiss had said, you know, he was going to give him the weekend. He wanted to see him in there. He liked what he was doing behind the scenes. He promptly went 0 for the weekend. So we'll see. Does he get a start tonight? I'm not 100% sure. Either way, the Braves will look to bounce back right here. NBA free agency officially gets underway at 6 o'clock tonight, but you had a monster trade. Think about where the league was 3 years ago with young point guards. You had a guy named Trae Young here in Atlanta that everybody thought was a superstar or soon to be a superstar. You had a guy in Memphis in Ja Morant that every one of the kids wanted to be like, and he was the next star in the league. He was just traded for Jeremy Grant and Chris Murray. Not a single draft choice as he heads out west to Portland. Go look at Portland's roster. They only have 4 players who aren't guards on the roster currently. I got a feeling that might be the first of multiple moves for Portland. They may be going out to potentially get a Jaylen Brown. That's kind of the rumor that's out there now. But Ja Morant going to try to rebuild his career and image and everything else out in Portland.
2: They got sick of the foolishness. This talented player that just couldn't stay healthy, and then all the stuff that was going on off the court.
1: That's a big issue.
2: He never embraced being the face of Memphis, the face of a pretty passionate fan base. I got a chance years ago to go to one game, was in Memphis, and I think they were playing the Spurs that night, and we had some credentials and called in. It was a great atmosphere in the Grindhouse, is what they called it, and he just never matured to a place where he had to be the leader and be healthy. And so it's time to start over, get some draft picks, and then go into the future for the Grizzlies. So too bad for the Memphis fans who had a really exciting young player who just couldn't put it all together while he was in Memphis.
0: Now, here's one thing I will ask about that. I went back. I was on ESPN Radio really, really late into the evening, till 1 a.m. We were talking about this, and I went back because I was trying to remember all the off-the-court issues that Ja Morant had. So brandished a weapon one time. That's not a good one. Then was on social media brandishing a weapon in a car. Wasn't pulling it on anybody, just showing people the gat. And then he had an allegation where he had gotten into it with a 17-year-old on a basketball court playing pickup basketball. All of those are bad situations. But they're not as bad as some of the other stuff I've seen out there where guys have got second and third and fourth chances. I think for Memphis, it was more the juice wasn't worth the squeeze. That guy was making, he's set to make $43 million this upcoming year. And they were like, no need. We just don't want this. And then the injuries on the court is, I think, what really pushed them over the top. I think if he was still 100% healthy, averaging 25 a game, you kind of overlook the stuff or you move past the things that he did. But I think once you added injury to the insults off the court, that was the end.
2: It was about what is expected. You're right. Nothing he did requires life in prison.
0: Right.
2: The problem is, if you're Jason Tatum, you're the leader of the Celtics, you can't do it. If you're Steph Curry, you're the leader of the Warriors, you can't do it. So he's the face of the franchise, and he was doing stuff, you know, the fifth guy at the end of the bench should have been wrapped up in, not your all-star leader of your city and your team. So it's just too bad because he is fun to watch when he is healthy and he goes 100 miles an hour. A lot of the injuries happen because he plays like Allen Iverson. He doesn't have an in-between. It's either stop or 100 miles an hour, which I think fans really appreciate.
0: Look, it'll be interesting. As the Hawks, they did make a move yesterday. I'm a little bit surprised by this one, unless something behind the scenes with Ancie Salehe is bringing back Jonathan Kuminga. They declined to pick up his option for this upcoming season, which makes Jonathan Kuminga an unrestricted free agent. He was set to make $24.3 million on a team option. The Hawks decided yesterday to let him go. I've already seen a bunch of different teams interested, including the Los Angeles Lakers. So we will see what happens there. But now the Hawks have a hole. You made a trade for Kuminga. Finn, I know you like Kuminga more than anything just based on his athleticism. He was a rim runner. He played above the rim. In the playoffs, he shot too many doggone shots. Like, take another three, why don't you, Jonathan? And I'm not sure that he necessarily fit with the description of what they were looking for here.
1: No, he's a slasher and a very nice body in the NBA, but he's not a skilled basketball player. And you know, over his five-year career, what is he had 12 and a half points and four rebounds. So I just have a tough time paying guys like that $24 million, whatever you want to tell me is. I mean, in the trade you just talked about with Ja Morant, the other guys that were involved, one of them making $34 million bucks a year, Jeremy Grant.
0: Yeah.
1: I mean, I'm not even qualified to comment on this whole thing because I don't know who Jeremy Grant is and I don't care. I really don't. So
0: solid player, 18 and a half points a game, 3.5 rebounds. Like
1: that's fine. She doesn't have to.
0: He was a solid player. Jeremy Grant's not a bad player at all.
1: The 32-year-old guy.
0: He's a 32-year-old power forward, a little bit undersized power forward at 6'7". 6'7".
1: 6'7".
0: I guess that's still a thing.
1: There you go. Put your hands.
0: There you go, Road Dog.
1: Anyway. What's it?
4: That was a thing in Guatemala. Trust me, the kids were running around doing the 6'7" all like over Guatemala, too.
1: They're trying to catch up.
0: Did they say 6'7" or were they doing it in Spanish?
4: They would do both. It depended on who you were talking to.
1: That's our new thing now going on in Guatemala. By the way, tell the listeners, did you tell them yesterday?
0: Yeah, we talked about it yesterday.
2: I didn't know, but he informed us.
1: I did not listen.
0: Way to tap you out.
1: I told my teammates at Generac to tap the app.
2: There you go.
1: And
0: 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They'll show you what WOW really means.
1: Anyway, back to Kuminga. I think I like the player, but what you're paying these guys to run around and have 12 points and 5 rebounds is ridiculous.
2: He's just raw.
1: Right. And you can't be raw after 5 years, home team.
2: You got to have
1: that's
2: something.
1: That's just who he is.
0: That just means you're not very good.
1: He's got a skilled player. He's a giant athlete.
2: I would try to find somebody who give him some footwork. He's got a big enough body where he can get to the cup, and he's athletic, but he thinks he's an all-around player, which he's not, which makes him a liability in crucial moments on a basketball floor.
0: So a lot going on elsewhere around the NBA late last night. Your boy Kristaps Porzingis, you want to talk about just throwing away money, gets a $40 million extension with the Golden State State Warriors. What are you doing? Now, that was after Draymond Green opted out of his deal. The rumor was Draymond opted out so the Warriors could go get LeBron, because LeBron apparently or allegedly wants to play with Steph for the final year of his career. But then after Draymond opts out, they re-up with Kristaps Porzingis, which makes zero sense to me.
1: But 2 years and $40 million.
0: Right, that's what I'm saying, $40 million over the 2 years. Sorry, he didn't get $40 million per year.
1: I was like, what?
0: $20 million's too much. He's been sick for 2 years. We still don't know what the hell's going on with Kristaps Porzingis. He's in a week, he's out a week. Either way, it is interesting to see what happens there. Excuse me. Congratulations out to Daniel Jackson as he becomes the 48th annual Golden Spikes Award winner. That award winner is handed out to college baseball's most outstanding player. So a dog picking up a major, major award. And I don't know how much of the World Cup you were watching yesterday.
2: Oh,
0: we had a couple of upsets in the World Cup. Maybe Team USA is better than we all thought. Home team, like I was telling you, the big win over Paraguay,
2: yeah,
0: when we beat them 4-1 in the opener. Paraguay pulls off a massive upset yesterday. And then Morocco late into the evening in penalty kicks.
1: Yeah, both games, right?
0: They penalty knock off kicks. Netherlands, who Netherlands, I think a lot of people thought was going to go fairly far into it. But we had a couple of big upsets in the knockout round.
1: Yeah, I got a chance to watch a little bit on the replay and then some on the airplane. I saw Paraguay win it in penalty kicks. They had a chance to win it a couple times and couldn't put the ball in the back of the net on penalty kicks. And then Netherlands and Morocco, late, they go down late. I think 10 total penalty kicks and only 5 guys made it. Hit the post, missed the net. I mean, just crazy saves and everything else. So this is where it gets real, man.
2: And how about Brazil having to escape? I mean, what does that do to the ratings if Brazil gets knocked out?
1: What was it, 95th minute? Extra time to make that thing happen. It was 1-1. Brazil takes care of Japan 2-1 as well.
0: Yeah, so that is our starting 5, 6 o'clock hour on the show. All brought to you by Right From The Heart. 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Kyle Pitts has laid out the past, the present, and the future. What is next for the big tight end here in Atlanta? We'll talk about that next here in the locker room on the Fan, 680 and 93.7 FM.
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0: Well, the Braves look to get back in the winner's circle. 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Martin Perez going to get the ball for the Bravos. 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Chris Marler, SEC college football writer at 920 on The Fan. We're back here in the locker room, The Fan, 680 and 93.7 FM, hanging out. Finn, we've got home team, John Michaels, Road Dog, Matt Lear behind the glass. Home team, we're all worried about you. Well, sort of. Home team, we're all worried about you. We are worried. One, you've got surgery coming up today. What time? 2 o'clock?
2: It'll be 2 o'clock.
0: So you'll be done at 2:05, apparently, is how quick this surgery is going to be.
2: 2:15.
0: 2:15.
2: Or whatever they get me out.
0: Now, you will be knocked out, though. So it's not like at 2:15 you're going to wake up and just ride home.
2: Oh, no. They can do the 98, 99. All right, wake up.
0: Okay.
2: It's one of those deals. So
1: you gotta count backwards, not forwards.
0: Yeah, that'd be.
2: Hey, you're right.
1: Yeah.
2: No, I've done it. They had me count backwards once. I had my tonsils removed.
0: That's what he just said.
1: 98, 99. And right. I said,
2: 99, 98.
1: 97.
2: Wake up. Yes. 90s. You're right.
0: So my doctor, when I had Achilles, made me count forward. He said, we're going to count 1 to 10, go. I think I made it to 3. Yeah. And like 5 hours later, I was on an operating table.
2: You're halfway done by the time you start counting.
1: When's the last time you've been put out like that?
2: Tonsils. Probably 20 years ago, 15, okay. 20 years ago.
0: Wow.
1: What about what's the procedure in Moon River?
0: Colonoscopy.
1: They put me out, right?
0: They put you out?
1: What are you talking about? Yeah, they put me out.
0: I've never done one, so.
2: You know what? They did put me to sleep for that.
0: Why are you looking at me like
2: they
0: that?
2: They roll you over to the side and,
1: you go to sleep.
2: You feel like something happened when you woke up.
1: No, you don't feel like much at all. I didn't feel like anything happened. I felt like I took a 4-hour nap is what I felt like.
0: Right.
2: I was like colonoscopy and then tonsils. That's it.
1: There you go.
2: I haven't had many surgeries in my life.
0: Now, how many? You had 2 knee surgeries?
1: I've had 5 knee surgeries. Thanks for keeping up.
0: I can't keep up.
1: And I was out for every one of them. The big one, they said, they told Aaron it'd be a couple hours.
0: Mm-hmm.
1: There's an ACL, MCL, PFL, meniscus, kneecap was dislocated. It was kind of a mess in there.
0: You think?
1: And then, like 4 hours later, Aaron's looking for where the hell I'm at and wondering what's going on. And they're like, we don't usually like to give nerve blocks to athletes, so they gave me a nerve block because I guess I don't know if I came out of it for a second or what happened. Goodness. So a nerve block is where they shoot you up in your groin and they try to numb the whole leg so they can do a work without me jacking around. And
0: that wasn't the word
1: they did that
0: used
1: as well. And Aaron was in a just kind of a tizzy trying to figure out what was going on. So
0: right.
1: That was a bad one for me. But the last one, like I said, was the colonoscopy.
2: I shorted myself. Yeah. Instead of writing down. So I had my tonsils removed.
1: Yep.
2: Colonoscopy. Yep. The wisdom teeth.
1: Oh.
0: Oh, they knocked you up for that?
2: Yeah. I had one that was embedded deep into my jaw. And so they had to kind of put me to sleep.
1: Was this not that long ago?
2: Yeah, that was probably in the last 7 years.
1: Oh, my God.
2: And then now, you know, what we're doing today. So this will be my fourth time.
0: You're right, because I had the same wisdom tooth. I had two that were growing into my jaw, so I had to get knocked out for that. And you want to talk about coming out and feeling terrible?
2: Yeah.
1: All right, heads up to everybody out there that's thinking about becoming a Marine.
0: Mm-hmm.
1: Before you go to Paris Island or out there in, is it San Onofre, for boot camp to become a Marine, you have to get your wisdom teeth out.
0: Okay.
1: Because if you don't, they will do it for you when you show up.
2: Oh, you're getting them pulled out, whether you like it or not.
1: Yes. I'm surprised your parents, no?
2: Well, typically you don't have to have them removed unless there was a problem. Then I started having a problem, and so that's when I got them removed. I just happened to be an older person. Usually you get them pulled when you're a kid, but I never had any problems.
1: Yeah, but there's going to be problems later in your life.
0: Not always. Everybody's in the problem.
1: No?
0: No.
2: Well, clearly mine weren't until I was in my 40s.
1: And then they were.
2: And then it became a problem.
0: Mine didn't become a problem until my 30s.
1: Okay, so both of you just told me they became a problem.
0: They became
1: one. I'm telling you that most...
0: They're not always.
2: Yeah.
1: I got to look this up.
0: Well, there's some people...
2: Go to the Finernet. Check the Finernet.
1: I'm going
2: to
1: check the Finernet.
0: Yeah, that's what you got to do.
1: So if you're going to become a Marine, get your wisdom teeth out before... That whole thing.
0: But either way, we're worried about home team. He'll have surgery today. He'll keep us updated.
1: Good luck, buddy.
0: Hopefully the vocal cords become better and you don't sound like, you're not talking like Minnie Mouse.
2: That's
0: coming up on Monday.
2: I don't want to come in here and argue with you about Kyle Pitts. I don't care what you say. Kyle Pitts isn't worth that much. You're not going to take me seriously.
0: If you came in talking like that, you think David Dickey calls you in the office and say, home team?
2: Oh, yeah.
0: How do you feel about being a producer?
1: I can't work with somebody who talks like that for a long
2: time.
1: Exactly. Yeah. There's no way.
0: You can barely work with us.
1: That's true.
0: Talking like we do now.
1: Now, you guys talk great.
2: You
1: speak very nicely.
0: I wouldn't go that far. And then the second part, people are really, Hank Cellini from the heavens is really worried about you running the Peachtree Road Race.
2: Yeah, I don't understand what the problem is. I believe.
0: You haven't as much jogged. You said you walked.
1: You got to understand what the problem is.
0: There's a lot of problems.
1: You got to understand what the concern is,
2: I understand the concern.
1: Right.
2: I believe, maybe I'm wrong, I believe
1: that we will win.
2: That I am the expert in the Peachtree Road Race. I believe that walking and jogging and running the course over 2 years, I have a pretty good layout of the land. So I think I'm going to be all right. I asked my doctor if I could do it. He said there should be no problem. So I'm not going to put myself in harm's way, but it looks like it's going to take place.
0: You could be all right as well if you hang out at the Buck Ballou Quarterback Camp, all presented by Georgia Power. 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Now, Kyle Pitts will not be participating in that camp, but coming up in 31 days, he will be participating in Falcons training camp as he is coming back. He had a chance yesterday to talk to the assembled press, and the first thing Kyle Pitts mentioned is how this extension happened.
17: I didn't know it was going to happen. Once I signed the franchise tag, it was more so that was my opportunity. The Atlanta picked it back up to give me another year to showcase, and then it was just time to squeeze the rag and just grind. It was fortunate that I got the call and the interest in the long term, and when it happened, it was pretty great.
0: So interesting that he says there that he didn't know it was going to happen. So it doesn't sound like there were ongoing negotiations. He felt like, all right, I got to go out there and work because I've got the 1 year franchise tag. And then all of a sudden it looks like the team came to him. Does that change your impression of the front office? Are they being proactive in this or did they jump the gun?
2: I think it's just a wait and see. If they like what they saw on film and they like what he was doing on the field in the building, then if you go ahead and extend him, that's one less year you have to worry about. You don't have to go into next year worrying about what you're going to do with him or pay him. You lock him down now, and then there's a lot of uncertainty. If he doesn't perform well this year, it might not be his fault because you might have some inconsistent quarterback play. So you kind of lock him in. It looks like a business move to lock him in, see how he's going to fit in with the new regime and see how he's going to fit in with whoever's going to be quarterback.
1: If it works out how it's supposed to work out and he becomes and stays a pretty good football player, you're going to get him on the at a discount. And this third year when he's playing, they're going to be paying tight ends $20 million. He'll be making 15 or 16 or whatever it is. So I'm excited for this opportunity. I think he's going to be a nice little piece, a nice little wrinkle. And here's the thing. They put the franchise tag in place, and then they watched him over the next couple months to figure out, you know, what they're dealing with. They got to know him in the meeting rooms. They got to know him in the weight room. They got to know him on the field and OTAs and practices and weight room and all the different things, the new staff. And they were impressed, and they liked what he was brought to the table. And you think about Stefanski and the system he's going to run offensively. I mean, they didn't have to do this. They liked what they saw in the person. Mm-hmm. They liked what they saw in the player on the field. He's a giant athlete. And they said, you know what? Let's go ahead and lock him up for the next 3 years. Give our quarterback, whoever that is, an opportunity to use him and abuse him and see what happens.
0: Speaking of our quarterback or former quarterback, Kyle Pitts had a chance to play alongside Matt Ryan. Now Matt Ryan's a man making decisions, and Pitts was asked about number two.
17: It helps tremendously with a guy like Matt in the building around him being in the meetings and on the field at practice. It's been great knowing him, and he's the exact same. He's still getting on me about small details. He's given different small tidbits on how I can be a better leader and professional as he did my rookie year. It's great having him back, and I appreciate it.
0: Kyle Pitts is another one, much like Michael Penix we talked about, sounds more confident. Like, think about when Kyle Pitts first came in the league. You didn't hear much from him. He was kind of quiet. I know a lot of it had to do with injury for the next few years, but he sounds like a more confident player. I guess if I got 3 for 45, I'd be more confident as well.
1: Yeah, I think that's part of it, but we can't ignore the fact that Matt Ryan's there.
0: Right.
1: And Matt Ryan was a consummate professional, and Matt Ryan wants his players and his team to look and talk and speak a certain way.
0: So you're saying Raheem didn't demand that?
1: He didn't. I would venture to say that, yeah.
0: Okay.
1: Raheem didn't really give a rip, and Matt does. You want your players, especially at certain positions and certain salaries, to sound a certain way.
0: Mm-hmm.
1: You want your quarterback to look and sound a certain way, like an NFL quarterback. Now, you don't have to be like Peyton Manning or exactly like Matt Ryan, where you're all buttoned up. But you want to sound a certain way and speak a certain way and let the team and the city and the NFL know you're serious about playing the game.
2: And he's not green. I mean, this is his sixth year.
1: Yeah.
2: So he's had a lot go on. He's now on his third coach, Kyle Pitts. Whatever quarterback he's going to be on that number. So he's been through a lot. He is a veteran. And hopefully this is a breakout year. We've only seen one breakout year, and that was his rookie year with Matt Ryan. And after that, we've been waiting to see that again. So who knows? Maybe this is the year. Maybe if the yards are down but the touchdowns are up, he becomes a fan favorite, and he becomes a big part of an offensive identity for many years to come.
0: Look, my only pause for concern was how quickly they did the extension. He's here now. So I now know that you've got two cornerstone pieces on the offense that are locked up for the next couple of years in Drake London and Kyle Pitts, and hopefully they make it easier for whoever wins the quarterback job. I was never mad at Kyle Pitts. Like, Kyle didn't do anything wrong. He didn't pick himself number four. I think there were some times in his career, we all brought it up many times, where it didn't feel like he loved football or wasn't running routes, but maybe he was just hurt. You talked about his knee many times and how he was dragging around overseas.
1: Yeah.
0: And if you're dragging it around overseas, maybe it doesn't work on Sundays the way you want it to.
1: That was the middle of the season.
0: Going to be home team on Cardiac Hill.
1: The problem is he started the season that way.
2: Hopefully.
1: I can't. It was his third year, maybe.
0: Mm-hmm.
1: And we're watching him play, and I get a text from Algie Crumple, and he's like, "What the hell is going on with Kyle?" And I was like, "I don't know, but he looks like his knee is jacked up. He's dragging his leg all over the place." And lo and behold, I end up making a trip with the team that year, and I'm watching him like just limp around with a brace on and everything else. So kudos to him for trying to grind through it, but it did not work well for two years.
0: Mm-hmm.
1: But I think last year in his first year shows you he can play the game at a high level, and I think he likes football. I really do. I think last year showed you how many catches was it?
0: 88.
1: I mean, that's putting some work in, dude.
0: Just got to figure out how to get the touchdowns up to somewhere between 8 and 10.
1: Mm-hmm.
0: You get 8, 9, 10 touchdowns, I'm going to feel like that dude's a pro bowler. He might be an all pro.
2: That's all I'm looking for.
0: Put up those kind of
2: numbers.
0: That's
2: elite. 100%. You have elite numbers despite the catches or the yards. You have 9, 10 touchdowns. Now you are a dominant tight end in the National Football League.
0: This guy is not dominant in the league anymore. Tarrion Arnold, we talked about him being maybe the dum-dum of all time.
2: My God.
0: He was, he got bond, got a hot $1 million bond. And there's some following conditions for him to get out. Must surrender his passport within 48 hours so he cannot disappear. He's not allowed contact with the 6 co-defendants or witnesses in the case. He was ordered to confine to his residence in Tallahassee, Florida. That's like jail itself. Except that he would be playing, training, and traveling with the Lions or making court-related appearances. The problem is the Lions told him, bye-bye. They said, you're released. We don't need to deal with this any longer.
1: Need to deal with stuff like that. That is.
0: Did I say where Nick Saban maybe wrote a character letter to help him get bond?
2: To the judge.
1: That came across my Twitter feed as well.
0: Yeah.
2: I read it. It was very well written.
0: That wasn't AI. That was a real thing.
2: Okay. I went to AL.com. You got to verify the source.
0: That's the problem.
2: He talked about, you know, working along, you know, guys who come from tough backgrounds and how he is not a bad person. Mm-hmm. And so he already has a decent character witness without a doubt trying to help him on the front end. The problem is if these things are true, which are alleged, where he's being FaceTimed people who are working under his directive to kidnap and hold people hostage and pistol whip them because of some alleged stolen merchandise, is not going to help.
1: Yeah. I think tell the listener what happened, which you just alluded to.
0: Yeah, so Tarrion Arnold is being accused of somebody allegedly robbed an Airbnb of $100,000 in cash and then a bunch of jewelry and everything else. And then there was a setup, apparently with 2 women, where they lured the assailants into a location.
1: So they thought were the assailants,
0: or
1: right?
0: Or at least they thought the were the assailants.
2: Guys.
0: And they pistol whipped them and beat the hell out of them and everything else. And Tarrion Arnold, again, allegedly was on FaceTime. Kind of as the ring. He was J.J. Dillon. He was orchestrating everything. That's the former manager of who? The Four Horsemen.
2: Yeah, so, you know.
0: One of the greatest wrestling
1: stables.
0: Nobody
1: knows who that is.
2: Most people know who the executive director of the Four Horsemen
0: was. We'll put a Twitter poll up.
1: John Dillon? What's his name?
0: J.J. Dillon.
1: J.J. Dillon?
0: J.J. Dillon.
1: People know who that is?
0: Yeah.
1: And he never entered the ring. He just a guy standing on the outside.
2: He would get in the ring to describe the referees from time to time.
1: Oh, brilliant.
0: Yeah.
1: Brilliant. That makes sense because why would a referee get distracted by a guy that doesn't belong in the ring?
0: If he jumps up on the ring apron and he's trying to fight people.
1: Yeah. Get out of the ring. And then behind him, they're like,
0: and Ric Flair, would hit you
1: pretending
0: with
1: to put you in a figure four on accident.
0: Still pretend.
2: He's looking at a lot of time. He's looking at a lot of time in prison.
0: Yeah.
2: And this is one of the things where you might just want to run. And now we have the 99% rule. Mm-hmm. And we've seen other guys who look like they were dead to rights and they were going to be doing a lot of time. But with this digital evidence, you might want to run and try to get some mercy first.
1: It's a sad story. And it'll be talked about for years. And it'll be used as an example of what not to do if you're a... They'll use it to teach other NFL football players what not to do and who to hang around with and what's going on.
0: Yeah, don't have $100,000 cash.
1: $100,000 cash. You're renting out an Airbnb. You're probably partying till the middle of the night, like they said the neighbors told them.
0: With people
1: they were.
0: That you may or may not know.
1: 100% people are in and out of there. Probably females that are hired to do whatever they're supposed to do. And it's just everything you're not supposed to do and they tell you not to do, he did. And now he's going to pay dearly for it, and it's a freaking shame.
0: Well, this lady is doing a lot of things that maybe you weren't supposed to do, and was the story on a podcast stretching the truth? We might hear really what happened with Diana Rossini as we go OTP next. 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
0: Well, you probably got that tax bill in the mail a couple of months ago, and if you're like most of us, you looked at that tax bill and you go, oh boy, that went up again, which is either going to mean more money on your mortgage or more cash just directly coming out of your pocket. 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How much paperwork do I have to do in court? And if I told you none, they will handle it all for you. You probably wouldn't believe me. But what you need to do is go to OwnWell.com. 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

0: 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We'll find out what the Hawks are doing when it comes to free agency. Coming up this afternoon or this later this morning, 9:20, Chris Marler, who is always a good follow on social media, will talk to him about the comings and going on college football. Why are you looking at me like that? He is a good follow. He's pretty fun to follow. He takes shots and does his stuff.
1: Well, I got to follow him.
2: I've worked with him before.
0: Vern Funquist. Mm-hmm.
2: We used to do a television show called Play to Win.
0: What happened to it?
2: It came to a conclusion.
0: Okay.
3: But when I texted him yesterday to set this up, I told him who the host of the show were, he said, big fan of home team Brandon Leak.
2: He's got a great personality. His personality is going to go wherever he goes. So
0: okay.
2: He should be a very fun interview.
1: Well, Marler.
3: Vern Funquist on underscore Funquist on Twitter.
0: Yes.
3: I think he's funny.
1: I see it.
2: Yeah, he's got a good personality.
1: All right. I mean, I'm all in. I'm excited.
3: He's a big SEC guy. Defends the SEC, which I love. So yeah, it feeds.
0: Of course you do.
3: That leans to me. But yeah, he's a great follow on Twitter.
1: Okay, cool.
0: Well, apparently following Diana Rossini has become very entertaining for a lot of different reasons as we go OTP.
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0: So last week, there was some footage of Diana Rossini on a podcast. The podcast, she revealed how she allegedly got out of a ticket by FaceTiming a head coach. Being typical Diana Rossini. Well, yesterday, the body cam footage, for some reason, was released. Here's Diana Rossini explaining to police actually why she was on her phone.
5: So, you're not going to hear. I'm an NFL reporter. Mm-hmm. I just wrote that Sean McDermott got fired from the Bills, and that is what I was just sending. I sent a tweet. I'm going to pull over because I have to make calls.
6: Okay.
5: I know you don't care, but I'm just letting you know my reason why.
6: Okay.
5: It was a work day, and it was out of emergency.
0: Mm-hmm. Cops don't care. Yeah, an emergency to tweet out that Sean McDermott's been fired. I get it. That's your job. Use home team's voice to text. That's what you need. That's the one time you use voice to text.
2: You should be hands-free.
1: Mm-hmm.
0: Mm-hmm.
2: You should not be distracted while you're driving, or else you're going to be breaking the law. Officer did what he had to do. Did she try to or did not try to get out of it?
0: Of course she did. The fact that she goes, oh, my God, I'm an NFL reporter. That was her lead-in. I'm an NFL reporter. The officer should have given her an extra ticket just for doing that. Well, here's more from Diana Rossini.
2: Hey.
0: As she finds out who the officer actually is a fan of.
5: What is your team?
6: I'm a Vikings fan, unfortunately. Let's see it.
5: Can you see the name?
6: Oh, my God. KOC?
5: See what I said? Look what I said to him, though, just now. Go to the bottom.
6: Oh, my God. Wow. Pretty cool.
5: I love the Vikings, though. That's KOC fans.
6: Yeah. He seems like a good
5: dude. Your quarterback sucks, though.
6: Yeah, so he's got to get it. He's got to fix it. He's got to turn around or someone else is going to get him. Listen, I'm going to cut you a break on the cell phone. I understand your job requires you to be on the phone a lot. Yeah, keep me updated with the Vikings, okay? Let me know if KOC is going to get a new quarterback in.
1: She did get a new quarterback, by the way.
0: So remember, the story that was alleged is she FaceTimed the head coach. That's what she said last week on the podcast, or whenever that podcast was. She FaceTimed the coach. So the truth was a little bit stretched on the podcast. She did not FaceTime. She showed a text message from Kevin O'Connell that she had sent, and the officer let her out. Now, the part that may have gone unnoticed there, if I'm J.J. McCarthy, I'm pissed.
1: You said the same thing.
0: Well, but guess what? I'm not a national NFL reporter. She's not wrong with what she said about J.J. McCarthy, because she literally said, your quarterback sucks.
1: So she's done working, right? She got fired.
2: She'll take a timeout, yeah.
0: Yeah.
1: What do you do the next time you get in front of J.J. McCarthy?
0: Well, hopefully he's not.
2: Well, he might not
0: NFL.
2: Be there.
1: I understand.
2: When she's working again. Maybe I should drive Domino or somebody if you get pulled over. She got out of it. She got the warning, so it worked.
0: Do you think here in Atlanta, if you were to drop, I do mornings on 680 The Fan, that would work?
2: No. The question is, whose name would you drop? That might be able to get you a little bit of favor. Hey, I got out of the phone with Chipper Jones.
3: I got out of a holding my phone pullover in Athens.
2: Oh.
3: And
0: how'd you get out of it?
3: I FaceTimed Kirby Smart.
7: They probably let you go because you weren't a football player.
1: There you go, David.
2: Oh, wow, man.
0: Oh, my goodness.
2: It's not even 7 o'clock.
0: I'm telling you.
1: Get out of it, though? For real?
3: Yeah, they let me go. He said, put your phone down and drive more carefully. So
1: good
3: I did.
1: For
3: the next few minutes.
0: We're going to make that a slice of life question. How did you get out of a ticket if you ever have? I've only one time gotten out of a ticket. It's a disgusting story, but it's a God's honest truth, true story. I'm coming down Roswell Road. You know, right there, Roswell and Abernathy, there's an LA Fitness in the corner. I used to work out at this LA Fitness. Well, that road to make a left turn at certain times of the day was crazy. Let's just say I had bubble guts really, really bad. And I'm trying to get to the gym come hell or high water. So I got into, you know how they have the divided where you could turn left or right?
1: Mm-hmm.
0: I must have driven for a mile and a half.
1: Oh, you can't do that.
0: I had to.
2: Oops.
0: Finn, there, you know, it was about to be a major, major disaster. I get pulled over in the LA Fitness parking lot. The cop goes, you know why? I said, look, I understand. I said, I'm not going to lie to you. I got diarrhea in a bad way. And I said, if I don't get in this gym right now, it's going to be a problem. He literally looked at me and goes, good luck with that, and let me go. And I do kind of the clinch and run going into LA Fitness to make sure that things didn't go sideways in a hurry. So it's the only way I got
1: and
0: out of the
1: ticket.
0: And
1: it didn't go sideways?
0: No.
1: Because you're a grown man with sphincter muscles.
0: Yeah.
1: And
0: it was a struggle. There were a couple times.
2: Sometimes nature calls, depending on what you put in yourself. Something a little spicy.
1: All right. If he was able to park, talk to the cop, and then go into the gym, he didn't have that big of an issue as we thought he was going to have.
0: Oh, no, I had a big issue. I would have sat in that traffic. There was going to be problems. And there was going to be consequences and repercussions.
1: That is the worst, by the way.
0: How do you guys feel?
1: The worst.
0: What, the story or just that feeling?
1: No. Just having that issue.
0: Oh, yeah.
2: Yeah.
1: I can tell my story real quick if you want me to, or I can.
2: You've already started it. Now you can't
0: go for it.
1: We took this. Maybe this is my problem with Road Dogg and Hibachi.
0: Mm-hmm.
1: Went to Hibachi around the corner from my house, and then was up, had to go downtown, and I was going to be on stage at the Fox Theater reading the first page or two to "Twas the Night Before Christmas."
0: Okay.
1: All right. So Hibachi first with the kids that are little, a couple little ones and a couple that are, you know, 10, 12, 14.
0: Right.
1: So we're driving down. And this was before they did all the construction down there by 10th, 14th and 17th Street. So right there used to be a little strip mall. There was a Subway in there and a couple other little stores. And I was in such a bad place. I got off there, pulled into that little strip mall,
0: mm-hmm.
1: whatever you want to call it, and went into one place, went into Subway, but the restroom was right next to like the counter.
0: Oh no.
2: Oh my.
1: So I walked out and went down to the next place.
2: You were courteous.
1: I can't remember what it was, but I had to
0: turn music
2: guy's
0: on.
2: Trying to get his tuna
1: so
2: sandwich.
1: Then, yeah, exactly. So I go in the next place and it's a long hallway.
0: Uh-huh.
1: And the bathroom's way down there.
0: Oh no.
1: So I get in there and I go to open the door to the stall and it's a one hitter. And it's locked. And I am like dying. And I don't hear or see anything. So I get down. I don't touch the floor, but I get down and look at it.
0: You did not get a bear crawl position.
2: No.
1: I looked underneath and no, there's no feet.
0: Oh, no.
2: So you crawled under the stall.
1: No. I grabbed the trash can. It was like one of those long rectangular trash cans. And I took it over because I was tall enough. And I slid the lock open with the trash can.
0: Oh, my goodness.
1: And when I tell you, I had seconds
0: duty
1: left.
0: Called.
1: Exactly. Duty called for sure. And then I went to the Fox Theater and did what I was supposed to do.
2: There you go.
1: Read this. Twas night before. And I was like, Aaron, we got to just go. This is ridiculous.
0: Like it's going sideways. It's going sideways.
1: It was unbelievable.
0: How much did you guys like the movie Forgetting Sarah Marshall, which was one of my favorites? Hilarious comedy.
1: Yeah, entertaining, not hilarious comedy, but...
2: Yeah, it was entertaining.
0: What are you talking about? That is one funny comedy.
1: 2008 movie. What's my man's name?
7: Jason Segel.
1: Yeah, and then the other guys are an absolute goofball.
8: Russell Brand, too.
0: He's got some problems outside of that. I love the movie. I thought the movie was hilarious. Well, apparently now they're doing a reboot. They're going to do a reboot that's going to be around, if you remember the movie, they had the Dracula puppet musical that he was making, and that's how he ended up getting Mila Kunis back.
2: Now that sounds like a comedy.
0: Well, that's now going to be the central part of the story. They are now doing some early development on this. It's not having a release date, but either way, anytime I can see Mila Kunis in a bikini, I think I I am okay with that. Kristen Bell was in that movie.
1: Yeah.
0: It was funny. Jonah Hill was hilarious in that movie.
1: It had some moments. I'll probably have to go back and watch it. But it had some moments. Okay. I like Jason Segel. He's a funny guy. The other guy I'm not that big of a fan of.
0: I think he's got some issues now off the screen.
3: I think he's cleared those up.
0: Has he?
3: He's turned his life around a little bit.
0: Okay,
3: he dated Katy Perry, or married her, I think.
0: Okay.
3: He got it straight.
0: Well, that'll straighten my life out as well, and that'll do it for OTP.
1: Yeah.
0: Coming up, the Atlanta Hawks are making moves. Are they the right ones? We'll discuss next here in the locker room on The Fan, 680 at 93.7 FM.
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1: In the Fans, 680 and 93.7 FM. Don't forget, we will have Braves baseball coming up tonight and our Braves daily ticket giveaway coming up somewhere between 7:45 and 8 o'clock. Your chance to get in the building to see the Braves and the Tampa Bay Rays, the first place Rays. And that's going to go down Tuesday, September the 8th.
2: Nice.
1: That'll be an e-ticket. So you got a chance
2: to win
1: those
2: today. All the way out to September?
1: Yeah.
2: Good God. It's amazing.
1: If you think about it, at the end of this month, we're into football season. We're going to be out at training camp, SEC and ACC media days. We're going to have covered wall-to-wall. Road Dogs already got us
3: people really only have locked in. Three weeks for ACC media days and then SEC media days, training camp, and here we go.
2: Crazy. September right around the corner.
1: Do you remember that 21st night in September?
2: 22nd night in September will be the start of the President's Cup. I only say that because it takes place at Medina, where I was this weekend up in Chicago.
1: Okay.
2: They redid. There's three courses up there, number one, number two, and number three. Number three is where they'll play the President's Cup. They're already setting up. There are stands up there and huge facilities. If you get online and check it out, presidentscup.com. So it'll be fun to watch that thing. I think that's where we take on the world, right? If I'm not mistaken. The Ryder Cup is Europe.
1: Yeah.
2: No, the Ryder Cup is Europe.
1: Yeah.
2: And President's Cup, I think, is the entire rest of the world. Well, I'll do some research on that, and I apologize if I'm wrong. But I was there where they're going to have it, and the course is spectacular. The weather was beautiful. The weird thing about Chicago, like, you know, they're probably under snow for months at a time, and then they come out, and it's spring. All the vegetation up there is gorgeous. The grass is greener. The trees are greener. The flowers are more colorful. It was really cool to be up there. So we got a chance to play it and be a part of that thing with the Donna McNabb Ace Hardware Children's Miracle Hospital System up there.
1: I will have to get with you and Kelly because I'll be going to Chicago in November. Probably won't be as nice and beautiful up there at that time of the year. Probably a little windier and a little colder.
2: Yeah.
1: But I'll need some advice on what to do when we have that. Now, the Hawks are potentially going to need some advice on how to fill out this roster now. Little bit of surprise yesterday that Jonathan Kuminga, they did not pick up the option. Twofold for me. One, his money could have been a

0: nice trade piece if you're trying to go acquire a high value ticket item. If you have to match dollar for dollar, his $24 million maybe would have enticed somebody to make a move. So now that's out the window. The second part is you traded for this guy at the deadline this past offseason. And I guess in 3 months, you saw enough to realize I don't need him around.
1: Well, maybe the stories and the rumors we heard about in Golden State.
0: There's a reason. There's a reason when you're the seventh overall pick and Golden State had invested as you as part of the future that they didn't want to keep you around.
1: He had some moments. He had some big games for us. I love the athleticism, which I've talked about multiple times. The giant athlete that he was, defense, offense, all the different things, but maybe it just wasn't a fit. And I guess that was the case. Snyder wanted him.
0: Right.
1: They would have just picked up the option.
2: My thing is, because he's not that good of a player, maybe somebody might not want him. So you re-sign Buddy Hield. You do have Corey Kispert. Ugh. Maybe throw in Reese Shea. At least that's a package, as opposed to a guy with $24 million who really can't do much.
0: That's not much of a package.
1: Is there a chance you re-sign him?
0: Maybe.
1: Cut him to re-sign him?
0: But it already looks like there's a lot of teams interested. Right. The Lakers apparently are one. They're looking for some wing players as well, as there's a potential now that LeBron James may not go back there. He could maybe go out there. My thought is just when you were talking about maybe cobbling together a package, would Jonathan Kuminga as a young wing, 6'7" athletic wing, be a part of that? I think more than anything, he became a jacker. If you remember in the postseason, he was launching up threes like he was Steph Curry. And that's a problem. He wasn't a great shooter by any stretch of the imagination. I think the Hawks kind of looked at it and go, this is just not going to work.
2: Do you have enough assets? I mean, what are you trying to gain? You can't get Jaylen Brown for what we just threw out there. You're not getting him Corey Kispert and Buddy Hield and Zachary Risache.
0: You're not getting one of us for those three guys.
2: So, your assets are what they are, and it looks like, you know, Ansi Saleh has built for depth. Mm-hmm. He's gotten depth at every position that he needs. He's filled out the roster now with the draft picks with a backup point guard and a big man. I think you just roll it out there, unless he's got some magical trade up his sleeve we don't see coming. You roll it out there and see where the guys develop.
1: The Jaylen Brown sweepstakes. Looks like they've gotten a little bit cheaper, I think, from people you talked to. What is a conversation you guys had on ESPN last night? Because on the drive in this morning, all I heard was they were looking for 4 or 5 first round picks over the next several years. Right.
0: So I could see Portland making a move, and they were the ones that traded yesterday for Ja Morant, because they have so many guards, and they've got young guards. Scoot Henderson, who they drafted a couple of years ago early. Shaedon Sharpe, another guy who they drafted fairly early. You cobble that together with a couple of pieces and then throw in 3 or 4 picks. Maybe you go get Jaylen Brown. For the Hawks, when you try to get the dollar-for-dollar situation, and the veteran that Portland would give up is Jrue Holiday, who had played in Boston before, was a big part of them winning the championship there. For the Hawks, the reason I said I would have re-upped or just picked up the option on Kuminga would have helped you maybe get in the Brown sweepstakes, because it would have had to be in Kuminga, either a Dyson Daniels or a Onyeka Okongwu. You would have thrown in Reese Shea just because he was a first pick, and then maybe 2 or 3 first-round picks down the road. My thing is, the 2031, the 2032, 33 first-round pick, I don't give a damn about those picks. Those guys are in middle school right now. Like, there's somebody going to Crestwood Middle down in West Palm Beach.
1: Right.
0: It might be a kid that you're picking.
1: I know, but they're assuming you're giving those up because you're going to be a good basketball team.
0: Right.
1: And I don't know if that's a case if you're the Hawks.
0: They shouldn't be bad. No, but
1: are they 6-8 seed again or 6-7?
0: Think about the Eastern Conference right now, just as currently stands. Say, we don't know what the Hawks' move is going to be. I'm assuming they're going to go sign some kind of big. But outside of that, you lost a wing player. Maybe they're hoping Reese Shea develops. But think about the Eastern Conference right now, where you may stand in the Eastern Conference. All right, the Knicks are number one until proven otherwise.
1: Yeah.
0: Detroit, I'm not sure what the Pistons are doing. Jalen Duren may end up leaving them as he's not happy with the qualifying offer. But you're still behind Detroit. Boston, depending on what happens with Jaylen Brown, you're behind Boston. I'd argue now Miami is past you because they picked up Giannis Antetokounmpo to go along with
1: Bam. That's fair.
2: Cleveland.
0: Cleveland's still ahead of you.
2: Dang it, we're 6.
0: Toronto might be getting Kawhi Leonard.
2: Yeah, but he doesn't play till the postseason.
0: Yeah, but Toronto finished ahead of you already last year. Now you add Kawhi into the mix. Philly is healthy.
2: But you're telling me after all we've done, we're still 6?
0: At best.
2: Now, does that matter? Can you get to the postseason and make a little noise?
0: No. Honestly, no. As currently constructed, no. Unless somebody like Kingston Flemings comes in and becomes Rookie of the Year, no, you're not making noise. Who of those teams that I just mentioned, and I know a lot of these rosters are not all the way filled out, who did I mention are you beating?
2: Cade Cunningham, no. Jason Tatum, no. Giannis and Bam, no.
0: Jalen Brunson,
2: no.
0: Maybe you beat Cleveland.
1: Mm-hmm.
0: Cleveland's another one that's been mentioned. We were talking about this last night because Emmett Golden, who I was on with, is in Cleveland.
2: God, I don't want to believe
0: he
2: that.
0: He said the rumor is that Cleveland may give up Evan Mobley to go get Jaylen Brown.
1: Oh.
0: Now, that's going to take some size off of Cleveland, but then all of a sudden you're talking about Spider Mitchell, Jaylen Brown. You'd have James Harden as the third option and still have Jared Allen.
2: They would have a score at the end of the game, a finisher.
0: My goodness.
2: They would have a closer.
0: That would be a problem if you're the Hawks. Elsewhere, there were some other things going on. I just mentioned Kawhi could be going back to the Raptors. Shams Charania, he talked about the latest.
3: The Clippers and Toronto Raptors are seriously engaged on a trade that would send Kawhi Leonard back to Toronto. And sources tell me that Kawhi Leonard has made it clear around the league that Toronto would be the only place he would commit to on a long-term contract extension if he's traded out of LA. And that's at the crux of this situation.
0: And that way, that is where, you know, Kawhi is coming towards the end of his career, but you don't want to make a one-year trade. He could go back and revisit the 2019 NBA Finals. He's a conquering hero, and maybe he's the piece that puts Toronto over the top. We were just talking about Jaylen Brown as well. Here's what Shams Charania says and what the Celtics are looking for.
3: You know, when you go out and you offer Jaylen Brown and two unprotected first-round picks for Giannis Antetokounmpo, you're looking at someone that you've deemed better than Giannis. So if you can't get that player, then you go out in the marketplace and you want a premium package of draft assets. And I've been told they've asked multiple teams for up to four first round picks, in some cases even more than that.
0: Here's the problem, though. We think about that as maybe being an outlandish offer. Mikal Bridges got five first round picks. Desmond Bain last year, if I'm not mistaken, they gave up four first round picks to get him. Jaylen Brown is better than either one of them.
2: Do you want to, who are you? Because the other thing is, you don't want to bring him and you can't win.
0: Right.
2: If you give up everything to get him and you can't win, it has to be a good fit for you to be a competitive team in the East or the West. And in the West, you know, watch out. Because, I mean, you got five teams that could be NBA champions over there.
0: If I'm Brad Stevens, though, I go back in and I'm apologizing. Look, my bad. We had a chance to go get a top five player in the NBA. Outside of that, we love you. We don't want you going anywhere.
2: Nah, I don't think that's going to be accepted. Yeah, I'm finals MVP. You know, the Celtics are not supposed to go to finals and lose. We win, I didn't lose. I'm the finals MVP, and now I'm dangled out as a carrot, and now nobody seems to want me because you can't put a package together for me. Nah, put the apology in your pocket.
1: Well, maybe Jaylen Brown will be run out of town. We'll see what happens. The fans coverage and broadcast from Northside Hospital Peachtree Road Races presented by Northside Hospital. Heath and Westy, along with our Georgia Power Street team, will be broadcasting live from the race route at the Mellow Mushroom in Buckhead, 6 a.m. to 10 a.m.
0: Okay.
1: Home team.
0: That was the advice that Chris Domino gave home team yesterday. He said, you should be part of the broadcast.
2: I
0: should not be running.
2: That's hilarious. I did that show for about 10 years.
0: And you should make it 11.
1: That is hilarious. Come join us to cheer on our fans and our friends and family and neighbors and take a break during your run, home team, to enjoy a complimentary Corona Premier sample as we celebrate this 250th birthday of this great country.
0: It's funny. We had a listener yesterday, Hank Cellini, who is Nick Cellini's dog who passed away. Mm-hmm. Apparently his Twitter account popped back up and he's now responding. He knows what our new lineup's going to be. He's got all kinds of stuff coming down the pike. Hank is a fun follow. Somebody responded to Hank yesterday and goes, I think John Michaels should run the race. And I said, don't put that evil on me. My hips, knees, and back would explode. You know, I could barely move after Friday playing golf.
1: Yeah, back-to-back days.
0: Dude, we played awesome on Friday. David Hubbard filled in for you. So we had Hubby, we had our man Jay Evans, and then my guy Rick Ruiz. We actually played really, really well. I was hitting the ball pretty smoothly until the fireball shots kicked in. This guy was hitting the ball smoothly all year long, and he picked up a major award.
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5: 25-20, far sideline, 15-10, 5, get in there!
4: locker room is on the beat. This is the Bulldogs Beat, presented by Georgia's Own Credit Union and attorney Ken Nugent.
0: Look, anytime you pick up a major award, we got to talk about it. And for Daniel Jackson, Georgia Bulldogs baseball player, he picked up a major, major award yesterday. He was named the Golden Spikes Award winner. That award is going goes out to the most outstanding amateur baseball player. He was absolutely unbelievable this past year for the Dogs. 379 batting average, 32 home runs, 87 runs driven in. Oh, by the way, he also stole 26 bases. Here's Daniel Jackson talking about what helped take his game to the next level.
5: Honestly, I think it was kind of just focusing on, you know, like the dedication, you know, really just being ultra focused with everything, you know, the hitting, the defense, and then honestly just trying to like to master the mental game as much as possible, like, you know, keep pumping, you know, belief and confidence into myself.
2: He was a good ambassador for people that didn't watch him. You know, we all kind of caught on late, but he was a good ambassador for the Dogs. He did what he's supposed to do at the plate, his style of play, all of his interviews. He seems like he's just enjoying the final moments of being a college baseball player. So a really good season. Too bad it just ended up short, you know, right there in the end. But a fantastic and memorable season for him and the Georgia Bulldogs.
0: I mean, he had a good year the year previous. Batting average wasn't great. Hit 14 homers, which in college is usually good. This year, it was just off the charts. Off the charts what he was able to do, and the Dogs are going to miss him. For Georgia, you got to feel like, man, you let one slip away. That was a national title team you had this year, and the bats, unfortunately, went cold in Omaha, and Oklahoma just got red hot.
1: It happens, man. It's so hard to keep it going for so long, and everybody's taking it. Look at our Braves, who got off to a smoking hot start. And just have cooled off big time, and that's what happened to Georgia. So congratulations to our guy, and hopefully we can watch him in the future become a Major League Baseball player and do what he's going to do and not spend too much time in the minor leagues.
0: I wonder, do college fans follow guys? Like college football, we follow. Like Road Dogg and I were having a discussion yesterday about watching the NFL, which is, we had a good discussion with listeners. What would you rather watch, college football or the NFL? Our Twitter poll said more people in this region would rather watch college football.
1: We're the college football voice of the South. What do you
0: we
1: want
0: are,
1: us to do?
0: 100%.
1: Depends who you talk to, though.
0: But one of the things we were talking about is folks will watch NFL games to watch former Georgia players or watch former Georgia Tech players. Do you do that as much with college baseball? Because guys will get lost in the minors for a couple of years before they end up making it to the bigs, and you may have forgotten about them by the time they get to the big leagues.
1: 100%. I mean, can you remember the last guy from Miami you decided you're going to watch in Major League Baseball? Or the last guy that played at Cal State Fullerton that you wanted to watch, or Georgia Tech? Maybe Tech, because they had a run of some superstars for a minute with Nomar.
0: But that was a long time ago.
1: Yeah, no, that's what I'm saying. I don't know. I can't imagine you watch baseball players. I mean, they jump back up on your radar every once in a while, but a lot of them come from international. A lot of them come from high school. A lot of them spend 4 or 5 years in the minors and turn into something. So, yeah, that's a totally different situation.
0: There was a time, like when Pat Burrell played at Miami and made it to the bigs, I knew he was going to be there quick. Yonder Alonso, who's doing some stuff now. Yasmani Grandal, but he graduated in 2010. I'm not sure that we have a player. I'm sure we do somewhere, but not a lot of guys that I watch the same. So I'm not sure, but I think Dog fans will watch Daniel Jackson to see where he ends up. Paul Feinbaum says this blue blood is no longer relevant. We discuss that next here in the locker room on the Fan, 680, 93.7 FM.
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0: 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Walk on. The Hawks have told Jonathan Kuminga no thanks. They declined his option. And Daniel Jackson wins the 48th annual Golden Spikes Award on Monday. That's handed out to college baseball's most outstanding player. Chris Marlowe will join us at 9:20.

0: 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We'll hear from Kyle Pitts coming up in about 10 minutes. What did he have to say at a press conference about Matt Ryan? Also, how the Falcons offensive players feed off each other. We'll get into a bunch of that with Kyle Pitts coming up. We are getting really close to the college football season. The video game comes out on, let's see, carry the one, Thursday. It'll be here. July 2nd for the pre-release. So we'll have that. If you did like me, I've already pre-ordered it. It's queued
1: up. What game
0: up.
1: Is that?
0: NCAA 27.
2: Oh, man. All right. I can't wait. NCAA 27. That's on EA Sports?
0: It's in the game.
2: Is that right?
0: Yeah.
2: PlayStation?
0: Or Xbox.
2: Xbox.
0: Yep. Whatever you want. Whatever platform you want to get it on, you can get it.
2: All right.
0: I think this year for my birthday, I'm actually asking for one of those PlayStation portables so I can play the game on the go.
3: You can't do that.
0: What do you mean I can't do that?
4: Pretty sure those went out of style, like, what was it, 2011?
0: There's a new one they have now.
3: Now you've gone too far, Tom Michaels.
0: Why have I gone too far?
3: Well,
2: I mean,
0: like when we travel on road trips, I can't have a portable device with me.
3: You can watch something on your phone. You can listen to music on your phone. Mm-hmm. You have another device that can entertain you without having to take the college football season with you everywhere you go.
2: It's a lot. It's a lot.
3: That would be a bad look.
0: What if I was doing it during the show?
2: I would have a real problem with it. You're a professional, so you wouldn't do that.
0: I would never. Maybe.
2: You do a good job, and that's not going to happen. I wouldn't allow you to do it.
0: I forget what the portable device is called now, but they do have one, and I think I am going to get one in some form or fashion. Won't do it with you guys, but you know, there's sometimes I'm sitting there in between AAU games or high school games, and I've got hours to kill. I could play some college football there. Yeah, well, this guy says this program is no longer relevant, and I got a feeling David Holloway is going to like this comment.
5: 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You'll love the difference.
0: So let me ask you guys, if I were to say a blue blood that is no longer relevant, who would be like the first program that comes to mind? Blue blood that is no longer relevant.
3: No longer relevant, Nebraska.
2: That's the first one that came to my mind.
0: I thought of as well.
2: That's 100% what I thought about.
0: Now, you could argue that they haven't been relevant in quite some time.
2: I mean, USC.
0: They at least finished inside the top 20. The next one I would think of is Florida State. Whether they're a blue blood or not, that you could argue semantics, but they're a very good program for a long time. They're not relevant right now. I could argue Florida is not relevant as well. They went 4-8. They've had like three of their last 6 years have had losing seasons, and they just fired another coach. Well, Paul Feinbaum says this is the program that is no longer relevant.
6: I don't really take Michigan that seriously in football right now. Maybe that will change under Kyle Whittingham, but it's just hard to get much emotion. Once Harbaugh left, it felt like that program just flatlined. Can you imagine an Alabama fan or a Georgia fan calling up and saying, "How come you guys don't hate me anymore?" I mean, this is just so pathetic, Jeff, that Michigan has to call in to this program asking for someone to hate them. They're just not that relevant, and I'm sorry. I can't get upset about Michigan. They cheated and stole a national championship three years ago.
2: What?
6: I'm over it. Doesn't matter anymore. They're just another program.
3: Okay. They won a title 3 years ago. They were undefeated. Mm-hmm. It was 15-0, and then before that,
0: what he said is because remember that was the sign stealing year.
3: Okay, well before that, 13-1, 12-2. I don't. I can't go along with that. No. They are relevant. They're down because their coach left, went to the NFL, and then their other coach got fired, mm-hmm. and now they had a freshman quarterback.
0: Why did he get fired?
3: Well, he had personal things off the field.
2: Mm-hmm. 10-3, 8-5, 10-3, 9-4, COVID, 12-2, 13-1, 15-0.
7: Mm-hmm. So the year they won the Natty, they were cheating. Do you not think they weren't cheating the years before that? They just started cheating.
4: Well, that scandal had been going on for years before, too. So
3: yeah, I'm
4: going
3: to think they probably were cheating before they got caught.
2: I don't know what they were doing. I don't really care. You got to go out there on the football field and play.
0: But what have they done since Jim Harbaugh was gone? The last 2 years.
7: And they got caught cheating.
2: Well, 8-5 and 9-4.
3: Right, okay. They had transitioned and then their coach got fired.
2: Right.
3: But it's irrelevant. can't say they've had non-double-digit seasons, but you can't say they're irrelevant.
2: Said knocked in it, I can't take them seriously is what his statement was, and that seems like a lot.
0: Do you think they're a playoff team this year?
2: It's a good question.
3: I didn't watch enough of Bryce Underwood to know what he's supposed
0: to be. Very inaccurate.
2: Kyle Whittingham?
0: Yep, Kyle Whittingham, new coach coming over from Utah.
2: What he did at Utah was pretty impressive. Now he has all the stuff he has at his fingertips at Michigan.
0: Mm-hmm.
2: I would venture, and I got to look at their schedule this season. I know they got Ohio State, obviously, but I think there's a chance they're a playoff team.
3: They're not irrelevant.
0: No, they're not irrelevant. Not at all.
3: That's a tough statement to make.
0: No, what that is called SEC homerism and Paul Feinbaum trying to be click takey or click baity. Is what that is.
2: Three really tough games when you talk about, and they're all in the second half of the season. Indiana, Oregon, Ohio State in the last five,
0: well,
2: 6 weeks.
0: Well, their second game of the year is no cakewalk either.
2: That's true. Oklahoma
0: was a playoff team a year ago. I know a lot of us tend to forget about that. The big thing for them is how can Bryce Underwood take a step? He was a 60% completion percentage guy, 11 touchdowns, 9 interceptions through the air. But he's also, you know, you got to think about it. He's a true freshman thrust into the spotlight to be the starting quarterback. And Lord knows there was enough dysfunction going on that program that maybe Sharon Moore was distracted a little bit more than he was anywhere else. Pro Football Focus is doing a top 50 count down as far as the top players in college football, and they've released right now all the way down to number 31. The remainder are going to be released on July the 3rd as they're going to count down all the way inside the top 10. Now, interesting, as I look through the entire list going back from number 50 down to number 31, there's not a single Georgia player nor a single Georgia Tech player
2: in the top.
0: And this is just 50 through 31.
2: Oh,
0: so there'll be some dogs inside the top 30. There's no doubt about that. Now, LSU actually has a bunch. Tre'Davious Green, their tight end, sitting at number 49. You scroll up a little bit further for LSU. I think they had three guys. They have Jordan Seaton, the big tackle that transferred over from Colorado. He sits at number 43. Their quarterback, Sam Leavitt, sits at number 41. So this is basically saying, Lane Kiffin, you have no excuses. You got talent on your roster. Let's figure out what to do with it.
2: Time out. You got to build a culture. You can't just throw a bunch of players together and expect a coach to have them play like they've been working together for 3 years. So I understand the sentiment. You got a bunch of talent on your team. It may take a year or two, probably not two, but at least a year to cultivate it and get them to buy in and all heading in the same direction and playing together. So do not start talking to me. If LSU goes, you know, 9-3 or 10-2.
0: To see the meltdown of Justin Birney is going to be so epic.
2: They just missed out on the playoffs or something. I don't think it's the end of the world for that team.
3: No.
2: They'll feel like it because they're meatheads.
0: Right.
2: LSU
3: America
2: fans
3: would be relieved if they are close, but they just miss out.
2: I went to Chicago, sat down to have dinner, I think the first night with Aaron, up in Glenview, Illinois.
0: Mm-hmm.
2: And our server had a hair clip in the back, and we told her we're from Atlanta and SEC country, and she was going to be a junior at LSU.
3: All right.
2: And she said Lane Kiffin, you know, he did the hot yoga up there at Lake Lanier, or wherever it was, and Chateau Elan.
0: That's what they call it.
2: Take a picture with the girls afterwards.
0: Right.
2: Well, apparently he is all in on pickleball.
3: All right.
2: All in. There's
0: who wins, Road Dogg or Lane Kiffin?
2: Road Dogg.
7: No,
2: for sure.
7: Yeah, no doubt.
2: Uh-huh. And he's all in. So there's a pickleball court up there, and all the co-eds are playing. And she showed us a picture. I think I sent it to you guys of her girlfriend, sorority member, and Lane Kiffin, who had just got done playing pickleball together or against each other. The dude is. He's a miracle.
7: Word is, he was real friendly with the sororities in Ole Miss too. Very friendly,
0: and he liked the Cougars down at FAU allegedly.
3: He's a character.
0: The Boca Baddies.
2: Yeah, that's fine. I mean, you gotta do it. You can't do it with
0: the sororities.
2: Exactly.
0: You can't do.
3: No, it's a bad look.
2: Yeah. Anyway,
0: get you fired.
2: Hey, Lane Kiffin. I think he's gonna have success. I don't know how quick it'll come, but it'll come.
0: Well, it's interesting. There was an article out about the five sleeper teams to win the national title. some odds that you may want to place some money on. Texas A&M is one of the ones they had. 15-1 odds to win the Natty. So you bet 100, was that 15, plus 1,500?
2: Yeah.
0: Marcel Reed coming back, really good a year ago. They're bringing in a great recruiting class under Mike Elko. They've got some toughness.
2: You kind of forgot about Texas A&M because they were the hot commodity a couple years ago. Now Texas Tech has jumped in the fray. Texas is supposed to be number one again, and Texas A&M is over there.
0: Yeah, Texas A&M, people forget, they started 11-0 last year. They lose their season finale to Texas. They lost the season finale to Texas that kept them out of the SEC title game, and then they scored exactly 3 points in the playoffs.
2: Against who?
0: Some
2: Miami?
0: Team. Yeah.
2: The U?
0: So Ruben Bain had 3 sacks
2: that
0: against them.
2: That is awesome.
0: Oh, they beat the hell out of Mike Elko. All right, and it was 10-3. It was an ugly game.
2: Yeah, they didn't beat the hell out of anybody. Man, just take it easy over there.
0: They scored 3 points. Their offense did
2: nothing.
0: Your
2: team scored 10.
0: And won. It's all that matters.
3: It's all
0: that
3: took.
2: It's all that. Hey, mark the tape. They scored 10 points and win. It's all that matters. So when they score, it's fine.
0: In a win, all that matters, home team?
3: That's all that matters.
2: Yeah, but at some point, you're going to bitch and whine and complain that your team scored 10 points.
0: Not in the playoffs, I'm not. When we win, they score 10 and lose, I have a problem. You 10 and win, it doesn't matter.
2: Right.
0: Let me ask you, if Georgia won 10-3 and they moved on in the playoffs, everybody was going to be happy. Nobody would care. Some of the other teams that have Ole Miss, they have them at 25-1. They're one of the more fascinating teams. You've got a great quarterback. You could argue Trinidad Chambliss, the best quarterback in the country. Kewon Lacy, you could argue he's the best running back in the country. But they lost a bunch. And now can Pete Golding really cobble this thing together?
2: That's a question, man. Can you get that team to play at a high level together? Because you got some studs and you got some football players. But will they buy into the message from Golding and with the departure of Lane Kiffin, how bad will that hurt them offensively?
3: The good thing is you change coaches, but you don't change quarterbacks. So it's not like you're coming in with a new coach,
2: and
3: new
2: backs.
3: Quarterback, and a lot of unknown. You do have a guy who played at a high level and was really maybe a player too short for him, having some really good magic happening for Ole Miss last year.
0: They have LSU at 15-1. So everything we just talked about with Lane Kiffin, they could be one. And here's a couple of Hail Marys they had. They have USC at 35-1. 15 returning starters, including quarterback Jaden Maiava. So they went 9-3, I believe, a year ago, did USC. And then they have Penn State 50-1. Here's what I'm going to tell you about Penn State. If you're betting money on Penn State, send it to us. We'll send you half back. You won't feel like you're not winning a national title in year one under Matt Campbell, and that'll do it for the RPO. 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
2: all
0: matter.
2: All that college football talk. 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
2: 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I had a little snafu. They had a contest during the golf tournament yesterday that I played in at Medina up in Chicago. And there was 3 hoops, and you put one person, it's like 5 feet away from a quarterback, then 10 feet, then like 15 feet. And you got more points every farther you got. So one of our quarterback, it was a little contest. You paid whatever it was, $40 or something. And then you threw the ball, and you got 5 points. If you got the deepest one, 3 points and 1 point. And you had a minute to get as many as you could. So I was like, one of our players was a former baseball player.
0: Right.
2: So I said, why don't you just throw it to me the whole time and I'll throw it back. So they kept feeding him footballs and I would catch it and toss it. Well, like the second or third ball he threw was a little wobble and I got this bastard finger on my hand years ago. It's called a mallet finger.
0: Now all your fingers look that way.
3: Yeah, they're all crooked.
2: Yeah, so got hit and then the tendon in the front of it rips and tears. So now my finger's like that on this side and the ball hits it every once in a while when I don't focus on keeping my hands open. So it got lazy. And when I tell you the ball hit it.
0: Oh no.
3: Ouch.
0: And I snapped it again?
2: I tore it again.
3: And it popped. Oh my goodness.
2: And I caught it and then I threw it and I kept playing. And then I got like 8 holes of golf left to play with this. I tore my tore the tendon of my finger again.
3: So you got four fingers.
2: I told Aaron, I was like, I think I tore my tendon of my finger again. And she's like, no way.
0: The
2: and
0: good then, thing is it heals kind of on its own.
2: Yeah, you got to. I'm gonna go get a little brace and hold it up because it's painful right where you right where it tore. And I'll take this tape off in a minute and show you guys.
0: Go to Walgreens and it
2: exactly.
0: Because I had that on this finger,
2: 100%, and it's all black and blue all over the place.
0: Not a good feeling.
2: Not to be an athlete for God's sake. Yeah. I'm embarrassed.
3: Are you gonna have to retire from catching footballs now?
2: Yeah. Hopefully, but it's a Buck Blue quarterback camp. I gotta go out there and show these guys how to do it.
0: Yeah, not the way you showed them up at this golf tournament.
3: Show them your finger. Show him that. If you do it wrong, you'll look like this.
2: Exactly.
0: show him the other hand.
2: Yeah.
0: This is what happens when you don't catch the ball the right way. Well, hopefully Kyle Pitts can catch the ball the right way for the Falcons. He was asked about the offensive players and how they feed off of each other.
1: I'd like to listen and watch Chris, watch Drake, watch Jake work. All of those guys are very professional, and it's great to be alongside them and see how we can bring other people alongside us with us so that this offense is rolling.
2: Listen, he's going to have to learn how to line up in a three-point stance and block with the guys he just talked about. You have to. You can't run an offense like Stefanski's going to want to run with play-action pass and downhill run game and gap schemes and everything else and not have your tight end attached to the line of scrimmage in a three-point stance, firing off the ball, at least get in the way of somebody.
0: Right.
2: You know what I'm saying? I was at that golf tournament. I got to meet and know a saint. And I hate to say it, but he's a good kid. Chris Rumpf, second. Duke kid. Went to Duke and was drafted by the Chargers, and now he plays with the Saints with Kellen Moore. And an unbelievable. He's not a big kid. My point is, I'm thinking about, he might be 250.
3: Right.
2: Kyle Pitts is 250 almost.
0: Oh, yeah.
2: So you just got to pick your poison when you're Kyle Pitts and Stefanski, where you want to line them up and who you can match them up against. You're not going to match them up against a 290-pound, you know, Michael Bennett or 275-pound Michael Bennett-type defensive end. Get him against the fast, twitchy kind of guys where you can move them a little bit and have some want-to. So we'll see if he can do that.
0: Well, coming up, the Braves have a want-to, and it's called winning some baseball games. We'll see if we can get back to that. Plus, your chance to get in the building to see the Braves and the Rays in September. It's coming up next during Atlanta Braves Today here on The Fan, 680 and 93.7 FM.
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0: 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Braves are going to look back to get on the winning track as they play the Cardinals tonight. 7:15 going to be your first pitch. 6 o'clock, the Ford leadoff show. Martin Perez, he is going to get the ball. 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
0: And welcome in to Atlanta Braves Today. The Braves are getting ready to start a series with the St. Louis Cardinals. I don't want to say it's must win, but you look over the next, 7 days. You play St. Louis for 3, and then you have the god-awful Mets for 4 games as well. You got to find a way to get your mojo back one way or another. And I think as much as we have complained about pitching, and I think pitching, if you look postseason, becomes the bigger issue, the bats have to do something because it's now been a month sample size where you have been the worst hitting team in all of baseball, which doesn't feel real after the way this team got off to such an unbelievable start.
3: Yeah, we need a feel-good night. A feel-good night would be good to open up a series, end and close out June, head into July with some good momentum, and then see if you can just turn things around. The way I looked at it last night positively, you're really a good week of baseball from turning all of this around.
0: Sure.
3: That the Phillies have walked you down. Thank goodness the Pirates came back from down 5-0 last night, because then you're looking at 2.5 going in tonight. But you're really 1 week away if you can just have a decent week of baseball and get a little bit of help. Maybe this run the Phillies have been on, it swings the other way. You get yourself a little bit of breathing room and then maybe some momentum going into the All-Star break.
2: Yeah, no doubt. No doubt about it. And some home cooking would be nice. 7:15 starts for next 4 nights and an 8:08 on Fox.
0: Boom, like an 8:08.
2: The 8:08 kick drum. Mesa Gurley's get dumb. 12:30 to and 7:15 on Monday night. So 7-game homestand.
0: Mm-hmm.
2: take advantage of it. Find some mojo. Get a little juice flowing at home, like the home team's talking about, and see if you can't kind of wake up the bats.
0: Well, speaking of juice, let's try to get you in the building to see the Braves and the Rays. It's time now for our Braves Daily Ticket Giveaway. It's going to be one of the toughest trivia questions you ever had to answer. Brian Finneran was playing golf in what city?
2: Nice.
0: Over the weekend. 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Again, 404-231-1680. If you can answer that, you'll get tickets to see the Braves and the Rays coming up September the 8th. We'll talk to this guy. 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What was it like being a baseball man in a baseball town? We talk to Chris Domino next here on Atlanta Braves Today.
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0: Welcome back in to Atlanta Braves Today. Braves starting a three-game set with the St. Louis Cardinals. No better guy to have in on a Tuesday than our truest Braves reporter, Chris Domino.
2: Oh. Huh. Yeah, no music.
0: No music.
2: It's all right. No, it's okay.
0: That's all
2: Listen,
0: right.
2: I'm not really sure I or the Braves deserve music this morning.
17: There it is. For the latest on the Braves, we turn to the Fans' team of truest reporters.
0: Let's be honest. You always deserve music. Sure, the Braves right now maybe don't need any walk-up music or anything like that. I want to ask before we dive into the whole Braves thing.
2: Sure.
0: You did radio in St. Louis for a while. A
2: couple of years.
0: When it was, and
2: you lived there? No, I went up 5 or 6 days a month. I did both. When I was up there, I did the show back to Atlanta. When I was in Atlanta, I did the show up to St. Louis.
19: I don't want to.
2: So Chris Draft and that company, remember, I was any time to. I went up during the football season when the Rams were in town. Always went to a game, went to a practice. And I always went up, obviously, when the Cardinals were in a homestand. So I picked 5 or 6 days. They wanted me to do it about 10 times a month. And I had little kids at that point. I was like, yeah, I don't really think that buying my kids. My dad went to St. Louis t-shirt was really going to work with them or my wife at that point.
0: We always talk about St. Louis as one of the historic baseball towns. They haven't been great over the last few years.
2: They missed the postseason the last 3 years. They've only won 3 playoff series since they won the title in 2011. They've missed the postseason 6 times since then. And I'll give you a number now. They're the 24th highest payroll in baseball, and this was supposed to be a rebuilding year, but they're the third wild card team. They're tied with Miami, but they're in the wild card race at 43-38. Here's your fact of the day about the Cardinals, and I'll get back to them because it was a fun city to be in. They just opened up the brand new building. I went up in September of 06. They won the World Series in 06. I literally saw them close out every playoff series.
0: Wow.
2: I was in St. Louis when they won, drinking at a place called Patty O's. Now, I was live on the air, but nobody cared up there. Like, just drink Budweiser and everything. There was, like, no rules up
19: nice.
2: There. I've told a story. I had a beer with a 20-year-old guy, and I had a beer with an 80-year-old guy right the same night, the night they clinched. So it was a big street party. They don't have a guy signed beyond this year on their entire team. Dustin May, $12 million this year. They have one guy making more than $10 million. Mm-hmm. They have one guy making more than $5 million, $99 million. Now, just a couple of years ago, 178, 177, 175. This was a teardown and a rebuild. Now they find themselves actually looking like a contender because 5 games over in the National League makes you a bona fide contender. It's a strange year.
19: So what happens, and I don't want to get too deep, but what happens moving forward for that club next year?
2: They're going to have a bunch of young guys, so it's pre-Arbon arbitration. Mm-hmm. But it's crazy. One guy over 10, one guy over 5. And now they're actually contending, and nobody thought this was going to happen. So now they look like buyers. Right. Give you another one. They played 81 games. 79 of those starts have come from 5 pitchers.
0: Wow.
2: They've only used 6 starting pitchers. Go look up the Braves number. One guy started 2 games. The other 5 have started 79 games of their 81. They're an anomaly in a lot of different ways right now in baseball. And they don't do anything well. Middle of the road and just about everything. Yet they found a way. I'll give you why. 41 of their 81 games have been 1- and 2-run games. Mm. They're 27-14 in those.
0: Yeah.
2: So that's kept them afloat to go to 5 games over.
0: Yeah, you say anomaly. The Braves, it feels like this month is an anomaly. Hitting as bad as they have.
2: 9-13.
0: And still finding ways to win enough games, because this could have become a total disaster if they didn't find a way to get, a walk-off hit off Michael Harris, a couple of different things throughout. How do they get the mojo back with the bats? Is it simply just wait till guys are healthy?
20: Yeah, I have no idea. No. I'm just telling you. Look, you're facing a team now that they don't strike out a lot of people. So maybe that's good. They give up their fair share of home runs. That's good. Mm-hmm. But, you know, now you're asking a guy with the bat in his hand to go take advantage of what they don't do very well on the mound, and we'll see. Because the Giants didn't hit a bunch of home runs. They did when they were here against us.
0: Right.
20: We got out homered 8-2, basically over a 3 or 4 game stretch. So it's a struggle right now. And if you're looking for answers, I certainly don't have them. If you want to click your heels 3 times and just sort of get it back. Do you know the other crazy part? The longest Braves winning streak this year is 6.
0: Mm-hmm.
20: They had 2 4-game winning streaks. They have 1 4-game losing streak. The Cardinals have a 6-game winning streak. They have a 5-game winning streak. They have another 5-game winning streak. So it's just sort of crazy how you accumulate 81 or 82 games in, what your overall record is. You can do it in a bunch of different ways. The Cubs, 10 walk-offs. They won 10 in a row twice. They lost 10 in a row once.
19: That's
20: crazy.
19: They're in
20: second place as a wild card team in the National League after being all over the board.
3: I said that it feels like you just need a good week. As bad as we've been, the Phillies got hot while we were being bad. But if you have one good week, you know, you kind of get yourself a little bit of buffer, and then maybe some good fortune can turn around for you.
20: Yeah, the Phillies were up 5-0 last night, right, by the way, and lost. They gave up 11 runs after that. Aaron Nola sort of took it in the shorts.
3: Let's go Pirates.
20: Yeah, but it was a half game that you picked up because that was the, like, it's nice to have an off day where something good happens. Yeah. What they're going to do now, I don't know. I don't think there's a switch, and whether it's Ronald Acuna, the problem is you're asking your staff to just play with really thin margins.
0: Right.
20: You're not scoring enough runs to make, and I don't even remember the last joke game. Like, when was the last easy sort of breather type, you know, kick theirs.
0: 8-1, 9-3.
20: Just send somebody home to their hotel, or you go back to your hotel with one of those wins. They just haven't done that.
0: Yeah, I saw the road trip numbers. You scored 13 runs, and 7 of them happened to be in one game. I mean, anemic is the word that comes to mind for me.
20: Well, the Cardinals are 12-12 this month. You're 9-13. So in case you're wondering what's happening as you come in, this idea that, oh, we're better than them. We spend more money. We have more stars. We have this. We have that. It's all wiped away. June can't end fast enough. And that's the other part.
0: Well, that's today.
3: Not to be negative, Ned, because I wanted July to obviously be much better, but how do we overlook how anemic we've been when we saw this the first half of last season? I mean, we had it in us to be like this.
20: Yeah, you're proving it now. You can't go a month of baseball. Look, they're not a bad baseball team. They're a baseball team that's playing bad baseball relative to what they played early on, best record in baseball. It's really bad baseball now. Mm-hmm. Now, look, can you flush a month? Yeah, you can be sub 500. They're going to be sub 500.
3: Right.
20: Best case scenario right now is they're going to go 10-13 for the month. Can you flush it? Yeah. Can you start over? Yeah. Can you get a couple of guys back? Can you get a couple of guys hitting? Yeah. But there's no guarantee. It just feels like this month put you in a position where baseball happens. You're really good for a while. You're really bad for a while. Most times you figure out who you are in all those other games. This is just sort of recency that this has been a struggle.
0: We did get some positives the last couple of days. AJ Smith-Shawver getting back. Looks like Spencer Schwellenbach going to start throwing. So maybe.

0: is just sort of recency, that this has been a struggle.
1: We did get some positives the last couple of days. A.J. Smith-Shawver getting back. Looks like Spencer Schwellenbach going to start throwing. So maybe two guys that you thought will be back eventually.
0: Smith-Shawver gets another one tonight. He's down in a rehab-type start. And then Waldrop, it's going to be interesting because you did put Grant Holmes in a game the other day out of the bullpen. Mm-hmm. Ronaldo Lopez, Waldrop, looks like they're going to get starts coming up this week. Dustin May, the guy for them, they pushed him a start. He's the guy that if you would ask me, now they need pitching too.
1: Right.
0: They, even though they've gone with those numbers, it's been okay. They look to be a buyer. If you told me Dustin May, you know what Dustin May is? You ever see a really nice classic car on the road? Like it's one thing to see it in a guy's driveway and you go, oh, wow, that's a really nice looking car. I bet you that car is fun. And then you go, oh, it leaks oil. I got to jump it.
1: Right.
0: Dustin May is one of those guys who's beautiful. When he's on the road, his arm, he's sick talented. Just can't get him to the post. Well, this year he's going to the post. They're going to try to stretch him out a little bit, like with Chris Sale.
1: Right.
0: Not because he's old, but because he's been hurt. But Dustin May is one of those guys, if you ask me, if St. Louis was selling, I would take my shot with Dustin May. He's got a one-year deal. This is it. Hmm. Like, he's a rental, and he's filthy. He just can't stay healthy.
2: Can we say Martin Perez? He's just a number two now. I know we're going to need two more arms.
0: Sure. Yeah, he's the second best pitcher on this team.
2: Can he be the spark? You know, because we keep talking about the bats.
0: I mean,
2: can a pitcher do it?
0: Pitcher, I know. I got a 35-year-old guy who throws 90 miles an hour. And
1: who you DFA'd earlier.
0: Yeah, that's right. I know. Like, that part is the crazy part. But look, he can spin it. He can flip it a little bit. But 90 miles an hour is really tough to sell for me in the postseason.
1: Right.
0: That's a really hard. You can be crafty. You can be veteran-y. And you could say flip, flip, flip. But when you're throwing 90, 91, it's a little bit tough to believe that you're a two in the postseason. I give him credit. He slid himself up. Mm-hmm. Bryce Elder's, when you have a four-digit ERA for a month, that's really not good.
3: What's the All-Star situation with our guys and what's happening there?
2: There's a finalist. Well. Yeah, I have to look at the...
3: So we had a bunch of finalists down in the mix, and I wonder...
0: I kind of stopped looking. Because again, it was like in the beginning, the first 2 months, we kept talking about who should go. Dylan Lee should go. Suarez, if he shut down, throw him out. Iglesias has got certainly a possibility to go. But Dylan Lee is the guy that more than anybody else, I don't think a guy who doesn't close and doesn't start and doesn't swing a bat every day could be your most valuable guy. But Dylan Lee is real damn close if he's not the most valuable guy on his team.
1: Yeah, it'll be interesting to see. 7:15 tonight will be your first pitch for the leadoff show with you and Barrett. Coming up at 6 o'clock. Yeah, you got to be here. 6 o'clock.
0: Yeah, yeah.
1: Actually, just probably not leaving.
0: No, I'm probably not leaving. I'll go across the street, you know.
1: Get a little gold.
2: What's your spot?
0: I'm not going to ask everybody how they're doing. I kind of know how they're doing.
2: Do you have a spot here in the Battery?
0: No.
2: You just kind of go around wherever
3: you go across the street to the clubhouse?
0: Yeah. And I'll get on the field. I just like being on the field early. I watch BP and I watch a little bit of them. I don't think I know Ali Marmal a little bit, but I don't know a lot of the guys on that team. Like, again, because this is such a young team.
3: Who'd you say you know?
0: The manager.
3: Oh.
0: Ali Marmal.
3: Okay.
0: Yeah, who's on the hot seat?
3: Mumbled something.
0: No. Ali Marmal. He hasn't, they haven't made the postseason in 3 years. And again, they did it with a big budget. This year, they're doing it like $99 million.
1: Amazing. Amazing. Small ball.
0: Because they don't hit home runs.
1: No.
0: And young guys. JJ Weatherholt, just keep an eye on him. He's one of like 11 guys that's already up from the 2024 draft.
1: Oh, my.
0: We are pushing them through these days.
3: Yeah, they should.
0: It's like 11 different guys in the first round who've already made their major league debut.
3: Tired of sitting in the minor leagues.
0: What's that?
3: Push them up.
0: You want Eric Hartman? Just say
3: everybody.
1: Yes. Yes, the answer is yes. We want him to come up. Chris, we appreciate
0: it. He's very, very young.
1: As always. Coming up, we'll find out who won our Braves daily ticket giveaway and who is on the hill against Martin Perez. It's next on Atlanta Braves Today.
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6: Congratulations to Nick Wilson of Ackworth. He knew that Brian Finneran was in Chicago playing some golf. Martin Perez going to get the ball tonight for the Atlanta Braves. He will be opposed by a pitcher by the name of Matthew Liberatore. For St. Louis. 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
7: Not putting the game on the quarterback.
8: Okay.
7: That was not
8: in
7: the quarterback.
8: That moment, bum is not the right word.
7: He is a bum.
4: John Michaels.
6: Look, I get prepared with a zero FG energy. Like, they filled that refrigerator up on Friday.
8: You guys need to take it down a notch, seriously.
6: What do you mean?
8: Need one
6: what do
8: mean
6: you guys?
7: Get you juiced up in the morning.
6: Yeah, that's why we're ready to go for a four-hour, fast-paced show.
4: And Brian Finneran.
9: I go to Jamaica. These yahoos smoke a bunch of weed while I'm gone. Everything in my life is ruined.
6: Yeah.
9: Everything.
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6: And the doors to the locker room are open here on the Fan, 680 at 93.7 FM. The band is back together again for the most part. His home team will be out coming up after today as he's got some surgery to get the polyp removed from his throat. We're also going to try to have an intervention with home team to stop him from running the Peachtree Road race. Brian Finneran's finger right now is about 19 different colors. Is he's going to have to learn to catch a football between now and the Buck Ballou quarterback camp. Domino, going to stick around for a moment because I want to ask you a question. We brought up this Diana Rossini story.
8: Hold on.
7: Have you been to the emergency room, brother?
8: I don't think you need an emergency room.
7: Mm-hmm.
8: You're not complaining about your finger. It's just
9: did he
8: just
9: say anything?
8: No. Just this. He complained for you. Yeah, I'm assuming that's what happened.
9: I told him, make sure you say something about my finger.
8: Right.
9: During the break, that's what I told him.
8: I want to hold it up to the camera.
9: Uh-huh. Yeah.
8: I want to show
9: nobody
8: people.
9: Can see it.
7: Ooh, he's got
9: so
7: a bruise. He had a bandage on.
9: I'd take it off. It was bothering me. But right, I tore the tendon.
8: Can you play hurt? Or are you too old to play hurt these days?
9: I'll play hurt.
8: Okay.
9: Yeah,
8: I'll
9: be out there for
8: healthy.
9: The Buck Ballou quarterback camp.
8: Hurt.
9: Yeah.
8: Yeah. All right.
9: Yeah. I'll be out there.
8: Okay.
9: Expect to see you there as well.
8: Yeah. I'm going
9: to
8: be there.
9: Definitely tore the tendon, though.
6: We wanted to ask you, Chris, our slice of life question is, when is the last time you got out of a ticket? Because we played the audio from the police cam from Diana Rossini's embellished story.
8: Sure.
9: So what was her story embellished about? She said she FaceTimed the coach.
6: She FaceTimed the coach.
9: But she actually just text messaged him.
6: No, she didn't even text. She just showed the text message being with Kevin O'Connell. The problem I had, and there's a lot of problems with this, is her first thing when the police officer comes to the window is, I'm an NFL reporter.
8: Right. And I have a really important job, so I can text while I drive.
6: Sean McDermott got fired, and I couldn't pull over to
8: it was an emergency. Uh-huh. Did she use the emergency?
9: She did.
6: I think she
9: said
6: emergency.
9: Yeah.
8: Oh, she's a character. Look, I'm so happy I hit on her before any of this happened. Female Adam Schefter, phony.
9: You hit on her? Like, actually made a pass at her?
8: No. I called her.
9: Oh, you called her out. You hit the mark.
8: Well, I knew who she was.
9: Gotcha.
8: She's a character, and she just wanted to be a character. And you can play that part, but you can't have everything. And if you're going to play diddle-daddle, all of a sudden now, if you have to answer to stuff like that, it's just interesting. And I feel bad for families and spouses and everybody else. I really do. But at the end of the day, you got to decide who you are. And I just thought she wanted to be a character more than she wanted to be somebody who was really reporting on the NFL.
6: We were kind of half-joking earlier, but not how, we may try to get out of a ticket if need be. Have you ever gotten out of a ticket where you got pulled over, you knew you were in the wrong, and got out of a ticket?
8: I can't even listen. I'm so old that back when I was in New Jersey, the cops used to tell you to go home.
6: Mm-hmm.
8: It's not proud. Like, let's just say I probably shouldn't have been, but they used to just say, Chris, go home. They knew who you were. Mm-hmm. Just go home.
9: They knew where you live. You're like a mile away.
8: Two miles, 3 miles. Yeah. Just go home. I had a situation here many, many years ago where I was fine. I was driving. Let's just say that somebody in the car wasn't quite as fine.
9: Okay.
8: And the police officer looked in and just said,
6: "Do we know who wasn't fine?"
8: Just
9: not important.
8: Just please take her home.
9: Oh, okay.
8: I was one of them.
9: Okay.
8: He pulled up behind me. The lights came on. And there was a reason he pulled up behind me. There was
7: activity in the vehicle.
8: It was strange. It was really strange.
9: Is she fully clothed at the time?
8: Actually, she wasn't.
9: Oh, my God.
6: Oh, boy.
8: Yeah. And it was just, it was different.
7: Yeah.
8: I mean, he knew who I was. Just take her home. I was not impaired.
6: Hey, Chris, like, I swear to God,
8: I go home. Yeah, I was not impaired. But it was just activity going on in the car. I get out of some? I probably got out of a ticket. I probably did get out of a
9: beautiful.
8: Ticket. I caught a ticket or two, like you're supposed to. Hey, man, my
7: don't
8: bad.
7: Ask for favors.
8: My bad. Yes, as soon as you're done.
7: Yeah.
8: The good news is, like, when they're running a plate and you just go, man, I don't have anything outstanding. Do I?
9: Right.
8: Driver's license is up. My insurance is good. I think I paid the ticket I got 4 years ago. I think I'm fine. You just take it and just go, thank you.
7: You start thinking about things you did in the sixth grade when the blue lights come on.
8: I got to tell you something. That's the problem with it. I've seen lights come on behind me and I go, I'm not doing anything. And
7: right.
8: I panic. And the cop car goes right by you. And you go, man. Flashing through my head? What could I have done? Do I have a body in the trunk? Do I have a pound of cocaine someplace in this car? Why the hell was I so nervous with the lights going on?
6: That is still like the most fear-inducing moment, I think, for anybody. You could be doing the speed limit.
8: It's an internal gasp.
6: Yeah.
8: The rush that you get, it's not in a good way.
9: Right.
8: I don't think I did anything. Do I have anything? And then the car goes by you and you go, oh, yeah, I was fine. No, you weren't. You're lying to yourself at that point because you had total panic once you see the lights
7: behind
8: you.
7: It goes from you just riding down the road as a citizen to I could not have my freedom.
8: Right.
7: And you don't know why.
8: Right. I don't know why.
9: And then think about
8: I must have done something.
9: The guys that actually do have something.
6: Right.
9: You wonder why people run.
6: Oh.
9: You just lose your mind for a minute.
8: Yes.
9: Right?
7: You think?
6: Yeah, you wonder why Rasheed Rice got out of a car and took a bag and walked down the highway. Stuff like that comes up.
8: Well, again, you quote it. I said it. Just don't break the law while you're breaking the law. And look, my other thing, I got not in trouble, but I had a cop tell me, good for you for saying it. If you have more weed in your car than you could actually eat. If you have more weed in your car than you could eat. By the way, don't smoke in your car.
6: Right.
8: Don't let it be. But you better eat it, and you shouldn't have to reach behind you to get it. If you're stupid enough to drive with weed, have it right next to you. If you see the lights, eat it all, and then just deal with whatever it is you're going to deal with.
6: Yeah, don't have a broken taillight when you have that much weed in your car.
8: Yeah, or anything.
6: Right.
8: Or
7: you need to teach this maybe in class somewhere.
8: I told you,
7: how to get pulled over. Because ultimately, if you did do something, or maybe it's in the gray area, it's typically a ticket.
8: It's funny.
7: You don't have to run from the cops.
8: I'm going to tell you, public service announcement, if you have kids and you think you've told them, tell them again. I had a daughter got pulled over and got panicked. Panicked because she knew the stuff was in the glove compartment, but she was just sort of lost her mind. The class that I want to teach in high school, life.
9: Yep.
8: You're going to learn what to do when you get pulled over. Where should all your stuff be? Make sure it's there. Have you asked your parents about registration if you're 17, 18? If you're a parent and you got a kid in a car, have you made sure that that car doesn't have a problem? Right. Because I promise you, your kid is going to panic.
7: I will put that on parents. Now, you should have the plastic bag with the registration and the insurance in a plastic bag. So when
6: the insurance is now on your phone.
7: That's true.
6: You should have the, like my kids have on in the
8: I like paper, man.
9: I do too, but it's a good backup on your phone.
8: Yeah, but next thing you know, you're panicky. You're showing them your Costco card, like your membership to Costco.
6: Let me tell you, Kane does not have a Costco card.
8: Out.
9: You think about James Pierce Jr. I did tap the app yesterday.
6: Oh, that's nice. You said earlier you didn't, so now
7: you hurt our feelings.
8: Did you hear him pulling away like it was Fast and Furious? The actual audio of him pulling away sounds like a scene from Fast and Furious.
9: Unbelievable. And I didn't realize they stopped him. He ran away twice.
8: And then he went, what? I stopped. What? What? I love that one.
6: Then you got back in the car. That's something else you don't do. When you're outside of the car, you don't get in the car and close the door.
8: Yeah. Tell your kids.
9: That was crazy.
8: Teach your kids how to change a flat.
6: Mm-hmm.
8: Teach your kids where if you get pulled over, this is what you need to do. And by the way, this is the God's honest truth. My daughter was in a car with a girl that got pulled over and started to pull over in the left-hand lane.
9: Because
8: she thought she had to stop. She got panicked. She couldn't figure it out. Young driver, 16, 17, couldn't get over three lanes. And she said, I better stop. The police officer had to hit the horn and just say, follow me to over here.
6: Yeah.
8: But just thought she had to stop. Panicked. By the way, it's 16, 17. I'm 63. I panic if I see
7: scared. Yeah, 16.
8: I just wouldn't stop in the left lane. But You got to tell your kids these things.
6: Speaking of daughter, I don't know that I had ever met your older daughter until Friday.
8: Yeah, yeah, she was out there.
6: So I saw her, and I was like, it looks like Domino's daughter, but I'm not sure. Yeah. And then I saw her taking a picture with you while we were doing the show.
8: Yeah, thank you for that.
6: So out on the hole, I stopped by and I said, hey, I don't know that I've ever met you. And she goes, I've heard your name before. I know who you are. Mm-hmm. So it was very nice to meet her. Very sweet.
8: Good. Yeah, no, she carries herself well.
7: His children are smart. They're smart girls.
6: Do they have a choice?
8: They have social. Look people in the eye, shake their hand, introduce yourself, take the introduction, make sure you listen in case you see them later on that day.
9: Mm-hmm. There's something about being a parent when other adults tell you how impressed
8: the greatest feeling
9: they were
8: the
9: with your child.
8: I don't care how old your kid is or isn't. They could be adults. When somebody says, wow, I had a really nice engagement with your kid. I have one daughter who's just, she handles herself. You met the nice one.
6: Okay.
8: The younger one's a little bit mean. Got a little bit of a streak. She does all the right things. She says all the right things. She's pleasant, except, like, she's the one, if you push her, it's going to turn on you.
6: So she definitely got your side.
8: Yeah, it's going to turn on you.
6: Yeah.
9: Real quick, what was the final deal with James Pierce conversation yesterday? Because I only listened for a few minutes.
7: He was very lucky to be alive. Very lucky not to be shot.
9: Does it affect, that video affect his suspension?
6: Oh, that just added
9: NFL.
6: Two more games.
7: Yeah.
9: So from 4 to 6.
7: Yep. What I said yesterday was the way it initially read, he got in the car and sped off to the next light.
8: Yeah.
7: This thing went on for about 6-7 minutes.
9: The 9-minute video I watched.
8: You'll put people in harm's
7: way. This is a chase. It's a police chase.
9: 100%. He's so
8: lucky.
9: He got
8: really lucky.
6: He's lucky he didn't get shot.
9: He's lucky he didn't hurt another family.
8: Yep.
9: He's lucky he didn't run on the road in the grass where they pulled him over and ran over some old guy.
7: He's in a Lamborghini.
9: Wheelchair.
7: It's not a tank or Ferrari. Those things are not wired.
9: Wonder what these cops are supposed to do and with the stuff they deal with and how they're supposed to act. My wife's like, why didn't they just shoot the tires? It's like, what is this? Dukes of Hazzard?
6: It's not Grand Theft Auto, the video.
9: Yeah, exactly. So, but why didn't he just shoot the tires? The guy ran away twice.
6: Because he's in a city.
9: I got it. I understand. I know why. You know, it's just... But what are these guys supposed to do when you get these people that act the way they act?
8: And you ended up getting arrested as opposed to getting a ticket maybe or whatever. You're going to get arrested.
7: And you heard him saying it was her car. I don't want her in my car. So it seems like it could have been the case where Kia Jackson was in his car and he was trying to use that as an excuse. Mm-hmm. So at least have a conversation with the officer. You can't get out, get back in, and then mash out twice.
6: Well, much like Terry and Arnold, you allow the law to take care of things. You can't take the law into your own hand.
9: That's true.
6: I think it added two games to his suspension.
9: If it was six, now it's eight. If it was four, now it's six.
7: Yeah.
9: Are we leaning towards eight?
8: You were a member of the Players Association. They defend everybody because that's you pay your dues.
6: Right.
8: What am I going to do? How would I defend that? Well, they have people who defend it, but you go, oh, yeah, he really should catch games. Mm-hmm. But you're not allowed to say that as the lawyer for the Players Association. What's your defense?
6: Nothing. Not when there's video.
8: There really isn't one.
6: No.
9: Temporary insanity.
7: All I have.
9: Love struck.
7: And you're not going to accept it. I'm just running out there. He's 22.
6: Mm-hmm.
7: And we were talking about, Arch Manning and how he's had to, progress as a player. And then we looked at that. He's 22 and James Pierce Jr. is 22 going to his second year. So he's a very young person.
9: That's
7: doesn't
9: fine.
7: Excuse what
9: that's
7: he did,
9: fine.
7: But that's all I have.
9: He
7: is
9: has
7: that,
9: to be a better person.
8: Well,
9: and he doesn't want to change and become a better person.
8: Right.
9: And my bet, if I was a betting man, what's that thing you bet on Kalshi or whatever?
8: Yeah,
9: it is?
8: Yeah.
9: Kalshi.
8: You're going to figure it out.
9: I'm taking the under on him making it back, being successful in the NFL, unless he has a real.
7: Wow. Well, there'll be one or two things that play out. Either that was one bad, horrible moment in time,
9: or
7: he's got a screw loose.
9: That's exactly right.
7: There's no in between.
8: Well, the screw loose, again, I don't think that's a medical term, but he decided to fly from those player awards and go do that the next day.
7: Yeah.
8: And he had every opportunity.
6: Every opportunity to
8: not have it happen.
9: I've also heard he missed a flight during the season.
6: That's not good.
8: Team flight.
9: I heard he missed the next flight.
7: Oh, boy.
9: And finally got there in the morning, showed up, and had two sacks.
6: And that's
9: may
6: when all
9: against,
6: is forgetting.
9: May
7: it is.
9: Have been against the Saints. We'll have to look it up.
7: And there it is.
9: And I also heard he had an interaction with a member of the equipment staff.
7: Mm. With the Falcons.
9: On the sideline on our own team.
7: Mm-hmm. Okay.
9: Where he was not. It was. So there's he's checking a bunch of boxes, and it's not. They're not the good kind.
10: It's not.
6: By the way, our headlines to check a box brought to you by our good friends over at Scana Energy, the official natural gas provider of the Atlanta Falcons.
8: Did anybody ever miss a flight when you were playing?
9: Maybe once.
8: Okay. So what does a team do?
9: What's that?
8: What does a team do?
9: You book them on a...
8: No, I understand.
9: Yeah, I know.
8: Like, what's the fine or what's the...
9: Yeah, absolutely. There's a big fine.
8: Yeah.
9: There's a big fine, but if he can sack the quarterback or catch six passes for 100 yards, you get him there as quick as possible.
8: Talent wins.
9: Very, very rarely. Dan Reeves was a stickler. Like, if you weren't on time for the bus to the airport, which you had to get on... The bus is leaving.
6: 1:15. If they told you 1:15, that door was closing.
9: Rod Coleman had to go park at the airport one time. Abraham had to park because of something by himself, where the rest of us was on the bus. He had to run through the terminal. So there have been moments.
7: How are you late for a 1 o'clock flight that's chartered? You're not changing carburetors. You play football.
9: Mm-hmm. And we have a walkthrough before.
7: Oh, my God.
9: You go to the walkthrough, and then you decide you're going to go home.
8: I think you just broke. I'm not even trying to. I think you just broke news on.
6: James Spears?
8: Yeah, just in terms of, okay, what are you dealing with? You're dealing with stuff.
9: You're dealing with stuff. No question about it.
7: All right. Well, that means they want him around, because if he's got the EKG of good, bad,
9: and
7: good,
9: and
7: bad.
9: And sacks, dude.
7: And the sacks and what they see in him supersedes maybe a longer tougher punishment.
6: Missing the flight becomes more swallowable, and I'm not sure that that's a word.
9: I don't think it is.
6: Probably not.
9: It is.
6: If he has two sacks, you kind of always forget
9: you deal with it. You deal with certain things. Certain players, you deal with certain things.
6: 100%.
9: Not a rookie, though.
8: Well,
9: Jimmy
8: Johnson.
9: When you have Raheem Morris as your head coach, and you have walkthrough Wednesdays and BS Fridays, and you don't hold guys accountable every single day, this is what you deal with.
8: Player coach.
9: Yeah.
8: I mean, just that's code for player coach.
7: So they haven't said that.
8: Jimmy Johnson had the greatest line ever. Guy fell asleep in a meeting, he cut him. Guy said, well, Emmitt's falling asleep in meetings. He goes, you ain't Emmitt Smith.
6: Right.
8: What don't you understand about the fact that you are not Emmitt Smith?
6: Yep.
8: I don't. Bobby Bowden, when asked, was he good? Who was the kicker? Yeah, the alien.
6: Sebastian Janikowski.
8: Are you going to suspend Sebastian Janikowski? He's like, have you seen that guy kick? Why would I suspend him?
7: I love Bill Parcells.
6: How many field goals we missed?
7: When Bill Parcells was coaching, and it was Belichick was the defensive coordinator. He said, hey, can you talk to LT? Yeah. And he's showing up late for the meetings. He was like, what in the world are you doing starting a meeting without LT for?
6: A lot of stuff we'll get to. Coming up, this guy was the dum-dum of the year, but somebody vouched for him that got him out of the pokey. It's coming up next here in the Locker Room on The Fan, 680 and 93.7 FM.
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6: 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With Central, you're not just a number, you're a member of the family. We will hit quickly some of the headlines brought to you by Scana Energy. That is the official natural gas provider of the Atlanta Falcons. Big news for the Atlanta Hawks yesterday. Jonathan Kuminga, they did not pick up the option. $24.3 million means he is an unrestricted free agent. It does not look like he will be coming back to the Atlanta Hawks. So they're going to have some need now for a bigger body coming off the bench to see what happens there.
7: Too raw. When you got him, you're hoping something will work out and seeing if he would fit in. And, you know, who knows? Maybe they're trying to work something out that's a little bit cheaper. Mm-hmm. You know, you don't want a guy eating up $24 million. He's only giving you 12 points a game.
6: Right.
7: So, you know, maybe there's some future for him. But I think what you saw from Ansi Saleh, he has just filled out the roster. He has gotten starters. He's gotten backups. He's gotten a big man. He has gotten guys who are now veterans. So it's a good mix of players. The question is, where will it end up? Because the things you pointed out earlier, John, I don't want to believe it. I don't want to believe with all of the changes, extending the coach as well to a contract extension. I don't want it to end up with you being number six or number seven in the East.
6: That feels like right now. And again, free agency doesn't get underway officially until 6 o'clock today. That's where it feels like you are right now. You're probably a play-in team as currently constructed.
7: Yeah.
6: Because you just don't have a superstar. Jalen Johnson is a all-star. He's not a superstar. And what we saw in the postseason, as of today, he is not ready to carry this franchise where you want to go. So you got a long way to go to try to get things right. We'll see. Can they go out and find a big, which I think is the most pressing need coming up right now? And now you're going to have to hope more than anything, home team, that Zachary Richechet takes a step. And I wonder if letting Kuminga go is, hey, we're going to have to get our former number one overall pick some more playing time. And that was going to be a logjam at that position.
7: He's young. You want to develop him. My problem is, in a blowout against the Knicks, he's coming in at the end of that. That tells me the coach doesn't have any faith that he can do anything. And so I don't know what they want him to be now. Now that it looks like they've moved forward with the veterans that they brought in here, hopefully he turns out. Clearly he does not look like he's going to be perennial all-star, Hall of Fame, number one pick.
9: Who?
7: Zachary Richechet. The question is, what can you get out of him?
9: Exactly. Half of nothing.
6: Right.
9: I have a tough time talking NBA with these guys, man. It's just, and it's my fault. Mm-hmm. I'm not bought in like I should be.
7: But you've seen Zachary Richechet.
9: I've seen him. Yeah, it's not impressive.
6: And you'd rather not see him.
9: Right. It's crazy. It's the craziest thing that of all the drafts of any time in any year,
6: that's who we get stuck with.
9: Who we got.
6: Literally,
7: number one overall.
6: Any other number one overall pick in the last 6 or 7 years, Saisiete. Any of those years, you really had an opportunity.
7: Supposed to be awesome. The best basketball player on the planet.
6: Cade Cunningham, Zion Williamson, A.J. Dibanza, Victor Wembanyama. I mean, you think about guys that have gone number one overall, and you get Zachary Blanken Richechet.
9: And it's not even his fault. It's just such a disaster. You can't even make it up. Like, it's impossible to tell this story to your kids 25 years from now.
7: The number
9: that
7: one,
9: this is what happened.
7: Pick is supposed to be Ant-Man. Yes. That's what a number one pick looks like.
6: I'm going to go back. It's Dibanza, Cooper Flagg, Victor Wembanyama, Paolo Banchero, Cade Cunningham, Ant-Man, Zion. Now, DeAndre Ayton in 2018 was pretty terrible. Markelle Fultz the year before was pretty awful as well. But all the way back to 2019, you have had franchise players pick number one overall, and we got a guy that couldn't get anything but garbage minutes.
9: You couldn't put him in the game. Postseason game against the Knicks because he was
7: blowout.
9: Because
6: he sucks. And again, I think part of the Kuminga move is maybe they realize we have to try to invest something in this dude. Maybe that is the move. We'll see what ultimately happens. Well, the move is not being in an Airbnb and getting robbed, and then your retaliation is to pistol whip people. Those allegations are out, but that guy is now out of jail thanks to a letter from a very famous person. Brian Finneran tells us more. Brian Finn.
24: There's no one more reliable in a big game situation.
0: Oh, my knee,
1: my calf,
0: my foot,
1: my ribs.
24: Brian Finneran is moving the chains.
0: My pride.
9: All right, real quick, we'll just update you on the Terrion Arnold situation, cornerback for the Detroit Lions via the Alabama Crimson Tide. Had some players come out of there, had their own issues as well. The guy that wrote a letter, Nick Saban, vouched for the kid. And listen, it's almost like you hope to God that this is a one-off and this isn't who he is. James Pierce.
6: It's going to be a long time in jail.
9: Terrion Arnold?
6: Yeah.
9: Isn't that crazy? $1 million. Arnold had his bond set at $1 million yesterday by the Hillsborough County, Florida judge, Christopher Sabella. Who added the following conditions. He's not allowed to contact with the six co-defendants or the witnesses in the case.
6: You think?
9: Because you definitely want them to say certain things.
7: I think
9: want to
7: get him cornered and see who's going to tell first.
9: He must surrender his passport within 48 hours. And he was ordered confined to his residence in Tallahassee, Florida, except when he would be playing, training, or traveling with the Lions or making court-related appearances.
6: I don't think the Lions thing is going to be needed any
9: longer.
6: Thank
9: you very much. The Lions have decided they don't need to deal with this nonsense, and your services are no longer needed, so he's cut.
7: He didn't understand. Let's just say Finn is a den of iniquity, a house of ill repute.
6: Dope's a lot of big words.
7: Ladies of the evening, all kinds of stuff.
9: What's going on?
7: And let's just say your chain and your money was stolen. You could leave, and then after you're gone from the Airbnb, file a police report, file it with the insurance, and hopefully your chain was insured, and you don't have to spend the rest of your life or a significant portion of your life in prison.
6: I can't imagine what it's like to lose $100,000 because I've never had $100,000 at one time.
7: It's got to be angering.
9: Stolen from you. Yes. So obviously there's a trigger.
7: You're going to be upset.
6: Of course.
7: Watch. It's upsetting.
9: Stolen items.
7: Yes.
9: Bags. Whatever. $100,000, 200 grand total. Who knows what it was? Now you're going to go all Tony Montana and take...
6: Say hello to my little friends.
9: And take everything into your own hands.
7: He's all going to have Tony in the end.
9: Exactly.
6: Well, he was also high on cocaine.
9: He was really high on cocaine. It's a lot of cocaine.
6: He shoved his face right in.
9: So Terrion Arnold...
7: threw it away, man. God.
9: People stole from him. He decided he was going to take it in his own hands. Got three people... back into a house and pistol whipped him and kidnapped him and did all kinds of things.
6: And he was on FaceTime. Hey, let me watch. No, hit him again.
9: All right.
6: What?
7: Alleged.
9: Oh, you hate it. You hate to see it. These young guys just throw their lives away like that. But that looks like that's what exactly has happened. Brandon Ayuk is another young guy that's trying to figure out his life. First, I want you to hear him. He talks about his agent and how that whole story didn't work out for him.
2: The reason why the agent being fired is such an important detail in this whole story is because that agent is also the agent of the artist's ass. But he want to text my wife like he's smart. Nigga, don't ever text my wife. Your ass fired.
9: All right, that's good. Get off him real quick.
6: We're done with him.
9: There's a bunch of other cuts. I don't know if we can play any of them moving on.
6: He turned in Terry Rubisky.
9: He certainly did. Anyway, he goes on to talk about John Lynch showing up.
6: I forgot I have the dump button over here.
9: That's right. Put that thing to work, dog. Talks about John Lynch showing up at his house uninvited. John Lynch was the GM he was talking about. They share the same agent. He also went on to say Kyle Shanahan has a temper of a toddler. The whole thing doesn't surprise me, though.
6: Kyle Shanahan?
9: Not at all.
6: Oh, no.
9: Kidding me?
7: I thought nobody would have more bats flying around their heads than Antonio Brown. There's some bats flying around the head of Brandon Ayuk. But what is he? The more he talks, the worse he's making this. He's not going to play for the 49ers anymore. He needs to be focused on getting to his next stop in the NFL, and that's going to take procedure.
9: He's so wrapped up in the mess in San Francisco that he can't even see the future. You can't see it. Now he's just ruining it.
6: He's ruining the future. 100%. That's what he's doing.
7: He's messing with his own money is what he's doing.
9: Oh, who was it last week we played? He said he's lighting money on fire.
6: Mm-hmm.
9: Just burning it to stay warm. Keep those bats flying around. I said, cuckoo for Cocoa
7: Batty,
9: Puffs.
7: Batty.
9: All right. Why don't you hear from Brock Purdy? He's up there in San Francisco, and he's got a new wide receiver. He's got a tight end that's coming. Mike Evans. He's got a tight end coming off Achilles surgery, and he's hoping both those guys are back so they can get some camaraderie going.
1: Yeah, I mean, just for Mike to be able to show up and put his head down, go to work, learn our playbook. You know, both of us out there talking about every throw, every rep that we've had together, what he's thinking, not just what I'm thinking. And he's a Hall of Fame receiver, so I'm like trying to learn and soak in as much as I can and want to perform really well for him. I mean, he's the most explosive tight end in the NFL. The energy he brings to our team, his leadership, like obviously I want to be out there week one with him, but we're going to see. We're going to take it one day at a time.
9: So he's ready to go, and they're fired up out there. Baker Mayfield saga continues to go on as his contract extension is not happening yet, and he's waiting to find out what's going to happen and take place, and he talks about that.
1: I would love to be there. I think both sides want to get it done. Now it's a matter of finding that middle ground and what makes both sides happy. I fell in love with Norman, our family. We fell in love with Tampa, and it's a great place to raise kids and be around. So regardless of what happens, I think we'll spend our off seasons there. Obviously, it's a little brutally hot, but it's good for training. I want to be there long term. They've treated me right, and it's the first place I've gotten to that feels like Oklahoma when it comes down to football is football. How can they put you in the best position to have success on the field, and how can they give their resources to help you out? And so it's a great place.
7: Transition, no Mike Evans. For the first time in Tampa. And they just, it seems like they like him, but they don't love him.
9: The team or the city?
7: The team.
9: Yeah.
7: They like him, but they don't. If you really love your quarterback, mm-hmm. you get him taken care of.
6: I don't think they let him go, though.
9: I tend to agree with you. I think there's just going to be some negotiations going on.
6: That's what happens when you have a contract.
9: You can't pay Baker top-end QB money. It doesn't make any sense, right?
7: I guess
9: but you can't pay him $40 million.
7: Right, a guy that keeps you relevant and puts you in the postseason a bunch of times. Isn't that what his job is? He's doing his job.
9: So I think he and his agent going to 2 years ago, right, when he threw 41 touchdowns and 16 picks. Last year was 26-11, where I want my quarterback to live.
6: But that's still really
9: minimum.
6: Good. Yeah,
9: yeah.
6: Still
9: at
6: really
9: a minimum,
6: good.
9: That's where I need my quarterback to live. Right? He's completed, and his completion percentage dropped off 8%. He went from 71% the year before to 63% last year.
7: That's a big.
9: Obviously,
7: deal.
9: Guys were hurt. Mike Evans was banged up. Yeah. So,
6: I'm going to give you some quarterbacks and where they're living. Is Baker better than Daniel Jones?
9: Yes.
6: Okay, Daniel Jones just this offseason got a 2-year, $88 million deal. That's $44 million per year.
9: You can have $45
6: million. Okay, is he better than Deshaun Watson?
9: As far as we know, yes.
6: Yeah, Deshaun Watson's getting $46 million
9: per
6: year.
9: Don't do Deshaun.
6: No, I'm sorry.
9: I know, but you can't do that because Deshaun hasn't done jack.
6: Okay,
9: That's a bad contract.
6: Is he better than Jordan Love?
7: Ooh, about the same.
6: I think he's better than Jordan Love. Jordan Love is making $55 million a year on a contract extension that paid him $4 for $220.
7: But he's a bona fide face of the franchise quarterback for the Packers.
9: I mean, Baker has become the face of that franchise.
7: And that's what I'm saying. If you love your guy, you pay him.
6: But that's my point.
9: He's going to
6: land somewhere between 45 and 55.
9: Yeah.
6: If I'm the agent, I look at Jordan Love. The only thing Love has on Baker Mayfield, he's a little bit younger. He's 25.
9: Yeah.
6: But I'm looking and going, Trevor Lawrence, what the hell's he done? He had a good year last year. He's making 55. I want to be somewhere in that $50 million range. Because if they don't pay him, somebody will.
7: You don't have to start over if you don't pay Baker.
6: I hope they don't pay him. Don't pay him. Start Kyle Trask or whoever the hell their backup quarterback is.
9: It'll be very
7: Jake Browning.
9: Interesting to see what they do there. And then sad news broke over the weekend, and I missed the Good Morning America.
7: Oh, yeah.
6: It was on yesterday.
9: Chris Johnson, Tennessee Titan superstar and Arizona Cardinal later in his career running back. Chris Johnson revealed that he'd been diagnosed with ALS, did an interview with Good Morning America that aired yesterday. 40 years old, no history of it in his family, and talks about ALS.
3: Because if sharing my story helps even one person get diagnosed sooner, inspires more research, or gives another family hope, then it's worth it. Honestly, I don't know if you ever fully process it. At first, you're in shock. Then you realize you have two choices. You can give up or you can fight. I chose to fight.
6: I was reading somewhere where one of the medications, they said it'll extend your life by months. I can't even imagine what that feels like.
7: And his voice, he's using a computer.
6: Yeah.
7: He was talking through a computer for the interview. So
6: Michael Strahan was having a hard time keeping it
9: together. Oh, dude, it's impossible. 40-year-old guy like that, an absolute stud, and having to deal with this, also known as Lou Gehrig disease, a neurodegenerative condition that affects the nerve cell communication with muscles throughout the body. The disease leads to muscle weakness and can cause deterioration of the ability to move, speak, and breathe. So thoughts and prayers with him. By the way, I think I saw, according to scientific research by Boston University's CTE Center, the results were released in 2021. Pro football players are 4 times more likely to develop and die from ALS than the adult male population. Mm. 4 times more likely.
6: Our 8 o'clock hour here on the program, all brought to you by Central Heating and Air, one of the few second-generation locally-owned HVAC companies in Atlanta. 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

0: 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I went there over the weekend. My car was a disaster.
1: After playing golf. Did you feel productive?
0: Yeah.
1: When you got it done? Accomplish something? Yeah.
0: There's nothing you like better than that.
1: Like mowing a lawn.
0: Mm-hmm.
1: And seeing the results when you're done. Washing your car, driving it home, parking in the driveway.
0: Right.
1: Before you walk in the house, you turn back and look at it and admire it. And then you go inside. And
2: there's one right off the exit for Lake Lanier Island. Friday when I was leaving the golf course and had the thing sparkling. Zuru was sparkling for the weekend. So Tidal Wave is all over town. You need to stop in and get one and have your car looking good.
0: Yeah, that's how you get on a road trip, is when you have the car nice and clean. Am I the only one that does that? If I get ready to travel, I'll clean the car before I get on the road. Like, I want all the schmutz off the bottom of the floor and the, you know, having basketball kids in there. I want that car looking nice before I hit the road, which is stupid because then you're going to run into a bunch of bugs and everything, especially this time of the year. But that's neither here nor there. You will not run into a bunch of bugs if we get the David Dickey black card and the free plane and we can do our college football ultimate road trip. So here's what we had yesterday, Finn. I did a combination week zero, week one, because there wasn't a whole lot with week zero. And week one, we actually made one, two, three, four different stops because week one is so crazy. Starting on Thursday, going all the way to Monday. We did UNC, North Carolina, and TCU in Ireland on week zero. Then Thursday night, we're right here on the flats for Colorado at Georgia Tech, which we're actually going to be at. Brett Key has said we can call plays. Right. Maybe not quite, but we can go over there and hang out. We skipped Friday because there weren't a lot of big games Friday. Saturday night, we're down in Baton Rouge, Louisiana for Clemson and LSU.
1: Damn.
0: Then Sunday, we fly to Nashville.
1: Goodness.
0: To go see Ole Miss against Louisville up in Nashville. And then Monday, we're going down to Tallahassee to see SMU and Florida State in an ACC.
1: I'm exhausted
0: opener.
1: Just thinking about it.
0: That would be an unbelievable weekend. A lot of time in the Southeast, but that's where we would be.
1: Good. I'm glad you caught me up because I was tapping the app yesterday.
0: For like 2 minutes.
1: Well, we went to commercial break. You teased the college football road trip.
0: Uh-huh.
1: And then we had to go get on train or something, do something. Oh, the bus or shuttle. Anyway.
0: Oh, yeah. Either way.
1: I'm glad you caught me up. Thank you.
0: So week number two, here's our options. And week two does not have the greatest schedule. And again, I think we're starting to see this year as conferences are going to 9-game conference schedules. You're not going to have as many sexy matchups earlier in the year. But week two does have a couple of doozies. And I want you guys to get an idea where we want to go. Would you want to go to the Fighting Brett Jukes of BYU? See Arizona at BYU. And I know Arizona's not great, but I thought about seeing a game in Provo, Utah. Yeah. It would be really, really fun. BYU is a fringe playoff contender. Had they won the Big 12 last year, their only losses were to Texas Tech. They won every other game. So this would be a big game for them.
1: Tickets as low as, and it's not cheap. It's one of the more expensive games on the docket. $124 to get into Lavelle Edwards Stadium.
0: Yeah.
1: Do you know who Lavelle Edwards is? What?
0: Do you know who Lavelle Edwards is?
1: I have no idea who Lavelle Edwards is.
0: He is their former head coach that was an innovator of offense. Like when they had Steve Young and Robbie Bosco, and they were throwing it all, or Ty Detmer won's a Heisman, Lavelle Edwards was the head coach back then.
1: There you go. I had no idea.
0: Seemed to be one of the innovators of the more modern passing concepts of anybody. Jim McMahon, I think, was his quarterback 1 year as well. So that's one. Second option, and we may be at this game as well for real, Tennessee will be on the road on the flats taking on Georgia Tech. So Georgia Tech's got a couple of really sexy games early on in the year. But we're not going to either one of those games.
1: No?
0: Here are the two we're coming down to. Do you want to go to the Big House and see Paul Feinbaum's irrelevant Michigan Wolverines taking on Oklahoma? Remember last year, Oklahoma won that game and kind of springboarded them into playoff contention? Or do you want to go down to Austin, Texas, and see Arch Manning and see Julian Sayin and Jeremiah Smith?
1: No.
0: Ohio State won the game last year in a snooze fest, 14-7. Do you want to see Ohio State at Texas?
2: I'd rather see, man,
0: Oh, I'm going to Ohio State, Texas.
3: Attaboy.
0: That's not even a conversation.
1: Oklahoma is at Michigan and a nooner.
0: Okay.
1: So does that play a factor in how you want to attack this thing, a noon start?
2: No, what if it's a breakout year for Bryce Underwood, and then you got a good, either way, you're going to get a good SEC Big Ten matchup.
0: There's a chance Texas and Ohio State is another 1-2 matchup. Like, yeah. There's a chance those two teams come in preseason 1-2 again. Road Dog, you've had a chance to go to Texas. What is the atmosphere like? And that was the game where they were throwing crap on the field against Georgia when Georgia boat raced them. How is that atmosphere down in Austin?
4: I was about to say, first off, the city of Austin is just a fun city to go to. Great barbecue, a lot of good, fun nightlife. But the atmosphere in the stadium is also very well done. The Texas goes all out with the fireworks and the show and the pomp and circumstance. It's a good game to go to. That's the one I would definitely pick.
0: Yeah. Ohio State's going to be really good. Just a chance to see Jeremiah Smith live and in person.
1: What time is that?
0: It's probably going to be the night game. It has to be the night game, does it not?
1: You see it.
0: Well, they probably haven't announced it yet.
1: There it is. Ohio State at Texas.
0: Mm-hmm.
1: 7:30 ABC.
0: Okay, there you go.
1: It did. The get-in price?
0: $450.
1: $5.39.
2: Holy marquee matchup.
1: We're not going to that game.
4: And for what it's worth, Game Day's already said they're going to Ohio State, Austin.
1: We're going to Texas.
0: Yeah, and if I've got David Dickey's black card, $5.39, we're sitting in better seats than that.
1: 100%.
0: Not sitting in the upper deck.
1: No, I agree.
0: Would you pay $5.39 to go to a regular season college football game?
1: Not for 1 second for anybody to see anyone ever. Not for 1 second.
2: Man.
1: Thank you for asking, though.
2: I'm not
1: paying to see the Falcons for that's ridiculous.
0: Well, right now you get in a Falcons game for $5.39.
1: Don't do that.
0: Am I wrong?
1: $539 to go watch a week 2 game.
2: Yeah, but it's a marquee matchup. Arch Manning, the only time you'll get a chance to see him play at home at Texas, 7:30 under the lights.
1: Yeah. No, I mean, that's not that important to me.
2: All right.
1: You paying to see that?
0: I mean, I'm not a fan of those teams, so probably not. But I want to look right now and see if I can find the get-in price. November 7th. I think the tickets I saw last week, I'm going to a regular season game that's going to cost me minimum $500 to get in. Minimum.
1: That's a you problem.
0: You're about to curse, which is awesome. That'll be our college football road trip coming up. We got an opportunity to figure out what in the heck the Atlanta Hawks are doing. And also, are your kids going to love the same teams that you do? Do we make them love the same way that we can? That's coming up next here in the Locker Room on The Fan, 680 and 93.7 FM.
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6: 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Hawks told Jonathan Kuminga, thanks but no thanks. 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

0: fans, 680 and 93.7 FM. It is the Locker Room. Hanging out here on a Tuesday, 4th of July week. You guys got big plans coming up for this weekend? Or is this more? I know your neighborhood's different because they shoot off like $3.5 million worth of fireworks.
1: That's not true. They used to do it. They used to have an unbelievable fireworks show. We used to sit on the 18th fairway.
0: Okay.
1: And overlook the lake, pond or lake over there to the left just outside the clubhouse. And do the most ridiculous, unbelievable fireworks show in and around Atlanta.
0: Mm-hmm.
1: And then I guess insurance and liability kicked in and that has ceased to exist, which is a total
0: bummer. So there's no fireworks show at all?
1: Zero. Whoa. Nothing. Zilch.
0: I would say the only one close, and you're not that close, but close by us, downtown Lawrenceville.
1: Okay.
0: Does something. So they have like a lawn area you could sit on and there'll be people there.
1: They have a fireworks show down there?
0: Yes, but not a huge one.
1: I think Stone Mountain's always a good one, right?
0: Yeah, if you want to get there now. If you're trying to get a spot at right. Stone Mountain.
1: I was driving home one night for whatever reason, and you could see in the distance one in Lawrenceville. You could see off to the right in like Norcross.
0: Okay.
1: Maybe Stone Mountain as well. And then even farther down. So at one point there was like four or five. You could see it one at a spot we were on in the evening.
2: They used to do them at in the mall parking lot. So the mall's all over town. You can see, to your point, if you were on the expressway at the time, you could see just fireworks shooting up all over the place.
0: Yeah, Lennox used to do a big, big fireworks.
1: I need to find a good one. My buddy invited us over. There's a lake opportunity as well. It's a 250th year. It was funny because I was thinking about it the other day. I was born in the Bicentennial in 1976. And now here we are 250 years later.
0: Right.
1: And I realized I was old right at that point when I realized that was happening.
0: That's the first time you realized you were old?
1: There's a couple moments. But yeah, that really set in there when I thought about that.
0: Yeah, it should be a lot of fun this upcoming weekend. I'm not a huge fireworks person.
1: What?
0: I will never light them off because I don't want to be like Jason Pierre-Paul and come back without digits. Our neighborhood, there's some people in the neighborhood that are fireworks aficionados. So we don't really have to go far. The only problem is they kind of take the liberty of going way too late into the night. Like, if you're still shooting off fireworks at 2, 3 in the morning, you're just a jackwagon.

0: Yeah.
1: It's kind of the best way to put it.
2: No doubt.
1: Kind of wrap things up about 11. I know it's maybe even midnight on 4th of July because most people don't have to work the next day. But outside of that, you need to cap them. And I got a feeling coming up like today and tomorrow is where they start to get into it.
3: You guys just don't go to the fireworks stores? No. And are y'all allowed to do it in y'all's neighborhood? Fireworks in your own neighborhood?
2: No.
1: Yeah, we can.
3: Yeah.
2: Well, they don't have any rules over there.
1: My HOA is okay with it. My wife is fire starter. Like Urania, I'm afraid of her when it comes to fire.
2: HOA is okay with it?
1: They don't care. You shoot off fireworks. Whatever.
2: I don't know. No, we're not allowed to. No fireworks. Actually, when you pull into my neighborhood, started last week, this freaking thing, man, is driving me nuts. I left my headphones at home from the trip, and then this thing is in and out. So sometimes I can hear.
1: There's two adapters right there.
2: I tried them, dude.
1: Doesn't matter.
3: Yeah, I always need a backup here. I got a backup here.
2: There you go. And then I hate having my ear covered. Number one, it hurts my ears. And number two, it's like an echo in my own voice. You know when Heath comes in here and he looks, his headphones are like this all the time?
1: Right.
2: Now I know why. Because now I can hear myself talk. Because when it's covered up, I can't hear. It's an echoey.
1: That's weird. Because I hear myself perfectly.
3: Yeah, those headphones.
2: It feels like, what are you talking about? You can hear yourself perfectly?
1: Yeah.
2: Both my ears are covered, so it's like a...
3: You all right?
2: I'm fine. It's like an echoey thing. So this makes me hear my voice much more clearly.
1: I think the air pressure from being on a flight is messing up your head. Anyway. I think it's what's going on. Because this is perfectly fine. There's no echo.
2: I remember what I was talking about.
3: Fireworks.
1: Fireworks.
3: HOAs. Yeah.
1: Blowing things up.
2: It says absolutely no fireworks allowed inside the neighborhood. So you're not supposed to do them in your driveway, which we've done before.
1: Right. But you do the little sparklers.
2: Well, one year we did some bigger ones, and that's the year I put in it upside down. And you put in the little... I don't know if that's okay. So it was a little tube, and you drop a thing in it, and I did it, and it was upside down.
3: Oh. All right. Like a Roman candle?
2: Instead of shooting... it was going to shoot up 40 feet in the air and explode.
1: Instead of just pointing down in your driveway.
2: So it made the noise, and then it shot straight down and exploded in your driveway. Thank God we are all out of the way. But
1: I ever tell you the story about Urania almost blowing up our neighbor's yard?
2: Probably, but I'd like to hear it again.
1: So when we had only been in the neighborhood maybe a year. It may not have even been an entire year. And you know how you're supposed to put a bottle rocket in a bottle and let it shoot off. She decided to plug it down into the ground. And not in our yard. She went to run across the street.
2: That is ridiculous.
1: Stuck it in there. Well, let's just say it never really launched. Because when you stick a bottle rocket into the ground and it sticks, boom. And there's a big black ring of just destruction front yard. I was like, pack it up. Come on. Gotta go inside. Thankfully, they didn't have a ring camera at the time.
4: I had something similar happen one 4th of July. We were hanging out at my dad's house, and one of his neighbors actually brings a bunch of fireworks to the house. One time, we were shooting stuff off in a mortar. And toward the end, some idiot decided to put it in upside down.
2: Dude.
4: So the firework just didn't launch. It blew up the entire mortar. So we had shrapnel flying everywhere. Goodness. Thankfully, we had people well clear of everything. But yeah, this mortar freaking exploded. And everyone's like, I think we're done shooting them off. All the kids back inside.
1: Yeah, this is why I don't shoot off fireworks. Because guys like you that don't know how to put it in the right way. Those things go sideways in a hurry. We were having a conversation yesterday about what you love more, college football or pro football. And it kind of devolved into a situation where we were talking about the next generation and, going to games and how much do your kids enjoy it? And do they become fans the same way that you are? And do you allow them to kind of pick their own teams?
3: I mean, I just grew up loving the teams here. When I was in high school, I was allowed to go to Hawks games by myself. And so I would buy my own ticket.
1: Can you imagine that now, sending your high school kids down to a game by themselves?
2: Did you roll with a buddy?
3: I had a car. And yeah,
1: the red Acura Integra with speakers.
2: Would you go by yourself is my question, or would you go with a buddy most of the time?
3: Yes, I would go with buddies, but I could also go by myself. I would go by myself all the time, but I was allowed to go by myself.
2: I'd rather not have one of my high school kids
1: right.
2: go to an event like that downtown by themselves. I'd like them to have a roll dog.
3: Point is, it's a different world now. And tickets were not that expensive. You get in for like 12, 15 bucks or whatever, sitting upper deck. And I was just wondering what the prices that it costs to get in. We were just talking about $500 tickets to go see a marquee football game. You know, one, are our children going to be as passionate as we are in going to see our teams on a regular basis? And are they going to want to the same degree when you start talking about, you know, if they love the teams, like the teams, all in on the teams, and then will they be afforded the opportunity to do so depending on what the prices are? I just don't know what the fandom will be for the next generation.
1: I think part of it, your team has to be good. So if you have a child that's a Georgia, you're a fan of Georgia, I think it's a lot easier for them right now to be like, I'm with dad or I'm with mom, I'm going to cheer for Georgia, because for the past decade they've been great. You know, you've been in national champion, you've won championships, you've been in championship games, you're constantly a contender. I think that part becomes easier. The price tag makes a difference. Like, you talk about as a high school person, I went to the Orange Bowl, which was probably 40 minutes from our house. Not in the greatest neighborhood. Mm-hmm. We took the tri-rail down, took whatever the bus was to get to the stadium. And it was just me and a buddy of mine, Mario, went to go see Miami and Penn State play on a game. You know, my mom, we had no cell phone. My mom had no idea if I made it to the game, I was alive or dead or whatever. But getting in the game probably cost us, give or take, $30.
2: Right.
1: You know, as a high school kid, hey, I could save up 2 weeks and get $30. Would my son be able to save up right now to get in and get $500 to go to a football game? The answer is no.
3: I look at Road Dog. He's been a season ticket holder for the Georgia Bulldogs. He loves the Georgia Bulldogs without a doubt. He's got a daughter. When his daughter is 26 or 27, is she going to be in the number to buy season tickets
1: right.
3: for the Georgia Bulldogs like her daddy and go like he would? He's got to work all of the games, but if he didn't have to work, he'd be going to a lot of games. What do you think, Road Dog?
4: I don't think she's going to have that passion of going to the games, because I haven't ever really been able to take her to games to where she's been able to experience the tailgate, the game itself, and the fun of it all in Athens, because I am working, and especially now that I'm in the booth and I have to be there so early.
1: Right.
4: Before, when I worked for 680, I had a little more, or when I was just there for 680, I had a little more freedom. She actually did go to a couple games with me. She got down on the field and she loved it, and she does have a passion for Georgia, whether she's just saying that to appease her father or not. But I don't know what her future would be. I don't think it's going to be going to football games on Saturdays in Athens when it comes to that.
1: You know, Kane loves basketball more than he loves football, but my point of a team being good, he didn't become a huge football fan until Cam Ward showed up a couple of years ago, and then he goes, oh, now I see what you're talking about. And last year was funny, when Miami beat Ohio State, he goes, Dad, I'm going to the championship game with you. I go, oh, that's nice. I appreciate you inviting yourself to go to this. But I think maybe having an opportunity to take him to a game and let him see what a big game was like has made him more of a fan. Because this year he has already said, Dad, what road trips are we going on? And I said, well, Notre Dame's out for you because it's just too expensive. Mm-hmm. Him and I may drive up to Wake Forest. We'll go to Clemson, which is right up the road. You know, he'll get a chance to go to games. But he didn't become passionate until the team was good, no matter how much I loved him.
3: I mean, Finn, you played for the Falcons. You have four kids. They clearly are Falcon fans. Mm-hmm. You know, are they in a space where now that they're grown, they'll buy their own season tickets and they want to go to 8 home games every single year? Did they have a chance to go see the Falcons?
2: No, it's not. Nope, nope, nope, and nope. They're not gonna be season ticket. They don't have. I mean, they don't have the supplemental. What is it?
3: Discretionary income.
2: Yeah,
1: they do.
2: Be going to buying season tickets. Do that. Are you talking about me?
1: Yeah.
2: I'm their discretionary income.
1: Give that Delta card.
2: Yeah, that's exactly right. So no, unfortunately not. But
1: I think for a lot of people, do they care on Sunday when the Falcons win or lose?
2: 100%.
1: Okay. Yeah.
2: Yeah. Yeah. Yeah. Yeah.
3: But big I'm talking about going. I remember I haven't been to a Georgia game in a couple of years.
2: Yeah.
3: And a lot of the crowd, you know, outside of the students, there was a heavy dose. And I really saw it because I went to a Georgia game in Vanderbilt. And a lot of the crowd was an older crowd. They were grown folks. And, you know, the students were there and, you know, clearly people who were, you know, indoctrinated into being there for a big game were there. But the majority of people were older folks that had been doing it for a long time.
1: 404-231-1680. We want to hear from you. Are your kids as passionate as you are about sports? Do they want to go to games? And did you allow them to choose their own team, or do they kind of follow in dad's footsteps, right, mom or dad's footsteps?
2: Yeah, I'd venture to say most follow in mom or dad's footsteps.
1: I let mine choose his own.
2: Yeah, and sure you did.
3: You said that with a straight face, too.
2: I think it's not unlike young professionals now trying to get married, start a family, and buy a home.
1: Mm-hmm.
2: You've been priced out of. You've been priced out of all of it.
1: You've been priced out of everything down the hall.
2: So it's just it's a tough era to live in unless you really have hit it strong and hard early in your professional career, making money and doing those type of things, because to buy season tickets, to move into a home, it's freaking nuts.
3: So on the road, though, next time we talk to Josh Brooks, maybe we get into a conversation with him about that, because they have to, I want to know when you start looking at the next generation. Obviously, year after year, you're going to have some graduates.
1: Right.
3: But you still need another group of fans that are going to be willing to foot the bill.
1: Yeah, it's, and you know, you wonder, do schools and professional franchises get to a point where they go, all right, maybe we need to freeze some of this. The problem is, for every fan that doesn't get to go to a game, there's a corporation that's willing to buy a suite. So they're not going to lower the prices at all. Let's go to Joe in Dunwoody. He wants to sound off. Joe, what's up, man? Welcome to the locker room.
0: Hey, guys. My daughter's at UGA, and she won't miss a game. And it sometimes costs me a little bit, but we're so proud of her. She gets with those AKO girls, and they're off the hook, man.
1: Joe, let me ask you, before she got to UGA, was she a big dog fan?
0: Oh, yeah. My wife went to school with Herschel Walker and Clarence Clay. So, yeah, my wife was a big bulldog. I went to UC Santa Barbara. All we had was chicks and basketball.
2: West Side.
1: There you go.
3: That was like a fun college
1: experience. Appreciate the call, Joe.
2: UC Santa Barbara mascot.
1: The Gauchos.
2: Is it the Gauchos?
4: Yep, it is the Gauchos, yes.
2: Yeah. I didn't know.
1: They were good in college baseball for a while.
4: Yeah. Basketball sometimes, too. They make the tournament every now and then.
2: Interesting. That's what he just said, yeah.
1: Let's go to Jordan. She wants to sound off. Jordan's in Atlanta. Jordan, good morning. How you doing?
5: Hey, good morning, guys. Thanks for having me. I ran into my ultimate favorite, well, second favorite, Brave, this weekend in Target. And so I'm fangirling, and I'm just like, oh, my God, 13, it's a tattoo on his neck. I know exactly who it was. And I love Ronald Acuña, like, absolutely love him. And my son, not so much. He's like, yeah, that's Ronald Acuña, and he just kept going over to the gift cards. Like, you know, it was no big deal. But I'm like, so when you talk about the transferable passion, I'm on the A-list. I love, I go to the, you know, the games as often as I can get there. But my son, not so much.
1: Crazy. Appreciate the call. I'm not sure. As a matter of fact, I know Kane wouldn't know who Ronald Acuña Jr. is. He doesn't like baseball. He doesn't watch baseball. What do you want from me?
2: I want you to invite the young man and sit down and watch a game with you once in a while.
1: I've tried. He doesn't like baseball. Now
2: he'd know who Ronald Acuña Jr. is.
1: He'd know who Jonathan Kuminga is.
2: That's not okay.
3: You gotta do
1: Okay?
3: You gotta get in there.
1: Wait. I gotta do a better job because my son doesn't like baseball.
3: If he knows Jonathan Kuminga and he doesn't know Ronald Acuña Jr., I got to ask his daddy some questions.
1: He might know who he is, but
2: he has to know who he is.
1: I'm telling you,
2: he has to know who
1: he is. He's probably sleeping, but I'm going to text him.
2: Do you live in Atlanta for as long as he's living in Atlanta and not know who Ronald Acuña Jr. is?
1: Do you know what sport he plays?
3: Yeah, but he can still see one of the superstars in another sport.
2: Did she approach Ronald? I was going to ask her. It sounds like she may have said hello and said.
6: Yeah, she did go talk to him, and she said he was very nice, and they talked for a moment. And that's what she was saying. Her son, or daughter, I don't remember, had no interest in it, where she was ecstatic to see Acuña Jr. in the Target.
2: Can you imagine seeing him in Target and him sign something for
1: him? I want you to read the answer. I just sent the text. Can you see?
2: I can see.
1: Well, read what I
3: said. I said, annoy to your son.
1: No, he said, no, why?
2: Oh, no, why? I thought I said Noy.
3: Yeah, you better, champ.
1: I texted him. I said, do you know who Ronald Acuña Jr. is?
2: That's insane. It's a bad job by him, and it's a bad job by you.
1: He doesn't like baseball. What do you want from me?
2: I mean,
1: I brought him to games. You know what he's done when we take him to games? He wanted to play. This was years ago. He wanted to play on the zip line, and he wants to eat Dippin' Dots. Now, at 17, he wants to know where people are going NBA free agency-wise.
3: That's unacceptable. You don't have to watch hockey to know who Wayne Gretzky is.
4: That's right? Just an American right there.
3: You got to know some certain. You got to, especially the whole time. So the two of you, we need to get y'all a Braves media guide.
2: Yep.
3: And the two of you over the 4th of July weekend need to come back with some answers.
2: Did he or did he not win the MVP one year?
1: Yeah.
4: Yeah, Ronald did win the MVP.
2: Is he not a superstar in this city?
1: 100%.
2: Okay, then you know the superstars on any team in your city, regardless of if you watch them religiously or not.
1: We just had a Brave fan call in and say her son in the store with Ronald Acuna couldn't care less.
3: All right, we've got to get her a media guide as well.
1: She's an A-lister Braves fan.
2: Her son knows who he is, though. It's not that it doesn't have to be a huge fan, but you have to be aware of your surroundings.
3: She didn't say he didn't know who the man was.
2: This guy, dude.
3: Tell you better, Michaels.
1: how do I always end up the bad guy? At least he's not texting while he's in school because he's getting ready to go to work today. We have a chance to have a conversation with a guy who knows a ton about the SEC. What can be expected about LSU this year, and what are his thoughts on Georgia? We'll talk to Chris Marler coming up next here in the locker room on The Fan, 680 and 93.7 FM.
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1: 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We'll talk to Chris Marler, SEC writer, coming up next.

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1: I take it all back, man.
0: No, so I've gone further. So I asked Kane, can you name any Braves player? This smart blank's response was Ronald Acuna Jr., and he gives me like a laughing emoji. Right. I just asked him now, can you name any baseball player? Any. His answer, no.
2: That's him. That's
3: just un-American.
1: I got to take it back, man.
0: What do you mean you got to take it back?
1: Gone out on public tours and said you're one of great fathers.
0: I am a great father.
1: In Atlanta, you raise other people's children. You've been coaching for years, and now you've thrown it all away because your son does not know. Because
0: he doesn't like baseball.
1: Acuna Jr. is his daddy.
2: Aaron
1: is a morning drive sports host in Atlanta on the home of the Braves, and he doesn't know who Ronald Acuna Jr. is.
2: Mike Trout. I mean,
0: do you understand what he has hanging in his room?
2: Have some awareness around you, though. Yeah. That's my problem with that is like,
0: what do you mean have some awareness around? We were just talking about kids going to games and watching games and where it may not, the passion may not be the same. He likes the sports he likes. He likes two sports. He loves basketball. I'm going to ask him now, does he know who Jonathan Kuminga is? And see what his response
1: is. You may be barred from getting a Father's Day gift.
2: Thank you very much.
1: And this is, you got to work.
2: He's pulling your card.
1: This is a 180.
2: It's a different dynamic. I get it. I mean, kids these days are into their own things and themselves. And he's a big time basketball player. So he's got to focus all his energy and effort into that. Mm-hmm. But when I say have some awareness, like the Braves play 162 games. His dad covers the Braves and talk about them every single day. So at some point, some point he's got to come to the basement and say, "What are you watching? Braves? Who's playing? Who are they playing?"
0: If he sees baseball, just read the last text. I want you to read it, not me.
2: Do you know Jonathan Kuminga? Yes. So that's fine.
0: So he knows his basketball. I bet you if I ask him who Malachi Tony is, he knows who it is. We head out now on the Loud Security Systems Newsmaker line. This guy is one of the great follows on Twitter. If you're not following him, you need to. He writes for LouisianaSports.net. His name is Chris Marler, and he's going to talk some college football. Chris, what's up, man? How you doing today?
4: Well, that's a generous welcome. I wouldn't say one of the best follows. I mean, it's fun sometimes. I appreciate that.
0: No, you are fun to follow, especially during college football season. We wanted to get you on because your opinions a lot of times can be very pointed and very direct, which is what we like. And you do a lot of coverage on the SEC. Let's start first and foremost. You had countdown to kickoff. Who is facing the most pressure right now in the SEC? You have the SEC as a whole, the conference facing the most pressure. Why would that be?
4: I mean, I think that the conversation about them not winning a national title in the last 3 years is fine. Like, I totally get it. I think if you look at the big picture of stuff and say, hey, you know, zoom out, and it's been 20 years and you've dominated the sport for most of that, I think it's one of those things where, listen, I hate the Yankees growing up, right? Like, I hated watching the Yankees win over and over and over again. I understand why people hate the SEC. But either way, you can't deny that not making a national championship game in the last 3 years, especially after getting five teams in the playoff a season ago, is probably not the best look for a conference that's kind of, you know, beating their chest a little bit about how great they've been. So I think the pressure to get to a national championship is fine. The big thing, I think that's probably more important is they kind of gotten pushed around a little bit off the field, not just on the field. Like they don't have the highest TV contract anymore. They sit there and look at the Big Ten, and you think about the conversations that were had about expanding to a 16-team playoff under this guise that, you know, that they would be in agreement to do that if they go to a 9-game conference schedule. So the SEC goes to a 9-game conference schedule, and lo and behold, hey, we don't want to do that anymore. We're trying to go for a 24-team playoff. And there's good, you know, side effects of that. You're going to still have incredible revenue from the TV contracts because you have 9 conference games. But it just feels like after, you know, almost 2 decades of dominance, they've kind of gotten shoved in the locker a little bit over the past couple of years.
1: Speaking of dominance, is the SEC too deep now for one team to dominate anymore?
4: D-League, always good to hear from you, man.
1: My man.
4: Good to hear from you. So I think I wouldn't say, like I feel like the easy answer that everyone thinks is like, yeah, of course it is. They're not going to see more Bamas. Well, we'll see Georgia. I mean, Georgia's made the SEC championship 8 in the last 9 years. Every year we go into this stupid game where, in media days where it's like, who's going to win? Oh, it's Texas. Of course it's Texas. And then they run into Georgia. So I don't know if that's the right way to phrase it, because I think there's so much more talent and depth in the conference now as a whole, but also like some of these elite teams, are still really, really good. I don't think you're ever going to see a team that goes undefeated in the SEC for 16 straight games anymore. I just think the schedule is going to be too hard with the 9-game conference schedule and a 10 Power 4 game. But I don't think that, I think when you look at that through the lens of Georgia is still going to be just as dominant. Like, you look at this year, they're it almost feels like even though they're top five in the country, they've been written off once again. Maybe it's the Texas, maybe it's the Ohio State or whoever. And I fully expect them to win 11 or more games in the regular season at least.
0: We're talking to Chris Marler. He's an SEC writer and content creator for LouisianaSports.net, also the social media director at 104.5 ESPN down in Louisiana. You guys have had a ton to talk about this offseason with Lane Kiffin, about 40 transfer portal kids, stuff going on all around the LSU program. What are the expectations year one? Is it playoffs or bust? Is it national title or bust? Or just be better than they were with Brian Kelly?
4: Y'all, the funniest part about that is I moved from Atlanta to here less than a year ago, and not only did the Kiffin thing happen, but Will Wade happened right after, and it's just like, what what a first 365 days down here. I think the thing with Kiffin's first year, I know what he said in the press conferences, well, this takes time, and you have patience, and it's like, that is so... I'm trying to make sure I don't get you guys in trouble here with my language, but that's such a crock of blank, if you ask me. There's no way that, one, SEC fans in general are ever patient about most things, especially down here at LSU. I think the thing for me is if he had come into this with, we got to take a year to figure out, who our quarterback's going to be, and we got to get the roster together. But they hit the ground running and gave him every single thing he could have asked for. I mean, he's got a roster that's worth $43 million. He's got, he went out and got three quarterbacks in the portal. He got the top player at the three most important positions in the entire sport, a quarterback, left tackle, and edge rusher in the portal. And, oh, by the way, they retained a ton of talent with, Whit Weeks at linebacker and Tredavious Green at tight end. Schedule's tough. I mean, you get Texas, Bama, A&M, Ole Miss, Clemson, but you get four of those five games at home. I think if you don't make the playoff with a $43 million roster with what Kiffin has done this past offseason, I think it's a failure. And I think you have to get to 9 wins and at least contend for a spot in the college football playoff and national championship potentially to be considered a success. Now, I think the biggest thing about that is if you would have asked me this question 3 years ago, the logic and reason probably would have outweighed some of my response. And I would have said, no, he just got there. It's like, you can't turn this thing right around. Saban went 7-6 his first year. Kirby Smart went 8-5. But Kurt Cignetti ruined that for everybody. Mm-hmm. I mean, there's no more wait-and-see approach for college football after what you did at Indiana in his first 2 years. So if you can win there, I know it's a different league. I know it's somewhat different circumstances, but that's a video game that he put up there where you took the worst team in Power 4 history and took him to 16-0 by year two. So I don't think there's going to be a lot of wait-and-see approach here at Baton Rouge.
2: Well, a lot of people can't wait to see LSU at Ole Miss September 19th. What do you think that scene's going to look like, and how do you think LSU and Lane Kiffin are going to be receptive over there?
4: Well, I don't, not great. not great. I feel like it'd be like me showing up to like a reunion of all my exes. I mean, it'd be terrible, I wouldn't want to be a part of it. So... the way that thing ended, it could have been better. Both sides could have seen a therapist, I think, probably still need to. Mm-hmm. But I will say that going back over there, I just am not in the camp that thinks Ole Miss is going to be very good this year. I think that they have, I love Trinidad Shambles, I love T-Ron Lacey, but outside of that, it's just very hard for me to look at a team that lost so much from a season ago, and most of it being the guys that orchestrated that entire, offense and Charlie Weiss Jr. and Lane Kiffin. But I think it's going to be one of the ugliest scenes that we've seen in a while. Like, here's the thing I keep saying too, the Tennessee game where Kiffin went back to Tennessee and they threw the mustard bottle on the field, which I still don't understand how it got in the stadium. Golf balls, all this weird stuff that's thrown at him after that game. Guys, that was 2021. Like, that was 12 years after he left Knoxville. This is less than a calendar year. Wow. since he left Oxford. And that is, we joke around about it a lot, but I'm a little bit concerned because I think that it's just gotten so ugly, and it's been, they haven't done enough to water down or take the temperature down, I think, in the off season from what it's been. So it is kind of concerning. But I do think, just to be honest, I think LSU wins that game by 10-plus points.
1: Got to have a quarterback that wins in the fourth quarter, wins on the road, wins a shootout. Which quarterback in the SEC do you trust the most?
4: I don't know why we don't talk about Gunnar Stockton enough. I'll say that. It's very confusing to me that we sit here and look at what he has done over the past couple of years. You saw it. What did you just say, Billy? You got to win in the fourth quarter. You got to win on the road. His first big moment last year as a starter came against Tennessee, and he drops that dime to London Humphreys on fourth and six. Mm-hmm. I think that we saw that time and time again. He did it against Ole Miss at home last year. He just wasn't able to do it in the Superdome last year in the Sugar Bowl. But I just, I look at that and I think that he's one of the guys that we don't talk nearly enough about at quarterback. And you talk about just like, I don't know if he's going to put up 4,000 yards. Like, I don't think this offense for Georgia is going to be like a sexy offense. Like we saw in 2022 with Stetson or even with Carson Beck, when you're putting up, over 4,000 yards and 35 plus touchdowns. I just think that they're going to continuously win games, and they've got a guy that's just so perfect for that offense. I'm just so perfect for that. Anytime you give me a homegrown Georgia kid with a receding hairline at quarterback, I think they're going to go to the playoff. I'll say it. I don't care how that sounds. We've seen it 1,000 times. If he was playing tight end, he'd be a first-round pick. I'm fired up for Gunnar Stockton this year.
0: We're talking to Chris Marler, social media director, 104.5 ESPN down in Louisiana, also an SEC writer for LouisianaSports.net. All right, we've gone this entire interview and haven't mentioned Alabama. Kalen DeBoer gets the extension in the offseason. They do win a playoff game. I think a lot of us forget that they win a playoff game. The problem is you get blown out by Indiana. You got blown out in the SEC title game. How important is this year for Kalen DeBoer to get Bama back to where they want to be?
4: Man, this is tough to answer because no one's going to like my answer. But look, we just talk about Alabama so much differently, not just here, but just in general, so much differently than any other program. Like 11 wins, went to a college football playoff, first team in the college football playoff in the 12-team era to go win on the road. But that's not who they were. They had lost four games back-to-back. They had the negative 3 yards rushing against Georgia, which was, that's brutal. Every single team that's played in the World Cup so far has more rushing yards than Alabama did against Georgia, which is insane. But if you look at what he has coming back this year, I don't know if I agree with giving him a contract that has a $67 million buyout in year one. I also didn't think he was in the hot seat because I think you look at this and they only have seven seniors. I for this year's team, I think that you have to look at Alabama as in terms of grading its success and how good of a job DeBoer's done in this upcoming future after last season. I think you have to look at it on a 2-year scale because going into this season, you only have seven total seniors on that roster. Everyone keeps talking about how bad the recruiting's been. I mean, he's had a top four class in each of his first 2 years, and 47 of those 48 players haven't left the program. He was the only program leaving the spring transfer portal window last year that didn't lose a single player. So it feels like people have bought in around the program. Is he going to be able, I think my biggest concern for them is, can they run the football in meaningful downs? It's real cute to throw your left tackle out at receiver and throw a screen pass to him in Athens last year. And it's like, oh my gosh, they're so creative. And you know what's even better though? How about you line up behind that guy and on fourth and one, you feel like you can go get 1 yard and keep the chains moving. And they couldn't do that. They repeatedly could not do that last year. And I think the biggest concern is you can kind of throw it out the window and say, chop it up as they were so bad, it can't get any worse. But you think about the pieces from that offensive line last year that was so bad, all of the best pieces are gone. Like it was a terrible offensive line, but you also lost a top 15 pick at left tackle and another player to the NFL draft. And you lost two other guys to the portal. So it's like, I don't know if they're going to see tangible improvement up front. If they rush for negative 4 yards against Georgia, I'd be shocked, but also you could probably talk me into it. I think it's an odd setup, and it's one of those years too where they're not going to beat Georgia even at home. I feel confident saying that, even though I feel like I've said that every year for the last 7 or 8 years since it's happened twice. But I also think they've got a big uphill battle the way their schedule is set up. And some of the stretches they have, guys, it's like Georgia, Tennessee, A&M, they get LSU. I don't think the schedule sets up super well for them. And I can easily see them going 9-3 is the ceiling. Mm. I can also see them going 7-5 without hesitation.
0: Oh my goodness! They go 7-5.
4: Can you imagine?
0: We're going to have a lot of show content just pulling stuff from Feinbaum's show. If they go 7-5, they're going to want to fire everybody. Chris, we really appreciate you jumping on. You guys can follow him at Vern_Funquist on social media. He is absolutely a great follow. We're going to have to get you back on because we didn't talk A&M. We didn't talk about South Carolina, Tennessee, Texas. We got a lot to get into. We got to catch up with you down the line soon.
4: Well, thank you for not making me talk about Texas or Texas A&M. That's the gift you guys gave me.
0: There we go. Appreciate you coming on.
4: Thanks, guys.
0: That is Chris Marler joining us via the Loud Security Systems Newsmaker line. Coming up, Kyle Pitts talked, and he said he's got an influence in the building. We'll hear about that next here in the Locker Room on The Fan, 680 and 93.7 FM.
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1: You guys would have been either proud or disappointed in the display that Aaron and I put on in Chicago.
0: Okay.
2: Those are two totally different points on the spectrum.
1: Mm-hmm. We traveled a lot. We walked the city 2 days in a row. Probably did like 3 to 4 miles both days.
0: So it's like you were training for the Peachtree.
1: Used public transportation. Yeah, exactly. We were ready for it, Aaron and I. You know what? I may sign up for it. Is it too late?
2: It's too late.
1: We definitely did. How many miles is that thing?
2: 6.2.
1: Oh my God, home team.
0: You're going to die.
1: Jesus.
2: I mean, y'all.
1: I did like three or four and I was hurt.
2: I'm the only.
1: Unbelievable.
2: Peachtree Road race.
1: Anyway.
2: Aficionado here. I know what I'm doing.
1: We showed up in Chicago, and when we go to Chicago, we made it a point now to go to the Sky Club in Chicago.
2: All right.
1: Because once you tap in to Atlanta, the Sky Club, you're open for the whole day. It doesn't count as a new one. So if you go to a flight and you're early, go to the Sky Club in Atlanta. Atlanta and Chicago, you can go to there as well.
2: Now, how was it? I'm hearing that they're kind of tight. People are like a club. People are outside the walls. It's overcrowded.
1: No.
2: All right. So you had
1: no good
2: experience in the Sky Club.
1: No wait to get in.
2: All right. There you go.
1: Okay. No problem at all. Walk into the Chicago Sky Delta Sky Club, and in the back left corner, but next to the bar, is a hot dog stand.
0: Okay.
1: And they do these Chicago dogs.
0: Okay.
1: Which is they have these peppers they put on it. They have a pickle and.
0: Such a waste
1: onions,
0: of a pepper and a pickle.
1: Mustard and tomato if you want that. I'm not talking to him.
2: All right.
1: And Aaron and I just went in there and crushed it.
2: Sounds delicious.
1: Unbelievable. All right. So then we get to our friend's house and we have a nice dinner over there and we're eating even more. And then the next day.
0: Now you're not prepared for the Peachtree.
1: We're not prepared for the Peachtree. We go to have Chicago style pizza. We didn't do the deep dish. There was another one.
0: What?
1: We did it. We've done the deep dish before. We want to try something different.
0: Gotcha.
1: So this place we went to had different pizza. We tried that along with a hot beef sandwich.
2: Mm-hmm. Okay.
1: We're just supposed to do that.
2: That sounds like a win.
1: Yeah. So we're just eating our way through Chicago.
2: Yeah. Where's the disappointment?
1: We went to the Ed Sheeran concert at Soldier Field.
0: Okay.
1: At Sweet Tickets. What did we do there? We partook in a Chicago dog once again. We can make it ourselves. So we had another one there. After the concert, it's 12:30. So what do?
0: Eat.
1: We walked 2 miles away from the stadium because there was a sea of people exiting that thing at the same time. We stayed till the last second, and we walked to a place called Rico Beanie's and got a breaded steak sandwich there. We shared.
2: Man, that sounds good.
1: Then
2: you're walking a lot, so you're burning a lot of calories.
1: The next day,
0: stepped on the scale, you would be mad.
1: I saw the scale last night and this morning and avoided it like the plague. I swear to God I did. Then we got on the train and went back downtown Sunday, walked around for another few miles, ate our way through there as well, had a Bloody Mary or two. And
0: isn't that so stupid how in our minds, if we don't step on the scale, we didn't gain weight? Because right. I've done that in the past. Like the Fan Classic, I'll be honest, the amount of alcohol.
1: Exactly. Food. That was Thursday before I left Friday.
2: Those sandwiches.
0: I woke up Saturday and I was like, dude, I am not touching this scale.
1: So it was good. It was a good trip, and we had a blast. I met a dirty saint.
0: And you let Aaron take a picture with him.
1: Aaron took a picture. He's a sweet guy, impressive young man.
2: All right. Mm-hmm.
1: He has no business second. Our quarterback this year, I can promise you that.
2: Okay.
1: Chris Rump, the second. Chris Rump Jr., I think it is. So keep an eye out for that guy and make sure we keep him off our quarterback.
0: Well, hopefully he has to deal with somebody named Kyle Pitts. Kyle Pitts had a chance to do a press conference yesterday, and he talked about how his contract extension came down.
3: I didn't know it was going to happen. Once I signed the franchise tag, it was more so that was my opportunity. Atlanta picked it back up to give me another year to showcase, and then it was just time to squeeze the rag and just grind. It was fortunate that I got the call and the interest in the long term, and when it happened, it was pretty great.
0: I'm just glad Dan Quinn didn't hear that when he was a coach, because we would have absolutely had a squeeze the rag T-shirt.
1: Yeah, you might be right. When they did it, and we talked about it last week, I was kind of excited for all parties included.
0: Mm-hmm.
1: When you sign guys like this, do you overpay initially? Probably. But I think in the long run, if he produces like we think he can, I think it's going to be a good deal for the Falcons.
2: Look, he'll have a chance to prove everybody wrong. If he balls out and the quarterbacks are doing well, he will be able to say it was the prior coaching, the prior offensive coordinator, and the prior quarterbacks, not me. And he has a chance to become one of the beloved Atlanta Falcons if he's a tight end as a year for a while, part of a culture where he is able to score touchdowns for a few years.
1: Did I see him in Phoenix? Did he post something on social media? He's working out with Justin Fields.
2: I saw him working out. I didn't know where it was.
1: Yeah. He's in Phoenix, Arizona. He played golf in the morning, worked out with the guys in the afternoon, and so he's getting the work in. I'd rather be our starting quarterback, but at least he's working.
0: Who's he working out with? You said Justin Fields?
1: Yes.
0: So he's used to catching passes from inaccurate quarterbacks. All right. Hopefully our quarterbacks become way more accurate. He also was asked about Matt Ryan and what the impact is like having number two in the building.
3: It helps tremendously with a guy like Matt in the building around him being in the meetings and on the field at practice. It's been great knowing him, and he's the exact same. He's still getting on me about small details. He's giving different small tidbits on how I can be a better leader and professional as he did my rookie year. It's great having him back, and I appreciate it.
0: Look, Matt Ryan, I think, is invaluable to what this franchise is going to be, because I know we joke with Buck, he actually played the game, but having somebody in there that meant so much to this franchise, played it at a high level. Finn, you could attest to this, did it the right way. Like, you're talking about a first-in, last-out guy, and we're not just being funny about that. Like, literally, that's how he prepared from the second he got a chance to be a quarterback in the league.
1: That's why, as Falcon fans, you should be proud and feel good about him being the president of football.
0: Right.
1: Whatever that means or whatever he does, as long as he's around the building and around young players like this.
0: I think it's like having Chipper around the Braves.
1: 100%. And even more so because he's going to be more involved in there on a regular basis. But for him to be able to talk to Michael Penix about being a pro and how to handle press conferences, and then how to watch film, how to do after practice stuff, before practice stuff, and the same for Kyle Pitts. The fact that he got him 1,000 yards his rookie year, and now he's like his boss, is pretty fascinating to see that thing come full
2: circle. You have to be authentic to pull it off. You can't be a jerk as a quarterback and as a teammate and then try to act like you're everybody's, you know, buddy once you get a little bit of authority. So I think you said something about Matt Ryan, and, you know, look, hey man, as long as he's catching touchdowns, nobody will have anything to say about Kyle Pitts. He's 6'6", 240, whatever. Catch touchdowns and everybody will be quiet.
4: He gets a do-over. I mean, he's got a career do-over. This is Kyle 2.0, and everything in the past goes away. Once they decided to give him the contract, he's now in the second phase of his career, and at a very young age. And hopefully he's learned the lessons of what to do, what not to do, what you want to listen to, what you want to just push over there. Maybe, just maybe, be a little bit tougher. Maybe. You know, you can play, but are you playing at a high level? Are you playing as hard as you can? Maybe that's part of it. Now, you know, we talk about salary caps, and we talk about in baseball there's no cap, and how much money do you spend on a guy? I'll say this about Matt Ryan. He did not come cheap.
0: No.
4: You had to buy him out of doing TV and a really nice life. So they paid him. We don't talk about money like that. That money could be really well spent. Now, I don't need Matt Ryan to just wear a suit every once in a while, just go, oh, yeah, it's Matt Ryan, the president. If he's doing what I think he wants to do, be associated with something that will win, be a winner. Matt Ryan's not there to just pick up the check. Now, how much influence does he have?
1: Yeah.
4: That could be the best spent money that this organization has spent in a while, because there needs to be a professionalism about being a postseason team.
1: At the first OTA, and you take this however you want to take it, Matt's out there in his Falcon workout gear, kind of, okay? He'll go in there and work out with the strength coach and come out on the field and watch practice. And then in between drills, I think they went to special teams. So obviously Kyle Pitts and Drake London aren't going to be involved in that. So the first break like that, where those guys had not a whole lot to do, Matt grabbed a football and started playing catch with Drake London. And then the next break they had, where those guys were kind of be milling around for 7 minutes or 4 minutes, he grabbed Kyle Pitts and started throwing to him a little bit. So,
4: and that's conversation, by the way.
1: Right.
4: That's
1: exactly.
4: Not just about catching footballs.
1: Right.
4: He's not ripping anything to him.
1: No, it's 10 feet apart.
4: It's about, you know, you matter. Everybody matters around here. I'm going to spend time with you, and I'm going to spend time with you. And if the payoff is that these guys hear something, do something, I don't want to get into the crazy adults. They don't want to disappoint Matt Ryan. But there is something about being more in than maybe you've been. Be around people who care about you. Be around people who pay you.
0: And I
4: actually
0: think
4: have a relationship that you go, that guy's been here, done it. I'll take what it is he says, and I'll filter it. But I certainly want to hear what it is.
0: I think that even goes deeper with Kyle Pitts, because his rookie year was with Matt Ryan. So he knows from one side what Matt Ryan was all about, and now sees it from another side.
2: And the Falcons have done a lot of wrong. And Matt Ryan's been around for the good and the bad, the right and the wrong, on different extremes.
4: You know, Matt Ryan can tell Kyle Pitts and nobody else can. Not me, not you, not anybody else. You can play. I know you can play. You got crap in you. That's why we're going to give you this money. And again, it sounds ridiculous for a 26-year-old man to have to hear that stuff.
5: Right.
4: Everybody wants to hear that stuff every once in a while. It just now it has to equate. It just has to. We do that too often around here. Everybody wants
2: an attaboy.
4: But he wants six of them around. Just let it go. If it happens naturally, organically. But the point is, if at 26 years old, he becomes a different player, the game means more to him. And that happens to a couple of guys in his team. Can't hurt. It should only help.
5: No, you're absolutely
4: we
5: right
4: had
5: with
4: such
5: that.
4: A clown show. Criminals.
5: Oh.
4: Criminals.
5: Yeah, think it. Well, never mind.
4: Trying to teach these guys how to. Now, I think there are people that go, okay, some of us have actually won a little bit. Mm-hmm. Let's actually talk to the people who won a little bit.
5: Speaking of criminal, they have called what I do at my house now criminalistic.
2: Unbelievable.
5: As my son, we were texting Kane back and forth. Mm-hmm. So we were talking about fandom and do you carry it on? So I said, I'm not sure that he would know who Ronald Acuña Jr. is. So
4: who's his? Who's
5: my
4: his?
5: Son, Kane.
4: How old is your kid?
5: 17.
4: Lives where?
5: At my house.
4: In Atlanta?
5: Yeah, in Atlanta.
4: That's interesting.
5: So I text him and asked, does he know who Ronald Acuña Jr. is?
2: Guatemala.
5: His answer was no. I text him and asked, does he know any Atlanta Brave? The answer is no. I then tripled down. I said, do you know any baseball player at all, period? The answer was no.
6: I don't know how you don't know that at 17.
5: Well, then Ronald I asked him who Jonathan Kuminga was. He goes, of course I know who that is.
4: Yeah. Look,
5: so is that me being a bad dad or is that him?
4: I understand.
6: That's him. You should know these things.
4: Through osmosis.
6: But you are his father, so I blame you.
4: Through osmosis.
1: Through osmosis.
6: It's
1: absolutely
6: the easy thing to do.
1: You should know.
5: So osmosis, he should just know.
1: Yes. Yeah, I said, like, you're not in the basement or up front, up in the family room watching a Braves game at one point, and he sits down for, I don't know, 3 minutes, and then you'll see Ronald.
5: The answer is
1: well, this
5: is the point.
2: He's not a call-up to play catcher.
4: I don't want to pile up.
1: Yeah,
5: you can pile on. It's okay.
4: No. It's easy. It's too easy. I don't want to pile up on it. I am going to tell you that this is what I talk about, though, when parents just want their kids to know what they care about. And I'm not telling you don't care about the Braves. Through osmosis, he should know something. Mm-hmm. But I'm sure you shoved this Miami everything right up his rear end, down his throat, every place else. No. But the point is, like, when you live here, this is how I've always thought about parenting. My kids are from here. Mm-hmm. Why do they care about anything from 1986? Why do they care about anything from 1992?
2: That's
4: before
2: fair.
4: They were actually born.
2: Mm-hmm.
4: Well, I believe when you live in a city, your kids should. Now, again, you have a long three generations of Bears fans. I'm not telling you your kids should know that you've rooted for them, but you live here. You pay your taxes here. Your kids are going to go to school here. Have them actually have some interest in what the hell goes on around here.
5: So I think part of it, and this is just part of the conversation we were having, he didn't care about anything as far as watching games until about 2 years ago. Now, he would watch the NBA because he loves basketball. Basketball is his sport. I've taken him to Braves games.
4: Right.
5: You know what he does? He's like most kids. He's on his phone.
4: Then you wasted a ticket.
5: Exactly. That's why I don't take him anymore. Now, if I take him to a Hawks game, he'll scream at Zachary.
1: His freaking phone and watch the game. That's what you tell him.
5: You tell him, and then they still don't pay attention.
1: Right.
5: Nick, I know you know what I'm talking about.
6: Yeah, the phone. I mean, it's changed everything. You can either take it and smash it, or
1: you bite
6: just
1: it.
6: Deal
4: yeah,
6: with
4: the
6: it.
4: The problem is
5: or you can eat
4: for it.
6: Right,
4: why am I smashing
6: problem.
4: What I paid
6: why
4: for?
6: Why are you smashing that? That's silly. Yeah, I know.
4: Yeah.
5: Yeah, I will tell you now. It's insane all the things that are happening there. Braves need a win in the worst way.
4: Would your dog know who Ronald Acuña is? Like if you texted right now to your dog,
6: he would recognize maybe the scent.
2: He would wag his tail and he would nod and say yes.
4: Right, if you put a picture of Ronald Acuña in front of your dog, the dog would go, hey, it's Ronald.
2: Yes, he would.
4: I believe that.
5: I went from being

0: calories.
1: I'm just saying.
2: No, be mean.
0: This is the one thing I will say, Nick. How many times have you run the Peachtree?
1: I've done it once.
0: Okay, I've read it twice. Mm-hmm. So I know you? Twice as much as you do.
1: I heard you couldn't finish it. Is that true?
0: Who told you that, Matt Edgar?
1: That's what I heard.
0: Nick, Matt Edgar wasn't there the first part of the race.
1: Yeah.
0: I know he likes to tell y'all things, but
1: I didn't run the whole thing, but I finished it.
0: I finished both times.
3: Hank yesterday found your times from last year.
2: He wasn't really impressed.
0: I was going to quit last year.
1: So, once you get to that hill, that cardiac hill, they've changed the name of it. I get it. It's a challenge.
0: It's Hope Hill.
1: I hope to get up that damn hill.
4: I'm going
1: to
4: say this out of love. Do it next year with a vengeance.
1: Yeah, there you go.
4: That's all.
0: I said I wanted to do it 5 years in a row.
4: Listen, I said a lot of things, and every once in a while you got to go, but this is not a good idea.
5: It's the more we're worried about you than anything.
1: Right, exactly.
3: I'm not going to do anything. Especially coming off of surgery.
0: That's unhealthy. Yeah. Right.
1: This is a bad combination, and the heat and everything else. This is not good.
0: If the doctor says no, then I'm out.
5: Oh, dude, speaking of the heat, oof. See, it's hotter and hotter as the week goes on.
3: Beautiful.
5: You keep talking like that, dude. I think you're making
1: you can't
5: stuff
1: be,
5: up.
1: Unless you're in a body of water, right. You can't be outside.
5: No.
0: Exactly.
1: It's irresponsible.
5: 100%. You can't take your dog for a walk.
0: No.
5: It's
0: going
5: to feel like 107 later this week.
3: Good. Get a nice tan. Nick and Chris coming up next. Thanks to David Holloway flying in here on the fly and Road Dog producing the program, Chris Marler, for stopping by. We'll see you tomorrow here in the locker room on The Fan. 680 at 93.7 FM.
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3: 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With the Cardinals being in town, a simple question as the X platform question of the day. Who is your favorite Cardinal? And that is open-ended. Could be Jim Hart, the one-time St. Louis Cardinals quarterback. Could be Yadi Molina. Could be Tony La Russa. Could be one of the Cardinals like Richard Chamberlain. He played a Cardinal in the miniseries, the TV series, The Thornbirds. Somebody answered that way. Someone, I would imagine, around our age or a little bit older. So that's the question of the day. Answer it however you want to answer it. There are no wrong answers unless we deem them wrong.
4: Yeah, yeah. I mean, there could be.
3: It's our question, you know.
4: We'll see. These Cardinals in movies lately, man, we got a lot of nefarious stuff going on. Doesn't that seem? I mean, I always knew that, you know, bingo, it's sort of a little bit of a scam. I'm Catholic, so I can say this stuff. The Monday night bingo, I don't know how much goes to the church. I don't know who's getting what. Charity, I don't really know. I don't know about
3: I know Father Grandillo drove a Cadillac. Much I know.
4: Second plate's being
3: passed
4: around.
3: The priest is not really supposed to drive a Cadillac, but ours did.
4: Yeah, I'm a little bit nervous about some of it. But I will tell you that there have been a couple of movies in the last few years that you look at what's going on in Rome and you go, wow. Who knew?
3: And people are asking the same thing right now as Braves fans. What is going on right now? And it's going to be Matthew Liberatore pitching tonight for the Cardinals. And Martin Perez, one of the surprises, and we mean that in a good way, unfortunately. And I say it that way because he's not supposed to be your second best starter. And yet here we are.
4: Well, I do know that back in the offseason with Chris Sale not being healthy at the end of the year and Spencer Strider coming back before he hurt his leg and what happened in spring training when a couple of guys went down. The concept, I love the idea. I love the idea of it, a six-man rotation, because especially I have an older guy that I want to keep standing up. I have Spencer Strider coming back from an injury. I got a guy that I might have be a swing guy, bullpen guy, sometime starter. And then you go, if you have eight, you have three. I mean, that's really what happens with pitching. You don't have as many starting pitchers as you thought. Nobody really. I'll give you a number about the Cardinals in a second, with their starting pitcher, how they are freaks. They are unicorns right now in baseball. But nothing really ever gets better with your starting pitching, right? It only feels like, okay, let's start here, let's hope. And then you go, yeah, oof, that went wrong, that guy got hurt, that guy's not as good, I'm not getting what I need out of him. The Cardinals have played 81 games. 79 of them have been started by five guys. They've only had a six starter for two games this year.
3: And where's it gotten
4: That's
3: them?
4: Freakish.
3: They're 43-38, so nothing's guaranteed.
4: Yeah, but they were supposed to be terrible. They were in a rebuilding year. So can I give you the Wellstar-ish stat of the day?
3: Yes, and then I'll do the read after that. The Wellstar Wellstat of the day, as I use an industry term. After you give the stat, I'll do the read.
4: Okay. They have one guy, Dustin May, who you know that I love. He's going to pitch on Thursday, but he hasn't pitched since June 21st. He had a little bit of back tightness. He's the only guy on that team making more than $10 million. He makes 12 and a half. They have one guy, Lars Nootbaar, who just started playing in June, who's making more than $5 million. $99 million to start. They paid 178, 172, 168 over the last few years and didn't go to the postseason.
3: And that is your Wellstar, Wellstat of the day for managing. Oh, you're not done yet.
4: No, but here's the crazy part.
3: I didn't mean to step on your Wellstar, Wellstat of the day.
4: Not only was this supposed to be a rebuilding year, they have nobody under contract next year.
5: So nobody across the board.
4: Pre-arbs and arbs. Dustin May's got a mutual option. He's leaving. If he stays healthy, he ain't taking 12.
5: Well, I'm glad you stopped me because that's one hell of a WellStar of the day. Now, from managing chronic conditions to staying on top of screenings, the experts at WellStar are going to partner with you to help you feel your best together, creating a more personalized game plan to help keep you healthy. 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So what happens next year? That's a them problem.
4: Well, they're a problem for us right now. They don't do anything well. They don't hit any, we're back to that. They don't hit a lot of home runs. Defensively, they're good. You have slimmer margins. They've played 41 games out of 81, 1-2 run games. They're 27-14. This was supposed to be a rebuilding year. They're in the wild card right now. They're a playoff team today, only 5 games over. I want May. If you're asking me now, why would the Cardinals sell him? Because he's on a one-year deal and he's going to turn him down.
5: And they've lost 7 of 10 coming into this series. So you've got two teams kind of spinning their wheels. And, of course, Buster Olney joined us for his weekly conversation yesterday, touched on this horrible stretch of June for the Braves.
6: Man, oh, man. With the way that it's going with the Braves right now, I mean, it is ugly. I mean, you guys are seeing it play out, too. And I was looking at some of the numbers today. Since June 7th, they have scored 49 runs in 17 games. That's the lowest among all 30 teams in baseball. They're hitting in that stretch, 207. They have an on-base percentage of 256, a slugging percentage of 312. All of those are the worst in baseball. They're the second lowest walk rate in that time. It's crazy. You know, how this team that was such a juggernaut for the first couple of months is, you know, now absolutely slowed to a crawl. It definitely is making it interesting, that's for sure.
5: Now, despite it all, the Phillies did lose last night. They blew a 5-0 lead against the Pirates. So the lead is still 4. You're still 49-33. You still are in first place. You still have, according to FanGraphs and Baseball Reference, a 95%+ chance at being in the postseason, but it's a sliding scale.
4: Yeah,
5: and if you keep playing like this, especially.
4: And that's the double up the amount of wins, again, because while they might have been too hot in the beginning, they're not really 9-13 bad in the month of June. So, yeah, win probabilities, playoff probabilities, again, the only numbers that matter are 0 and 100%. 95, okay, because they believe nobody in the National League. Some of the teams that have been hot enough to go, what are they at? You know, what was their percentage when they started? I would imagine the St. Louis Cardinals. Now, look, the Cardinals are not White Sox shocking. They're not. The White Sox have their own category of shocking. But the Cardinals are absolutely overachieving. And when they do playoff probabilities, they look at your record, then they try to look at other things. One of the other factors is who are the teams that are playing above, you know, their means? Who are the teams that are playing to a level that I don't think they can maintain? There will be people who tell you that 5 games over in 81 games, could they do that again in the second half? To be determined. Nobody believed that they were built to win this many games.
5: So Matthew Liberatore is going to start tonight. Chip Carey, former voice of the Braves, now the voice of the Cardinals, he was on with Buck and Kelly last night, and he tells the fans what to expect from tonight's starter for St. Louis.
7: Been a rough go for him. He's not pitched particularly well the last couple of starts, but the internal metrics say he's doing better than his numbers would indicate. He's got a ton of talent. It's just a matter of harnessing that and avoiding the big inning. That's really been what's plagued him the last 5 starts here, but really over the last year for Matthew. He's learning on the job, learning how to start, learning how to do his 6 up and downs, and learning how to get through a lineup 3 times.
5: I would like to see a big inning. I would like to see a marginal inning for the Braves offense tonight with the way things are going. I'd be
4: explosion.
5: Satisfied with that. Exactly, a firecracker.
4: Right, not necessarily a bomb or an M80.
5: Just a little pop.
4: Yeah, let's actually just do something where you put up the number. He's a 5-6 ERA guy, and we face some of those guys, and we just haven't taken advantage of that. And the guys who have been really good, see Robbie Ray and certainly Logan Webb, they've shoved even more on top of that.
5: So tonight it's going to be Martin Perez. We don't really know what's going to happen on Thursday. Tomorrow it looks like, and again, you like to say it all the time, and you're right, everything is written in pencil. But what we saw on Friday, we could see again tomorrow. Ronaldo Lopez start, then Hurston Waldrop come in. However, the big picture when it comes to Hurston Waldrop, for that we turn to our friend Wiley Ballard, who was on with Chuck and Chernoff yesterday.
8: You got Martin Perez. Most times, best case scenario is going to be 5 innings. Grant Holmes has struggled to get to 5 innings when he started. Ronaldo Lopez, but I'm not sure you could count on him giving you more than 5. So I think the piggybacking to me makes sense, at least for this next trip, that next trip through the rotation. I know Walt told us yesterday that if Perez and Lopez would start at least 2 of these 3 games against St. Louis, I think it would make sense to have Waldrick come out of the pen. And if they are both able to get deep enough to where you can go with a normal bullpen, maybe Hurston gets that start on Thursday.
5: So that's the new word, Chris, as of late. piggyback.
4: Well, do you know Seattle? Nobody cares. I'm just going to tell you, I watched this now from afar. Seattle, their entire staff, there was going to be a piggyback situation. And then they said, you know what, why don't we all do that? Now, they're modifying it as they go along. But a couple of years ago, I told you what I think was going to happen. There's going to be a team that says 3-3-3, 4-3-2, two out of the bullpen, three out of the bullpen. But you're going to find guys who just can't go through the lineup twice, and I'm going to ask, can you throw four innings? Because you're a little bit better than him. He'll get three. Next time around, he'll get four. You'll get three. Could you do that for a season? And that would mean innings are down for everybody. And that would mean tax on the bullpen, no doubt about it. But here's what you're hoping for. Every once in a while, Johnny went four. Billy went four. We had a lead, and then we closed it out. You need offense at that point. I can tell you, Seattle's struggling to score. It doesn't matter. I'm just telling you that what I envision for Colorado and what I think could happen, because we're only asking them to go five. If they go six, they're heroes. Well, what if you just say, let's go four? Let's go four, and I'm going to have a guy just like you. You're not an all-world guy. You're not a one. You're not a two. But you're all threes, and we're just going to see if we can beat you with numbers. Somebody's going to try it. I think Colorado should be the first place. Somebody's going to try it. Seattle is trying it sort of as we speak.
5: You just hope one little pig doesn't go wee, wee, wee all the way home. Well, then you have issues.
4: Can I tell you what the greatest part would be? If you have a frontline guy, if you have a true number one, and that guy's not involved in it, I got four other guys who aren't. If I have a one and he goes six, seven every once in a while, that would be great. But you need a one. And everybody else is just sort of kind of close to being the same guy. Let's see if we can. I go lefty to start, righty to come in. I go hard thrower. I back him up with a guy who spins. It's not a crazy idea when in the world of, my God, they all break down. I'm not making anyone more valuable than they really have the reason to be. I'm not overpaying for people. I'm not trying to buy 190 innings. Chris Bassett, by the way, you see what he's doing now? He's dealing with an injury.
5: One of the guys that always ate up innings. Yeah, well, signing, so you just never know.
4: No, you because he eats up innings. He's going to give me 180 innings.
5: It doesn't guarantee you anything.
4: It certainly does not.
5: We're all on a need-to-know basis. We're all day-to-day. But to Wiley's point, Martin Perez has completed 5 in 11 of his last 12 starts. Grant Holmes has gone fewer than 5 in 4 of his last 5 starts. And the combination is taxing the bullpen right now. But what's the solution? A lot of people are talking about Tarik Skubal. Well, Buster Olney on with us yesterday brought up the name that we keep bringing up year after year after year.
9: Well, based on how this is rolling right now, you're going after Sonny Gray. I don't know if you guys got a chance to watch him last night, but wow. And we know this before, and I saw Sonny over the weekend in Boston and chatted with him, but we didn't talk about whether or not he'd accept a trade. He said that out loud last week, and I just remember the last time that he was a free agent before he signed with the Cardinals, I heard from a bunch of people who know him. He wants to pitch for the Braves. He would love to pitch for the Braves. It would be the closest thing to going home, back home to Nashville for him. Does he feel that way now? I don't know, but I do know he controls the situation, and man, it would be a great fit.
5: And if he wants to pitch here and he keeps pitching the way he's been pitching as of late, and Buster did say this during his conversation, which you can hear in its entirety at the YouTube channel and the Fan app and 680thefan.com, this is the one place where you rely on small sample size. Can I get an arm that's hot and peaking at the right time at the trade deadline?
4: Oh, God, yeah. And then I cross my fingers because it all starts over when he comes here and he's 0-0 and he's the reason that I did a deal and he's the reason that we're going to go further in the postseason. Then you got to hope he pitches well or he's available to pitch as many games as you might need him. And look, the other thing that nobody really talks about, there are times when you go get an arm and your team has to hump it. And that guy has to be really good in September. The tax on a guy like that is different than if you coast. If you have an ability to coast into the postseason where you control. You've seen it and I've seen it. CC Sabathia in Milwaukee years ago. It felt like he started every third day because he had short rest starts because I need the guy that I just got to be my workhorse. That could also set you up for October disaster.
5: And it could smash into a wall. You're right, that plan after that. We'll talk about the future. And something you brought up yesterday, Chris, that I think, as crazy on the surface as it sounds, does merit some consideration in just a second here. Before we do that, Mark Bowman, our friend from MLB.com, said that Spencer Schwellenbach likely going to head down to Florida in the next week or two and deal with his own version of spring training. Best case scenario, late August, early September, in addition to the rotation. I'm not counting on
4: that. No setbacks included, right, if you're looking at that schedule.
5: Right, but who knows? And we know, sure, that A.J. Smith-Shawver is going to pitch for the Green Jackets down in Augusta tonight. So Big article written on the Rome Braves and all of the talent that is there at Class A, including the guy that you brought up, Eric Hartman. Nobody knew who he was prior to the season because, well, the guy was a 20th round selection out of Canada. So he's 20 years old, and he's got 19 home runs. He's got 29 stolen bases, a 922 OPS. Do you try to catch lightning in a bottle right before the All-Star break? Just see what he can do. Let him get his feet wet at this level.
4: My guess is,
5: before the All-Star break.
4: My guess is there are people that are going to tell you, hey, it's A-ball. It's A-ball. And I would say, yeah, I know it's A-ball. It's just that we get a little bit excited when we see offensive numbers for a team that hasn't really had offensive numbers in more than a month. The other thing that's really crazy, I don't know who's tradable. I don't know who you might move. I don't know who you want to, who you maybe would have to go get better. One of the things with this group of guys being down at A-ball, it is kind of interesting that could this be old-fashioned if you keep them together, they move up together, and they learn how to play baseball together? That doesn't happen anymore. Guys get promoted from Double-A. I don't know the last time a group of five guys was playing Triple-A baseball for a year, year and a half, 2 years, and they got better, and next thing you know, they moved up. That doesn't happen anymore. We're excited about A-ball guys because we drafted a bunch of athlete shortstops. Some of them are playing well. We got a guy now who's in the outfield that looks like, wow, did you see what he's doing? It's A-ball. It's you have to keep telling yourself.
5: But other guys like Michael Harris,
4: I know,
5: have been brought up from Double-A.
4: I know.
5: So crazy things have happened before. And yeah, I'm not saying it's long-term, but sometimes you just need that little shot in the arm. Can he provide that?
4: And I'll tell you what you could be playing for. We talked about the left field position. Is there a guy in A-ball who's going to get promoted this year to Double-A, and is he a guy that could be your starter in left field next year? Those are the things a little bit longer-term. The problem is we get a little jumpy, myself included. I'm seeing a guy hit a baseball, and you go, it's still 60 feet, 6 inches. It's 340 down that line or in, you know, 380 over there. It's the same field. Why can't he just do it up here? Well, because it's A-ball.
5: Well, my theory is this, and I'm not saying he's going to be up here for the long haul. I'm saying catch lightning in a bottle. Hopefully it helps you going into the All-Star break. He can't be any worse than what's going on in the outfield right now for the most part. He can't hit the ball any worse. With apologies to Yaz and Eli White, he can't be any worse than they are because they're not good.
4: And a Ronald Acuna injury, if he's not going to come up before the All-Star break, then you go, okay, where can I get a spark from? It just, he's 20 years old in 2 weeks.
5: And for the life of me, as we bring up Yaz, I don't understand. He was doing so well with the mustache. Why on earth, knowing the baseball player mentality, why on earth would you shave that mustache off? Are you out of your mind?
4: Can I tell you two things that I think are correlated? Drake Baldwin hits the longest home run of his career, the longest home run in baseball this year. First at bat. Then it hasn't really been good. Yastrzemski comes up with a shaved mustache. I think he hit a double in his first at bat. And everybody's like, oh, we're good. I said, that's not how it works. That's an at-bat. It's an at-bat. It's not a month. And we found out Drake Baldwin's home run, and if we're going to play the mustache game, let's just call it that, the mustache incident, I think he hit a double his first at-bat, and everybody's like, okay, look, he's going to be fine. And you go, yeah, it's not really how it works. The gods might actually just not have really picked up on it till after that first at-bat.
5: Might be time to grow it back. That's all I'm saying. Friend of the show, David Ross, you mentioned this to Buster only yesterday, said, I hope they call, talking about the Mets. It would be nice. It would be cool. I would say be careful what you wish for, because last night a Little League home run occurred because the Mets are horrible defensively. Everything that's not supposed to happen at the major league level seemingly happens to the Mets. A Little League home run, it's not supposed to happen at that level. And yet, here we are.
4: Well, it's like, what's the number? 280 million, 300 million? Like, if you just throw in the fact that, my God, can't anybody here play the game? Well, that was the motto in 1962. This team right now is it's the brand new, really expensive version of the 62 Mets. They can't get out of their own way.
5: And yet they took care of the Braves when the Braves were up there, and they'll come to town this weekend. Hopefully the Braves can take care of them. It's going to be a four-game series. It's going to start on Friday and run through Monday, which is something that doesn't happen very often.
4: 8 o'clock, too.
5: Across Major League Baseball.
4: July 4th. 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I don't really care what you do, but just be careful. Be smart. It's an 8 o'clock kick for July 4th here.
5: 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And incidentally, you're not hydrating if you're drinking beer, if you're drinking liquor. That's not hydrating. That's dehydrating you, for those that don't know.
4: Oh, you and your science.
10: Hell yes.
5: I'm just here to help. That's all. The bongos mean the headlines for the Hawks. It's addition by subtraction. We'll explain at 10:45. Another major award is handed out in Athens. We'll go on campus and tell you about that at 11. And some bulletin board material for Team USA's opponent. Did it happen? And who said it?
4: Ooh.
5: Those details come your way at 11:30.
4: 11:30? Can I see something for them?
5: Yes.
4: I can tell you. They had a really good off day yesterday.
5: Well, perhaps you'll make that a part of your drive.
4: Maybe.
5: That's coming up at 11:30 as well. But when we come back, incidentally, the headlines, before I do anything else, are brought to you by Atlanta Basement Systems, all things basementy. The Falcons make things official with this major piece of the puzzle. We put it all together when we come back. 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
5: Hey, it's Nick Cellini here with Tom, the Honest Car Guy, and Chris, who came all the way in from Kansas City to buy a car from Tom. How did this all happen?
15: Well, I'm a loyal 680 The Fan listener for a long time. When we moved to Kansas City, I never stopped. So I was checking out the app, and I heard Tom's commercial on the radio and wanted to come down and give him a shot, see if they can give me a deal on a truck, and they did.
5: Can you tell the folks, Kansas City here, doesn't matter how easy the process is?
15: Absolutely. Noah called him up, told him what we were looking for. Within a day or two, I had several options in my email. I told him which one I liked. 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So I was like, yeah, let's go ahead and do it. So they made it all happen from the comfort of my home in Kansas City. So I flew down and wanted to drive her back, see how she rides.
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24: Well, according to some experts, and I'm not one of them, one of the greatest days in World Cup history yesterday, each of the three matches ending at the death. Brazil pipped Japan in the 95th minute. Paraguay pulled off the upset of the day, defeating Germany in penalties, and the number one team from Africa, Morocco, took down the Netherlands in penalties as well. 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
3: 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Once again, this person with NFL ties is caught in a major lie. That story in 5 minutes.
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3: So the Falcons made things official yesterday. Kyle Pitts has signed his 3-year, $54 million extension. He met with the media, and he talked about the plan coming together.
26: I didn't know it was going to happen. Once I signed the franchise tag, it was more so that was my opportunity. Atlanta picked it back up to give me another year to showcase, and then it was just time to squeeze the rag and just grind. It was fortunate that I got the call and the interest in the long term, and when it happened, it was pretty great.
3: And Domino says that every morning right before we go on the air, time to squeeze the rag. So I think he got that from you.
4: Yeah. Well, Kyle and I have been spending a little time together this offseason. I didn't tell anybody about it. You know, I think that's why you're actually hearing a little bit more mature version of him. I said, hey, cut it out. You're 26 years old. Go be a star.
3: He does sound like, and we said this prior to the extension, He does sound like a different person. It seems like this staff, they watched him work. They picked up the franchise tag, and after watching him work, they said, we can work with this guy over the course of the next 3 years. And he talked about getting them over the hump. And the hump, of course, is the postseason, getting there.
5: and they haven't made the playoffs, let alone finished with a winning record during the first 5 years of the career of Kyle Pitts. So it's nice to know he's acknowledging that, and he's acknowledging what needs to be done.
4: Is he hungry? Is he a hungry player who wants to show the world that 2.0, and I do believe this is a brand new start for Kyle Pitts. You have a staff that must believe in you. You sound a little bit different. There's things about him that it's really hard to be a star in any league unless you do something in the postseason. And whether that matters to you or not, some guys it's about the first and the 15th. Let's not kid ourselves. Other guys it's a nice combination, 70-30, 60-40. But you can't be known in the NFL. Like, you had a pop year, and quite honestly, if you ask my buddies who live there or your buddies who live up there, what do you think about Kyle Pitts? Didn't he have a really good rookie year? Wasn't he drafted really, really high? They're not going to talk about the last 4 years. He has to live with that. Now he's got an opportunity to make it all new again. And by the way, playing in games in January, you want to be a guy that people say, wow, he is a game changer.
5: Well, that's where you get noticed.
4: Do it in January.
5: Yes, I mean, that's where the nation will see you. And you said, we have the team, we have the guys. I've seen 5 years of ball. There's a lot more to come, knowing we have something here that's special, and we have to take it to the next level. So it's the talking season. You're right. But we haven't heard Kyle Pitts talk like this.
4: I agree. Well, he's had the microphone under his nose now because I don't think he wanted to talk about what he didn't do. Who the hell wanted to talk to him other than, hey, man, why doesn't he have more catches? Hey, man, why does it look like he doesn't run those routes? He didn't answer to that a lot himself. He didn't. He wasn't pressed on any of that. He's in a good mood. He got paid. He probably likes the staff. My feeling was, and this is not an excuse, I think on Wednesdays he realized my quarterback doesn't have enough time. He's not looking for me. And I believe he got into a mindset of, you know, it's a Wednesday.
5: Well, let's take it a step
4: Except
5: further.
4: It's Sunday. You're playing in a real game. You look like you're practicing on a walkthrough Wednesday.
5: And I don't trust anything. I don't trust that this staff is going to put that quarterback,
4: right,
5: who I don't trust in general,
4: yep,
5: into a position to do anything well. So it obviously rolled downhill at that point for Kyle Pitts. Here he is talking about, don't forget, he played with Matt Ryan his rookie year when he went over 1,000 yards. Here he is talking about Matt Ryan, the president, not really being all that different from Matt Ryan, the player.
26: It helps tremendously with a guy like Matt in the building around him being in the meetings and on the field at practice. It's been great knowing him, and he's the exact same. He's still getting on me about small details. He's given different small tidbits on how I can be a better leader and professional as he did my rookie year. It's great having him back, and I appreciate it.
4: He's got a guy in his corner that's going to give him attaboy.
5: He said he'll still cuss
4: you're
5: you out.
4: You're really good. That's right.
5: He'll still pull you aside and tell you you're not doing something right because he's still the ultimate competitor. That hasn't changed.
4: I don't know how this is going to be. Again, he sort of hinted at, we got something special here. No, you don't. No, you don't. You have names on paper. You got a new staff. You don't know if you have anything special because the league isn't built for you to know that. If you haven't done it, you haven't done it. But Matt Ryan might be the best money spent if there's this idea and thing that he's now pushing across. And I'll say this. It does feel like Matt Ryan is not taking this job like half-jaked. Oh, he's a figurehead. No, I've known guys who got figurehead jobs in organizations. This doesn't seem like that.
0: Get fucking set!
5: He is out there on the field still throwing passes. What's it going to mean? We'll see. I can tell you now.
4: Can't hurt.
5: No, prior to anything actually happening, as in the season being here, you're right. It's better than what seemingly it was before when nobody had control of anything. Out of control is Terrion Arnold. Out of control means you get released by your NFL team. He was freed on $1 million bail yesterday. Nick Saban wrote a letter to the court, you know, justifying Terrion Arnold, the person that he trusted. But that wasn't good enough for the Lions. They cut him loose. So a lot of people are asking. So if you don't know the story, he's been in custody, the one-time Lions defensive back, since Wednesday night. As the authorities say, he orchestrated. He was the mastermind. He was like the Joker in the Batman movies.
4: Let's stop using mastermind because he didn't get away with it. And it didn't take very long to have this whole thing unravel. Right. I would say he was a mastermind wannabe.
5: He fancied himself the mastermind, orchestrating the abduction and beating of three men whom prosecutors believe he wrongly suspected of having stolen luxury goods, including $100,000 in cash from him. Now, a lot of people, we've asked it as well, are asking the question, why not go to the law? Maybe you couldn't go to the law.
4: No.
5: Because maybe there were some other things that allegedly were stolen. You know what I mean?
4: Yeah. Yeah, I don't want to report everything.
5: You know, my marijuana, allegedly, my cocaine, whatever it may be.
4: Well,
5: that was stolen as well, so I'm going to go get it myself.
4: Well, here's the problem. If you don't report everything, and then they catch, let's just say, one of the three, and the guy says, yeah, but you know what he had in the house? Or, you know, whatever it might be. There are a lot of people who will choose to sing instead of do more time. More time, sing. Sing more time. My guess is that they had to take this into their own hands. And again, you're not a mastermind. If you are renting a house out that might have things like $100,000 in cash and other things that aren't supposed to be there that could possibly get stolen, I would say your vetting system, I don't even know where this house was. Like, I don't know. To me, who rented it out? One of your friends? Like, you know, there are companies that just go, here's what we do.
5: Management
4: companies. We do background
5: checks.
4: We just, you know, we'd like to say that we're going to send people to your home who aren't going to steal your money and maybe your illegal stuff.
5: We will charge you a minimal fee.
4: Yes.
5: And then we'll take care of the rest.
4: Right.
5: He didn't do that.
4: It doesn't seem like it.
5: I don't believe things were on the up and up. Speaking of things not being on the up and up, we didn't believe this Diana Rossini story that she got out of a ticket and the coach FaceTimed this cop. It turns out she was lying, and we have evidence to that effect. Chief Forrest Ross Lyons of the Ridgewood, New Jersey Police Department issued the following statement. He said this happened, and we're going to hear the audio momentarily, on January the 19th of 2026 at 9:40 in the morning.
4: It's funny. We did the math on this. We said, okay, it's crazy. I looked up and said, when was he fired? What time did it hit the world? 10:41. I said, so you can go back and you can find out, was there a stop at Diana Rossini on that date before 10:41? Because remember, it was an emergency. She had to be texting while she was driving.
5: And here she is getting pulled over and explaining what Chris just alluded to.
0: So, if you're not going to care, I'm an NFL reporter. Mm-hmm. And I just wrote that Sean McDermott got fired from the Bills. And that is what I was just sending to send a tweet. I was going to pull over because I have to make calls.
1: Okay.
0: I know you don't care, but I'm just letting you know my reason why.
1: Okay.
0: It was a work thing and it was an emergency.
5: So it's an emergency. I'm an NFL reporter. It's an emergency that I get out NFL news. No, an emergency is if somebody's bleeding to death in your car. That's an emergency, not this.
4: Here's what I don't believe. I don't believe you have anything that really takes 140 characters to describe as an emergency. Again, you can pull over. She said, I don't know if you care. Yeah, pull over. I got a tweet. Or just say, hey, man, I was texting while I was driving. Give me the ticket.
5: All right, so remember what she said. She asked the officer who his team was, and then she got the coach to do some FaceTime. It didn't really go down that way.
4: Wait, hold on. She also said about that, the coach sort of bumped for me.
5: Right.
4: So said, I'm a good person.
5: It's something that didn't happen. Don't believe us? Give this a listen.
0: What is your team?
1: I'm a Vikings fan, unfortunately. Let's see it.
0: Can you see the name?
1: Oh, my God. KOC?
0: See what I said? Look what I said to him, though, just now. Go to the bottom.
1: Oh, my God. Wow. Pretty cool.
0: I love the Vikings. Chaos
1: and yeah. He seems like a
0: good
1: dude.
0: Your quarterback sucks, though.
1: Yeah. So he's got to get it. He's got to fix it. He's got to turn around or someone else is going to get him. Listen, I'm going to cut you a break on the cell phone. I understand your job requires you to be on the phone a lot. Yeah. Keep me updated with the Vikings, okay? Let me know if KOC is going to get a new quarterback in.
5: So now she has to talk to J.J. McCarthy because she just said he sucks.
4: Mm-hmm. Well, she didn't have to. She's not around it. She's out of the loop.
6: Well, no, she'll tell him she voted for him for MVP until she gets caught on.
5: Now, Domino, listen, you're right, Derek. And this is the thing that you talked about when she was on with the locker room. You were beside yourself. You weren't a fan of hers, and you nailed it. I mean, you've spoken a lot of things into existence over the years. I think this one is your finest piece of work.
4: Well,
5: because you nailed it. You knew what she was, and you were absolutely right.
4: She was a character, and again, she was a puppet. I've known people.
5: This was a pop quiz. That would be the reaction because you got it right.
4: Yeah, she was a flunky and a toady, and she was actually doing the bidding and carrying the water for people, and I knew it. I think Adam Schefter does the same thing, and I think all insiders do to some degree, but I thought she was worse at it.
5: You ever get pulled over and say, you see this? This is Chipper Jones. You see this number here? Look at the bottom. I don't think you've ever done that. I would hope not. Anyway.
4: No, I don't think I have. Well, I had an emergency.
5: You're a race fan, right? This is Chipper Jones. You want to see John Smoltz's number? Here he is.
4: Nick is out today, and I had to post the Twitter question of the day. You know, it was an emergency. I was doing it while I was driving.
5: I mean, the audacity.
4: And then the whole KOC. Listen, is the cop in trouble? Because I'd imagine the cop is supposed to get, you know, I don't know who in the Ridgeway Police Department is Chris, a Vikings fan, but I don't think you're going to stick out like a thumb in New Jersey.
5: I heard you talk about it this morning. In the old days, we all got out of things.
4: Yes.
5: If we grew up where we grew up, the 6th District of the Cleveland Police Station was right around the corner.
4: If you were a good kid, played sports, and they knew who you were.
5: Now, the problem is the cops would tell my father, which would be worse, at points and times, I wish I'd gotten arrested instead. We live in a different world now. That's and right. Even if you get out of something, you don't go on a podcast and tell people you got out of a ticket this way.
4: No doubt.
5: Because all you do then, out of the kindness of their heart, they let you go. And now they're going to be in trouble because you can't keep your mouth shut.
4: Well, because you're a character. And you have to tell, you have to show this guy that you texted to Kevin O'Connell, his quarterback sucks. So Kevin O'Connell's got an answer to this, by the way. Yeah, that's the other thing. Kevin O'Connell said, hey, I heard Diana Rossini said J.J. McCarthy sucked. What was your response to that? Now, he's a pretty smart guy. I don't know what he's going to come up with. They do have time. But yeah, you're just causing problems for other people. That's all. And again, I said it earlier. I don't care who you play diddle-daddle with. I don't. I feel bad for families. I feel bad for whatever I'm supposed to feel bad about. I actually do. It becomes public. But you can't have it every which way. And there are people who try in this industry and others in real life who just want it all. And they're willing to BS their way to prove I'm swell. Aren't I funny? I'm the life of the party. You get into that self-effacing, yet I know that you think you're better than everybody because you said it was an emergency that you tweet that an NFL coach got fired. So don't tell me you're the every woman character. You just told a police officer that this was an emergency.
5: Which it
4: wasn't. That's more who you are than anything.
5: It was not an emergency in any way, shape, or form.
4: Take the ticket. Sorry. Thank you. That's all. You know, there is an option. It's called take the ticket. And then on a podcast, because I told you before, can't help herself.
5: Now, we should also mention that, circling back to the Falcons, to wrap up this segment known as the Red Zone, Brian Finneran said something about James Pierce Jr.
4: He
5: said it on the air, so I think it merits discussion. He was late for a flight. He missed two flights, and it seemed like that Brian Finneran was alluding to the New Orleans game where he had two sacks. So no punishment there. And he had some other issues with an equipment manager on the sidelines, James Pierce Jr., last year. So this was a problem before he was drafted by the Falcons at Tennessee, the relationship, if you believe what you're hearing, with Rekia Jackson. Then he has problems here, and then he has more problems with Rekia Jackson, which tells you that all people are not created equally and are not treated equally. Because he had 10.5 sacks as a rookie, they're going to tolerate more of this with James Pierce Jr. I don't know if he's going to learn his lesson or not, but it's not just one isolated incident, apparently, according to what Brian Finneran said this morning when it comes to James Pierce Jr.
4: Well, I'll tell you what my biggest takeaway is. You know, there's immaturity that comes with age, and some people at 40 aren't mature. But what he did with this young woman and how he carried himself on the streets of Florida that day, that's not immaturity. So that's criminal activity. Let's throw that out. Let's make sure we understand. I can't figure this out. How are you as a rookie missing a flight? But wait, that's the immaturity. The rules don't apply to me. That's not good. How do you miss a second one? What went on in that staff that the fear of everything, we will take your money, we will sit you down. If this is true, how did he miss the second flight?
5: Because the staff let the inmates run the asylum. They had no control of anything. Terry Fontenot, Raheem Morris, and everybody else. And the players knew it. The players knew they could do whatever they want to do and there weren't going to be any consequences. And that's why the changes were made.
4: Player coach. Jim Mora's name came up, too, because that's what happens. You lean towards the side of, oh, man, yeah, we talked to him. I don't know what's true or not. Brian Finneran said it, not me. But if that guy missed one as a rookie, bad enough. The veterans are supposed to take him aside and say, hey, let me tell you what's happening here. Of all the things you can do to screw me up, and God forbid it gets out that we're the type of team who doesn't take, how do you miss a second one?
5: I don't know. And no consequences. And he had two sacks in that game. So that's how you miss a second one and nothing happens because the coaches had no power to speak of. The Hawks cut a key player loose. The how and why is next here on Cellini and Domino. We are your flagship for Braves baseball. That series with the Cardinals starts tonight at 7:15. 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
24: 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Jonathan Kuminga's team option not exercised by the Hawks yesterday. He's now a free agent. And for the first time since 2022, 44-year-old Serena Williams makes her return to Wimbledon at noon today. Yesterday was, according to some experts, one of the great days in World Cup history. Each of Brazil, Paraguay, and Morocco win at the end. Three more games today featuring Erling Haaland, Kylian Mbappe, and Mexico. 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

0: 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You can listen via the Fan app. More hardware is handed out in Athens. We'll get into that at the top of the hour. Kind of an update on Diana Rossini and the cop in the New Jersey Police Department, Domino, as they do issue a statement saying the officer did this at his discretion, professional discretion, correct?
1: Yeah, and the police department actually is okay with that. They say if the police officer runs driving history, there's no problems there. You do have the discretion to say it's a warning. And listen, great news for the cop that he works in a department that absolutely offers discretion. Great way to go about your business as well. It at least sounds like he's not going to get banged for something that she just decided to make public. And he didn't break any of the county or the city's rules, which is even better for him.
0: But the problem is they have to issue the statement. There's all of this because she can't keep her mouth closed on a podcast. Because, as you said, she wants to be a character. And I think that's ultimately her future, to be on a show like Pat McAfee, to be this wacky character, because that's the only option she has now, because she can't be what she was before. Her credibility has been destroyed.
1: Here's one of the problems. And again, I don't really care what she does or doesn't do. That's her business. Somebody wants to hire her, fantastic. The stuff that was, oh, look, my husband doesn't like me. Oh, look, our relationship is this. I don't know if a father of kids will go all in on the wife sort of keeping up with that version of the character. So what is she going to be? A different version. Is she talented enough in that world to be a character? I don't know.
0: She can possibly do what we do and be that character on a radio show. I don't know. But she can't be an insider any longer.
1: Oh, no. No, no, no. And again, now people are screaming about what needs to be investigated and what doesn't. And, you know, the inside information part of it and MVP voting and everything else.
0: The Julio Jones trade, when he got traded to the Titans, she had the inside scoop there. How did she have the inside scoop? Don't forget Mike Vrabel was the head coach there. That's one of the things being talked about.
1: I know. I don't feel an investigation is needed. She got stuff sleeping with a guy. I don't know if it's the first time, last time, seven other times. I don't know. I don't care. Like, for anybody to tell me now we need to know about MVP voting, I don't. Me personally, if you want to go investigate, go investigate. That's just not something I'm
0: interested in. I'm just telling you what we said yesterday, and I'm talking to the people out there that missed it. We didn't believe this story was true, and it turns out it wasn't true.
1: And she's also willing to tell a head coach who now has to answer to the idea that some character woman, you know, Carney, said your quarterback sucks. What would you like to say about that, Kevin O'Connell?
0: He'll have to speak to that, much like the police there in New Jersey had to speak to that. The fans' coverage and broadcast from the Northside Hospital Peachtree Road Race, of course all presented by Northside Hospital, is going to be happening on the 4th of July. Heath and Westy, along with the Georgia Power Street team, going to be broadcasting live from the race at the Mellow Mushroom right there on the route from 6 to 10. Come be a part of it and celebrate America turning 250 years old.
1: I would do this. I would offer two free slices to everybody who stops by who's running the race. If you eat two slices, I'll gladly pay for them. You continue to run. Or maybe it's three slices. I will buy three slices for you if you eat them all right now and continue the Peachtree Road Race. Seems a little bit cruel, but I just think it brings another twist.
0: Now, do you have
1: the day
0: to keep the pizza down?
1: You can do whatever you want. I don't care if you throw up on the side of the road.
0: Because you probably
1: will. Or in the park. But I just find it funny how many people will go, yeah, I can bang three slices. You're going to pay for them? I think there are people who could do it. I think there are other people who would pay the price.
0: And I don't know what price is going to be paid for losing Jonathan Kuminga, but he is no longer a part of the Hawks. Could they sign him to a new deal? They could, but I don't think they will. They're declining the option, the $24.3 million team option on Jonathan Kuminga.
1: He's free. He can go do whatever he wants. We'll find out what the value is. I don't know how many years it will take him to make $24 million, but he's viable. He's going to play in the NBA. I just have no... This goes back to NFL trades. I have no idea what Jonathan Kuminga is worth. None. Because every time I think, well, that guy, yeah, that guy just got $15 million to play in the NBA. That guy? I have no concept of money in the NBA.
0: But look how just over the course of the 16 regular season games he played into the playoffs, how much the opinion varied on Jonathan Kuminga. He comes in, he starts knocking down threes, and everybody is saying, wow, this is newfound gold in Jonathan Kuminga. And then we found out why Steve Kerr got aggravated with him at times, because he was flat out of control at other times. And he only played in 16 games because he had to keep sitting out games because he has a bad knee.
1: Matt Chernoff doesn't want to hear it. You know, he likes to play the, oh, because you guys are casual NBA guys.
0: Right.
1: I remember he came in here giddy about Jonathan Kuminga in the first couple of games. What a steal. We got the guy. I said, I'm just going to tell you, Golden State's had enough better times where I go, I'm not sure how many mistakes they make. We are more inclined to make a mistake about somebody or something than the Golden State Warriors. That's all I said that day, and he called me a cash. I remember it, and he had Wood walking in here talking about how they fleeced. And now you just go, yeah, I don't know if he's supposed to be around here.
0: And the guy they traded for Jonathan Kuminga, Kristaps Porzingis, another guy that never plays seemingly, he just signed a 2-year, $40 million extension with Golden State. What the hell is going on around here?
1: This guy never plays. This is what I'm telling you. I just said I have no idea about money in the NBA. Give me those numbers again.
0: Two years, $40 million for a guy that never plays in Kristaps Porzingis.
1: Where's my camera?
0: It's behind me in front of you as you throw up your hands.
1: I don't know. Like, that's the I don't know universe, or I don't know. No idea that that guy was going to actually get guaranteed $40 more in his career.
0: Well, you say it all the time. The football players who don't get the guaranteed money aside from the signing bonus in the year that they play, they get mad at baseball players. You better look at the NBA. Because if that guy's getting 2 years and $40 million, then, man, you're in the wrong sport.
1: You don't even have to play. I'm playing in the NFL to try to guarantee my money for next year because, really, it's not guaranteed. What am I willing to do? I'm willing to stick my head down into stuff that human being, real speed, physics of it, this is not smart. Guys in the NBA don't play, and they all get raises. If I'm an NFL player, I go, I picked the wrong sport. But I love football, but I picked the wrong sport.
0: Because of the guaranteed money that's there. Ja Morant finally gets traded. He goes from Memphis to the Portland Trail Blazers. He's only 26 years old.
1: I know. But he's lived a life, man.
0: He's only played in 79 games over the last 3 years. He can't stay healthy, and then, you know, he can't stop waving guns around.
1: Right. Suspended, I believe, is some of those. did not play. Suspended. That was part of it. Extremely talented guy. Maybe Portland's going to be better than Memphis as a community. I have no idea. Somebody will bring that up. Portland must want him. I don't even know when his contract is up or what the hell they're paying him. But the big story now in the NBA, and I root for storylines, the concept of LeBron, Anthony Davis, maybe Draymond Green,
0: all getting together in Golden State.
1: I got to tell you, I'm here for it. I'm going to root like hell against it. Like, I hope they flop like nobody's ever flopped before. This is one of those where you're trying to put... It happened in Los Angeles, right? Karl Malone, Sean Payton, Gary Payton, excuse me.
0: And it didn't work.

0: What is LeBron going to... I don't even know what their contracts are. Like, wasn't there, like, this $15 million thing? Would he take that? Would he not take that? I want $50 million. Whatever. If I'm Steph Curry, I'm going to be careful what happens around me. Because you can be soiled by your company. And if you don't win, and they haven't won in a couple of years. You know, it's been a lean...
1: There's also talk of him possibly going back to Miami and playing with Giannis.
0: Oh, okay.
1: Along with, what's his name? The guard.
0: Who else?
1: From Golden State to Dallas. Why am I drawing a blank on his name?
0: I'm missing something.
1: No, not Kyrie. The Golden State's guard. Went to Dallas, not Steph Curry, no.
0: Klay Thompson?
1: Klay Thompson. There's talk of Klay Thompson going over there down to Miami.
0: Again. Klay Thompson, LeBron, and Giannis?
1: Yes.
0: Oh, I'm interested in that, too.
1: Well, again, that's one of the rumors that's floating. So, anyway, I'll get my wits back about me when we come back. What could be a season-defining run for the Dogs? Someone says this could be it as we go on campus next. Cellini and Domino, The Fan, 680-93.7 FM, and for free, The Fan app.
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2: 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Apparently, the Jackets are going back to their roots. That story in less than 5 minutes.
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2: All right, so like you say, Chris, it's the talking season, it's the silly season, whatever you want to call it. Saturday Down South, the website, put together their list of the three most critical games on Georgia's schedule this upcoming season. Now, they're pretty easy, but for different reasons, we'll run through them and explain. October the 10th at Alabama, a crucial transitional point in the season. Georgia will have already at that point open conference play on the road at Arkansas and hosted Oklahoma in late September. And then you have the back-to-back games. You've got the cocktail party, which isn't going to be the cocktail party because they're renovating the stadium down there in Jacksonville. Florida on Halloween going to be played here in town. And after the World Cup, it will once again, Chris, be known as Mercedes-Benz Stadium. That's where that game is going to be played. And then the following week, you have to go to Ole Miss and take on the Trinidad Chambliss and Kawan Lacey combination in Oxford at Vaught-Hemingway Stadium. And I must tell you that for those that say the SEC is a deeper conference, when you run through things like this, it kind of makes sense.
3: Yeah, but okay.
2: I know this is what you signed up for, right, but this is a hell of a gauntlet for a team to run.
3: Right, but you know what it also means? That with 12, you'll get at least one school gets the benefit of the doubt getting in. And with 24, nobody's going to care how tough it was because three losses will get you in, especially if you compare them to, I don't want to say a slappy conference, but relatively speaking, there's going to be a lot more wiggle room for somebody in the SEC to get in if and when it goes to 20.
2: I mean, this is why, if you believe what you were hearing, the ADs and the coaches in the SEC weren't too happy when the playoffs weren't expanded. They weren't happy with Greg Sankey because that was, or at least they were under the impression that they were promised 24.
3: Yep.
2: As far as the college football playoff is concerned. You want us to play nine conference games? Okay. So make it a little bit easier for us to get in. That's not the case.
3: Well, it feels
2: at least
3: like,
2: not right now.
3: It feels like, I don't want to say you had a deal in place that you didn't deliver on. But I do think there was sort of that. Now, again, you can't cry out loud. I don't want one coach in the SEC to come out and say, you know why I need to, how you say it matters.
2: There was once a singer in the 70s that said it, Chris. Don't cry out loud. Just keep it inside and learn how to hide your feelings. And that's what the SEC coaches and ADs need to be doing, despite the fact that they aren't happy right now.
3: Right. Suffer in silence is the other one. It's just easier to put on a t-shirt than the thing you
2: say. Fly high and proud. And if you should fall, remember you almost had it all.
3: Melissa Manchester?
2: That's correct. That's very correct.
3: Thank you.
2: You're just as sick as I am. You're just
3: tired. Oh, yeah. There's no doubt about it.
2: So congratulations to Daniel Jackson. Even though it came up the Georgia program short in the College World Series, he has won the 26 Golden Spikes Award, one of many awards that he's been able to capture. And here he is talking about how he got better.
4: Honestly, I think it was kind of just focusing on, you know, like the dedication, you know, really just being ultra focused with everything, you know, the hitting, the defense. And then honestly, just trying to like to master the mental game as much as possible, like, you know, keep pumping, you know, belief and confidence into myself.
5: Yo, Dogs.
2: So he's won the Dick Houser Trophy, the Division I Baseball Player of the Year, the Perfect Game Baseball Player of the Year, the Buster Posey Catcher of the Year Award, the Bobby Bregan Collegiate Slugger Award, and the SEC Player of the Year, First Team All-American. I think he would trade it all for Georgia to win the College World Series, but hey, what are you going to do? You ran up against the hottest team in baseball. Oklahoma was the 21 version of the Braves, were they not? Didn't do anything during the regular season, and all of a sudden peaked at the right time and beat everybody.
3: Yeah, get out of our way. We're on a mission. It's like the Blues Brothers. We're on a mission from God. Is that true? Yeah, it sort of seemed like they became a mid-level team that was a lot better than that once they really had to be.
2: And they say timing is everything. Georgia Tech, we know their timing to be with Under Armour seems to be good. Now, some fans aren't happy. They're going back to, like, the old gold that was their tradition back in the old days, if you will, and a darker navy blue. I happen to prefer the old gold. But hey, maybe that's just me, as they have the deal with Under Armour. And starting, I think, July the 6th, you can go. Right now they're on sale, the new Under Armour Georgia Tech apparel, at the bookstore on campus. But then, like at Dick's and every place else, Academy, you could start buying Tech stuff.
3: Let me ask you something.
2: On July the 6th.
3: Speaking of Dick's, I got to look at their stock. And the only reason I want to do this, they spend a lot of money. Did you see Messi is doing commercials for them? What does it cost to get Messi?
2: You know, imagine a pretty penny.
3: Puts on full kit. And then he's sort of doing like,
2: you want to look like me, go to Dick's.
3: Yeah, he's selling cleats, spikes, but it's like you buy him at Dick's.
2: Right.
3: What does Dick's have to pay that guy? Now, I'm sure the cleat company,
2: based on what they charge, I'm sure we're going to pay the price. You know, bigger picture, whatever it is.
3: They also had a couple of, hey, Matt, can you look up or have, maybe for Beyond a Goatee, find out how many people Dick's Sporting Goods has signed for some of these national commercials. They're doling out some
2: money. Beyond the Goatee is coming up around 12:30 or so. Coach Prime says he is ready for the season. He is healthy as a horse.
5: Well, I picked up the resident cancer-free, but I'm thankful. In a way, I'm not, if I pull my shirt up, you don't see, I'm not mostly scarred. I'm not, you know, my body's not flawed. I'm not embarrassed by anything that transpired. I'm elated by everything that transpired.
2: I hope he's okay. I mean, first and foremost, I just don't know big picture what's going to happen at Colorado. I think he got the flash initially with his kids there, and I don't know what's left. 3-9 last year.
3: Oh, I don't think it's upticking. You know, what do you want to be? I'll give him credit. Through all his medical stuff and not winning, he's stuck around. I would have lost money on Calshi or any other future betting. Would he be there to start this season? There's no way I would have bet the answer was yes. None.
2: And yet, here he is. So, Lionel Messi, you don't have to wait to go Beyond the Goatee at 12:30. Over 20 active endorsement deals, according to Matt Edgar.
3: Wow.
2: Over $60 million a year. I guess his deal with Adidas is the most lucrative one, a lifetime deal with Adidas. He's also got deals with MasterCard, Pepsi, Lay's, Budweiser, and Apple TV.
3: Do you know? I'll expand
2: pretty
3: on
2: pretty good
3: this.
2: Deals to have.
3: I'll expand on this Beyond the Goatee. Do you know why he's with Adidas and how Nike blanked up? There's been talk of how companies have screwed up with their spokespeople. Roger Federer has got his own company now, and other people. Steph Curry. I'll give you the Messi deal as to why he's with Adidas and why. Now, I'm sure Adidas is footing the bill a little bit to have him in those commercials, but that ain't cheap. What Dick's Sporting Goods is doing now with big name athletes is not cheap.
2: So it's co-branded with Adidas.
3: I think so. I think, you know, there's
2: We've got confirmation from Matt Edgar.
3: Oh, okay. Because what you do is you actually, in the world of advertising, if you mention me as part of you, then I actually subsidize some of what's being paid. That's what I'm sure Dick's Sporting Goods.
2: Sometimes I like to walk around in just my Adidas and nothing else. Cut! We cannot use that one, Mr. Messi.
3: I got to tell you something. I think you're wrong. I think if Messi said sometimes it's just me and my cleats, I think it's a hell of a campaign.
6: Hey now.
3: He's so good that I think not only could he get away with it, people would go buy them even more.
2: Well, that would be historic, one would say. Speaking of history, let's talk about what happened on this date in baseball history, brought to you by the pros at Northside Tree Professionals. Serving Atlanta since 1968, over 2,000 five-star Google reviews, they're Atlanta's top-rated tree service. On this date, Chris, in 1978, Willie McCovey, that's who McCovey Cove is named after, if you don't know, of the San Francisco Giants, became the 12th player in Major League history to smash 500 career home runs. He did it against Jamie Easterly, known as the Rat, then pitching for the Atlanta Braves. And here's the legendary Mel Allen paying tribute.
7: 500 career home run for Willie McCovey, earning him this week's Gillette Special. McCovey is only the 12th man in history to hit 500. No other player is likely to reach that milestone for at least 7 years. Congratulations, Willie. And that's it for this week. Hope to see you next week, folks, on This Week in Baseball.
2: So This Week in Baseball is back. What's going on with that?
3: It's online.
2: They made the announcement, but I haven't seen nor heard anything since.
3: Well, I told you, there's a woman who had an Instagram account, Baseball for Baddies, and then they gave her the job. She actually hosts it. I saw Bobby Witt Jr. on one time, but I think it's a YouTube thing. Can we verify that? I don't think it's on any TV, but I think it's on YouTube, and they brought it back, and they have the music. I think they pay homage. Whether you were supposed to do it or not, I don't know. Does it work? I don't know. Look, the game wants to skew younger. and having females involved in it. And she had a big Instagram following. She seems upbeat. Her last name is Maniscalco. And then now the story is she's not related.
2: To Sebastian?
3: Yeah. But she's the host of it. And
2: well, I mean,
3: I guess it's going well. I don't know.
2: All you have to do is look at the MLB Network and what they do overnight into the morning. They have female hosts doing highlights.
3: Yeah. But now,
2: my buddies, you know, that I grew up with all enjoy watching the highlights every morning.
3: Uh-huh. At the Cardinals, too. I don't know, but it was a great highlight. What? The introduction of the highlight. I don't know what happened in the game. She is not necessarily, she's a younger, good-looking young girl. But I think that she's been talking about baseball on Instagram for a couple of years. So this was not...
2: She knows her stuff.
3: Yeah, this is not a beauty pageant.
2: Right, she's earned her stripes. On this date in 1995, Eddie Murray gets hit number 3,000 off of Minnesota's Mike Trombley, and it sounded something like this.
6: Eddie Murray looking for hit number 3,000. To the right side, and there it is! Eddie Murray is the 20th man to get 3,000 hits in the major leagues.
2: And he joins Pete Rose as the only switch hitter to do so. Eddie Murray is one of those guys that never had an over-the-top season.
3: Oh, no.
2: He was just consistent year after year after year.
3: Nick, I don't think he had 40 home runs in a year.
2: I don't think he did. I think you're right about that.
3: I think it was like 36, 37 might have been his best year. But he just accumulated. And Cal Ripken, again, says he's a great teammate. I don't know. Eddie Murray.
2: He just didn't like the media. I know firsthand. Wasn't crazy about us.
3: Kind of scared the hell out of me a little bit. It's like Jim Rice. You just go... I would imagine when you were covering guys like that, you had to walk up on the right day.
2: Yes.
3: Not every day.
2: Imagine being just these three guys being in the same clubhouse as...
3: Oh, wait. Can I guess?
2: Go ahead.
3: Can I play the game of...
2: Yeah.
3: That would be Eddie Murray.
2: Right.
3: That would be Joey Bell.
2: Yep.
3: And that would be...
2: Kenny Lofton.
3: God. Yeah. And then you got Jim Thome over here. Like, just being a good
2: nicest
3: guy.
2: Nicest guy in the world.
3: Yeah.
2: Carlos Baerga, nicest guy in the world. True. Sandy Alomar, nicest guy in the world. You see, you had two different clubhouses.
3: Pretty funny.
2: I mean, that's what you had. Anyway, Eddie Murray did that. 1908 on this date. Forbes Field opens in Pittsburgh. Crowd of over 30,000 fans. Built at the time, Chris, get this, for a historic $1 million.
3: I know.
2: It was the first stadium to feature elevators and an underground parking garage. Now, in 1908, how many lives were lost building that underground garage? Because I would imagine it gave in a couple of times, if you know what I mean.
3: May I ask, what were you going to do, park the horses underneath? What does that even mean? I saw the last play, the last out. Bill Mazeroski, I think, got a force out at second. They moved into the Cookie Cutter Riverfront Stadium.
2: Right.
3: Everybody did their
2: Three
3: own
2: rivers.
3: Version. Three Rivers and Riverfront.
2: They were all the same stadium.
3: Veterans
2: Riverfront,
3: stadium,
2: Cincinnati. Yeah, every
3: Veterans
2: one of those
3: stadium.
2: In Philly, all the same stadium.
3: Yeah.
2: St. Louis, Busch Stadium.
3: But it was in 1970, so it made it to 1970. Can you imagine in the last year where they knew they were not going to spend any money? Because I witnessed this at Chase Stadium. What do you think was going on inside that building? Oh, I'll tell you. Rodent infested. Other animals, if they were in there, they were in there. There's no doubt in my mind that nobody took any care of that building at the end. Have you ever seen the shot? Look this up. There's a shot from a building across the street from Forbes in Pittsburgh. It's like the tallest building in Pittsburgh, and it could look right into the stadium. But I get nauseous just looking at people watching a game from there. It's
2: the steep incline.
3: No, outside the building. This is a building looking in.
2: Right.
3: And there's photos of people watching a game from that. By the way, they're ants. You can't see anything. But they're outside watching them, and I'm getting nauseous.
2: I can't do it.
3: Just watching.
2: I will say this.
3: Watching a game.
2: In the old Yankee Stadium, that upper deck, I was nervous sitting in those seats because those things were almost straight up and down.
3: You can't be a drunk. Maybe if you're a professional drunk. You can't be a drunk sitting in the uppity ups of Yankee Stadium because that thing was steep.
2: On this date in 2015.
3: It was basically a ski slope.
2: Yes.
3: That had a couple of stairs.
2: Yeah, that's exactly what it was. On this date in 2015, Chris Sale, then of the White Sox, struck out 10 batters against the Cardinals, and that marked his eighth consecutive start with 10 or more Ks, tying Pedro Martinez for the longest double-digit strikeout streak in MLB history. And this is a different Chris Sale in 2013, as, let's just say, didn't have the greatest outing in the world, and a cooler paid the price.
8: Well, you wonder what pitchers do during the break between innings? Watch what Chris Sale does.
9: Well, they've given up eight hits and eight runs. This is what they do.
8: and he's not shooting a testimonial for the toughness of that ice chest.
9: Poor cooler.
8: Yep.
9: That's the same cooler that was there last night. Well, might not be there tomorrow.
8: Exactly.
2: Poor cooler never had a chance, Chris. Never had a chance. Nicest guy in the world, except for on days when he pitches. He's a completely different person when he pitches. We've had him in studio twice. You've talked to him numerous times.
3: It's worked for him.
2: The nicest guy in the world.
3: Money.
2: And he flips that switch, man. But you're right, it works for him. Among pitchers, think about this, Chris, with at least 2,000 career innings, Chris Sale's 11.13 strikeouts per nine is the highest in Major League history, ahead of Randy Johnson, Max Scherzer, Pedro Martinez, Clayton Kershaw, even Nolan Ryan.
10: What?
2: So that's where he stands in history. And you would think the Braves would maybe score some runs for him this year.
3: We could only get three.
2: I had a guy yesterday say, you crucified Bryce Elder. Why not do the same with Chris Sale? He lost, too. I said, sir, tell me you don't watch any games without telling me you don't watch any games.
3: Let me go
2: back. Tell me you know nothing about the season without telling me you know nothing about the season.
3: Let me go back. Make sure I have this straight.
2: Yeah.
3: He basically wanted to compare Bryce Elder, this version of him in the last month, with Chris Sale, who's just lost a couple of games.
2: Okay. Now, you would think the smart thing would do, just delete the tweet. But no, he kept fighting back, and then others turned on him.
3: Oh.
2: You know, take the L, as the kids like to say, and move on. All right, when we come back, did this member of the media, did she mush the U.S. soccer team? That's the question. You listen, you be the judge when we come back. Cellini and Domino, The Fan, 680, 93.7 FM, and for free, The Fan app.
3: If you get to play with the 100 companies that the NASDAQ has said, these are the biggest in the world. How do I know? Because they're the biggest in the world. And a bunch of them you've never heard of, but you get to invest in all of them. 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And you get to play in all of them. 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
25: Good morning, everyone. I'm Chris Mooneyham. All right, let's get to the news. Jonathan Kuminga, as you no doubt hurt yesterday, late yesterday evening. Team option not exercised by the Hawks. He is now a free agent. The first time since 2022, 44-year-old Serena Williams will make her return to Wimbledon at noon today. Yesterday was, according to some experts, one of the great days in World Cup history. Each of Brazil, Paraguay, and Morocco won at the end. 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They'll host St. Louis in the first of a three-game series, a seven-game homestand. 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
2: a friend of the show, going back to his roots. We'll get to that in about 15 minutes or so from now. But we found out, thanks to one of our loyal listeners out there, Kurt, that Friday is the day for This Week in Baseball with Kat Maniscalco. So every Friday, a new episode is dropped.
3: Is it YouTube? Am I right about that?
2: I believe you are correct.
3: Or someplace? Okay.
2: In that regard.
3: All right.
2: As well. So ABC LA reporter, well, she has gone viral, and she goes by the name of Abigail Velez. She wrapped a live shot from Long Beach last week after the U.S. team lost to Turkey, and everybody, it wasn't official yet, but everybody knew it was just about official that they were going to take on Bosnia, which they'll do tomorrow night at 8 o'clock. She said she couldn't point to Bosnia on a map, didn't know the first thing about them, and didn't want to. So I don't know if they're going to use that as some possible motivation. What I do know is everybody is calling Team USA, you know, big picture, an underdog when it comes to the World Cup. I think they're favored in this matchup. Are they not?
3: Yes. I will give you, I teased something earlier and it'll come up on Drive in a minute. Who had a really great day yesterday? I can absolutely tell you who emphatically had a really great day on an off day.
2: In the meantime, Hercules Gomez from ESPN going to join us once again tomorrow at 10:30 to preview Bosnia and Team USA. And as Chris said, now is the time to buckle up.
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3: I don't want to hear Brandon Ayuk anymore, but I will listen to a player talking about Brandon Ayuk, because guess what? T.J. Houshmandzadeh actually said what we said, and it has to go with, what are you doing to your career? Well, you got a guy who played in the NFL who now wants to tell Brandon Ayuk what he's about to be on the verge of.
0: Adam Peters, you sign Brandon Ayuk, the Commanders should fire you the day you sign him. He might not step foot in an NFL stadium again if he don't shut the f*** up. Like, what is he doing? As a former player, bro, the NFL is rolling with or without you. Get your ass on the bus and enjoy the ride, or get your ass off, because we rolling with or without you. Why are you doing this?
3: It's a terrible play. And again, I don't know if the guy from the Commanders should be fired.
2: But you're blasting.
3: But I understand the sentiment.
2: Yeah, you're blasting your agent. You're blasting your GM. He's still your GM. You're blasting your head coach, and yep, you may have a point there, but it's not doing you any good.
3: And you have a league that has gone on again. The graveyard is filled with guys who thought they were better than they were, and guys who retired for whatever reason they had to retire. Guess what? They play on Sunday. And I don't know how this guy, and nobody in his family is letting him know. All he's doing is running a money meter in the wrong direction. Tarion Arnold, he's got a lawyer. What do you think his lawyer might actually be going with to start this whole thing off?
2: Temporary insanity.
3: No, he's going to go with, oh, are you listening to those people? Those people? How do you trust those people?
1: But at no time does she ever tell you that Arnold told her to do anything illegal or improper.
4: Yeah.
1: Does she ever say that? I'm sorry, I'm right, aren't I?
4: Basically, yes.
1: Okay. Basically. She never once said to you that Arnold told us what to do when the, quote, beatdown, unquote, was happening.
4: Specifically, no.
3: So what he's basically saying is you got witnesses who are not saying what you think they're saying. And by the way, trustworthy? Who knows? At this point, everybody's pointing fingers in every direction. Now, what he's got is a guy who's in jail who just did a $1 million bond, who a lot of people are saying don't let him out of jail till he stands in front of a judge. But that's what a lawyer is supposed to do. He's supposed to find the scab to pick at, and who do we trust in this
2: Create
3: case?
2: Reasonable doubt.
3: Right.
2: That's
3: my,
2: your job.
3: My young man just got a letter from Nick Saban. Does she have a letter from Nick Saban?
2: I don't think so.
3: Shannon Sharp, I don't do this very often. What? He's actually got a thought about the Ja Morant trade. Why don't we hear it?
5: At any point in time, if you was around me and I got in trouble, you can't go to Portland.
6: Hello.
5: You damn sure ain't going with me. You the one that had the damn IG live on when I had to stick out. You got to realize these teams don't need you. They're a billion-dollar entity with five guys off the street. Ain't nobody looking at Ja the last 3 years, even though he only played 79 games, and say that's the Ja they remember from four or five years ago.
3: He's letting you know again. He might have screwed up. We're talking about Brandon Ayuk, who might not have a gun problem, but he's got problems. These guys who have problems
2: never
3: realized that this league doesn't much care.
2: Right. Never think you're bigger than a professional sports league.
3: Right.
2: Because you're not.
3: And by the way, you know when you get away with more? When you're good. If you're not good at the moment, guess what? You're a little bit lower on the food chain. And this guy's not. He's won nothing in Memphis. Remember, that's the other part. He's won nothing. I do like when former athletes just tell the truth about the league. All these guys smelled themselves when they were pros. They thought they were Teflon, invincible. And then you go, wait, sometimes you need to hear from a guy who's out of the league to tell you what you're doing. You're making your way out of the league a lot quicker than you were supposed to. What does it we say? Eat your way out, coke your way out, woman your way out, immature your way out, lazy your way out.
2: He's 26.
3: The league is looking for a reason. That's why they have a draft. If you can't do it, somebody else will. If I'm paying you too much and I can get out of the contract, I'm certainly going to move that along.
2: 26 years old, 79 games in 3 years, has seemingly all the talent in the world, but there's everything else that comes with John Morant.
3: If you go back and look, they were trying to figure out, could a guy in Memphis be the face of the NBA? That's how talented he was. He had a national commercial. He was the guy that all these kids said, wow, I want to be. And now you look around and you go, well, you're in Portland. And that means you're probably two seasons away from really not mattering unless you get it together. And he hasn't won enough. And he hasn't played in enough games. It's called Know the Room. And the room is you are not bigger than the league. Let me ask you something. Tom Brady done?
2: I think so, yeah.
3: Did they play last year?
2: Yeah, they did, yeah.
3: Without Tom Brady?
2: They did, yeah.
3: Oh, my goodness.
2: Life goes on.
3: All right.
2: They play in the NBA without Michael Jordan? Yes, they did.
3: Yeah.
2: Life
3: yeah.
2: goes on. They actually played two NBA finals without Michael Jordan, you know, when he retired the first time. The league didn't cancel itself.
3: Yeah, but then he went to Washington and they were really happy, right?
2: I don't remember that.
3: Oh, me neither. Okay. Gary Cohen, he's a part of the Mets crew. And let's just say, as you said, they had a problem in the outfield. They got a lot of problems all over the place. But you know what's nice? And I said this, remember, about a week and a half ago, I said, you know what's nice about that Met booth? They're now actually catering to the fans. They're absolutely catering. They're not catering to the owner. They are not catering to the GM or the players. They've realized their bread is buttered now by the fan base, having them tell the truth. And at times, probably saying things they wouldn't have said in the past like this.
6: 2-2 from Manaea. And Springer lofts one out to left. Out comes Soto. And it drops and it bounces by him. Off the turf and all the way to the wall. Springer springing around second. Now it's dropped by Ewing. Picked up by Soto. And Springer's going to circle the bases. A comedy of errors in the Mets outfield.
7: Holy 2015 World Series. I mean, my goodness.
2: So George Springer hits the ball. I don't know what Juan Soto's doing there in left field. And I really don't know what the backup, A.J. Ewing, the center fielder, is doing.
3: Well, a comedy of errors. And they just want you to know that we're noticing. And in the booth, they can do that now. Because I promise you this. They've realized they can't walk around Manhattan trying to lackey and toady for the Mets, for the owner, for the GM, for anybody right now. So they're now telling you they're a bad baseball team. They've gone now out of their way in the last couple of weeks to let you know how bad the Mets actually are. So that's part of what will happen when you realize I cannot tell a lie. All right, I want to give you some World Cup stuff, and then I'm going to tell you who had the greatest off day ever. Paraguay. They played Germany. They're not supposed to win this game. Let's find out how it actually went in penalties.
8: It's down to Jose Canale. A few have been in this position for Paraguay.
3: So I'm going to say something. The Brewers beating the Cardinals on a Tuesday, when you get that kind of reaction, it's sort of, you know, forced. It's sort of, we got another one tomorrow and another one after that. This thing happens every 4 years, and Germany is not supposed to lose to Paraguay. I love announcers when I go, that game is big enough, that moment is big enough, where yelling, screaming, even if the other guy in the booth chimes in. So we hear it in English, and then we go, I wonder how it sounded. Perhaps when their side was calling it, maybe it takes it up even a notch.
9: Si tapa Neuer, hola abuela, seguimos. Viene Canale. Gol! Paraguay se clasifica a los octavos de final de la Copa del Mundo 2026. Paraguay aguantó hasta el final. Y Paraguay está clasificado a los octavos de final, eliminando al tetracampeón del mundo, Alemania.
2: I agree wholeheartedly with everything that man just said.
3: Guys like that wait their lifetimes to have a call like that because it's improbable to near impossible.
2: And you had three guys miss penalty kicks, right?
3: Yeah.
2: For Germany?
3: Yeah. Well, hold on, because I'm going to let you hear one of them. Oh, boy. Ta is his name.
2: It's really tough for them to go back home.
3: I'm going to get to that. What do you think the Paraguay fans, and I'm going to give you what the country reaction is. How do you think that sounded? Well, maybe like this. Small bars, squares, any place around the country where you can actually gather up and just go, how crazy we're going to go. Now, Morocco played the Netherlands. And let's just say, well, this can't happen twice in a day. We can't have two powerhouses go out. Let's see how Morocco's final penalty kick sounded like.
11: No, it's saved and it sneaks in! Incredible! Oh, Verbruggen and, quite frankly, Rahimi can't believe that this was in. He gets a great push off here. He anticipates it. Has it saved. And you'll see he hits it underneath his body and his back heel kicks it in and it just creeps over the line.
3: I'm going to ask you a question. Do you think prayers sometimes get answered?
2: I mean, it can't hurt to pray and hopefully have them answered or believe they were answered.
3: Yeah, and sometimes the answer is no. I believe the Moroccan prayer was, please, we can't beat Netherlands straight up. How about their goalie has an own goal? Please, please, please, please, please.
2: Can I circle back to Paraguay?
3: Yeah.
2: Today is a national holiday.
3: I know. We're going to get to President Czar, ruler of all, they have declared it a national holiday. Everybody go continue the party.
2: Yep.
3: That is a true thing. Why don't we do that in this country every once in a while?
2: I wouldn't have a problem with that.
3: Yeah, why didn't we declare it a holiday after the American team won in soccer, in hockey? What if they win in soccer and hockey? Can we get a dual holiday? 2 days off for everybody. Let's celebrate America. In the year of the 250, let's actually have two teams win out of nowhere, and then maybe we declare a national holiday. But, yeah, that's true. I think it's the president. I think Paraguay has a president. Again, I don't know if they call him a czar, dictator. I don't know. Ruler of all. I think it's a president.
2: I'm not really sure who declared it, but I do know that it's a national holiday.
3: Yeah, and I think somebody in power actually did it. I think he's an elected president.
2: So, yes, Paraguay President Santiago Peña.
3: Ding, ding, ding.
2: He was the one that made the declaration.
3: So the Netherlands goalie on a penalty kick on Golden. Now, here's what it sounds like when Morocco, who's not supposed to be Netherlands, actually does.
11: Yes!
3: Terrible call.
2: That is not good at all.
3: Terrible call. Did this guy not know the magnitude of this?
2: He's been waiting a lifetime to do that.
12: I think that means it went in and they won.
3: Can I ask?
12: I guess.
3: Was he doing a Wednesday night AA game someplace in the Carolinas?
11: Yes!
2: All right. Just the radio broadcast?
3: Because
2: if it's TV, you let it breathe. I understand that. You know, I've worked in both spectrums.
3: Yeah, nobody cares. No, I mean they care, but they hardly care. So
12: keep it down over there.
2: I guess I'll stop now.
3: So I'm going to give you another goal because every once in a while, something that's not supposed to happen happens. This is Ta. He plays for Germany. Let's just say that we really need this one, Ta, and you're our guy.
11: Ta is blazing over! Horribly over! Way over!
3: Yeah, he mooned it.
2: He can never go back home!
12: That's as close as you get these professional guys to just
2: he
12: a mooned
2: change. He might as well change his name and fake his own death.
3: Yeah, that you know what that is, Derek? That's a guy who's a 20 handicap pulling out the wrong club thinking he actually had something more in him and he just scuffs it.
2: Oh, dear God!
3: So we want to thank FIFA. We want to thank Fox. We want to thank the president of Paraguay. We want to thank the Queen of Netherlands and everybody else for allowing us to play those things. But again, that guy moonballed one. And I'll finish up with this. It almost was the most incredible day, I'm assuming, in knockout history ever. Except one team actually found a way to win.
13: Sano's broken that up in the middle of the field. Sano has scored for Japan! Gabriel, yet another cross, and this time it's the equalizer. Strikes for Brazil. It's Vinicius. What a run this is. Oh, off the inside of the post and away. Oh, and here's a chance. Martinelli! Brazil have won it! They've stolen it right at the death.
3: Brazil just stole from Japan. Netherlands loses. Germany loses. Ask me who had the greatest off day ever.
2: Who had the greatest off day ever?
3: Team USA and their manager. Because there's never been a moment where you go, hey, boys, let me explain to you what can happen here. This is a one-off. And I don't care what you think about going into this game Wednesday. And if you're looking ahead past Bosnia, Netherlands just lost. Germany just lost to two teams that were never supposed to beat them. And Brazil had to pull it out late. And there have been 25 goals now in extra time. Extra time. 25 goals already in this whole thing in extra time. Team USA had the greatest day ever because the easiest pregame speech of all time is, hey, boys, do you know who's not playing anymore? And you have a chance not to be one of them. Germany's gone. Netherlands gone. Brazil by the skin of their teeth.
2: This thing is wide open, folks.
3: That's it. And
26: now go take advantage of it, men.
3: If you think, and you've been getting told by everybody in this country, you're the greatest thing ever. Look what you did. You haven't really done much yet because now you're 0-0, and I just watched really good teams who have history of winning lose. Hey, boys, you have a chance to absolutely rewrite American soccer history, but you have to beat Bosnia first. And I do think messaging was great. Last one. I'm not sure that this guy can be any more of an idiot. I'm serious. Stephen A. Smith, you're the king. You're the OG of idiots. You just say stuff, and I find you totally annoying, and I find you wrong more than you're right. I just find you everything that I hate about this industry. Well, there's a guy who wants to be Stephen A. Smith. How do I know that? Because I brought up his name at least four times this year. Emmanuel Acho is absolutely, he wants to be the shot taker, shot maker. He wants to be the king of something. He wants the crown to make sure that he has the wildest, craziest stuff. Did you hear his latest one?
26: I missed this.
3: Okay.
26: But I got a feeling I'm going to hear it now.
3: Well, I'll let him tell you.
10: The W at this junction in time would be better without Caitlin Clark because she is a bigger distraction than she is an additive. Caitlin Clark has gotten the WNBA over the necessary threshold they needed. Now people are watching. Now we realize, oh, there's talent in the W. Unless we can take off our gloves for Caitlin Clark and stop trying to act like she's a messiah, the WNBA would be better off, at least without this version of everybody catering to Caitlin Clark.
3: Okay, he started with the league would be better off without Caitlin Clark. That is truly one of the dumbest things ever. Because storylines, the WNBA has never mattered.
26: Did he say then the NBA would be better off without, I don't know, LeBron James?
3: And a lot of people, too, because
26: yeah,
12: he's a distraction.
26: Mm-hmm.
3: Yeah. But then he sort of tried to temper with this version of Caitlin Clark. No, you don't get to temper it. There's no version of Caitlin Clark that the WNBA would be better off without. I know that, again, you're trying to prove that you're smarter, you think a little bit more. What I'm telling you is you are now about four or five of these in just the year 2026. TJ Hushmanzada is on the same, it's called speakeasy. That guy made a really good point. You sitting 4 feet away just decided, can you play top disc? He is now trying to come up with the craziest things ever. It's not, now I'm bringing it up again because I want us to keep tabs. How does he top this one? What's the next thing that he could say to top this one? Because that is one of the truly dumbest things ever.
26: You say things for the sake of saying them.
3: And it's worse than that.
26: Well, there's no accountability and you just, right, you move forward.
3: Right.
26: I mean, that's the world we're living in now. Whether you like it or not, that's the world we're living in now. You can say whatever you want to say.
3: If he was here, I'll ask you. You want to play him? Just play him for a second.
26: Okay. I'll do my best.
3: Try to get into the stupid brain.
26: All right, I'm trying. Shouldn't be that hard for me.
3: Give me an example of how and why the WNBA would be better without Caitlin Clark. Because, you know, she made them relevant, mm-hmm, and now let's just take her away.
26: Because you have no controversy. And now you just have the players.
3: Yeah, can I tell you, they were making $12,000 a year without any of this not too long ago. They were flying commercial and everything right else. So do you want to go back to irrelevance? Would you like to go back into the cave? Do you want to maybe take away technology and just go, you know, we were better off.
26: That's
3: we were
26: not going to happen because now people have seen the WNBA because of Caitlin Clark. She has served her purpose. And now we're moving forward. You don't know what you're talking about.
3: I would imagine most people.
26: Sorry, I'm still in character.
3: I would imagine most people couldn't name four people in the WNBA. Most people. They'll name Caitlin Clark. Or if you have to go, oh, remember that girl? Oh, she's the one. She. Yeah, that's her. That's Caitlin Clark. It's the equivalent of saying again, you know, we live in a nice building with air conditioning. You know what would be cooler and better? Let's just go back to living in caves and, you know, struggling with the elements.
26: I like to open
3: the
26: windows.
3: Let's take away the walls.
26: And deal with the heat so we can acclimate ourselves a little bit better. The 11 o'clock hour is brought to you by Trajan Wealth. How sports history will be made on America's birthday. 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
21: 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Heard his advertisements, if you will, his commercials on 680 The Fan. I've got a 17-year-old son who was looking for a car. So my wife, she's the brains of the operation, reached out to Tom. And Tom, you take the ball and run with it.
27: Yeah, I'm going to tell you, she was great. 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We sat there and looked through various cars. 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
2: 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It's all presented by Georgia Power. A friend of the show is back in the saddle. We'll get to that in just a couple of minutes. But, Chris, I know that this is appointment viewing for you. The Nathan's Hot Dog Eating Contest going to get its first ever ABC simulcast. Before, it was just on ESPN or ESPN2. Now it's coming to the big network.
3: They're playing the big room, no doubt about it. Did you also hear what they're also going to do? They're going to have a camera right there on Joey Chestnut. Yeah, the whole time. They're going to get close-ups. They're going to do about a half-hour version of it. They're not going to do the intros, but by the time this thing is about to kick off at 12:30, it will be on if you choose both ESPN and ABC.
2: An alternate viewing option, as Chris said, isolation camera focused on Joey Chestnut, the top-ranked men's eater, and the top-ranked female eater, Mickey Sudo.
3: I don't know the answer to this. What is the disparity? What's the difference between what Joey Chestnut eats? Joey Chestnut.
2: How many hot dogs he consumes versus
3: the woman champion?
2: Right. You know, it's a fair question.
3: Is he at 70 plus? Matt, can you look? Did Joey Chestnut, did he push it past 70 hot dogs in that thing? And what's the woman? Like, what's the champion? Are we dealing in 32 hot dogs compared to 72 hot dogs?
2: I couldn't tell you. All I know is it's the single most disgusting thing I've ever seen in my life.
3: And I think it pays. Like, does he make a couple of few million a year?
2: I'm assuming
3: the Joey Chestnut tour.
2: And then he does the appearances. He's been on this station a few times. I have to tell you that even trying to do one of those in that way, dipping it in water, would make me sick.
3: I agree with you.
2: Let alone, you know, consuming.
3: And it's not a food.
2: 76 hot dogs and buns in 10 minutes.
3: That's what I thought.
2: That's the record that was set by Joey Chestnut back in 21.
3: So he's pushed it past 70. Can we find out what the women's record is? Because
12: according to the internet, it's a lady named Miki Sudo. She consumed 51.
3: No. In 10 minutes?
12: Yes.
3: That's a smaller gap than I thought it was going to be.
2: And she's the one that the ISO camera is going to be on, aside from Joey Chestnut, on the 4th of July.
3: Can I ask this now, Derek? You're on a roll.
2: I mean, I can't think of a better way to celebrate America's 250th birthday. I don't know about you.
3: Than watching a man absolutely dip a hot dog, which does not belong in water, into water.
2: I can't, like, dip a piece of bread in water.
3: I agree with you.
2: And eat
3: texture.
2: A soggy piece of bread. I couldn't do it, let alone this.
3: Now, I will tell you that dipping in sauce, dipping in a gravy, is completely different.
2: That's not the same thing at all.
3: Because somebody's going to come at us and say, what do you mean you dip your bread in gravy?
2: Ignorant.
3: Yes, I do. I can eat an entire loaf of bread dipping it just in gravy. I don't even need the meatballs. If you give me the meatballs, I'm in. If you choose to tell me there's no meatballs,
2: you ever
3: just
2: do that?
3: Gravy and bread?
2: While your mother was making the
3: all
2: sauce,
3: day.
2: I would go in there, stop there, you're going to spoil the sauce. Quit dipping the bread in there.
3: Can I tell you?
2: It never spoiled the sauce. I just don't think she wanted me to dip the bread in.
3: We never had a problem. Do you know the rule was? We each got our own. It wasn't a full long loaf of Italian bread. Every Sunday that we had gravy, we each got our own mini loaf of bread. Mm-hmm. Once it was gone, it was gone. I remember trading my brother for a favor. Just give me a little. My bread is gone.
2: Like you're in prison.
3: I want to put a meatball. Right. Like Playboys and Smokes. I had to get another piece of bread because all I wanted to do, I wanted enough bread to put one meatball in on Sunday night. But if I ate my bread and part of it was dipping, my parents were like, that's your loaf. That's your mini loaf. 29 cents, whatever the hell it costs at Tuminello's. Once it's gone, it's gone. And I remember like playing the wimpy game. If you give me that piece of bread today, I'll do a favor for you on Wednesday. Yeah, my parents didn't care if we dipped. Just understand that when your bread is gone, no crying.
2: So things are a little bit different, though, when you talk about dipping hot dog buns in water.
3: We talked about pay. Are the men and women champions getting the same money from Nathan's? Because remember, this is a thing in tennis and all these other places.
2: The tennis people said, we're only going to talk to you at the Australian Open for 15 minutes. Oh, God, no.
3: Now they're back, though.
2: What do we do now?
3: They're talking at Wimbledon because Wimbledon said, we're going to pay you.
2: Right.
3: My thing is, if a guy eats 76 and a woman eats 51, what's the pay difference? Or do they now, has everybody figured out, let's make it easy. Everybody gets paid the same to be a champion, to be as disgusting as you possibly. If you're the best disgusting person, you will make the same money, man and women.
2: As we look for that information, congratulations to our friend Mike Golic. He and Mike Golic Jr. returning to ESPN Radio with a new morning show that's going to start in early August, 10 a.m. to noon. So kind of sort of going to be our competitor, but
3: I don't like it.
2: I've always enjoyed having Mike Golic on. Now it's going to be a little bit tougher to get him on because he's going to be actually on ESPN.
3: We can get him after 12.
2: That's true.
3: If we choose to. I've got to figure out if we want him on now. He is the competition.
2: Should have never left there.
3: Everybody has their moment.
2: No, no. I'm saying they chose the wrong person.
3: Oh, yeah, yeah.
2: To leave.
3: They chose Mike. Now, I will tell you, I'm going to tell you, I think ESPN will tell you you're wrong. Mike Golic has bounced around. Greenberg is still there. So have they really picked the wrong person? You and I know who's annoying and who's not.
2: Right.
3: You and I know
2: when you
3: who
2: have,
3: bothers the hell out of us and who doesn't.
2: When you have, for some godforsaken reason, management on your side, they're going to stuff you
3: everywhere.
2: Down our throat.
3: Everywhere. They put Mike Greenberg everywhere.
2: Vince McMahon used to do this with a wrestler. If it was, like, say, the Ultimate Warrior. Nobody wanted him. He said, you know what? We're going to stuff the Ultimate Warrior character down their throats until they expect it. ESPN does the same thing with Mike Greenberg, who I'll allege is not a good person, is a backstabber, and is a no talent. I said it.
3: I don't know about the backstabber. Mm. I believe.
2: Look, I'll allege it.
3: Yeah, no. Here's what you're saying. Oh, I'll throw that guy under the bus to save my ass.
2: Yeah.

0: 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And in this case, it just made sense to bring him back to the family.
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2: Are you serious?
3: Let's go!
2: What in the world?
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3: 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We'll get to that in about 20 minutes.
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5: I would have had no idea. You know that, not breaking news like when we need a sounder. This is something that just came out to my phone. MLB denied in bid to trademark phrase play ball. I had no idea they hadn't tried it before. I had no idea that somebody couldn't trademark it.
3: I mean, I would think that would be eminent domain, but somebody owns the trademark?
5: The United States Patent and Trademark Office denied MLB's application to trademark play ball for clothing and anything else. It's a commonplace term, message, or expression. You can't own it. Well, there you go. I guess
3: like happy birthday? Nobody can own that?
5: I guess so. I'm sure somebody's tried. $95 and a walk to the courthouse. I can actually own whatever it is I want. E pluribus unum. I actually did try for that in 2004. I was like, I'm going to get
3: a Latin court shot that one down.
5: Yeah, I said, I'm going to get epluribusunum.com. Didn't work. None of it worked. But again, they were denied play ball. It's nice to see. Major League Baseball's got a lot of important stuff on their minds. You know, with a strike and everything and a lockout coming. It's good to see we're diddle-daddling around in court to try to get play ball.
3: I wonder how many people are just saying, I'm not going to bother renewing my tickets because of this.
5: I don't know. We'll see. Can I give you a little bit of money stuff? BTG Money Style.
3: I like this, yeah.
5: Okay. Lucas Walton, he's one of the Walmart heir, and his wife, they acquired 10% minority stake in Chicago and the United Center. The Reinsdorf family, which actually holds controlling ownership, must be trying to figure out how we're going to go when Dad goes away, and, you know, what do we want? We need a little bit of money. Do you know that it was valued at $6.45 billion, fifth most in the NBA? The franchise is the fifth most valuable in the NBA. I'm going to tell you something. That Donald Sterling and that Steve Ballmer made a lot of people a lot of money. The Bulls, who don't win, but it's Chicago. I get it. 10%. That means they paid, do the math on this.
3: Because Steve Ballmer played way above market price.
5: Right.
3: I mean, not even close.
5: It was $2 billion, and everybody said he was insane.
3: Yeah.
5: The Dodgers, same thing. When Magic Johnson and those guys bought the Dodgers, the value goes up. But 10%, valued at $6.45 billion.
6: And all those toilets are all going to flush simultaneously. Now, in the Inuit Dome. Here's Ballmer here.
5: Here's what I'm assuming. Lucas Walton can cut the check, as they like to say.
3: Yes,
5: he's Walmart heir.
3: He's good for it.
5: Can we find out where in the pecking order is Lucas Walton? Because it was old man Walton. He's dead now, right? I don't know how many Walton kids there were.
3: So every time we bring up rich families like this, the TV show Succession plays in my head. Who's where in the pecking order?
5: Okay, right. And how do you stay in good graces?
3: And you have like a son-in-law who's over here trying to get, you know, inside of the circle.
5: Who's the moron kid? Who's the one that you just say, pay him an allowance?
3: Who's the moron that thinks he's smart but is really the moron, like the kid in Succession?
5: I would like to know, and I believe I'm right about this, the guy who owns the Rams, Kroenke, is actually married to a Walt. I think that's the family money doubleheader of all time.
7: Yes, we don't use logs to burn fire. We just use packs of hundreds.
5: That's Stan Kroenke, by the way.
7: Just because we can.
5: Yeah.
8: Wouldn't you at least use like $1 bills?
7: Shut up. I'll kill you, and no one will ever question.
5: Derek, if you really can find out, you got to hit buttons. If somebody can find out where Lucas Walton is on the hierarchy, where he just said him and wife Samantha, I love that. Maybe she's got money of her own.
3: Yeah.
5: But Walton seemed to say, we got a lot of money. we're going to keep it.
3: It's actually not a bad idea, though, Derek. They probably do take ones and just, you know, randomly set them on fire because they're meaningless. They're like pennies to them.
5: Well, you know what the Waltons Inflation? Don't. You know what the Waltons don't have to do. They don't have to do what relatives of mine did in the 70s and 80s, where they'd have a bunch of ones and they put it inside and wrap a 20 or 100 around it. Have a ball of money where you're supposed to believe that all of them are hundreds,
3: like,
5: or 20s.
3: Like the guy in My Cousin Vinny.
5: Yeah, they're ones. Come on, Uncle Nick. Those are ones.
7: As you worry about what those are.
5: All right. Speaking of money, ask me who hopes the Americans really do win tomorrow.
3: For monetary reasons.
5: It's all the bars and the restaurants and everybody else. Yeah. But Fanatics ran out of jerseys like they did with the hockey jerseys. Guess when they're coming back out? Tomorrow. The $120 jersey is going to be restocked tomorrow. Do you hold off? Do you make them win? Because you're not going to get it delivered in time, remember. So you can spend $120, they could lose, and then it comes in the mail Thursday. And then you go, ugh. So my point is, if they win, I would imagine a lot of jerseys, a lot more are going to be sold. But they did run out, so that's a pretty good sign if you're thinking about that. All right, we brought it up. We might as well play it. He have the plasticky, I don't know, ventriloquist dummy face, Barry Manilow. In case you were wondering what we were talking about.
3: It looks like, it actually looks like the claymation figures from, like, Celebrity Death Boxing Match.
5: Or David and Goliath. Yeah. David and Goliath.
8: Did Chuck Oliver bring up that he looked like one of the Siegfried and Roy guys yesterday?
3: Yeah, he
8: because
3: did.
8: I think that's an accurate description of this.
5: Hold
8: point.
5: Tight. There's a lot of things.
8: Some things have been done.
3: There's a lot of putty, it looks like, on the face.
5: Well, no, he's got that shine that you just look and you go, well, that, I don't think that's, but it doesn't matter. Because you don't really go to watch Barry, you go to hear Barry. Right. Let's find out how that's going these days.

0: problem is,
1: I'm a fan of Lowe. I mean, I wouldn't mind going to see him just to say I was there.
0: I know you would. Here's the thing. He knows what note he can hit. He sings his way, talks his way through enough. The big band plays. He's got a bunch of background.
1: So he canceled here. He's coming back to Gas South.
0: Allegedly.
1: August the 11th.
0: Allegedly. That is correct. All right. Can I let you hear somebody else in the music industry who maybe cut one of the greatest deals of all time?
1: Is this Babs?
0: Yeah. She's worth $400 million.
1: This is Babs with Barry Gibb.
0: Yeah, yeah.
1: This is a duet.
0: Yeah, it is.
1: Who's sorry now?
0: Okay. What do you
1: so
0: think?
1: So sick.
0: You think I don't know this?
1: Yeah, but why do I know it, like, listening to, like, the first 3 seconds? Why do I know this?
0: Because, again, these are easy. $400 million is what she's worth. Ask me why she's worth $400
1: million. Why is she worth that?
2: I've always wondered this myself. I never really got
0: She doesn't really write her stuff. Now, she got into producing, Yentl, and everything else. Do you know why she's loaded? When she was 20, 4 record companies came after her. She was on Broadway, and everybody said, okay. You know what she did? She said, I don't want the $100,000, because then you own everything. I'll take the $20,000, and here are my conditions. 20 years old, never cut an album before. She said, my conditions are this. You will never pick my material. I will pick my material. You will never own my recordings.
1: Right.
0: And you will never, ever put out a greatest hits compilation unless I sign off on it.
1: I have thoughts on Barbara Streisand.
0: Mm-hmm.
1: I think she's outstanding. Like, yeah, on a scale of 1 to 10, she's a 14. I don't know much, but I know what I know.
0: Okay. I'm going to tell you this. You better understand that she's going to be in charge.
1: Yes.
0: Because I think this proves she's in charge of everything in a wonderful way.
1: Do you think Barry fooled around with her during these sessions? There's no question in my mind.
0: Yeah. I mean, if everybody says yes.
1: Yeah.
0: Yeah, if everybody says yes, sure. You go on tour for a couple of, you know, big shows.
1: Right.
0: Yeah, you're in a nice penthouse suite.
1: I got to watch what I'm saying. Mooneyham's kids are outside.
0: What do you care?
1: I got to be guarded on how I speak. Listen, you want to bring your kids to the workplace.
0: Yeah.
1: This is the risk that you take.
2: I didn't know Barry was into, he would be into a Barbara Streisand.
1: Oh, yeah.
2: Okay.
1: Oh, absolutely. Yeah.
0: Barry's a swordsman.
1: Oh, he was, yeah.
0: Now, I should say this. I think Barry was married for like 60 years.
1: Yeah.
0: He's the only one left, by the way. But I think he's married. I don't want to say they did. Let me just say the sexual tension.
1: Let me just say this.
0: Could have been enough to just, you know.
1: I'll say that when you get to a level like this, there's an understanding. And I'm going to be working with somebody. Something may happen here. You know?
0: Yeah, you believe AM radio should actually afford you that opportunity.
1: It's all a part of the creative process.
0: Right.
1: That's
0: maybe
1: all.
0: We just need to make magic again.
1: Listen to this. And this made us a lot of money.
0: That's
1: you know
0: right.
1: what I mean?
0: Oh, I agree with that.
1: Just trust my process.
0: Okay.
1: Then I'll always come back to you.
0: Right.
1: So understand that.
0: Babs will go away.
1: But you can't do anything.
0: Okay.
1: That's the way this thing works. Just know that going in.
0: Okay. So you think that was the Barry Gibb agreement?
1: Right. Now, his brother, Robin, I'm not sure about. But Barry, yes.
0: So do you know Andy Gibb? Do you know who that is, Derek?
2: The other Gibb?
1: Yeah. He's the youngest.
0: No, he's the youngest one. He was never part of the three. He was the youngest.
2: Oh, okay.
0: But he, as a very young guy, 21, 22, do you know who Victoria Principal is from Dallas?
2: No, I can't.
0: Look her up. Yeah. He was like 21. She was like in her 40s, and she was stunningly beautiful.
2: Nice.
0: Stunningly beautiful. And they were dating, and then he had bad things happen.
1: A lot of people unfairly blamed her.
0: Couldn't help himself.
1: She had to walk away.
0: I agree. He had a drug issue.
1: That's why he's no longer with us.
0: My point is, let's get back to Barbara Streisand.
1: Yes.
0: At 20, without ever doing an album, one Broadway show, she said, these are my conditions. And she put her money where her mouth is, took $20,000 instead of $100,000, where they would have owned her. And that was her deal. $400 million later. Does whatever she wants. She married to that handsome Josh Brolin, too.
1: That's why I say what I say about her. You know, Josh Brolin's a good-looking guy.
0: Yeah,
1: yeah. She trapped him in her web.
0: What's that? I don't know if that's true. Hey, do you know how many things in life are free?
1: Nothing's free.
0: Let's
1: you
0: just
1: always,
0: go with,
1: one way or another, you always pay the price.
0: That's true. Let's go with not many. Can I give you something that's free? It's the biggest hit of the World Cup.
2: The 680 The Fan app? Is that what you're talking about?
1: Oh,
0: that's
1: bad.
0: A good one.
1: That is free.
0: Is that still free?
1: And Josh Brolin's the son of James Brolin. He's with James Barbara Streisand, not Josh.
0: She could be with both. What
1: Josh Brolin also played P.W. Herman.
0: That's right. But he also
1: at the end of Pee-wee's Big Adventure.
0: Do you understand? He played P.W. Herman and he played Thanos. And that Josh Brolin's handsome. James Brolin's really handsome.
2: That's range, is what we call it.
0: I agree. Yeah. Well, who knows? Maybe both of them. I don't know. She's with James Brolin, who's still handsome to this day. Very handsome.
1: And suit on.
0: I know. And then he played Thanos, the most powerful being ever.
1: And Morgan Fairchild was Dottie.
0: That's correct. All right.
1: When he said to her, I know you are, but what am I?
0: All right. charm bracelets. Do you know what's going on at the World Cup things?
1: They're selling like hotcakes, are they not?
0: Not selling, they're free. Do you
1: they're giving away free bracelets?
0: Listen to me. Do you not know what the story is?
1: No, I don't.
0: Right.
1: You have to yell at me about it. I don't know everything.
0: You're going to be in line for a couple hours. Every place in Atlanta they've done it, every place where they're having these FIFA parties, they're doing this charm bracelet thing. They made 140 charms. You get to pick five, and you make your own charm bracelet. And it's got the host city, and it's got an Atlanta peach, and then it's got flags, and it's got free.
1: You got to figure out a way to monetize this. The lines are that long?
0: Yeah. They're going to give away over 2 million of these. And you pick your five things, you put them on a string, and next thing you know, you have... And think about this. Five and 140 choices. There's billions of opportunities to make something that's unique. People, of course, are selling them on eBay. Whatever, that had to happen. But yeah, if you wait in line, it is free, and it's the hottest thing in and around FIFA. All right, let me give you this. This is 1998 Rock and Roll Hall of Fame induction. Tell me what is most interesting about this.
1: So, is this the last time the original Eagles were all on stage together?
0: Only time. Only time, all seven.
1: So, Timothy B. Schmidt and Randy Meisner both on stage.
0: Only
1: Bernie
0: time.
1: Ledden on stage.
0: Only time. Seven.
1: Felder, everybody else.
0: 1998 Rock and Roll Hall of Fame, all seven of them on stage for the only time ever. They played this thing brilliantly. Going away.
1: From what I understand,
0: brilliant.
1: I don't know if this is true or not.
0: Go ahead.
1: They actually killed the amp for Randy Meisner and his microphone. So he thought he was singing and playing, and he wasn't, which is very unfortunate.
0: But let me ask you this.
1: I think Randy Meisner deserved much better than that.
0: Let me ask
1: God
0: you
1: rest
0: this.
1: His soul.
0: I'm going to ask you something. Did he get paid the same?
1: Did he get I don't paid know if he got same? Paid to go to
0: no,
1: the
0: no,
1: Rock
0: no.
1: and Roll Hall of Fame.
0: No,
1: and when he was with the band, no.
0: No, no, no.
1: No, not at all.
0: Okay. If he was getting $100 a night, was he getting $100 whether his mic was on or off? The answer is yes. He cut the deal, mic on, mic off. It's the same amount of money. So I don't feel bad for anybody. You know, listen, you're working for two jackasses. One of them an extreme jackass.
1: Right.
0: You know what the deal is. They cut your mic off.
1: I mean, if you
0: surprising,
1: don't...
0: Surprising, no.
1: Listen, if you don't believe us, if you have time, because there's a few episodes, watch the Eagles history. Watch that documentary.
0: Fascinating. It's really long and you go...
1: Henley and Fry just, you know, salted the earth human beings. Very talented, but... Not very talented as human beings. Not very nice as human beings. Awful as human beings.
0: Do you want to know how you start a lawsuit with Don Henley? You say his name. You just say his name, and there's a good chance you're about to get sued. All right, I got to run through things real quick. Remember I told you it's a little bit sad. Former friend of the show, whose father was a friend of the show. We have double generations.
1: Yes, Dick Schaap and Jeremy Schaap.
0: Jeremy Schaap is hosting and doing the play-by-play of the hot dog eating contest. This bothers me. It shouldn't, but it does. I like Jeremy Schaap. I think he's talented. I think he's been really good
1: Jeremy,
0: at his job.
1: Remember when Bobby Knight snapped? We had him on the day after that.
0: Sure did. He was a good friend of the show. So was Dick
1: Live
0: Schaap.
1: Interview, yes.
2: I consider him an actual sports journalist.
0: He's the hot
2: hosting
0: dog
2: the hot dog. I didn't... That doesn't make sense for me.
0: If you want to book him, I'll tell him.
1: Matt Edgar
2: Dick's rolling over in his
0: grave. If
2: you
0: can book him,
1: tell him Domino's disappointed
0: we'll
1: in him.
0: It, but I am going to tell him. I'm going to say, Jeremy, I got to tell you something, man. My heart hurt a little bit when I read this. Just a little bit. All right, do you know how much each player on the United States men's team could make if they win it all?
1: So, best case scenario.
0: Best case scenario.
1: $3
0: million. $800,000, but they don't get a salary.
1: Awful at this.
0: Remember, you're playing for Godmother and Country. Remember that, too. I'm going to give you something that I think is maybe the greatest thing ever in sports, if people are willing to adapt it. But first, let's do this. Do you know what Aqueduct is?
1: Yeah, it's a track.
0: In New York.
1: Yeah.
0: It's closing. The Big A. They're closing it down. They're spending a lot of money on Belmont. They're going to $450 million, but Aqueduct's
1: closing. Isn't that where, like, the scene from Roxtail was?
0: A couple of movies.
1: When
0: yes.
1: we got mushed, he started ripping up the tickets?
0: A couple of movies. Aqueduct is the place. What year do you think Aqueduct opened?
1: 1938.
0: 1894. They've been around a long-ass time. They just said it just held its closing weekend, and it's gone. Believe me, a lot of ripped tickets. A lot of ripped tickets and broken dreams at Aqueduct.
1: How many guys would you see, like, sifting through the ripped tickets?
0: I saw it at the Meadowlands.
1: Just to find a winner.
0: Yep.
1: To find that needle in the haystack.
0: Guys would kick around tickets on the floor.
1: Right.
0: They would kick them around looking for something that jumped out at them and said somebody just dropped a good ticket. It's a little sad on top of everything else. I need to know what you really feel about this because I don't really care until I think I decided to care. So I don't know where this wedding is happening. Madison Square Garden, maybe
1: Madison Garden, Taylor Swift, and Travis Kelce. They shut down
0: weekend.
1: Madison Square Garden
0: three
1: for
0: days.
1: Like 3 days. Yeah.
0: 3 days. How does this happen? This is using your power for bad, not good. You cannot.
1: You know why? Because they can.
0: New Yorkers, I know they can, but should they have? They're going to shut down. And again, supposedly they're paying a lot of money for security and everything else. I'll tell you why Madison Square Garden makes sense. No windows. Now, you'd have to do a drone, and even then, it's going to be tough to see. I don't know if they're getting married. You know what the suspicion is now? They've already gotten married. This is going to be the party. Maybe. This could just be the party. McCartney's supposedly going to play. Tim McGraw's supposed to play. I think Stevie Nicks is supposed to play. Maybe this is just the party. Do you find it over the top that they're having it at Madison Square Garden?
1: Listen, they don't live in the
0: world.
1: No.
0: I'm asking you a direct question.
1: Yes, over the top. Okay. That's who they are.
0: If you have enough money, I don't care where you go. My problem is closing the streets.
1: You know, like for us, over the top would be going to Barnsley Gardens. So, we're just at a different level.
0: Yeah. Again, I'm not angry about how much money they have. I'm not angry they can do this. I don't understand how you could shut down streets for 3 days, though. That doesn't even seem possible. Like, maybe you're just supposed to go, hey, look, I know you can afford the building, but we're not shutting down three
1: blocks. Do you really need it for 3 days?
0: I don't know what's happening.
1: Is that really necessary?
0: Well, that's my point. It didn't bother me until it did. It doesn't bother me they want to get married. Look, it could have been at the pyramids. Spend the money. I don't care. But I don't think you're supposed to be shutting down the streets.
1: Again, we live at a different level.
0: Can I tell you what would have been great had you been just lucky enough to do this? Do you know that there was a 7-year-old kid in 1985 that went into Disney World, and they said he was the 200 millionth customer? They call it guests.
1: This isn't creepy or anything.
0: What's that?
1: This isn't creepy or anything. Not at all.
0: Jiminy Cricket. He's a muse. He had to get Pinocchio.
1: What happened to Jiminy Cricket and the real Pinocchio? He got stepped on.
0: That's
1: every
0: a true story, man.
1: Every time we bring it
0: they
1: up.
0: They Disney-fied that.
1: You're going to make that noise.
0: Do you know why mothers always die in the Disney movies?
1: No, I don't. Which
0: you know
1: is
0: the story?
1: Very, disconcerting
0: to
1: me.
0: You know the story? Walt and Roy bought their parents a house. Moved them from, Oregon. They moved down. Well, the house had a gas leak. Killed the mother immediately. The father had to go to the hospital. He was never the same. So a lot of people will tell you, mommy issues. Bambi's got...
1: Yeah.
0: All of them. Dead mothers everywhere.
1: So if my mother died, they're going to suffer the same fate. Cartoon characters.
0: Well,
1: I'll show them.
0: I think it's the...
1: Stop drawing the mother.
0: Right. Well, he wasn't drawing at that point. He was just in charge. He was not drawing at that point. My point is, that's the mother issue a lot of people will talk about. His mother, they did something nice. They bought him a house,
1: right.
0: And then the house had a leak.
1: So there's a lot of guilt there. They blame themselves for that, I would imagine.
0: There was a 7-year-old kid in 1985. They gave him a pass for life. He's still using it to this day. Now he's a grown man. It was 41 years ago. 48-year-old guy gets to bring his family to Disney anytime he wants. Free tickets. Pretty good deal for just getting lucky, right?
1: With what it costs to get in there and move around there, yes, that's a great deal. That's a fantastic deal.
0: All right, here's the idea that I think is actually got a chance. Take the music down for a second. I really need a vote back there. I really need a vote. I said something about ties in football games. And just think about it, because really...
1: During the world-famous crossover yesterday, you brought it up.
0: So let's make strategy. Somebody wrote a column, and I was like, well, hold on. And then I thought about it. I said, well, strategy comes into play. We're not... You can't count a win in a football game if you won in overtime when it's not real football. It's sort of football, but not real football. Do you know what's going on now with these watch parties? The Knicks did it. Now it's going on with World Cup. I want to ask you an honest question. If I told you that you could spend $350 for a ticket to get into the building, or you could spend $10 when a team is on the road to go watch a watch party in the building, what would you tell me?
1: I mean, the $10.
0: Because these things have become social. They open concessions, you drink, you're high-fiving as if the game's in front of you. Now, I like live events. I do. But this watch party thing is really incredible. Now, you can't do it for 81 games in baseball. You can't do it for
1: And you can't be
0: 41.
1: Like the locker room when they went to Cosm and they got a VIP package where they ate and drank for free. You're going to have to pay. You're not the locker room.
0: Well, Cosm
1: is... They're just kind of better than you.
0: Cosm,
1: you have to understand that.
0: Cosm is a watch party, but that's not $10. This is going to your team's building or a sanctioned watch party. 81 is too many. 41 in the NBA is too many. But if you had 5 games a year, NFL, you only get 8 at home, 9 some years if they're not taking it around the world. Would you spend $10 to go to a building to watch, let's just say, the Falcons
1: yes,
0: on the road?
1: I would.
0: I would, too.
1: I mean, as opposed to paying whatever it is you're going to pay to be in there for the real game.
0: Yeah, and I'm not discounting what a real game is. But if you told me, oh, I'll buy 2 tickets to 2 games, but I'm going to go to a watch party. And that's the Cosm theory, is you're going to go watch a watch party. But I think with the Knicks, and I think with what we see in the World Cup, even the NBA, like when Toronto was in the finals, what did we see out there? Those were incredible gatherings. It really is a business now, is it not?
1: More so than ever. Yeah.
0: Like Cosm, isn't that an example of give me the big event, charge me less, and I'll watch it on the screen, and I'll feel compelled to say I was there,
1: It's like you are there with the way they set it up at Cosm. And like I said, if you're VIP, you eat and drink for free.
0: Have we been offered that opportunity?
1: No.
0: Can I ask you this? Not. Are we now above it that we wouldn't do it if we were offered a...
1: Probably. Well, we're not going to take advantage of it in the way they took advantage of it. Like, I'm not going to eat six pieces of cheesecake. I'm not going to be a glutton.
0: John
1: like
0: Michaels
1: were.
0: Pulling up a chair, allegedly, to the buffet line.
1: You know, I'm not going to
2: do that.
1: By the way,
2: that's not true.
0: Did I make that up?
2: That can't
0: pull up a chair and a napkin?
1: I think you made that up, but I think they went back for, like, second and thirds when it came to the dessert, which is not something you really should be doing.
0: I would like to see it. I'm willing to pay for it. I'm going to pick my spot because I wanted the right game. But if they invited us... As award nominees, if they just said, hey, fellas.
1: As Gabby Award nominees.
0: You didn't have to go that far. Just let it be once in a while. If they invited us.
2: Unspecified award nominees.
1: Yeah, I should have said it that way, Derek. You're right.
0: Would we go? I'm not above going.
1: Yeah.
0: I'm not
1: just,
0: above
1: just
0: taking...
1: to say I was there, yeah. But I'm not going to, I won't take advantage of it. You know what I mean? I feel kind of bad. I'm paranoid enough as it is. Plus, I don't eat and drink like I used to anyway.
0: Oh, you're not going to cost. I'm not going to cost.
1: Yeah, you might be better off inviting us. We're not going to really eat or drink.
0: That's true. I cannot eat my way through a Chinese buffet line. I cannot get my money's worth in an all-you-can-eat. And I certainly know an open bar ain't what it used to be.
1: No, so yeah, it wouldn't be a bad idea.
0: You know the other part? When I've been to, like, only a couple of places where you go all-inclusive. It's great. I don't really care if you give me a well drink or not, because I'll just drink four of them instead of two of them. I'll just make up in quantity. I'm at the point now where I don't even know if I care if it was well drinks, even if I'm not drinking a lot.
1: Right, it doesn't matter.
0: Like, does it really matter to me now if I get the good stuff?
1: No.
0: I don't think it does.
1: I'm going to, you know.
0: You're wasting it on me at that point.
1: Right. I'm going to have a plate of food. I'm going to drink three beers and water the rest of the night. So that's, yeah, you're going to save a lot of money either way.
0: But at least you drink a can of beer. You know what you're getting.
1: That's
0: true. If I go, I want vodka or give me a tequila. Sir, would you? I don't care.
1: Yeah, they're going to give you
0: what a horrible place I am in my life right now in that regard.
1: They're going to give you swill, and you're going to like it.
0: I wouldn't care.
1: No, that's where you are though, and you've accepted it.
0: All right, Cosm people, it's on you now.
1: If not now, when for the Braves? Mr. Cosm, we'll get to you later. We'll talk some Braves when we come back.
0: Uh-oh.
1: They face the Cardinals tonight, and there is an uh-oh on the other side. Is that what you're saying right now? All right, well, the uh-oh, we'll find out what Domino is referencing when we come back as we talk some Braves. 7:15 first pitch against the Cardinals tonight here on your flagship for Braves baseball. 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
19: Good morning, everyone. I'm Chris Mooneyham. Good afternoon, actually. That's just how shaken up I am by this big NBA news. Clutch Sports CEO Rich Paul has told ESPN's Shams Charania and is now reporting that LeBron James has told the Lakers he plans to sign elsewhere during this free agency offseason. The first time since 2022, 44-year-old Serena Williams makes her return to Wimbledon. Some of these matches have run late, so she will hit the court at around 1:30 p.m. this afternoon. Three more World Cup games today featuring Erling Haaland at 1 p.m., Kylian Mbappe at 5 p.m., Mexico at 9 p.m. Our summer soccer update brought to you by Panda Express. 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
1: 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Is this one-time Brave headed to the Big Apple? Careful what you wish for. We'll get to that in just about 5 minutes. As Chris Mooneyham said, Braves Cards starting that series tonight at 7:15. Let me just say, we talked to a couple of people that are going to the game. We just said hello to them. If you're going to the game, if you're planning on walking around the battery over the next 3, 5, 6, 7 days, whatever it may be, hydrate, because it is hot and it's going to get hotter as the day goes on. 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Martin Perez, Matthew Liberatore going to be the starters tonight. Domino, you and Barrett Salee going to have the Ford leadoff show. That's going to come your way at 6 o'clock. Buster Olney joined us for his usual Monday conversation yesterday and had this to say about the Braves' struggles.
20: Man, oh man. With the way that it's going with the Braves right now, I mean, it is ugly. I mean, you guys are seeing it play out too, and I was looking at some of the numbers today. Since June 7th, they have scored 49 runs in 17 games. That's the lowest among all 30 teams in baseball. They're hitting in that stretch 207. They have an on-base percentage of 256, a slugging percentage of 312. All of those are the worst in baseball. They're the second lowest walk rate in that time. It's crazy, you know, how this team that was such a juggernaut for the first couple of months is, you know, now absolutely slowed to a crawl. It definitely is making it interesting, that's for sure.
1: You can't pitch, you can't hit, and everything isn't going the way you want it to go at all, and yet you still sit at 49-33. And the Phillies blew a 5-0 lead last night. They fumbled the Pirates, so the lead is still at 4 games. I guess compared to last year, when at the same point in time they were 38-44, yep. We know it can always be worse.
0: Oh, God, no. This is a rich man problems. It's just there's recency. You know, is the house on fire? No. Are there a couple of sparks? Yeah, you're going to have to fix it. You have to get better. You have not played with the lineup that you wanted in a long time. Nobody cares. You've been hurt. You have not had the rotation you wanted in a long time. Nobody cares that you're hurt. Your bullpen has been really good. It's getting taxed. Suarez goes down. The Fuentes miles per hour thing is going to be interesting to watch over the next day or two once he gets in, and I'm assuming he will get in. But I'll give you at least a piece of good news. 3-7 in the last 10. They've been outscored by 14 runs.
1: That's the Cardinals, yeah. Well, the Braves are, well, they're bad, and the Cardinals have lost 7-10 as well.
0: They're 3-7 in their last 10. They've been outscored by 24 runs.
1: Right.
0: So they're a wild card team right now. Surprisingly, 5 games over. 24th highest payroll in baseball, $99 million to start. One guy making more than $10 million, Dustin May, the guy who starts on Thursday. One guy making more than $5 million, that's Lars Nootbaar. That's God's honest truth.
1: What about next year, Chris? How does it change?
0: They don't have anybody signed.
1: Which I've never heard of that before.
0: There's nobody on a long-term deal. It's all pre-arb and arb guys. May's got an option. He's not going to take it if he's healthy. And everybody's pre-arb and arbitration. So it's insane. This was supposed to be a rebuilding year, yet they find themselves in. Now, if you told me Dustin May was available, I'll take Dustin May. Joe Ryan and Scooble and Sonny Gray and Robbie Ray. I've heard all the other names. They don't seem to be a seller, but guess what? If they're really going to be in a rebuild and Dustin May is really the piece that can get you something in a short-term rental for somebody else, you'd have to think about it. And if you told me Dustin May can't guarantee his health, because boy, does he leak oil sometimes. He had a life-threatening thing happen to him as well, but he does not pitch much.
1: He tore his esophagus swallowing vegetables of some sort. Isn't that true?
0: He tore his esophagus. I don't remember what the condition was. I don't know how it happened.
1: Yeah, he was eating something, tore his esophagus, and he almost bled to death.
0: Yeah.
1: He was bleeding internally, which I don't know how something like that happens.
0: They skipped a start. He has not started since the 21st. It's going to be a number of days. It's like the Chris Sale treatment. He's going to go more than 10 days without a start. They want to keep him around. 12 of his 15 starts have been really filthy good this year. And he's not making any money. So he'd be a hot commodity if the Cardinals are going to end up trading.
1: And tonight you got a guy that has struggled at times in Liberatore, Chip Carey, former voice of the Braves, now the TV voice of the Cardinals. He joined Buck and Kelly last night and talked about him.
21: Been a rough go for him. He's not pitched particularly well the last couple of starts, but the internal metrics say he's doing better than his numbers would indicate. He's got a ton of talent. It's just a matter of harnessing that and avoiding the big inning. That's really been what's plagued him the last 5 starts here, but really over the last year for Matthew. He's learning on the job, learning how to start, learning how to do his 6 up and downs, and learning how to get through a lineup 3 times.
1: Can they capitalize and get the big inning that Liberatore has been exposed to from time to time?
0: Well, it'd be nice if he hit a few more home runs, because they're not very good at that. Now, the Cardinals come in not hitting home runs. Good defensive team. Jordan Walker is their best all-around player. He leads them in home run RBI, second in average, but he's played all the games. Nootbaar's hitting 294. This guy's hitting 290. He's their best player. J.J. Weatherholt, drafted in 2024, really good player. They traded a good player in Brendan Donovan to make sure that he had a starting spot. They're not... Their goal is to not give up any runs, because they have slim margins as well. We've now sort of taken our margins and made them slimmer.
1: So it seems like you have two teams in a similar position. They've both lost 7-10. And if either one of these teams, with the way it's going for the Braves right now, if they fall behind 2-0 Cardinals as well, you're starting to get nervous a little bit.
0: Yeah. Look, I don't want to say they're playing with house money. Will they buy? Will they sell? Will they just say, hey, it's just a rebuilding year? They're not Chicago White Sox stunning. But nobody thought. I saw the best number on them this year was the best number that I saw was 79.5 wins. Certainly not to be a playoff team. They're a wild card team right now. Do you know what's crazy about them, though? For all of what they don't do, including spend a lot of money, the Braves have had a 6-game winning streak and 2 4-game winning streaks. The Cardinals have had a 6-game winning streak and 2 5-game winning streaks. And they don't lose. They have 1 4-game losing streak as well. That's how they've accumulated. They're the same team on the road and at home in terms of wins and losses. 5 games over today.
1: So tonight, Martin Perez, Ronaldo Lopez. Tomorrow, is it going to be similar to what we saw Friday in San Francisco? Maybe an inning further. Maybe Ronaldo Lopez goes 4, and then Hurston Waldrop is in the wait. There's a new word now that's being used all around baseball. And here is Wiley Ballard, a friend of the show, from Braves Vision, using that word when it comes to Lopez and Waldrop, among other Braves pitchers.
2: We got Martin Perez. Most times, best case scenario is going to be 5 innings. Grant Holmes has struggled to get to 5 innings when he started. Ronaldo Lopez, but I'm not sure you could count on him giving you more than 5. So I think the piggybacking to me makes sense, at least for this next trip through the rotation. I know Walt told us yesterday that if Perez and Lopez would start at least 2 of these 3 games against St. Louis, I think it would make sense to have Waldrop come out of the pen. And if they are both able to get deep enough to where you can go with a normal bullpen, maybe Hurston gets that start on Thursday.
1: So piggyback, Domino, the new word being used around baseball, especially here with the Braves.
0: So it was used in the minor in spring training a little bit more because you'd have a list of, oh, this guy will piggyback in, and then on and on. Yeah, it is. Seattle actually tried it with a 5-man rotation. They're experimenting with it now, but it's really not a bad thing, especially with a guy like Grant Holmes who can't get through 2 times. Could I get him to go 3 innings 1 time through? Maybe face 1 or 2 guys a 2nd time through without it being the whole lineup. There is this idea that you're not good enough to be a 1 or a 2. But you can pitch in the major leagues. What if I put you in a better place because I only make you pitch 3 or 4 innings? And if I have a bullpen, 8 and 9, 3-3-1-1, 3-4-1, I've told you that I think it's a wave of the future, and I also think that you pay starting pitchers less money. Do you understand you pay guys $13 million for having a pulse and the fact that they throw innings? That's a lot of money to spend on a guy that you have no idea if his career is pretty much washed out or not.
1: So here's the story on Dustin May. I knew it was something strange. He suffered that severe life-threatening tear in his esophagus. This happened back in July of 24. A bite of lettuce from a salad got lodged in his throat. And then he started drinking water to clear it, burning sensation. And then immediately they knew something was wrong. So eating lettuce tore his esophagus. That's bizarre. That's beyond bizarre. And he almost died, but here he is. Now, Bryce Elder, his career is dying seemingly as we speak if he can't get this thing turned around. Here's what I can't figure out with Bryce Elder. He's got a 2.70 ERA and 9 starts on regular rest, a 5.56 ERA in his other 8 starts. And they're giving him more rest now because his velocity, Chris, was down a little bit. But it doesn't make sense when you look at these numbers to give him extra rest. Isn't it defeating the purpose? That's my question. Well, again, I'm not in the analytics department, but I'm just looking at this surfacely.
0: Yeah, I think the month of June is such a bad month, like flush month. His June is in the books. The team's June, one more game. They're 9-13. The Cardinals, by the way, are 12-12. We can end up being 9-14 for a month, or we can end up being 10-13. Not a good month. The good news is you built up all the equity you did. But both teams come in struggling. And again, being outscored by a pretty good amount of runs. One team in the Braves was supposed to score more than the Cardinals. Cardinals are suffering right now from not a lot of offense either.
1: So going back to Buster Olney, who joined us, and he joins us every week. He joined us yesterday. You can hear the entire conversation at the Fan app and 680thefan.com and the Fan's YouTube channel. Talks about a guy that could be coming to the Braves and a guy that, in fact, wants to be a Brave.
4: Well, based on how this is rolling right now, you're going after Sonny Gray. I don't know if you guys got a chance to watch him last night, but wow. And we know this before, and I saw Sonny over the weekend in Boston and chatted with him, but we didn't talk about whether or not he'd accept the trade. He said that out loud last week, and I just remember the last time that he was a free agent before he signed with the Cardinals, I heard from a bunch of people who know him. He wants to pitch for the Braves. He would love to pitch for the Braves. It would be the closest thing to going home, back home to Nashville for him. Does he feel that way now? I don't know, but I do know he controls the situation, and man, it would be a great fit.
1: Sure would be with the way he's pitching right now. I don't think anybody can argue that.
0: And, you know, again, he's got a mutual option for $30 million. Nobody picks those up. So you're not paying a ton for the rest of the year. What would you have to give up on a rental? A little bit less than if he was committed for the next couple of years. But, yeah, Sonny Gray, it's been banted about forever. Dustin May, you know, he's 28 years old. How many decisions do you think he has in his career at 28 years old?
1: So overall decisions, yeah. I don't know, 38.
0: 50. But he's 24 and 26, and I covered a guy who's got a 3.95, 24 and 26. He made a bunch of starts last year. Relative to him, it was 25. This year he's made 15. But if you look back, 2023, 9. 2022, 6. 2021, 5. He made more starts, Nick, in the COVID year than he made in any of the
1: Which
0: 3 years after.
1: Doesn't make any sense. That was a 60-game season.
0: Yes, it was.
1: And yet, here we are. And as you like to say, Chris, that's baseball. David Ross played baseball, managed baseball, and he told the New York Post that he would be willing to talk with the Mets as far as being their manager. And this is the quote. I hope they call. It would be nice. It would be cool. Careful what you wish for. You want to manage that organization? Have at it.
0: Well, you're going to get a few years at a pretty good salary. I mean, I don't know where you live. Do you go out to Queens? Do you go to White Plains? I don't know. It'd be
1: get a
0: cool.
1: Nice duplex somewhere in Queens.
0: Well, let me ask you this, though.
1: Like Archie Bunker, if you know, you know.
0: Yeah. Is it cooler to be managing in the bigs than not managing in the bigs?
1: Yes, I guess so.
0: Yeah. And then you got money. I mean, it's not a problem. Do you know that? You see that casino thing that Cohen is building?
1: Yes.
0: I think it's like a, what did they say, $10 billion project or whatever the hell
1: it
0: is.
1: An outrageous amount of money, yes.
0: It'd be kind of cool. I'm going to go live where the casino is. I'm going to live in a nice hotel up in a penthouse.
1: I'm going to learn the casino business.
0: It's part of my deal.
1: Yeah, I guess it's better to be a major league manager, but many have tried and many have failed overall, let alone with the Mets.
0: Well, I told you, there's been 11 of them now, 12 if you count the interim and Andy Green. In this century.
1: Mm-hmm.
0: That's a lot.
1: So just know what you're walking into. How the Hawks continue to clear the decks. We'll talk about that.
0: Is LeBron coming here?
1: LeBron does have some news. I don't know if it's coming here, but he does have something to say.
6: 1 in 29 chance.
0: Right, I got to be honest. And I'll take him.
1: We'll tell you what he had to say when we come back. 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
1: Let me just tell you something. 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
19: 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Clutch Sports CEO Rich Paul has told ESPN's Shams Charania that LeBron James' time as a Los Angeles Laker has come to an end as he plans to sign elsewhere during this free agent offseason. Locally, the Hawks are reportedly bringing back Jock Landale on a one-year $14 million deal. After being traded to the Hawks last year, Landale averaged 10.6 points and 5.7 rebounds per ball game. 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
30: Come on, do me, baby. I'll do the humpty hump. Come on, I'll do the humpty hump.
1: 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We'll get into that a little past the top of the hour. LeBron James apparently made things official through his guy, Rich Paul from Clutch Sports.
31: Gone.
1: Told Shams Charania that he will not play for the Lakers, telling Los Angeles to move on without him as he returns for his unprecedented 24th season in the NBA. Now, where's it going to be? Miami? Is it going to be Golden State? Is he going to go back home to Cleveland? Wherever he goes, Bronny's going to go with him.
0: What about here?
1: I don't know if that's going to work here.
0: I'll take him and all his phoniness coming right into town and trying to figure out if she can win around him. Now, what has he got? Is he a team player? Does he just want to put a band of merry men together again where it's not going to work? I want to ask you a question. The baby trophy of his in L.A., that warrant anything?
1: No, not to me.
0: No. Anything in and around that building?
1: When you look at the history of the Lakers, no. It pales in comparison to the other titles. If you're asking me.
0: That's also the team that put up that in-season championship thing. So does Bronny, does he push to get a mini trophy, a baby statue outside? What happens with him?
1: I don't know.
0: Do I make any? I'm asking.
1: I don't think he's going to have a statue there, no. I don't think that's happening.
0: No.
1: When you look at it again, we're talking about the Lakers.
0: What are they going to do with him? How do they signify that he was there?
1: I mean, I guess they'll talk about and acknowledge the baby title because you have to. But again, we're talking about the Lakers.
0: Him. Nothing up in the rafters. Nothing outside.
1: No, I don't see that happening. No.
0: All right. Just want to make sure.
1: And maybe he'll be convinced now that Jock Landale has come back to the Hawks on a one-year $14 million deal. So at least they have a big man who gave you moments here and there, then got hurt. It wasn't a part of the disaster the way it ended against the Knicks. I don't know. I also know that Jonathan Kuminga, the Hawks have declined his $24.3 million option. So he's a free agent.
0: Had to pay Landale.
1: Exactly. I think.
0: You think that money was printing itself?
1: Yeah, I think that they saw what Steve Kerr saw for the most part. You saw flashes of brilliance, but for the most part, a guy that can be out of control. He thinks he's better than he is.
0: Well, everybody was so incredibly, what? This is it. We got a guy. We fleeced somebody. Look at this. We're going to win. We're winners. And he realized, just watch him. Let's let it play out for more than a week. What did he do? Didn't he go like 25-12 for like two games in a row?
1: He exploded onto the scene.
0: Crazy.
1: And then he didn't play for a while because his knee was bad again. Never he played healed. In only 16 regular season games. He averaged 12 points and 5 rebounds.
0: Wait, and they turned down $24 million?
1: Well, the guy they traded him for, Kristaps Porzingis, just re-signed with Golden State. He's another guy, never played. 2 years, $40 million.
0: This can't be the same Porzingis.
1: And it's the same.
0: It's the same guy?
1: Yeah, I guess he helped them down the stretch.
0: Oh, he's scouting. He helped them with scouting.
1: Played 15 games, averaged 16 points in just under 24 minutes. Yeah, but you can't count on him playing.
0: Thank you. If I give you the over-under games of Porzingis next year, you know, maybe he's going to have a 82-game
1: season. He'll play 47 games.
0: Okay. Will he have a mystery illness that nobody can figure out?
1: Because, I don't know.
0: That's buzzard's luck. Something will happen. Yeah, I would agree with you. You're paying $20 million on average for 2 years, and you're going to go, I don't know how many games. You don't know. Because it doesn't feel... Now, again, when he's on the floor, certainly it'd be better if he was younger, but when he was on the floor, he's got talent. He was actually a little bit, I don't want to go crazy with the unicorn thing, but he was one of the first guys that everybody looked around and said, right?
1: Yeah.
0: He's freaky talented.
1: He does a lot of things in a different way, but it doesn't mean anything big picture if you can't stay on the floor. How the 4th of July is going to be a very, very special one in the city of Atlanta, we'll explain with a very, very special guest when we come back. Cellini and Domino, the Fan 680, 93.7 FM, and for free, the Fan app.
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6: 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Ford Leadoff Show coming your way at 6. The Falcons make things official with this key piece of the puzzle. We'll get to that story in just about 5 minutes.
1: It's time for the Business of Sports Minute, presented by Southern Company. 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
6: For those that don't know, the 57th running of the Northside Hospital Peachtree Road Race is this Saturday, July the 4th. Our friend Rich Kana from the Atlanta Track Club, he's the CEO, joins us to talk about that for the Business of Sports. And Rich, tell him, I didn't stutter, I didn't mispronounce anything, a new sponsor this year for the Peachtree Road Race.
7: Yeah, you did well. First time since 1976 that we can say we have a new naming rights, a new title partner. Couldn't be happier to have Northside Hospital leading a charge in the 57th running.
8: So I'm assuming, I don't know if they'll be around 50 years, but it seems on the nation's 200th birthday, get a sponsor. On the 250th birthday, let's get a sponsor. And I'm assuming Northside plans on being here for the long haul, because this is one event, I will tell you, living here 33 years, and Nick, you've been here 30 and whatever, however long. I heard about this like the minute I walked into the state of Georgia. I heard about the varsity. I heard about the underground. Totally disappointing, the underground. But I also heard about the Peachtree Road Race.
7: I think the million-dollar question is, you heard about it 33 years ago. Have we gotten you to participate?
6: No, he hasn't. Rich, no. He hasn't done it. I did it once, so I can honestly say I did it. We have been there at the Park Tavern.
8: That's
6: We've
8: true.
6: Done shows from there, Chris and I, and Chris has eaten.

0: bananas that were meant for the runners.
1: That's true.
0: At the end of the race, but he hasn't participated yet.
1: I have drank the beer and eaten the bananas of those who were supposed to be participating in the actual event. I have never gotten a T-shirt and worn it falsely. We'll get to the T-shirt stuff in a second. But no, let me ask you an honest question, because you know this because you ran competitively. I'll be 64 next year. Do you believe that I should actually, to say I've done it one time, nothing more, nothing less, just do it?
2: If you want to call yourself a true Atlantan, I think you need to.
1: Oh, damn.
0: And you consider yourself rich. For those that don't know, maybe Rich, you do, he says he's a true son of the South.
1: No, I've been anointed.
0: He was sworn in, yes.
1: Furman Bisher, Jeff Van Noten, other people have sworn I'm a son of the South.
0: So Rich is saying you're not there yet. You have to participate.
1: Wow.
0: At least one time in the Peachtree Road Race.
1: Can you get me a number for this weekend? Why don't I just go do it this weekend?
0: Cut the line now?
1: Said nobody ever, myself included. I'm not prepared.
2: Don't tempt me.
1: I'm not prepared.
0: So it's the 57th running. It's America's 250th birthday. Are you still amazed at how big this thing gets? And it gets bigger year after year after year?
2: It's hard to describe the scale. Just think about just taking everybody in Mercedes-Benz Stadium and putting them out at Lenox Square and saying, okay, go, and running down to Piedmont Park. And that's essentially what it is.
1: Why did you never use that before? Because that visual is really
0: more
1: striking.
0: Than 60,000 runners and walkers.
2: Yes. And over our now 56, almost 57, we've had about 2.2 million people finish the race. So it's hard to compare, but I believe there are more people have finished this race than any road race or marathon anywhere in the world.
1: Okay. Because it's the 250th anniversary of the country, 57 is sort of a wonky number, you know, when you're sort of dealing in anniversaries for a specific thing. You can't tell me what the T-shirt looks like. I'm assuming you've seen the T-shirt. Let's start with that.
2: I have.
1: Okay. Is there an homage paid to this great country of ours with our little part here in the city of Atlanta as to what it is we've done to help push us to 250 years? Can you at least give me that?
2: No, I can't tell you that. There were five finalists, and a number of those finalists attempted to pay homage to the 250th. Okay. So there is a chance.
1: Okay. All right. We'll go with that.
0: And maybe he has said too much.
1: Now, let me ask you this. What about this fury of the T-shirt thing itself? I don't know why it started where people said, it's obviously I did it. I get the prize. I get the T-shirt. But why did it take off the way that it did where it was a secret? And then people hold on to these things, like probably will them to family.
0: It's marketing genius.
1: How did this happen?
2: I'd like to say that there was a group of people at the track club who all sat around and said, hey, here's what we're going to do. I think it was a lightning in a bottle type decision. We don't give out medals. So your T-shirt is your proof that you finished. And whether you go to the Braves game or in a year where you have an MLS game, anybody who's been in Atlanta sees the thousands of people who wear them around with pride later in that day.
0: Because you earned it. And the biggest misnomer to me is, as the race starts at Lenox Square, finishes at Piedmont Park, yeah, it's a race, but you don't have to run to win the race. You can run, then walk, then run, then walk, or walk the whole thing if you want to.
2: Yeah, and to that point, Nick, it's going to be warm. It's Atlanta. It's the 4th of July. It's trending a little bit warmer than average. So for those who walk a little slower, make sure you hydrate. For those who are trying to run fast, don't try it because we don't want to see you in our medical tents. But we do have some spots. I give some breaking news for you. Because when we shut down registration last week, the number of people that have come to us saying, hey, can I get in? We've created what we're calling a world football wave for a limited number of people. So anybody who still wants to do it can come to our expo at Lenox Square July 2nd, July 3rd, and see if you can get yourself in there.
0: Domino, there's your chance.
1: Yeah, I don't need that. I don't need a chance. This is not the right year, Rich. Now, I am looking towards next year. 2027, sir, is the year that I believe.
2: I have a proposal for you guys.
1: Go ahead.
2: How about you guys both participate next year, you race, and we raise money for your respective charities?
0: Okay, I'm in. I'll do it. I've done it before. I'll do it again.
1: Oh, we're going to race each other?
2: Yes.
1: How long do people hang out at the very end of the finish line? I don't want to speak for him, but this could be a little bit later than maybe your people are used to. I would say I'm in. Yeah, you know what? Yes.
2: Okay.
1: All right.
0: Now, so the seed has been planted, Domino. You can't get out of it.
1: I'm assuming you're a guy that can guarantee us numbers because I'm not very good with paperwork. When do I have to file paperwork?
2: You don't have to do it until after this 4th of July, so okay. We have time.
0: All right. Plenty of time. So one more time, if people want to enter.
1: I got another question, though.
0: Yeah, go ahead.
1: Now people electronically get time, do they not? Like, if you start, Okay, how did that happen? Like, what was it at the beginning? I don't even understand the concept of I run, and you're going to tell me how long it took me to run. I'm assuming that's a fairly newish type thing for this whole thing.
2: Yeah, it's about 20 years old. It's called RFID chip timing. So on the race number that you get that you pin to your chest, there's a little piece on there that every time you run over a timing mat, it says, "Hey, Nick just ran past," or "Chris just ran past," and then we track. So we not only know your final finish time relative to everybody else, we can tell where you are at every mile mark as well.
1: That's crazy talk.
0: Well, the eye in the sky.
2: And back in the day, we only used to, because the race was so big, we only used to track or time the first 1,000 people.
1: Okay.
2: So with technology, now we have the ability to do it for everybody.
0: I like it. So if somebody wants to participate, there's some time. Where do they need to go? One more time, I'm talking about this year's race, Rich, obviously.
2: Yep. They go to our expo, our health and fitness expo, presented by Publix at Lenox Square, 9 a.m. to 6 p.m. July 2nd or July 3rd.
0: Rich, always great to talk with you. I know it's going to be another great event, and we'll catch up soon.
2: Thanks. Appreciate you guys.
1: All right. Did we just commit to something?
0: Yes, we did.
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4: now,
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3: app.
4: You have an entire year
1: to get ready for this. I feel pretty good. Look, I do feel better. I'm sleeping better. I'm down a few pounds.
0: Right. Courtesy of All About Health, you are certainly trending in the right direction, which is more than I can say for the guy that wants to run this weekend from the locker room.
1: Why do you got to do that?
0: I'm just saying.
1: Why don't we tell him this? He can run with us as well next year.
0: Okay.
1: Why don't we tell Brandon, maybe don't do it this year. Not for the reasons that you, not the hateful reasons. Let's just say that all three of us will do it. And if anybody else around here wants to do it, Rich knows people. Matt, would you ever run again? You used to run like a banshee. You'd do it again? You want in? Derek, have you ever done this?
4: No, I have not.
1: Would you do this or no?
4: I mean, if I'm put on the spot, sure.
1: No. I'm not putting you on the spot.
4: No, yeah. I mean, if it becomes a show thing, sure.
0: And again, you don't have to run. You can walk the entire thing if you want to.
4: But it's more about, don't you have to wake up really early on?
1: Yeah, you do. And then you got to line up.
4: That might be the first part.
1: What do they call it? A queue. You got to get lined up.
0: And you
1: got to wait for your turn.
0: It's pretty.
1: You don't want to do that? Be honest. You don't have to.
4: No, I love it. I love the idea. And I love everything about the race.
0: Well, here's the challenge. That's easier now. Easier now with Uber.
1: It's a nice catch, by the way. Good for you.
0: It's easier now with Uber.
1: That's true.
0: But you have, you know, in the old days, you parked at Lenox and then you would run down to Piedmont Park and then, you know, getting back sometimes was a challenge because you weren't going to run the race in reverse.
1: Yeah, I would have hitchhiked it. I don't know if that's a thing anymore. I don't know if people have frowned upon it. So he wants us to race, though.
0: That's Rich Kanah, who was with us for the Business of Sports, CEO of Atlanta Track Club.
1: I know you and how you would train much more than me because you're paranoid.
0: Mm-hmm.
1: You got a lot of things going on.
0: Right.
1: You would have to beat me much more than I would have to beat you.
0: In
1: relative terms, who would need to win more, you or me? You would train much more than me.
0: Well, I mean, I train much more than you in general now, so that's not saying much. I don't care. I'm going to be dead by then.
1: Hold on. You're missing my point. God forbid you trained every day for your whole life, and I stopped 22 years ago and I beat you. My point is, what will you do?
0: You will train for this.
1: No, you'll train for this.
0: Yeah.
1: I'm not training for this. How bad would it be if I actually did beat you?
0: I mean, it wouldn't be good.
1: Yeah. Yeah.
0: At all.
1: Okay.
4: No, it
1: wouldn't
4: be.
1: So you would train. That's the point. You would never allow that to happen.
0: I mean, I would probably start running.
1: Yeah.
0: Like 90 days before the race, I would start running more on the treadmill. I do the elliptical now, but yeah, I would start running.
1: Right, because you would have to.
0: I think 90 days is a fair amount of time.
1: I don't know if it is. I'm not doing 9 days. My point is, you would have to beat me. You will train more than me.
0: I would have to beat you, but then I wouldn't make a big deal out of it. You know what I mean? I would just throw it in there every now and then.
1: No, yes, you would. You'd make a big deal out of it. Are you crazy? You would make a big deal out of it. Just be honest.
0: No, I would be like passive aggressive about it, like I am about everything now.
1: Okay. You beating me is not a story. You know that.
0: Right. Okay. It's like fighting an old man.
1: Right. What do you really gain if I win?
0: I beat up an old man. That's right. The old man beats me up.
1: That's right.
0: Yeah, I get
1: so
0: that.
1: So, are
0: completely.
1: You sure you want to do this?
0: I mean, why not? Listen, it's for charity. It's for the kids. The 1 o'clock hour brought to you by ALMCars.com. 24 dealerships, over 8,000 new and used vehicles to shop. 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
1: You know what is going to happen?
0: What's
1: everybody's going to want to get in on this. And I'll beat you into my show against
0: your show.
1: And we'll do a show trip to the Peachtree.
0: And then we'll
1: do a show trip down in Piedmont Park, and then we'll beat you, and I'll beat you, and then he'll beat you.
0: Listen, they can all talk about whatever it is they want to talk about. It's about this show and this show only. So home team's out because of that reason.
1: No. He's invited.
0: I can't have the other guy run out there. I can't have that.
1: He doesn't have to. He doesn't have to do any of those things. By the way, I understand John, so I know exactly what you just said.
0: Then I'll have to pay someone to drop a safe on his head as we're running.
1: Brandon, yes. Finneran, has he still got the knees thing? Is he?
0: Finneran's a mess.
5: He played in the NFL.
0: A lot of miles on that body. You know what I mean?
1: Yeah, but he can't outrun me. He's 20 years younger than me. He's 20 years younger.
0: He's got a bad knee, though. When you got a bad knee like that.
1: I got a bad everything. I'm working on it, but I got a bad everything. We can compare swollen knees at the end if he wants to tell me he's got a knee problem. I will guarantee you my knee will be bigger than his. If we're going to play that card.
0: Okay.
1: Everybody's invited. I just don't want to hear a lot about it. Brandon especially is invited.
5: It would be pretty cool if all three shows that everybody did it and we all did it as a team. There's something to that.
1: You raise a couple of dollars.
0: You have a better chance of actually winning the Peachtree Road Race than having Chuck Oliver participate in the Peachtree Road Race.
4: It's going to be the biggest snag in this whole thing.
0: You have a better chance of coming in first.
1: Can I tell you? I think you might be wrong. I'm not telling you he'll go all in and say I'm going to run the race, but why would he not walk it? Run it, walk it.
0: Because he's not going to show up. He doesn't like crowds. You know how intense it gets when you're lining up to start in front of Lennox? All those people there? For him, anyway.
1: Yeah, what is he, from Kenya, and he's got the weight of the country on his shoulders? He's going to walk.
0: Chris, he doesn't make left-handed turns. He can't do that.
1: Oh, that's true, then. He'll never make it to Piedmont. He'll end up in Smyrna.
0: My point is, he's afraid to make left-handed turns.
1: You got to make a left to go to Piedmont. I'm telling you, he'll end up in Smyrna.
0: He'll come all the way around. So I understand what you're saying, but I don't see it happening.
1: All right, let's do this very quickly. Who would be in and who wouldn't be?
0: I think Chernoff would do it.
1: Okay. Finneran would do it.
0: Finn would do it. John would do it.
1: Yeah, John
0: would. Home team would do it.
1: Yeah. I think Matt Lear would do it. Yeah. He wants to win. That's a guy who needs to win more than anybody.
0: That's true.
1: In terms of the competitive.
0: He's very insecure.
1: No, I said competitive.
0: No. When you're that competitive, you're insecure.
1: Has Dr. Johnny told you that?
0: Yeah, there's a fine line you're walking.
1: Okay. I think...
0: Road Dog's not going to do it.
1: I think he'll do it. I disagree with you. I think he'll do it.
0: Do you think Road Dog...
1: He'll wear his Georgia stuff very proudly. He'll walk. He'll eat. He'll stop and he'll eat three slices at Mellow Mushroom.
0: So he'll be a character then as he does it.
1: No doubt about it. That seems to make sense.
0: Yes, yeah.
1: He'll do it. All right. And maybe we raise a couple of bucks. Maybe that can happen. And Rich Canal does know people. We can get numbers. Tickets or whatever the hell they are.
0: Bibs. I don't know how it works. I don't know how the process has changed.
1: Chip thing is amazing.
0: Over the years. Let's talk some NFL.
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0: So I don't know if Kyle Pitts is going to run in the Peachtree Road Race, but the Falcons did make things official yesterday. Kyle Pitts officially signs his 3-year, $54 million extension, and here's what he had to say as far as it all coming together.
6: I didn't know it was going to happen. Once I signed the franchise tag, it was more so that was my opportunity. Atlanta picked it back up to give me another year to showcase, and then it was just time to squeeze the rag and just grind. It was fortunate that I got the call and the interest in the long term, and when it happened, it was pretty great.
0: And that's what we're going to do next year at the Peachtree Road Race, Domino. We are going to squeeze the rag.
1: Yeah, buddy. No idea what that
0: is. It's a good thing Dan Quinn isn't still here. That would be... maybe one of the T-shirts.
1: Who do you think he learned that from?
0: Squeeze the rag.
1: Who do you think was the... who's the inventor of squeeze the rag?
0: So was it somebody down at Florida, perhaps?
1: I don't know. I have no idea. Squeeze the rag.
2: I think you nailed it.
1: It's not bad, though. Like, I've heard a lot dumber and worse. We'll see. Maybe
0: he also said that he wants to get us over the hump. And the hump is, of course, actually having a winning record and being a part of the postseason.
1: Well, you also said something special here. I mean, he doesn't know special. With all due respect, he knows a lot of money. He knows new contract and rich. I don't think he knows special.
0: You know, in retrospect, you look back at Kyle Pitts, sometimes mentally and physically not being there on the field, because he sounds like a different person now.
1: He does.
0: And, you know, personal responsibility, yes, without question, comes into play. So I'm not absolving him of all of the responsibility. But he probably looked around and saw, I don't know, the quarterbacks, and then saw the head coaches and the offensive coordinators over the years and said, I don't have a chance. So what am I doing out here?
1: I know. I thought Wednesdays might have affected his Sundays. Shame on him, but it's over. He gets a clean slate. This is Kyle Pitts 2.0 for me. Everybody up there, clean slate, but he's another guy. I'll never say another. I will not. I'll make a deal with you right now. I will not bring up what I believe was the underachievement of Kyle Pitts unless I see more underachievement. Well, is that fair?
0: Yes.
1: Okay.
0: That is fair enough. And Domino, you are a man of your word. You also are spot on when it comes to revealing character in people, and you were spot on with this disgraced NFL writer, and we'll get to that story in a second. But here is Kyle Pitts. Don't forget he played with Matt Ryan, talking about now Matt Ryan, the executive.
6: It helps tremendously with a guy like Matt in the building around him being in the meetings and on the field at practice. It's been great knowing him, and he's the exact same. He's still getting on me about small details. He's giving different small tidbits on how I can be a better leader and professional as he did my rookie year. It's great having him back, and I appreciate it.
0: He also said he's still the same person. He will still cuss you out. He'll still pull you aside. He's the ultimate competitor.
1: Good.
0: And you said it earlier, Chris, and I agree. This isn't a job where Matt Ryan is just mailing it in.
1: No, I don't think so. I think he's got too much pride. I think he left a really good gig in TV, and he doesn't want to be known as a guy who wasn't successful. He actually was making his mark in TV. You don't leave that. They got to pay you well, and I don't care about how much Arthur Blank pays him. But could Matt Ryan actually deliver more things just by standing there, having conversations? You brought up the idea that he was throwing footballs with a couple of guys. That's not about throwing footballs. That's about a relationship connection. That's about having a conversation while you're throwing 10-yarders to Drake London and Kyle Pitts. That's all good. Now, again, it might be some of the best money spent around here if Matt Ryan is really into it the way that I think he is.
0: It seems like he is. Now, it was a good day and then a bad day for Terrion Arnold, the corner, yesterday. As he was still property of the Lions, he was freed on $1 million bail. And then after he was freed, the bad news is the Lions cut him loose as he's been accused of orchestrating the abduction and beating of three men whom prosecutors believe he wrongly suspected of having stolen luxury goods and $100,000 in cash. And again, for everybody saying don't take the law into your own hands, take them to court, sometimes you can't, because if there's $100,000 in cash and a chain is stolen, I'm wondering what else was inside of that Airbnb. You know what I mean?
1: I don't think he understood the principle of Airbnb. There are going to be people who are basically strangers. They're going to pay you money. That's good. But they're going to be in your house, and they're going to be around all your stuff. Why do you keep, you know what you keep there? Furniture. TV. People don't want an Airbnb without a TV. You know what you don't need to keep there? $100,000 in cash and chains and anything else that might actually be property. You don't want looked at, let alone stolen. So he really seems to have not understood the principle of Airbnb.
0: No,
1: I don't know what else
0: not.
1: He's done. But his lawyer said, well, look at the witnesses. Has she ever? And now we're playing the lawyering game.
0: And Nick Saban wrote a letter to the presiding judge saying, I write this letter because of the exceptional character I witnessed in Terrion Arnold over the more than 6 years I have known him. Over the years, I've welcomed Terrion into my home and around my family. He has consistently treated my family and my staff with respect, humility, and kindness.
1: Hell of a letter. I would say, Mr. Saban, we're working through things legally, and I don't know which version of you he was involved with. I don't know what version of him was involved with in this case yet. So we might have, and by the way, look, we say this all the time. You can be this guy over here, but you can be this guy over here. Who's to say that he couldn't leave both of those things? He's respectful to Miss Terry. He's respectful to whoever he is.
0: Miss Terry didn't steal his $100,000 chain.
1: Allegedly.
0: And $100,000 in cash.
1: Is he up on charges, too?
0: I don't believe so.
1: Oh, okay.
0: Speaking of charges and getting pulled over and getting out of the charges, remember what Diana Rossini said to the New York Times on a podcast as well back in January, that she got pulled over and she got out of a ticket because the cop that pulled her over was a fan of a team, and she FaceTimed the coach, and the coach told the cop via FaceTime to let her go. And that all happened, according to her. Well, apparently it did not.
5: Liar!
0: Chief Forrest Ross Lyons of the Ridgewood, New Jersey Police Department issued a statement, and it reads like this. On January the 19th, 2026, at 9:40 a.m., a Ridgewood police officer conducted a motor vehicle stop involving Diana Rossini. After following department protocol during the stop and reviewing Ms. Rossini's driving history, the officer exercised his professional discretion and issued a verbal warning to Diana Rossini. But remember what she said. Now, maybe she didn't know or she forgot that cops now wear body cams. And here's how it all started.
7: So, and you're not going to care. I'm an NFL reporter. And I just wrote that Sean McDermott got fired from the Bills. And that is what I was just saying. They just sent a tweet. I was going to pull over because I have to make calls.
8: Okay.
7: I know you don't care, but I'm just letting you know my reason why.
8: Okay.
7: It was a work thing and it was an emergency.
0: It's an emergency. No, somebody dying in your car.
1: Yeah, it was a workplace.
0: Somebody giving birth in your car.
1: Yes.
0: That's an emergency.
1: Yes.
0: Not tweeting NFL news.
1: She's a character. She's living in a ridiculous world. There's more because, and again, I do like the idea that the chief of police for that small town, it is a fairly small town, said we offer discretion. Driving history, how polite somebody is. He's not in trouble, it sounds like, the officer, because this is what they do want to do. Warnings. It's called issuing a warning.
0: So the FaceTime didn't occur, but this did.
7: What is your team?
8: I'm a Vikings fan, unfortunately. Let's see it.
7: Can you see the name?
8: Oh, my God. KOC?
7: See what I said? Look what I said to him, though, just now. Go to the bottom.
8: Oh, my God. Wow. Pretty cool.
7: Dude, I love the Vikings. It's chaos.
8: Yeah. He seems like a good
7: dude.
8: Your
7: quarterback sucks, though.
8: Yeah, so he's got to fix it. He's got to turn it around or someone else is going to get him. Listen, I'm going to cut you a break on the cell phone. I understand your job requires you to be on the phone a lot. Yeah, keep me updated with the Vikings, okay? Let me know if KOC is going to get a new quarterback in.
1: Yeah, so follow me on Twitter. She got a follower out of the whole thing.
0: So it's one thing to do this and get out of the ticket. It's another thing to tell everybody how you got out of the ticket and then exaggerate the truth or flat out lie.
1: Well,
0: you're right, Domino.
1: You just said a quarterback sucks.
0: And now
1: you told the head coach, and now Kevin O'Connor's going to have to answer to this as well.
0: And the police department had to issue a statement as well. This is how you lose friends really, really quickly.
1: Mm-hmm.
0: Sometimes you're not supposed to talk about getting out of a ticket. Matter of fact, you're never really supposed to talk about getting out of a ticket. We've all been there, but you don't come on the air. Like, I know last week, Chris, I know you don't want to talk about this on the air. You got pulled over coming into the battery and you showed the officer the Chipper Jones contact information that you have.
1: Yep.
0: And then you found out he was a big fan of Tom Glavine. So you had Tom Glavine text, "Hello, officer."
1: That's true.
0: And that got you out of the ticket.
1: He said, "This is Tommy G. He's a good guy. Let him go. Let him go."
0: She can be in this business. Be a character, as you said, but she's not going to be an NFL insider ever again. Someone will hire her.
4: What's her appeal? I feel like her only appeal was that she was, quote unquote, an insider and she had sources.
0: Don't ask him. He never liked her.
5: By the way, how many of our hosts do you think have played the, you know who I am? Do you listen?
0: I think that's a dangerous game to play. I grew up around cops and that doesn't work as well as you think it works.
1: Well, I was driving home one day from here. And, I had seen Supergirl, and I needed to give somebody a review, and I had a tweet while I was driving. It was an emergency. I don't know if you know, my review was, it was an emergency. They trust me on the movie thing. I mean, it's just so ridiculous. Look at this. Look at this. And by the way, just look at this. Look at this. That's the Kevin O'Connor thing. Mm-hmm. Look at this. Look at this. If I scroll enough, I don't know. You want me to call Billy Aaron? That was Hank's wife. No, did you like Hank Aaron? Everybody liked Hank Aaron. Well, I can get Billy on the phone. Let me show you a text with me and Mrs. Aaron. I mean,
0: you see that? You see what I wrote and what she wrote? You see that? Yeah, now you're going to jail. See, that's my fear.
1: I'd have to arrest you. I think you're right about that. You've just made it to the point where I need to arrest you.
0: Just say, "I'm sorry. I'll never do it again." Take the ticket and drive off. Especially nowadays with the body cams. Let alone tell the story like you told the story and lie.
1: But she couldn't help. My point about her before all this happened is she's one of those people that couldn't help herself. It was all make-believe. It was all phony. You know, if she could have grown a 5 o'clock shadow to be like Adam Schefter in that regard, she would have. She's so busy. I don't know if you know this. I broke the story. But I was going to pull over. But my God, the world needed to know.
0: And then when she tells the story, she's like George Costanza. It's not a lie if you believe it. Anyway, you slice it. I'm glad the police were able to disprove her theory and her story.
1: I'm going to do this during a break. I'm going to play spit. You know, like you get your phone up. I'm just going to go. I have no idea where it's going to land. I'm going to use this the next time I get pulled over. Let's see.
0: See what name pops up.
1: Brian Bridges. He used to be one of the big scouts for the Atlanta Braves. He went out to San Francisco.
0: I'm not saying his career isn't accomplished. I don't think that's going to help you.
1: Lou Brock has passed away, right?
0: So yeah, he's dead. It's interesting that you still have dead people in your phone.
1: Yeah. Well, what am I supposed to do?
0: We Michael delete Brogy. The number? They're not, not know, alive anymore.
1: You know who Michael Brogy is?
0: I don't know.
1: Michael Brogy, his father was really, really important in the world of Disney.
0: Again, not going to help you.
1: What's that?
0: Unless this person is like you had died in the Walt Disney.
4: Chris has that great approach. Do you like sports? No. What? Do you like Disney?
0: Right. Now, if anybody can get out of it, it's him. I know he can talk his way out of it.
1: I just spun my phone again. Let me ask you a question. Do you have daughters or sons who maybe like Frozen? I have the director, Chris Buck, right
0: See,
1: here.
0: That,
1: you know what I texted him? I said, that was a great movie, Chris. And number two is great, too. It made so much money.
0: It may help. I don't know.
1: I can keep doing this, man.
0: But see, you won't go on the air and should it happen, tell everybody what happened. You keep going through names, and I'll tell folks there's a make or break stretch for the dogs.
1: Spin the phone again one more time.
0: Who thinks that? We go on campus next here on Cellini and D'Amino, the Fan 680, 93.7 FM, and for free, the Fan app.
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22: 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The Braves are back tonight. Truist Park, they'll host St. Louis to begin a three-game series, a seven-game homestand. 7:15 first pitch. Martin Perez on the mound. And we're on the air here with the Ford Leadoff Show at 6 p.m. The Mets are in over the Independence Day weekend. 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
0: 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We'll get to that in about 5 minutes.
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0: Well, Domino, the silly season, as you like to call it, the talking season continues. Everybody's being a prognosticator now. How many wins? How many losses? Sure. What about the three critical games on schedules? Oh. Saturday Down South listed the three most critical games on Georgia's schedule.
1: Oh, no, I'm so nervous.
0: And we jump ahead to October the 10th at Alabama. A crucial transitional point in the season is what SDS calls this game for the Dogs.
1: Okay.
0: Georgia already at that point will have open conference play on the road at Arkansas and hosted Oklahoma in late September.
1: Gotcha.
0: So they're going to find out really, though, where they stand.
1: Critical. You told me it's critical.
0: Is it more critical for Kalen DeBoer, who for some reason has Kirby's number in the regular season, or is it more important for Kirby? I think it's more important for Kalen DeBoer because of, well, the way it ended against Georgia and then the way they got blown out against Alabama. Or, I mean, against Indiana, I'm sorry.
1: I know, I can't really wrap my head around any of this, but go ahead, they're critical games.
0: All right, so that's one.
1: That's critical.
0: Let's move to Halloween when they take on the Florida Gators. Not in Jacksonville. Because remember, they're renovating that stadium.
1: True.
0: They're going to play right here in town.
1: That's
0: and
1: true.
0: After the World Cup, it will once again be known as Mercedes-Benz Stadium, okay. Not Atlanta Stadium.
1: I'm interested.
0: So they're coming off a bye there, and you know how I feel about John Sumrall. Mm-hmm. And some people are saying they're a dark horse to be in the playoffs.
1: Okay. Do you think he's sort of handsome-ish on top of everything else? Like, he looks the part, central casting?
0: I think Sumrall is handsome because he's powerful.
1: Yeah, but I'm saying central casting.
0: Yeah.
1: They need a guy who looks a little bit more like John Sumrall than maybe a couple of the past coaches.
0: Right.
1: Okay.
0: Like, Kurt Cignetti's not. You know what I mean? He's powerful, but he's not attractive in the least. Not that he would care.
1: No. He's right.
0: There's something to be said for a guy like that, though, right? Doesn't care how he looks.
1: That's right. Carries himself in a way that just says, I'm here.
0: Like Road Dogg, he doesn't care. Doesn't have any regard. He'll take off his shirt. He doesn't care.
1: That's true. As we like to say, sometimes the people who are dumb, they might be living their best life.
0: And we're not saying Road Dogg is dumb.
1: No.
0: He just doesn't care how he looks.
1: No, or he kind of doesn't care what you think about him.
0: No, he doesn't have any regard. Like, he'll show up.
1: That's kind of cool.
0: At a fancy steakhouse in Georgia shorts and sneakers.
1: That's
0: and
1: true.
0: Brian Finner will go off on him.
1: He don't care.
0: And he doesn't care. He really doesn't care.
1: It's not a bad way to live.
0: Yep.
1: It's really not a bad way to live.
0: So October the 31st, and then the following week, they're at Ole Miss.
1: Wait, 1 week later?
0: 1 week later.
1: This seems very critical to me.
0: The toughest back-to-back on the Georgia schedule. So those are the three crucial games, according to Saturday Down South. And then you got CBS, who says they're going to lose one game, and that game's going to be to South Carolina in Columbia. So do what you will with all of this information.
1: Well, I don't think I'm going to do a lot with it, but thank you. I was not aware of the three critical games. Now I am.
0: And now you know all about it. We also know that Georgia Tech has that new deal with Under Armour, and they're going with a deeper navy and an old gold. And some of the old guard are happy, but some aren't. I like the old gold.
1: You're not going to please everybody.
0: No.
1: Listen, if it helps NIL and everything else, buy some of the stuff. If you want to contribute without sending a check in, buy a nice dry fit. That's all.
0: I heard a guy say to me, "I don't like the blue. Remember, they're gold and white." I said, "What do you want from me, sir?"
1: Yeah. What did you really say?
0: I said, "Yeah, I understand how you feel. Yeah, I was thinking it."
1: Right. Because you want to get out of those conversations.
0: I will agree with anything you say, as long as it gets me out of a chit-chat. You could say whatever. I can be vehemently against what you're saying.
1: I've seen you.
0: And I will agree with it.
1: If you realize there was going to be a conversation that was going to go 25 minutes.
0: Right.
1: Somebody tells you, "Wow, Nick, I totally agree with you about the Beach Boys being geniuses. My wife, on the other hand, who's standing right next to me, believes that they're maybe the worst music ever."
0: I say, listen, you know, opinions are like ice cream. You know what I mean? That's why we have different flavors. Thanks for listening.
1: Right, because
0: I got to go now.
1: If you thought the conversation was going to be, no, let's talk about this. Why do you think they're so good?
0: There's not going to be a dissertation.
1: There's no doubt about it. You want out.
0: Yeah. And there's nothing worse than that happening or a guy pulling you aside and he's kind of like leaning into you like he's telling you something.
1: A secret.
0: Yeah, is not known to everybody.
1: Right.
0: In the civilized world.
1: Right.
0: Oh, that's a good point. You know, I never thought about it that way. All right, listen, take care.
1: You do not want an extended conversation about anything.
0: No, just completely
1: unnecessary. Let me ask you this. What if somebody was about to tell you that all this working out that you're doing, you know it's not going to pay off. You know, eventually we all got to go. You know, I don't know why you're doing this to yourself. What would you say?
0: I had a neighbor say, you don't know what you're putting in your body, those peptides. Who knows what that's going to do to you down the road? I said, well, I'll make a good-looking corpse.
1: So no, but
0: that was my response.
1: Well, what if I want to have a conversation with it about you because I'm concerned with you?
0: You know what? You should have a conversation about yourself because you look to be a mess right now, and I don't.
1: Off he goes. You're like a plane taking off.
0: I'm on that runway.
1: Do you know what bothers me?
0: By hook or crook.
1: Hey, Matt.
0: I'm taking flight, man.
1: Matt, Derek, you know what bothers me about him? I'm bothered by this. You're in incredible, shape for your age and everything else. You're the slowest walker. We leave the building, maybe once or twice a month at the same time.
2: He's a methodical walker.
1: No, he's not. My wife, my son,
0: everybody yells at me that I walk slow. Everybody.
1: I don't move fast. I look behind me. You didn't even notice what I did the last time.
0: No.
1: You go to the gym, you're this, you're that. Me, I'm a mess. You tell me all the time I have nothing to offer to anybody. Why are they interested in you? How'd you sleep with her? You have nothing to offer.
0: It amazes me.
1: Okay. The last time this happened, we walked out of the building together. We got to about the restroom that's right here in the Battery before we got to the garage. I realized how far behind you were. I kept walking. Yeah. It was over for me at that point.
0: Right.
1: I didn't say goodbye.
0: Right.
1: I didn't really feel the need to.
0: Mm-hmm.
1: I can't figure out how you go to the gym and you walk as
0: I'm going to tell you why. Because if I walk fast, I will start sweating profusely.
1: It's not walking fast. It's just walking at a normal pace.
0: If I walk at a normal pace, especially now, I'll be soaked. I sweat very easily. So I move slow.
2: So it's like Polly in Goodfellas. He didn't move, or Goodfellas. He didn't move fast for anybody.
0: That's right.
1: I just realized.
0: Now nothing's going to change. I'll get there eventually.
1: I just realized I could actually beat you in the peach tree if that's the
0: that's
1: mindset
0: my
1: that I go in with. I'm just going to walk, and I can walk faster than him.
0: Yeah. There are two things I do. I walk slow, and I walk hunched over. Those are things I'm working on. Anyway.
1: The last time this happened, just last week, I literally just kept walking. I was like,
0: I get it.
1: I'm done. No goodbye.
0: If you're going to be walking around downtown Atlanta for the big match tomorrow between England and the Congo, I would imagine the English fans are going to be consuming a lot of beer down
1: there. Yes.
0: And a couple of songs that you're going to hear that they love.
1: Oh.
0: Wonderwall by Oasis
1: okay.
0: and Sweet Caroline.
1: Okay.
0: So
2: and Mr. Brightside.
0: That's true.
4: There's some stat that was on the top 40 for like 6 years in the UK.
1: But
4: I love that.
1: I don't understand the Sweet Caroline thing, how as many people have picked it up. I don't get it.
4: I think you guys know, people are simple. Ba ba ba. Everybody knows
5: Bob,
4: the words.
5: Bob,
4: they think
5: Bob,
4: they think they know the words because they know that
1: accent.
4: Word.
1: I know, but
5: I love Neil Diamond.
1: Isn't it like that's somebody else's? Go get one of your own. I think that's my point. You're a civilized country.
0: The Red Sox made that popular, and now everybody's jumping on Oasis. I get, you know.
4: It wasn't the only one. Isn't Country Roads by John Denver? Yeah. That seems to have become like the international hit about America.
1: Well, because it's such a simpler time. All right.
0: And nobody knows any of the words except for the chorus.
1: I got another question. John Denver's dead, by the way. He wrote it. He did the song.
0: Been dead for a while.
1: Does his family...
0: You know, I thought he was a pilot. He wasn't.
6: Rest in peace.
1: Yeah.
0: I can fly that experimental plane. No, you can't.
1: Well,
0: should you.
1: I think he did a couple of times, but you have to do it every time. In the flying world, it really has to be 100%.
0: You have to bet 1,000
1: like
0: for the most
1: part.
0: Like,
1: if you're hitting 97%, I promise you that's not good. My point is any of his estate... Like, when they do this stuff, mm-hmm. and I hear it on my TV, is anybody getting paid?
0: That's a solid question.
1: There's enough people who are singing the song. Shouldn't... I hope there's something for them. Or is this just a freebie? Everybody just gets to trample all over the copyrights.
0: Like, the Braves, they don't do it anymore, but at Turner Field, they used to do Thank God I'm a Country Boy. That was a big thing that they used to do.
1: Yeah, I don't know if anybody makes money on that deal. Is wife Annie still alive? Remember, he wrote a song, Annie. That's the only reason I know her name.
0: I don't know.
1: Is Mrs. Denver alive?
0: I don't know what his
1: is
0: family...
1: Is she reaping any of the family rewards of this song?
4: Life ain't nothing but a funny, funny riddle, Chris.
0: I'm not sure what his family situation is.
1: Do you know that song, Annie?
0: Yeah. You fill up my senses.
1: Yeah, that's about
0: his
1: wife.
0: Who the hell do you think you're talking to? Now you insult me. You talk about my inability to walk.
4: Sunshine on My Shoulder was actually about his rifle. Did you ever hear that?
0: No, that I didn't know.
4: Oh, yeah, I've heard that. It sounds like such a piece of song.
0: Well, this 79 years old, this Annie.
1: Is she getting any money out of this?
0: I would imagine the estate's getting something. I don't know.
1: Look, here's the problem. He had enough money to buy an experimental plane. He just shouldn't have.
0: Right.
1: Some people shouldn't buy motorcycles.
0: True.
1: Thank you. Not everybody.
0: I don't think you should ever buy an experimental plane. Because if something goes wrong, you know, what do you say? Gravity is undefeated.
1: Undefeated.
0: Yeah.
1: It's not death and taxes.
0: Nope.
1: I've said it. I've known people who cheated death, and I've known people who cheated the IRS.
0: All right. It's a very special day for someone in studio. You'll find out who that someone is when we come back.
1: Real quick, the bracelet thing, though, I was told is going to be happening in Atlanta, but you're going to have to wait in line. 140 charms, pick five, you get a one-of-a-kind bracelet.
0: And that'll happen tomorrow, England and the Congo at noon. 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
22: 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His time in Los Angeles has come to an end. LeBron James has told the Lakers he plans to sign elsewhere during this offseason of free agency. Locally, the Hawks are reportedly bringing back Jock Landale on a one-year, $14 million deal. In the World Cup, Erling Haaland in Norway with a 1-0 lead on Ivory Coast in the 40th minute. 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
2: Hello.
1: Heath Klein is here with Chuck Oliver. And Chuck Oliver brought me and Domino some goodies, a sugar-free banana cream pie. And maybe, just maybe, if Heath Klein is lucky, he'll get a piece for his birthday. Happy birthday.
2: No way.
1: To Heath Klein.
2: Cat's out of the bag, huh?
1: Yep. How old are you? 36?
2: Don't I wish? 53.
3: You're 53.
2: I'm 53. Yeah.
4: He's 72 now.
3: Don't mind me. I'm enjoying.
4: Yeah, I know. You're going to top
3: Chuck's banana cream pie.
5: All right. Chuck, you didn't bring any extra, dude?
3: It was really good.
6: I don't mean to interrupt.
4: I will split mine if anybody who didn't get a piece would truly like a piece.
6: Mm. Well, that's everybody but you and Nick.
3: I got to tell you.
4: Oh, we're the only ones who got a piece?
6: Yeah. It's difficult. It's a difficult travel.
4: Yeah, I got to be honest with you. You are one of the few people that could say that and not care that you just said that.
3: Yep, no, he doesn't.
4: You brought two pieces of pie in for a place that's got a bunch of idiot gavones.
3: Yeah, I don't care either.
4: Well.
3: Because I got mine.
4: Yeah, piece in a pod.
6: I know my room.
5: Reading on air, we know you don't care.
6: So, this is banana cream pie.
3: Mm-hmm. I gotta tell you,
4: Heath, do you want a piece?
2: I'm good. I appreciate it, though.
4: You can find a match, I believe, and then make it a birthday cake.
6: What do you think, Nick?
3: It's really good. I mean, I gotta tell you, there's nothing better than. Hold on a second. There's nothing better than a really good piece of banana cream pie.
4: I disagree with that. There were a lot of things better.
3: Remember, we should go
6: air conditioning.
3: We should go to New York Prime and get that banana cream pie for dessert. Back in the old days when we didn't have kids and responsibilities.
4: I didn't do that. I didn't get banana cream pie. I don't think I've ever
3: back
4: ordered.
3: Back in the days where I actually went out and drank.
4: I don't think I've ever ordered banana cream pie anyplace.
3: Oh, we used to get that dessert there all the time. It's the best dessert.
4: I didn't.
3: What you're missing.
6: Home-baked butter crust.
3: Mm.
6: Vanilla custard pudding-ish layer.
4: But sugar-free is what
5: you sounds
4: think.
5: Great.
6: Yeah, sliced bananas.
3: Really hit the spot.
6: Another layer of the custard and then homemade whipped cream on top.
3: Mm-hmm.
4: Would anybody... Before I stick a fork in this thing, would anybody like a piece?
3: It's too late. Mine's gone.
4: That I have.
3: No offer, but
6: you're gonna have to just pick it up and eat the crust. Okay. That's just
3: with a sandwich.
2: This is a pretty heavy compliment. Like clearly, Nick isn't just being nice here. Digs the dessert.
6: Well, it's sugar. Like there's no downside to
3: it. Listen, he didn't bring it in yesterday, and I was disappointed.
2: Yeah, but just because it's sugar free doesn't mean people will like it. Like they could still say, "Oh yeah, I'll finish this later." Like Nick's like, "No, screw that. I'm going right now."
4: Can I tell you what he's doing? He does it then. Every time somebody brings something in here now, he eats right into the microphone. Mm-hmm. There's no crunch in banana cream pie. He's actually crunching because he's a method actor.
3: No.
4: Do you not understand what's going on here?
3: Chuck, we explained that the crust is,
6: It's got a nice chew to it, nice mouthfeel.
3: Yeah. I got one piece left.
4: It's very tasty.
6: Okay, good. I'm glad you enjoyed it.
4: Could be better in terms of, I know it's not sugared.
6: Oh, it could be better.
4: So it takes a little bit of a hit.
6: No.
4: It could be sugar is wonderful.
6: It's better. It could be better because it's the first one I've ever made.
4: But sugar is
3: the first
4: is
3: one
4: wonderful.
3: You've ever made, really?
6: Yeah, that's the first banana cream pie I've ever made.
3: Great job.
6: So, if you just want to pick it up and bite it, you can.
4: No, sugar is wonderful. Yeah. This is fine. This is actually, it's refreshing. How about that?
6: It's got a nice
4: cold
6: fresh pop to it.
4: It's cold enough
3: to have to run out of here in about 3 minutes, but just in case.
4: This is Zach every time.
3: All right,
4: time.
3: Very good.
4: Somebody brings something in, he eats it into the microphone, talks while he's doing it, then he goes potty. Like, he has to run home.
3: There might be an incident.
4: I know, he has to run home.
2: So, is there a limit to it?
4: Banana cream pie incident.
3: It's better I go, out there than in here.
2: So, if somebody brings in, like, barbecue ribs, you're just going to chow down on
3: that? If Chuck brings them in, I'm going to eat
5: That'd
3: them.
5: That'd be amazing.
3: I'm going to do that.
2: Just eat a full rack of ribs right here.
4: Lick his fingers. You exaggerate.
3: And ribs, I must tell you that ribs, it's very much, it's like pasta for me. It's very much hit or miss. There's nothing worse than a bad batch of ribs that stick to the bone. You can't have that.
2: Oh, yeah. If they're over dried out, that's brutal.
3: Yeah.
2: Can't have that.
3: It ruins everything for me. The whole experience. You know who makes good ribs? Our friend Big Ray that lives in the Battery.
4: Oh, really?
3: Yeah. Makes tremendous ribs.
4: Okay.
3: You fat piece of shit. Now, that wasn't necessary.
6: That's
3: my friend.
4: Consistently.
3: How dare you? Yes.
7: He's fat!
3: He's been in contests.
4: No way.
3: Rib contests.
4: Is that
3: true? They've won rib contests. Yeah.
4: No way.
3: Mm-hmm.
4: He's honored?
3: Yeah. He's got blue ribbons all over
4: Bonafides
3: the place.
4: Has
3: Sometimes he wears them and nothing else to celebrate.
4: Ribs don't do it for me.
5: Come on.
3: Why are you surprised by this?
6: What about a rib, like a brisket, like a cow rib?
4: No. You don't like
3: brisket either?
6: You never had a cow rib?
4: I don't want it. Here's what I would say. Somebody gave me five ribs, I would give them to somebody who wanted them more.
6: No, no, get one. Go get a beef rib somewhere.
4: Not interested. Can I tell you what ribs I did like? I like Chinese food spare ribs back in the day when they put them in that foily bag. Mm-hmm. You're old enough, right?
3: Yeah.
4: I didn't mind those.
3: Yeah.
4: But I didn't run to anything.
3: They were probably cat, but you know what? They were delicious.
4: Whatever, man. They worked for me.
3: Mm-hmm.
4: Always, by the way, you know how you test the Chinese food place? What's the one thing that will tell you whether it's good Chinese food or not? It's the egg roll. And don't give me a spring roll. It's got to be a crunchy, fat egg roll. And if it's not, I'm out. See ya.
2: See, I
4: don't need ribs. I give them to you. You sound like a man who likes a good rib.
2: Well, I'm with Chuck on this. Beef rib's the way to go. I'm not as much of a spare rib guy anymore. Because, again, once in a while, like a really good spare rib,
4: sure.
2: But, like, you can't eat 6 or 8 of them anymore. At least I can't. I don't know. Maybe you guys can. Too much fat, too much everything.
3: If I go and get the baby back ribs, I got to do the half a rack. I can't do the full rack.
2: Well, and you just hit it, though, too. So often people dry those suckers out.
3: Right.
2: Whereas, like, a full-size rib normally doesn't dry out as much, but it's just too much fat.
4: I need to know something. I'm 63 years old, and I swear to God, I never thought of this. I never thought to ask, but I'm going to do it today. What is a spare rib?
2: Like,
4: you guys are talking about ribs here.
2: Like the bigger pork rib.
6: The one you pick up and eat and twist and throw away.
4: But it's a pork rib compared to a beef rib.
2: Yeah, because like the St. Louis style ribs are the smaller ribs.
4: Don't know what that means. But a spare rib used to be the thing from the Chinese food place. And they almost had a reddish tint to them.
6: Bag ribs.
4: That's what I remember. Mm-hmm. Like if I look up Chinese food spare rib, that's pork.
7: Do I look like I speak Mandarin?
6: If it was smoked, probably, sure.
4: Okay. But a beef rib is a bigger rib.
6: It's unbelievable.
2: That's where it's got the big slat that looks like something from like furniture, only a bone. And it's just, it looks like a leg.
4: I'm not kidding.
2: Yeah, it looks like a leg on a table.
4: Yes.
2: It's thick, like a ruler. It's like a fork and knife.
3: And it's nice and tender and comes right off the bone.
6: Oh, yeah. A Texas barbecue joint and you get a beef rib, it'll be like the most tender steak you've ever eaten wrapped around a bone.
4: I don't believe that, but let me ask another question. No, I don't believe that. So if it falls off the bone, why do I need the bone as a middleman? Why don't I just take the...
2: You're smarter than that.
4: The beef off and just eat it.
5: Just come on, dude.
3: I mean, I guess you can, I guess, if you want to.
6: It's like icing on a cake. You can take it off.
4: Yeah. What's pulled pork? What's pulled pork?
6: That's a pile of pork.
4: But that's not a rib thing. That's just... They didn't take meat off a rib.
3: No.
6: No, that's rib meat, and they'll advertise it as such. Okay. Rib meat. Here's rib meat.
4: Okay. I'm learning.
2: But like, if you go somewhere and they say we have a rib sandwich, like that's going to be like a spare rib type thing. Is
5: like a McRib?
2: An actual, yes, very much like a McRib,
3: yes,
2: except
3: the
2: for
3: same
2: you know,
3: thing.
2: Real.
6: You ever had fried ribs?
4: No.
6: Oh, deep fried ribs?
4: Don't even know that.
3: You probably get that at like the Texas State Fair, right? They deep fry everything.
6: Run it in a like a ranch, maybe Heath. What else? Or a traditional sauce?
2: Yeah, they're big on the white sauce at a lot of places. I'm not a white sauce guy.
6: Oh,
2: don't do it.
6: I love the white sauce. Deep fried ribs.

0: like, but that is, I've never heard anybody do that before. You're the first. You want the gravy on it. I mean, that kind of ties in the whole beef and broccoli.
1: I want the beef and broccoli, and I'll put a little soy sauce on it.
2: One almost choke on it.
1: And I win. I think
0: they probably said bad things about you as they prepared that for you.
1: Yeah, but you know what the good news is? Can't spit in my food because it's all dry. It's all dry. They're not going
0: to
1: spit in my food.
0: That is one way to look at it, I suppose. Yeah.
1: Thank you.
0: So what are you getting for your birthday?
3: Oh, it's not possible to care less about a birthday than I care about my birthday. So I mean, she's going to make a pound cake when we get home. I'll have a pound cake to enjoy, and then that'll be it.
1: Wait, is that what the kids call it?
4: The code? That's what they're wanting.
3: That's true, yeah. I forgot that that's a... Okay.
1: That's
0: how my daughter was born, playing pound cake.
3: This will be an actual pound cake.
1: Is your wife a baker? Bakeress? Baker?
3: Not really, not just too much. But that's just something that she knows I enjoy, so she'll just make like a basic... Because again, I don't do that much in the way of desserts and stuff. So just a nice basic.
1: Give me the last three things your wife made that you really enjoyed. I don't care what form, fashion, baked goods. What's the last three meals that she made that you really enjoyed?
3: Oh, she makes a good jambalaya. Let's see, what else? She just does a lot of pasta dishes, that kind of thing. Okay. She's super with the healthy stuff.
1: What is she not good at making? Everybody's got kryptonite, brother. Don't lie.
3: No, she's smart. She really doesn't. She doesn't make, like last night, she said she didn't get it right with this dish that she was trying to make. There was like some orzo dish or whatever. She didn't get it completely right.
0: Did you flip out?
1: Is that Greek?
3: It's a type of pasta that's almost like rice. And so
1: it's not pasta
3: Whatever she was going for, but no, it's not.
2: Like pasta
3: it's
2: rice.
3: Not right. It's like if pasta
2: orzo,
3: was in
2: like
3: rice.
2: Like couscous.
0: Yeah, that's what orzo
3: if
0: is.
3: If pasta was looking like rice, that's
1: awful.
3: What it is.
1: Why would you ruin good pasta by screwing it up with this?
3: But she's great
2: like
3: at making healthy
2: rice
3: stuff.
2: And pasta.
3: That's what she does. She takes like Greek yogurt and puts it in stuff and makes it healthy. That's what she does.
1: Your wife cook?
4: Yeah, she's Southern.
1: Does she? What does she make? Like, what is not good? What is not good in her repertoire?
4: She made a chicken teriyaki when we were dating, and she will never make that again.
0: Chicken's a dangerous game.
1: The one-off. What does your father always say?
0: Very dangerous game. My father used to always say, I loathe chicken. So that's probably why I don't like chicken.
1: Do you know there are certain...
0: He did really say that.
1: Do you understand?
0: It's fun growing up.
1: People either make good meatloaf or bad meatloaf.
0: My mother makes the best meatloaf.
1: Once you make bad meatloaf, you should be out of the meatloaf business. Like, you can make bad meatloaf.
0: There is nothing better than eating leftover meatloaf. Nothing. Like, it sits there for about an hour, then you go back for
1: meatloaf
0: seconds.
1: Meatloaf sandwich.
0: My God.
1: Meatloaf
0: ketchup
1: sandwich.
0: Ketchup on it.
1: Yeah.
0: Oh.
1: Meatloaf sandwich.
0: You
1: want to
0: hack? Better than love making.
1: But a bad meatloaf is a bad meatloaf.
0: Yeah,
3: that's my mom. My mom's meatloaf smelled like feet. It was terrible. It was horrible.
4: Don't make it in a loaf pan. Make it in a bundt cake pan.
1: Mm-hmm. One more time. Give me this again.
4: Don't make it in a loaf pan. Traditionally, make it in a bundt cake pan.
1: Why?
4: Because you get the same amount of beef will give you like 30% more exterior, which means you get to put more glaze on it, which is the good part that everybody likes, the glaze.
0: He's not wrong.
1: What's the glaze on a meatloaf?
4: It's supposed to have sugar in it. Mine doesn't, and it's even better.
1: I doubt that.
4: Oh, son.
1: I'm not sure it's better if it doesn't have sugar.
2: Now I know it's coming in next.
4: Would you like meatloaf?
1: This is a
4: yes.
1: meatloaf.
3: This is a bait.
0: Next week I want meatloaf. Matter of fact, I'm demanding meatloaf.
4: I can bring meatloaf for everybody. Banana cream pie traveled tough.
1: Okay, I like meatloaf.
4: I'll bring meatloaf in.
1: But meatloaf
4: cake, meatloaf. So you get more exterior. It's kind of like a skinny fry better than a fat fry.
1: Is it also like if you make a cake that's longer, more icing on the cake? Like there are certain cakes you go, oh, you kind of feel gypped off on the icing.
4: Yes.
1: If you like icing, just make a certain shaped cake and you get more icing.
4: For the exact same amount of mass of cake.
0: Right. I don't understand how nobody enjoys icing. Like people that don't enjoy icing, I cannot wrap my head around
1: Me neither.
0: That. I can't eat enough icing.
3: I'm just waiting for this next, like, 2 months for you guys. Chuck, there's no way you can make a full set of steaks for everybody.
1: He's bragging about the meatloaf. And I'm telling you, a good meatloaf is wonderful. Mm-hmm. A bad meatloaf will stay with you.
4: It's a nice point, Heath. It's going to be London broil.
3: Chuck, there's no way you know how to make a good lasagna.
1: Lobster.
4: Yeah, lobster. Yeah.
0: Some surf and turf, Chuck. I don't think you can do it. I don't think you have it in you.
1: You're Italian. There is a bad lasagna, too.
0: Mm-hmm.
1: The people who just want to keep stuffing ingredients into a lasagna just to make it more special.
0: And
1: a
0: lasagna that's runny. I mean, it's like a watery sauce.
3: I will leave the table.
1: If a lasagna piece is cut and you watch it collapse right in front of you,
0: I'm done.
1: I'm out.
0: It ruins everything. It takes away my appetite.
3: Lasagna? Anybody tried seafood lasagna?
0: I've heard about it, and I'm afraid.
3: That's a swing and a miss. I like seafood. I like lasagna. I don't like seafood lasagna.
0: That's not a good combination.
1: You know the other thing about lasagna? Lasagna should have a crisp on the outside.
0: Yes. Like, yes, it should.
1: Right.
0: Absolutely, without question.
1: If you got noodles, and it's just noodles without a crisp, you know what that means. You didn't bake it properly.
0: Because
1: you can cook the pasta, then you make lasagna.

0: lasagna, it has to set for a while. Even after you take it out of the oven, you can't eat
1: it's like
0: it right
1: a cheesecake.
0: Away. Yes. Like you can't touch it right away.
2: Now, see, you were asking something she didn't get right. She tried those pre-made noodles where you put them like
1: in.
2: I
1: don't know what that is.
2: They had these noodles that you can put in the lasagna. Mm-hmm. If you try to make a lasagna, they're like pre-done noodles. And she made a lasagna one time like that. No, no, that did not work. Do not do that.
1: Yeah, by the way, more
3: hard noodles.
1: Yeah, more ingredients in something does not make it better.
0: Makes it busier.
1: Right. You're just
0: it's like a bullpen.
1: Off.
0: The more that door swings open, the more problems you could
1: the
0: have.
1: More
0: the more ingredients you add.
1: Yes.
0: You.
1: You're right.
0: I know.
1: More chances to get it wrong.
0: I have my moments here and there. All so right. What's the best birthday present you ever got?
2: Oh.
0: Even going back to when you were a kid.
2: Man. I'm trying to think. The thing is, we do like experiences. So I'm trying to remember if it was Christmas or birthday, but... Like, one time, for example, she got me, like, tickets to go see U2 up at Madison Square Garden.
0: Nice.
2: So we went up there, we did a run, that kind of thing. So we do a lot more experiences
0: awesome.
2: Than we do, like,
0: so you went and saw U2 and then you ran.
2: Yeah, we did. There's a run at the, not the same day, but Central
0: gotcha.
2: Park. There was a 4 mile
0: that
2: we did.
0: That's your thing. You like to go...
2: Yeah, we just go around different places.
0: Yeah,
2: it's just... Some people like to go and play golf. I'm not a golfer, but
0: right.
2: that's like our thing. You know, some people are like, oh, I want to go to Oregon. I want to play Bandon Dunes.
0: Yeah.
2: For us, like, okay, let's find a run we could do in like Portland or somewhere, you know.
0: How about when you were a kid? What was the best birthday present you ever got?
3: That was a throwback
2: man,
3: moment.
2: Probably books. I don't know. I didn't.
0: Books.
2: I didn't get like fancy stuff.
0: Like I got a bicycle. I got a 10-speed when I was like 12. It was tremendous.
1: I've been at it for a second.
0: I think it fell off a truck. My father.
4: Do you
0: got
4: look
0: it
4: forward to your birthday?
3: The birthday is code.
1: The birthday song.
0: Yeah, might have been.
1: I have a buddy Chris who runs Johnny's Hideaway, who wants to play the birthday game with you and I. He loved the birthday game years ago, but it's your birthday. He just reminded me with. That was our theme.
3: Happy birthday.
1: That was Justine who found that, correct?
0: I think so, yeah.
1: Yeah, the happy birthday from
0: back
1: 16 Candles.
0: Radio Korea.
1: Yeah.
3: I never got a birthday gift.
0: So you get books for your birthday, like, as a kid? That explains a lot.
2: No, but, like, I would ask for them, though. It wasn't like they foisted them on me against my will or something, but...
0: Run
2: I mean,
0: Crime
2: I'm sure
0: and Punishment when
2: I'm
0: you
2: sure
0: were 11?
2: I'm sure there's some good stuff, but I don't have that, like, oh, I wanted the sled and I got
0: you
2: the
0: know,
2: sled.
0: Mom,
2: like, I don't have that.
0: I need that book by Dostoevsky, if you don't
2: yeah.
0: mind.
2: Yeah, I'm just trying to think of something,
1: Mom?
2: Something
1: Mom?
2: Magical.
1: Can I get To Kill a Mockingbird? Mom?
3: First edition!
2: No, like, the thing is, I would ask for stuff that now you'd be able to get... And back then you couldn't. So I would say, oh, you know, can you get me like a Boston Celtics thing? Well, we're in Tampa. You're not getting a Boston Celtics thing with Larry Bird in Tampa. Mm-hmm. So that's part of the problem, too. If I did have something I kind of was aiming for, it wasn't really around.
0: I know when I was a kid, you had that Sears catalog that you can order. Like my mother ordered me like one of those.
3: Book.
0: Like a Raiders, like an Oakland Raiders, like varsity.
1: I got a Rams thing.
0: A varsity jacket.
1: That,
0: you know, your arms
1: plastic
0: would sweat
1: sleeves.
0: In those sleeves.
1: Not pleather. They were plastic.
0: Yeah.
1: But you got it.
0: She ordered me one of those.
1: Yeah,
2: I got a friend whose kid is like obsessed with FC Barcelona. And so, you know, he can buy all this stuff online now. Whereas if it had been in the 80s, I don't know what he would have done.
1: Can we have a
2: moment?
1: Kid
2: would have known either, probably.
1: Can we go around room? I never thought about asking everybody. We joke about, like, you got to be in this business. Like comedians, you're a little off. Like you just want
0: to be in
1: hug.
0: This business. There's something wrong.
1: Well, there's something.
0: Yeah.
1: It doesn't have to be a lot of things.
0: Something's missing.
1: Were you a weird kid?
2: Oh, I'm sure I probably was.
1: 8 years old. Were you legitimately like? Do you think you were sort of a strangest kid?
2: I mean, I was a little out of sorts. I wasn't like over in the corner eating paste or something. But
1: no. I didn't say moronic. Like I didn't say problematic. I just meant, did you think?
0: He didn't mean you should be institutionalized.
1: Yeah.
2: Yeah, I mean, I think everybody's a little weird when you're young, right?
1: I'm asking,
2: unless you're like the Star Jock.
1: Were you a little bit weirder than that, though?
2: Probably.
1: Okay. And, like, because getting books for your birthday sounds...
2: Yeah, well, like,
1: God bless your family.
0: No, there's nothing wrong with that, but my father would have said you're a weirdo.
1: Right.
0: Because what he didn't understand, he would criticize.
1: Now, I also had an uncle who, when he died, we found all his comic books. But he would have said, if I wanted a book, you're a weirdo. Yet he had comic books, Richie Rich and Donald the Ducks. In a box somewhere in a
0: worthless
1: closet.
0: Comic books,
1: not
0: that.
1: Even good ones.
2: Part of the problem was I was
0: ones
2: supposedly
0: that didn't make you any money when you found
3: like we
0: them.
3: We got a reader in the family.
2: I was supposedly one of these gifted kids, so they wanted me to like you know go be smart and go to Duke and go
1: did
2: to law
1: have,
2: school and do all these things. I
0: now you're
2: not
0: sitting in this room with us.
1: You're on an AM radio station with the rest of us.
2: How proud they are.
1: Were you a prodigy smart or were you just kind of smart? Be honest.
2: I mean, allegedly, I was supposed to be smart, not like some kind of Einstein, but.
1: Musical instruments?
2: They have something. No, I can't do anything like that. But, like, there was something called the Duke Talent Program or something like that. And I guess I tested high enough that. So I that's probably part of why I was a little bit of an oddball, I guess.
1: Okay. Were you weird?
3: 100%.
1: Yeah. Like, what was your version of weird?
3: I would talk to my teachers as if we were equals, like as a third grader. I honestly would be so inappropriate, not like inappropriate subjects, but inappropriate
1: adult, in, like, I'm,
3: yes,
0: like you want to have lunch with them.
1: Right. You thought you should go to the teacher's lunchroom.
3: Ms. McCart,
1: and eat with them.
3: I have a suggestion about when we were going over the multiplication tables today.
1: Right. I think if you taught it this way, Jimmy and Sally would understand it more.
3: I realize now a lot of their smiles were actually laughs, yeah, but they were really, okay, really nice to me. But no, I was absolutely just strange. And I was of the age where you could get paddled.
1: Were you strange in high school?
3: Yeah.
1: Oh, you were.
3: Well, I mean, not like sit in the corner, but, you know, with what is it? Eating
2: paste.
3: No, never eating paste.
0: I've never seen a kid eat paste.
3: No.
0: Is that urban legend?
1: No, I think probably
2: first grade, kindergarten, you can find some kids to do that.
1: Yeah, I watched, you know, you ever see a kid who's got marker all over their face and you realize he was trying to eat the marker and it's just sort of, like, I just think
0: kids are
1: curious.
0: Are the kids we laughed at.
3: I was kind of
1: insecure.
3: I was kind of done with it
0: back then.
3: And what I wanted was not the same thing that, like, most high school sophomores wanted.
1: You had to get out of this town. I got to get out of this
3: town. I got Lawrenceville figured out. I was like, all right, I got Lawrenceville figured out.
0: Why would you even ask me that question?
1: No, but hold on.
0: You've known me for 30 years. You know I was weird.
1: I think you were probably
0: changed.
1: You were probably weirder in your head, but I thought you were a mama's boy.
0: Yeah, definitely.
1: Yeah, and that was the whole eating.
0: Yeah,
1: grandma.
0: Yeah,
1: yeah. That's strange.
3: Catholic boy from Ohio is supposed to be a mama's boy, though.
0: Yeah, pretty much.
3: Huh.
1: Well, not at 48, like some of his. Right, you're supposed to get out of the house at a certain point, are you not? Well, not you. You got out, from what I understand.
0: I did, but yeah, my friends all lived at home until they got married. Yeah,
1: yeah, yeah, that's a little bit strange.
3: Mario got married?
0: No.
3: Oh, okay. All right.
1: Oh, Mario.
0: No.
3: He has a friend, Mario, if you knew him.
0: Yeah, that ship has sailed.
1: Yeah, he doesn't really want it or need it at this point.
0: I went home.
3: He lived at home, right?
0: Yes, but he's an orphan now. His parents are both gone.
1: Yeah.
0: When I went back and saw my friends a couple of weeks ago, every bar... Now, he's older than you, Chris. He's like 64, 65. Every bar he goes into, like, the 25-year-old bartenders all know him by name.
1: Still out
0: about. Like, every single bar we went in. I said, you know this isn't normal,
1: now, I will
0: right?
1: also
0: They're
1: say,
0: not supposed to know you like this.
1: But I'll say this. We said it earlier. He's actually got it better than most of us.
0: Yeah, he's got zero responsibilities.
1: And he doesn't care.
0: Nope.
3: Yeah, I don't have a bartender. I have a pizza chef. I walk in at Johnny's Pizza. Chuck! Thin crust, pepperoni, green pepper?
1: By the way, I respect that a little bit. I don't respect the pizza order.
3: What?
1: That was a
3: thin crust, pepperoni, green pepper.
4: It's a good order. I'm into that.
3: Thank you.
0: But, you know, I collected
3: things. If I got more than two toppings.
1: That's right.
0: When I was a kid, I was a collector. I collected Hot Wheels. I collected beer cans. I collected baseball cards, football cards. I collected things. I think I had a collection. I told you, a collection of yo-yos.
1: Yes, you did.
0: So I had collections.
1: You had your things.
0: Yeah.
1: You got to play with your things. I'm going to go get more.
0: Right.
1: Did you ask your grandmother, who had probably not a lot of money, how'd you get a collection of yo-yos? It almost sounds like a rich kid thing.
0: I think my aunt would buy some. Okay. I would ask different members of the family to buy me a yo-yo.
3: Oh, the Dunkin' explosion in the mid-70s?
1: Yeah. Butterfly?
0: Yeah, the butterfly.
3: Walking the dog?
0: I had the butterfly that lit up. I had the butterfly that didn't light up.
1: I don't think you were as poor as you tell
0: I had
1: you
0: the
1: were.
0: Dunkin' Jewel. I had a ton of yo-yos.
3: Did these yo-yos belong to other students and then you? Or?
0: I mean, some of them may have been acquired in different ways, but I had the yo-yos nevertheless.
1: Lost
3: if you had the butterfly that lit up.
0: Yeah, I had it.
1: I don't think he was poor. I think he's been pushing this poor thing on us. It might not be true.
0: I don't think we had all the money in the world. I just we figured out ways to get things. That's all.
1: Barter. It was bartering.
0: It was a different time.
1: It was bartering. All right. I never really asked. That's... Okay.
2: Well, now you went everybody else. What about you?
1: Oh, I was not weird.
0: He thinks he's... You don't understand. He thinks he's fine. He doesn't think there's anything wrong with him. Well,
2: this is up there with the he can survive a plane crash thing.
0: Yeah, he does. He seriously thinks if he's in a plane...
2: Just one. You're the normal one.
1: I could survive one plane crash.
0: If you're in a plane, that goes down, a 747.
1: Yep.
0: And it smashes into the ground.
1: Yep.
0: You're going to walk away.
1: I'm going to be looking back.
3: So Value Jet, you would have been given the eyewitness account.
0: If you were in the Everglades, you would have swam out of the Everglades.
1: The Everglades is a different story.
3: Oh, alligators.
1: I've always envisioned it with a field of some sort.
0: Gotcha.
1: Yeah. Yeah, I think I'm walking away. Once. I'm not saying I'm walking away every time.
2: Yeah, we're the odd ones over here.
3: Plane hits a pecan tree. Everybody else in the band dead.
1: You know what? I find it really interesting. I enjoyed elementary school. I don't remember middle school much, but I think I enjoyed it. I enjoyed high school. Isn't that, maybe that's the weird part of it. Like, I don't have a lot of bitches about growing up. We didn't have a ton. I wasn't hungry. I had a bike. I was out. Nobody bothered me. But I enjoyed, like, being a kid. Like, I hear these stories about people who didn't enjoy being a kid or going to high school. I was like, really? That kind of stinks.
0: My father used to always say, you can't have a conversation with that kid. That's what he would tell my brothers or my sister and my mom. Maybe I just didn't want to listen to him, you know?
1: Yeah, maybe. You were tired of him.
3: Yeah. Was he wanting to have a conversation with a 9-year-old? Or
0: I think his approach was a little bit bad. If you wanted to talk to a 9-year-old that way, you know, like
1: down the hall,
0: stop eating that peanut butter and jelly sandwich. Aren't you big enough? You know, things like that.
1: Yeah, that's
0: that'll stay with a 9-year-old.
1: That makes me sad.
0: Well,
1: that makes me sad.
0: I am where I am as a result. So no, maybe I should be thanking him.
1: I think I had a bike. I knew right from wrong. I went out, came home when the sun, you know, sort of went down. Mm-hmm. I went and played stickball, did baseball card things. Yeah, I kind of had it pretty good. Like, if I had problems, like as an adult, if I had I could not blame mommy and daddy, and I could not, I could blame nobody. Right? Like, some people just go, and maybe they're hanging on to the idea, oh, they didn't love me enough. I got none of that. So I don't think I was weird.
2: Well, by that standard, I'm not that weird either, because I didn't have any great trauma that's, like, unresolved from being a kid. I mean, it was fine. It was what it was.
3: I had to carve out everything on my own.
1: But you asked for books.
3: Monday night football, Monday night baseball, Sunday. Like, I had to. My dad was a commission salesman. He sold everything from literally chocolate bars to Boeing jets.
1: Was he a sports fan?
3: Ish, yes. Yeah. So football and
1: okay.
3: Braves and all that. But it was me, three older sisters, and then an even older female, my mother. And dynamic. So I had to force
1: everything.
3: That's
1: dynamic. There is something about a dynamic.
3: Nobody else wants to watch Monday Night Baseball? Damn, in the bedroom again. So I'm back in my parents' bedroom watching on the big TV.
0: Did you have, like, imaginary friends?
3: No, I had Howard Cosell and...
0: Right, you know, they were your friends. Yeah. You talked to the television.
1: Yeah, like he did to the teacher.
3: Jack Brickhouse, I believe.
1: Right. Jack Brickhouse, that would be correct.
0: Was your father a traveling salesman?
3: Absolutely.
0: So you have half-siblings. Like, I believe somewhere I have a half-sibling.
1: I'm guaranteeing
3: I'm not getting into the 23andMe. Like, I will not submit my... I haven't... Not from a criminal standpoint.
0: Right, you just don't want to know.
3: Because I've lived a pretty boring life from the criminal side of things.
0: So you think two things, Domino. You think I have a half-sibling and I have another kid.
3: Have you put your DNA in the...
0: No. I'm afraid to.
1: I don't want to guarantee.
0: There are things I don't want to know.
1: Nothing's 100%.
0: That book needs to stay closed.
1: But he has a half-sibling, and he has another kid. I'm damn sure of those two things. And that's cool and everything. I'm just telling you that I believe, and I believe this for a very long time.
3: Charles Kuralt had a whole new family.
1: Yes,
3: so
1: he did. Yes, he did. Do you think your dad had a possibility of...
3: My family tree, like, there's bootleggers, there's importers, exporters.
1: Scale of 1 to 10. How well
2: down the hall.
1: How well did you know your dad?
3: 7.5.
1: Like, he wouldn't have told you there was another family, but you guys had something.
3: Probably not.
1: Okay.
0: I knew my dad very well.
3: I know. It's
0: unfortunately,
3: kind of
0: he had no filter.
3: It seems to be the kind of thing you'd want to keep away from others.
1: Yeah, maybe.
3: I mean, it does seem the kind of thing.
1: Until Johnny's a certain age, perhaps.
3: Yeah. By the way, I wanted to ask y'all something before y'all left. I suffer from secondary embarrassment. I had to turn away from the Diana Rossini audio. Did it get as bad as I thought it was?
0: Yeah,
3: about?
0: It wasn't good.
3: She lied. Okay.
4: You'll hear it at 3:00.
3: I know.
2: It's coming.
0: It wasn't good.
3: I heard, hi, I'm an NFL reporter. And I went, I can't do this.
0: She called the breaking news, Sean McDermott getting fired, an emergency.
1: Why she had to be tweeting when she was driving, which she was pulled over for it. She said emergency. You put it in no uncertain terms. Somebody giving birth and somebody bleeding in your car. That's an emergency.
0: Someone dying or giving birth in your car.
1: Everything else is an emergency.
0: Yeah. Maybe you're going to have an accident. And you got to, you know, speed to the racetrack to use the restroom. Maybe that's an emergency.
3: And she didn't call in like a super high up level favor from an NFL owner to get her.
1: No, she showed her phone. Much like I could have said, are you a fan of Hank Aaron?
0: She found out
1: the cop. Here's a text message I had with Billy Aaron.
0: Again, you'll hear it at 3:00. She found out the cop was a Vikings fan, and she brought up Kevin O'Connell's phone number and said, see this? Look what I just texted him. That's what she did.
2: But because this story came up in the New York Times last week, somebody actually went and found the video. So that's why this is like a new thing.
1: And last week I said, Nick, this is easy. I Googled, what day did McDermott get fired? 10:41 it hits. She gets pulled over at about 9:21, which I said, you'll be able to find out what town in New Jersey was she in. We found out Ridgeview. And then I will say that the cop, thank God he's not in trouble. You'll hear it. Just so you know, the chief of the police in Ridgeview said, we have discretion. If you don't have a history, we have no problem if our officers issue a warning.
0: But they had to speak to it because she couldn't keep her mouth shut.
1: Exactly. And now,
0: Kevin, and she lied.
1: Do you know the Minnesota Vikings head coach? Yeah, let's just say he's going to be asked a question. I'll save that one. You'll be able to hear
3: it.
1: Oh, no.
3: He's going to get involved. Why do you bring my name into this? That's that whole... Yes. You remember Kobe out in college? The first thing he said, Shaq does it. Yeah. I was like, what?
1: That was bad.
0: Well, remember that Mike Tyson documentary? Remember what he said? He said, I've taken advantage of other women, but I didn't take advantage of that woman.
3: Desiree?
0: He said that in the documentary.
1: Sir, have you stopped beating your wife? You know that question that... That's the one that can...
0: It's called leading the witness, right?
1: Well, it's a couple of things.
0: Or is it begging the witness? I don't even know which one.
1: Yes, I've stopped beating my wife. Oh, so you used to beat your wife.
0: Right.
1: It's just a really tricky sort
4: of... It's his birthday today, too, by the way, Mike Tyson.
0: It's Mike Tyson's birthday and Heath Klein's birthday.
1: Can you share your birthday with anybody else that you know?
2: We don't have many good ones on the 30th. I think Mitch Richmond is the only other one that I remember.
1: How about deaths? There's a column.
2: There might be. I don't know.
1: That up right now. You found out who else famous died.
2: Tyson, though, I know Tyson just because, it is my birthday. But the thing I thought was funny, you know how they have like horoscopes and whatnot? They had this thing where based on like your day of your birth, you're supposed to, this is what kind of person you're going to be. And so I'm like everybody's like, this is nonsense. Let me see what it says anyway. So I'm reading, you'd make, a good teacher. And I'm like, wait a minute. Yes, Mike Tyson, future English teacher. That's a great idea.
0: I'll sit on the box and punch someone in the nuts.
5: I take my hand off to you.
1: They don't bet a thousand on those horoscopy things.
2: No, not so much.
1: Did it sound like you?
2: Not really. Oh. But when I got to the part about you'd make a good teacher, I'm like, yeah, me and Mike we'll do fourth period English together.
0: We'll
2: be great.
0: Change the world.
1: Hey, we didn't even get to the headline. Would you, if everybody at the station did the Petrie next year, would you do it?
3: Yeah.
0: You would do it. All right, I believe you would.
1: Of course. You'd be easy. You've done it twice.
0: I didn't know that. Yeah.
3: I've done it twice. Yeah, I did it in 2005 against pregnant Cindy Simmons as a promotion.
1: I don't remember this.
0: Why?
3: You remember Ray and Cindy?
1: Yeah, sure.
3: Cindy was pregnant.
1: Okay.
3: And they had a promotion, me against...
1: I don't remember this.
3: Huh?
1: Who won, by the way?
3: Well, she didn't actually...
1: Oh.
3: She showed up and
1: it was a radio bit.
3: Yeah, classic. Okay. She wasn't supposed to do it.
1: Oh, okay.
3: And
0: what's that?
3: Then my you talk about age. My freshman year of high school, after eighth grade, you then move up to high school, and so everybody got the mimeograph from the high school coach. You either have to work out voluntarily 3 days a week. Or if you run the Petrie and get your T-shirt, that shows me you've been doing it on your own. Literally, the night of July 3rd, me and two of my buddies went and ran a couple of laps around the track, and we're like, we're good. And we showed up, and we did the race. And you can do that ish at 14.
1: How much of it would you run next year? Would you walk the whole, like, would you run at all?
3: I'd walk the whole way. I'd walk some.
1: And you'd run some? No. Would you run some?
3: Yeah. Oh,
1: okay.
3: I would show up. Wait a minute. Run?
4: Yeah, light jog, perhaps.
0: Light jog.
1: Light jog.
0: We're no spring chickens.
2: Yeah, you don't have to sprint.
3: Power walk. There will be nothing resembling the freeze. I'll do that, though.
1: A light jog. Rich Kana offered. He said, why don't we do it next year? Because I've never done it. Nick has done it once. He said, for charity, why don't you race each other? I don't want to race. And by the way, he doesn't want to race either. God forbid I beat him.
0: Right.
1: It'd be really
0: I'll never live that down in my head anyway.
1: Because what was the analogy you gave?
0: It's like beating up an old man if I race you. You know what I mean?
1: Right. If you beat up an old man, what just happened?
0: You beat up an old man.
1: What if you lose to me?
0: You lost to an old man.
1: Yeah. So it's no win for you.
3: Let's get the lineup of who's doing it, and I can post you some odds.
4: Is the locker room doing it?
1: Oh, it's Kelsey.
3: It'll be a prop bet.
0: Well, I think the door is open for the locker room.
3: Domino versus John Michaels.
0: Team likes to say the doors to the locker room are open.
2: Yeah, 2 years ago, it was me, it was home team, and I don't think anybody else on air did it, and David Dickey blew us both away. So he's faster than everybody.
1: Did you and home team start together, run together?
6: Did hometown?
2: No, but I just...
1: Oh, you were just in it.
2: We just were both in the race. But
0: did Brandon finish the race? Because I heard he didn't.
2: Team Brandon. As far as I know, he had a time, so I assume he finished.
0: Okay.
1: But why are you
3: assume? He said assume.
1: Why are you fixating?
0: I'm just telling you, I heard he didn't do it when he was healthier, and that's why I'm worried about him doing it this year.
1: You're not worried. I'm worried. You're just sort of...
0: It's not a good idea for him to do it.
1: I agree.
2: I don't know if he's doing it this year.
3: Why?
0: He claims he's still doing it. He might be under the knife right now as we speak. They're getting rid of those polyps.
1: Brandon Strong.
2: He has walked it before, so I'm sure he could walk it if he needed to.
1: Colin, would you do it next year if we had everybody at the station do it, if Rich gets us numbers?
4: I mean, what's the benefit?
1: Okay, you're out.
3: What's in it for me?
1: That's a question that really shouldn't have been asked.
0: I mean,
1: it was your actual answer.
0: I admire your honesty.
1: What do you want, $100?
4: No, I don't really see what the upside is. Like, I walked a race, cool. Like, I don't care.
0: Give you a six pack.
1: Okay, never mind. You're right. What the hell I ask you?
3: I think you got to have a certain time or you don't get a shirt. Like, you can't do it in 3 hours, can you?
1: I think you can.
0: No, yeah.
3: Really?
0: As long as you finish the race. Yeah,
2: yeah, you got to get to the park. If you don't make it to the park, you're out of luck. But if you make it to the park, you're going to get your shirt.
1: You can't stop at the old Jocks and Jills up above the park, grabbing a heater, asking for somebody to bring you a shirt. Right. I don't think that's a thing. All right, we'll see who wants to get in. We all have a
3: year. Cullen, you're in then. If you can get your shirt regardless of time, you're doing it.
1: He's not doing it. You can't force somebody to do this job. I believed you would do it, though.
3: I'll do it.
1: I know. I didn't think
0: you would so good. I mean, yeah.
1: All right, we'll do it.
0: The more the merrier. Right. We got a year from now. Who knows who's still going to be around? I mean, on this planet. 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
22: 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He just won't do it with the Lakers. 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Walk on. Braves back at it tonight as they welcome the Cardinals for a three-game set at Truist Park. Martin Perez gets the ball for game one at 7:15. You'll hear it right here on Atlanta Sports Station, the home of the Braves. 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
1: And good afternoon to you. Hello there. How's it going? 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Glad you could be here. It's Chuck and Chernoff. 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Of course, Braves back in action tonight. We will take you up till 680 game day. Cardinals in town for a three-game set. Martin Perez going to be on the hill for that one. Got to get into that. We've got some stuff going on around the NBA, and maybe at least the Hawks being still thrown around for Jaylen Brown. More on that coming up in just a bit, but first we have a top story. 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That's your top story. 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
3: Nothing better than a fight at a really inappropriate venue, like environment.
1: This guy was 41 years old and apparently was just shoveling meatballs down with both hands, and a woman who was the bride's cousin apparently said, "Hey, do you mind?" And he minded, and so things escalated to the point where eventually two folks got shot.
3: Picking the meatballs like off the meatball pile into his mouth or like off his own plate?
1: I don't have the specifics on that, but I feel like if he was just eating off a plate, that probably wouldn't prompt the response. I feel like we were just diving right in.
3: And then he said something, so the lady's husband had no choice. He has to, like, it was Will Smith. Do you remember the look, Jada? When he made the joke the second time, there's a look on Jada's face like, you better do something.
1: Yeah, the like, gentleman.
3: That's what happened here.
1: Yeah, the gentleman in question is a 41-year-old named Thomas Williams, and he is wanted for reckless injury with use of a dangerous weapon, possession of a firearm by a felon, and bail jumping after he allegedly shot the two guests at the wedding earlier in June. Somehow, it's not a shock that that's someone who has found trouble before. If you can't handle getting that, you know, maybe toothpicks for the meatballs would be too good if you have to escalate to gunplay on that. I'm not shocked that that's the kind of person who perhaps has ridden in the back of a car before.
3: If you got to draw down, you got to draw down.
1: Fun times at the wedding. You just never know what's going to happen with a wedding. Let's quickly get into one thing that I think is important to talk about, which is that on a day where there's big NBA news, obviously LeBron James not going to stay with the Lakers. And
3: does that mean Bronny's gone too? Is that charade over?
1: Hopefully Bronny didn't buy, maybe just, you know, rented, maybe leased, something like that. But
0: that's the big story of the day, but there's more stuff happening. It sure looks like, Chuck, Jaylen Brown is going to wind up getting traded at some point here, that they're just a bridge too far. Once you dangled him out there, it's happened a lot of times that maybe the Hawks or anybody else, if they want to get in on this, could make their play now for Jaylen Brown. But as much as Matt has pushed the idea on this show of Jaylen Brown to Atlanta, let's just say I don't think it's going to be here. But just in case you were thinking it might, I just want to read this trade proposal. And so, Chuck, you tell me, before I read you the trade proposal, what would you think the Hawks would have to give up to win a competitive trade for Jaylen Brown? Like, what about? I'm not asking you to give every last salary cap aspect,
3: Jaylen
0: right?
3: Brown,
0: but like, what level of thing would you think the Hawks would have to give up to get him?
3: If you acquire someone like Dyson Daniels in trade, and you know what you know about him now, this isn't the Daniels we got from New Orleans, like, if the Hawks were to trade Dyson Daniels for whatever, they wouldn't have to get a replacement player back. He's not that vital. If you trade Jaylen Brown, you got to get a starter back. You can have Dyson Daniels back. You can, or whatever. There are different, you know, players that on the roster that would fit, but you have to have a start right now contributor as a player, and then probably four first round picks.
0: Do you work for the Ringer in your spare time?
3: No.
0: You don't write under the name Howard Beck? Because I think this is crazy. Howard Beck of The Ringer put together his trade proposal for the Hawks for Jaylen Brown. And
3: tell me it's Dyson Daniels and four first.
0: It's Nikhil Alexander-Walker, Jonathan Kuminga, who's no longer obviously available, Zachary Risacher, and four first-round picks. And I'm sorry, that's insane. That's completely ridiculous. You're taking on a guy with a $60 million salary cap figure that you've got coming in. The only way that makes sense for the Hawks is if that's a move that puts you into the finals, at least into the finals, to trade away four first-round picks, a guy who was a valuable player in Nikhil Alexander-Walker. You're giving up on a guy who you took with the first overall pick 2 years ago. And at least in this version of things, you're also going to give up Kuminga, too, which would have meant you valued Kuminga at least somewhat. Look, Jaylen Brown's a good player.
3: Mm-hmm.
0: Jaylen Brown is not that level of player. I'm not sure how many guys in the league are the level of player that you give up that package for. But what drove me crazy is I'm looking at the Ringer's articles because there's seven different teams. You know, who is going to deal for Jaylen Brown, what the packages might look like. And for the Cavaliers, it's like Evan Mobley and then, you know, two other guys to make the numbers work, one from each team. But Evan Mobley for Jaylen Brown, good enough. For the Hawks, it's like, and your firstborn and a kidney, and, you know, special VIP nights whenever we want them at Magic City, and this. I mean, like, since when do the Hawks absolutely have to have Jaylen Brown to the point that you're giving up all that? I don't know nationally why it is that there's this perception that for the Hawks to do a deal, for a guy who's from Atlanta, you're going to have to give a lot to get Jaylen Brown to go there.
3: That is a lot. I want to be great. And to be great, you have to put your balls out there. You really do. Unless you are the Spurs, who had David Robinson and then what? He had a back injury and couldn't play, so they sucked again and got Tim Duncan. Okay. That didn't take a whole lot of courage, I believe, to take the Admiral first overall and then what, like 4 years later, whatever it was, 5 years later, take Tim Duncan. I don't think that took a lot of courage, but they pulled it off. Most times, if you want to, you said, you don't think the Hawks are in a position to give up all this to get Jaylen Brown.
0: Jaylen Brown's 30.
3: They're 58 years into this. When will they be at a point where if they're going to have a chance to be great, I want my franchise to take the chance to be great.
0: Jaylen Brown's 30. You'd be giving up under this proposal picks through 2031.
3: They're yours.
0: So you're counting on the idea that you're going to have him be effective for you in the next 2 to 3 years. Because, again, after 32 is where guys start to decline.
3: Sure.
0: So you're basically saying next 2 years you're making the finals, so you don't care about those picks because you've made the finals and they're going to be later picks anyway. I'm sorry. I don't think Jaylen Brown is that level player on this team minus the pieces I just mentioned, and you're out for first-round picks.
3: So that you can have Asa Newell? And three more guys like Asa Newell. I'm not saying.
0: We're assuming it's the 23rd pick the Hawks are going to have all 4 years. Because if it is,
3: DeAndre Hunter,
0: then you're doing pretty well.
3: Risacher was first overall.
2: Rosh Hashanah, however you say his name.
3: I want a chance to be great, and I like. When's it going to be now? because since 1968, it's never been now for an Atlanta Hawks fan. And so if they acquire Jaylen Brown and it does not turn out well, okay, but the process, thumbs up. Like, I know it is about outcomes, and I want a banner and a championship and all of the things that have never happened literally a single time in 58 years in Atlanta. I would love all of that. I don't care necessarily if it works out that way, if my friend office has the balls to actually make this move. They have the guts, the try to be great. I don't want to keep – we're a city about, hey, what's the draft like? Hey, what's our next – let's build up some draft picks. This city, for decades, we have talked about, when's the draft? Oh, we have two number ones. Okay, that's fantastic. We'll turn the franchise around. I would like it to be now. And with Jaylen and Dyson and whoever else is left over from that trade that doesn't happen, and four guys in the future that may not exist, hell yes. Those picks, I would laugh if they took four draft picks for Jaylen Brown. Absolutely. I get that guy right now, and it could change things.
0: Four picks for Brown, and you don't give up key pieces of the team is one thing. Again, I haven't given up on Risa yet. I don't think – bad year, no doubt. But a guy who's only 2 years in, I don't think you have to treat him like he's just a completely lost cause going forward. So some teams are going to like him more than others. Mm-hmm. If you want to give him up as an asset to a team that says, we think maybe we can give him more opportunity, different situation, fresh start without the pressure of being a number one pick. If you want to deal him, I'm okay with dealing him. I'm not okay with just treating him like he's just a nothing in a trade. So all you're giving up theoretically for players would be Nickeil Alexander-Walker and a guy who you were prepared to move on from, as we found out in the case of Kuminga and his contract anyway. But I just, looking at the Hawks proposal, that was quote unquote a fair deal compared to other teams' fair deals. I felt like it was ridiculous compared to other people's versions of fair deals. And this is a desirable place to play. And I know historically it hasn't played out that way in free agency for different reasons through the years. But this idea, like the kind of deal they were talking about is the kind of deal I expect somebody to have to make to get a guy to go to Sacramento, not to be coming to Atlanta. It was like, oh, you're going to have to do all these things.
3: I'm with you, but again,
0: that's ridiculous.
3: Decades and decades and decades of me saying that exact same thing. I've never been right a single time. Like old man Moses Malone, who had beaten down slump shoulders when he got here, they didn't acquire a superstar who was Jonesing to get to the A. It's been decades that I've thought, this is a great place to live and money and weather and women and restaurants and all this, and nobody ever does it. They live here when they're done playing. Allen Iverson, I don't know, there's a restaurant like within a mile and a half of here. Apparently a couple days a week you can hang out at the bar and have lunch with Allen Iverson.
0: Now, again, if this was Anthony Edwards.
3: He didn't want to play here, though. He played for like six teams.
0: This is Anthony Edwards, younger in his career, a guy that looks like he can be an alpha, whereas we don't know yet for Brown, can he lead a team as the absolute alpha? Those are the kind of things that maybe I could consider this. For him, that, and again, it's a moot point. Kuminga's already out, so any trade that the Hawks did would have to be different, and I don't think the Hawks are thinking that way, that they're one piece away. I think they still view this as, we need to let this cake bake a little more before we're ready to take that big swing like that. But I just saw that as like, come on, you got to be kidding me. Hey, coming up, but today was a good day to get lost in the pits, Falcon style. That is coming up here on 6A The Fan, 93.7 FM, and the 6A The Fan app.
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3: Chuck and Chernoff, we're about to make a triumphant return to our home away from home, Harris Cherokee in Cherokee, North Carolina. 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
6: 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Then the great Erling Haaland doing what he does, scoring in the 87th minute to put Norway back on top, 2-1. 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
8: 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So yesterday, it was right about this time, in fact, that Kyle Pitts was putting pen to paper, and it's official. He's got the deal with the Falcons. It had been reported it was coming, but now everybody has signed the contract, and we got a chance to hear a little bit from Kyle Pitts yesterday about this whole thing. And again, a lot of people thought maybe this year just let him play out the contract onto the franchise term and let him see what he could do with the new staff and vice versa. Didn't work out that way. Pitts on how the extension wound up happening.
9: I didn't know it was going to happen. Once I signed the franchise tag, it was more so that was my opportunity that Atlanta picked it back up to give me another year to showcase. And then it was just time to squeeze the rag and just grind. It was fortunate that I got the call and the interest in the long term. And when it happened, it was pretty great.
8: And we know this, Chuck. We know that Stefanski really likes tight ends. And I wonder if he just looks at that Tampa Bay game and says, why in the world can't I, maybe I'm not going to get that, but why in the world can't I find a way to get more than two catches or three catches a game out of this guy? It can't possibly be, it cannot possibly be a thing that cannot be done to have him and Drake London both on the field and productive at the same time, except for against Tampa Bay. There's just no logical reason. I have to believe Stefanski's just looking at that tape and saying, it's there, and I will be the guy who brings it out, and let's get this guy locked up for more than 1 year.
10: That's normally what an NFL coach is going to do. It's more than college, way more. It's a totally different mindset. And I've talked about this before, the arrogance, not a criticism, the arrogance of an NFL coach is, let me see the measurables. I can do something with this guy, and we can get him for cheap because he's cast off because he didn't pan out, or like whatever else. We can get him late in the draft. It is the arrogance of NFL coaching, and you need it. You're supposed to have it there, and that's what it is. He's looking at Kyle Pitts going, oh, I can get something out of him that hadn't happened in these first 4 years. I see it, and so I'll turn him into, and he didn't, like David Njoku, was he ever a consistent star?
8: Not a consistent star, no. I mean, he was consistently good, but
10: he's
8: the problem is, one, he's on the Browns, and two, they had the quarterbacks that they had.
10: And so, you're right, and there's a lot of context there, but was he looking like some sort of transformational player? And that's what you're expecting from Kyle Pitts when you draft him where you do. That's not who he is. So, get him locked up for an extra year. That's all it was. One more season, and then a $3 million raise for this year.
8: I think you got a guy who sees what he did with Harold Fannin last year as a rookie tight end and just says, if I could do that with those quarterbacks and a rookie, I will find ways to make this guy look like the player that he's shown in these little flashes he's capable of being and that everybody here has been waiting for from the second that they spent the fourth pick on him.
10: Biggest variable on the Falcons is if they have a quarterback. You said in Cleveland because he didn't have a quarterback. Biggest season variable for them. I don't know if they have a quarterback or not. Maybe Tua's healthy and he's determined and it's a one-year thing and I want to be the next Sam Darnold. Maybe. Maybe Michael Penix, someone, Benny Hinn comes by, lays hands on him and he's healthy and goes out and he shows why he was a number eight pick. But I can't say either of those is likely or even possible. They don't have a quarterback right now. That's the big issue.
8: Another one from yesterday, again, Kyle Pitts. This is something that you don't necessarily see for a guy as young as Kyle Pitts to have somebody who he did play with that is now the boss of the building. But that is the reality, is that that first year you had Matt Ryan getting him the ball, and he talks here about Matt Ryan's impact in the building.
9: With a guy like Matt in the building around on the field in practice, it's been great knowing him, and he's the exact same. He's still getting on me about small details. He's giving different small tidbits on how I can be a better leader and professional as he did my rookie year.
10: That's something that Matt could do, and Kyle, for 100 reasons, Kyle would probably not only pay attention more than he did with Kirk, because remember, Kirk publicly said some stuff. Drake was great. Darnell was great. Everybody else. Kyle, you know, if you could just like finish that route, like he said, seven guys were great. And, you know, Kyle, a little more effort on that one. I think Kyle heard that from Kirk and was like, F you. Not even like really open to it. With Matt Ryan, Matt Ryan speaks and you give him his propers.
8: Yeah, I just think, too, you mentioned it, the quarterback play is not likely to be as high level as it needs to be here this year. But this is a guy that I watched when Desmond Ridder was starting NFL games here, and it was clear at some point he just concluded, hey, there's no point to this. This guy's not going to get me the football.
10: No, he plays to the environment. You're right.
8: And so he just lost the light in the eyes went out that season for Kyle Pitts.
10: He's not a guy who says, follow me. We're getting out of this. I promise. No.
8: I do think that there's at least some signs of chemistry with Penix when he's healthy and playing. And we'll see about Tua. But there's no inherent reason. The questions with Tua are not, can he play at least adequate NFL quarterback? It's, can he play 17 games of adequate NFL quarterback without leaving on a card? And there's not a lot of evidence that suggests the answer is yes.
10: And when an NFL quarterback decides, I'm not getting hit anymore, can be understandable sometimes. When he decides that, then he becomes almost useless in games. And that was Tua a little bit last year when he's like, F this, I ain't getting hit anymore.
8: It has now been 1,268 days since anyone around here thought it was a good idea to win a championship.
10: This is ruining a perfectly good day when I just washed my car.
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0: is Chuck and Chernoff. Heath Klein in for Matt today, hanging out with Chuck. Of course, we always welcome you to be here. 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Of course, tonight you got the Braves and the Cardinals. Atlanta trying to get a little home cook, get back from the West Coast and get things going. Martin Perez on the mound tonight for the Braves. And we'll see. You're catching a team here, Chuck, and the Cardinals. They've lost four of their last five. So you're getting them at a decent time. It was interesting seeing. I have never been to San Francisco. That's one of the few places in the country that's like a big-sized market. In fact, that's like the only top 10-sized market I've never spent a second in other than through their airport one
1: been
0: time.
1: Been there as a freak show.

0: like 7:15 tonight, scheduled first pitch for that. By the way, do you see what they've got parked in the Battery now?
1: Where?
0: Right outside the Roxy today. They've got the British bus. So I don't know if we can expect...
1: Oh, I did see that, the double-decker, and they've got the near the Home Depot, like, bracket with all the countries there.
0: Yeah, they've got that, but yeah, if you're coming to the game tonight, you're going to see there's a double-decker British-style bus parked in front of the Roxy, and I don't know, like, some of these games you've seen, like, takeovers by, like, Norwegian fans or whatever, so I don't know if tonight there's going to be, like, a whole giant crew of British folks. I don't feel like the Congo is going to have so many fans here that they're going to take over, but there could be a sizable British influence at tonight's game. We'll see about that. Tomorrow, by the way, there's an Oasis tribute band. Did you see the name of the tribute band?
1: What is it?
0: If you were going to name a tribute band for Oasis...
1: I think I saw this, but I can't recall.
0: I would have guessed Cigarettes and Alcohol, just because that's literally a song, and that would make sense. They went with Broasis.
1: That's fantastic.
2: So tomorrow
1: night... That's fantastic.
2: Night.
1: No, that's great. I have not seen that. That's fantastic.
0: Tomorrow night, you can check out Broasis. So they're going very British in the Battery the next couple of days. Braves, however they get there, just want some wins. So if the bus gets them a win, keep the bus. Even if the Brits lose, man, keep the bus parked outside the Roxy all week. We'll see about that. Meanwhile, talking about somebody on the road, on two wheels, four wheels, whatever, Diana Rossini managed to... get attention for a traffic stop. And here's the thing. Diana Rossini, since this whole situation with Mike Vrabel came up, has done something that seems to have been before this for her basically impossible. Diana Rossini has said nothing. No social media posts, no interviews, no conversations.
1: She saved a dog and an old man, apparently.
0: There was an indication
1: that
0: she was involved. But at this point, like her whole persona, and that's one of the things I want to touch on here, but her whole persona that she had built for herself was this shtick of being this kind of over-the-top, super Jersey girl, and, oh, I'm so crazy, I might just say anything. And if you're wondering, well, wait, what? If she hasn't said anything, it's almost July, then why is this a story now? The New York Times did a story within the last week examining the whole saga of her and Vrabel, and she worked at The Athletic. It's important to note, The Athletic is published by the New York Times' company, but is not a New York Times entity. And there's a rivalry there. So this was very much perceived by people in the journalism world as the folks at the New York Times wanting to go double birds at you cretins at The Athletic who aren't doing things the proper way. And you paid this woman $800,000 and look at what she's done to journalism. Oh, my Lord. So that, as much as anything, is what motivated this story, apparently, was them looking to kind of do a cross office dunk here. But as part of the story, they found an anecdote she had told with Stu Gatz, if you remember Stu Gatz of the Dan Le Batard Show.
1: Who's now gone.
0: He's a national radio host now.
1: Yeah.
0: But she was on his podcast, apparently, and told some story where she claimed that she had gotten out of a ticket by virtue of talking to the officer in question, and wasn't a Jets fan, wasn't a Giants fan, found out what team he was a fan of, and she supposedly had pulled up the coach on Snapchat to, like, let the police officer see his coach, and that's how she got out of the ticket. After that story got recounted in the Times, a local journalist in New Jersey went, searched for the body cam footage, did the FOIA request, and got it. And so we're going to let you hear the audio of how it actually went down, because people were lined up to Doug, oh, that liar. It turns out she didn't actually pull the guy up on FaceTime. She showed him text messages. This is how a portion of it sounded.
3: What is your team?
4: I'm a Vikings fan, unfortunately. Let's see it.
3: Can you see the name?
4: Oh, my God. Can you see?
3: See what I said? Look what I said to him, though, just now. Go to the bottom.
4: Oh, my God. Wow. Pretty cool.
3: Dude, I love the Vikings, though. They're awesome. KFC's awesome.
4: Yeah. He seemed like a good
3: dude. Your quarterback sucks, though.
0: And the part at the end there, that's the part that I actually think is important. And I think if you're a Falcon fan, this actually is one little tiny thing maybe you can feel a little bit good about. Again, if you didn't hear it clearly, at the end she goes, your quarterback sucks, though.
3: Your quarterback sucks, though.
0: For those who weren't paying attention to Diana Rossini's reporting specifically about Minnesota, the person who broke the firing of their GM about a year ago, that would be Diana Rossini. The person who, probably more than anybody else in the national media, kind of made it known, hey, the Vikings still have interest in Aaron Rodgers. You know, don't rule out that they might

0: still make a play for Aaron Rodgers. Again, something frequently mentioned by Diana Rossini.
1: All of this is because of her, too. And, like everything you're saying.
0: And now, courtesy of her helpfully showing the officer, hey, look who I text with. Chuck, I don't feel like Columbo is needed to put together who her source might be on those stories with the Vikings.
1: Oh, look, the head coach. And she obviously knows how to work a room when a head coach is there. All of this is because of her. The suspicion, the doubt. It may be that the only time she's colored outside the lines at all is what we know about with Vrabel. Everything she does is under suspicion now, and a lot of it's going to be wrong and unfair, but it's just the leap that a lot of folks are going to make. I make it in my mind, and it's because of her.
0: Look, there's been no tangible evidence anybody has shown of her doing anything with any coach other than Vrabel. And I mean, my goodness, some of the pictures have showed up of her and Vrabel in places you would never have expected somebody. I mean, she's getting on a boat with the dude.
1: She's in some bar. Discreet about all this.
0: No, she's in some bar in New York in 2020. So my point is, I don't think you should be making the assumption that that's how she operated with everyone. Clearly, she and Vrabel had a different level of relationship than anybody else in the league.
1: Making this assumption. I'm saying the suspicion or the question or the cocked eyebrow. That's all because of her.
0: But the part to me, though, now if you're Kevin O'Connell, you're going to absolutely be asked about this the next time that you talk to the media about, so what kind of things were you talking to Diana about? And you're going to be specifically asked about that comment about the quarterback. So is that your opinion that, or is that her opinion that your quarterback sucks? I don't think she came to that on her own, especially because she was indicating in her reporting that, yeah, the Vikings aren't exactly sold on J.J. McCarthy before he'd even gotten on the field. So it's pretty clear where that would seem to have been coming from. And now you're O'Connell and you've got to try and coach this guy again. You got Kyler Murray as the person who theoretically is competing with him, although no one up there thinks it's going to be anybody but Murray's the starter. But you've still got a guy you invested a first round pick, a high first round pick in your room. And now highly, highly likely that he believes that you have told reporters that you think that he's a bust. That creates a real conundrum. And that's one thing, Chuck. If you're a Falcon fan, same draft as Penix, if somehow there's a Raheem Morris text on the Diana Rossini thing that she was showing to the one Falcons loving cop in New Jersey, I don't think she would have chimed in with, oh, and your quarterback sucks. Like, I don't think the Falcons have drawn that conclusion. It sounds like the Vikings drew it almost immediately about McCarthy.
1: There's a chance, there's a scenario, it's a fair scenario where what you're wondering about is actually how it happened. It could be she was just trying to bro up with the cop and, you know, give, and your quarterback sucks. Oh, yeah, he does. Because that's the kind of thing.
0: If that was the only time that she'd put anything out about it, maybe. But her reporting back in spring strongly indicated that the Vikings had doubts about McCarthy. And now we know at least one person she was talking to.
1: So this is the suspicion, the wonder, the everything. It's on her. And it ain't getting better, by the way. She's not even doing anything. It's not getting better. More pictures, I think, purposely were released almost on schedule. She laid low. Vrabel doesn't have a chance. I mean, he's got no choice in this thing. But she has stayed out of the limelight, and she still winds up in the story.
0: Yeah, the one thing in the story from her, she thought she had sent an off-the-record text message to the Times basically saying, hey, this has done huge damage to me, and leave me alone. She referred to herself in the text as, and I'm quoting here, a former journalist. So she understands. Yeah. Like, she may have a future as some sort of personality or commentator or something. I don't know. But in terms of any kind of reporting work inside or that will never happen again. And she even seems to already know that ship has sailed halfway around the world by now.
1: It used to be that there was almost nothing you could do one time that would burn you forever. You can do things one time now and you're done. You're cooked. You're over. And this is enough of it.
0: Yeah, it's a bad situation all the way around.
1: I don't feel great for it all. I mean, this is real people involved, by the way, including, who is it, Jen Vrabel and is it Shake Shack guy?
0: Not the owner of it, but yeah, one of the key executives there.
1: And so there are other people involved as well, and that sucks. Did she name her kid Mike?
0: She did, although the reports later indicated that that was about a brother, not about Vrabel.
1: But we I haven't asked what, I don't know, Andrea Kramer named her kids. Like, and we're doing it with Diana Rossini.
0: No, look, again, there's been huge, there's one dude in particular on the internet that has made his entire personality now trying to.
1: Oh, yeah, he's going back and forensic examining all the,
0: No, it's there.
1: You got the playlist.
0: There'll be more shoes to drop still, I'm sure, in this as it goes. But that one in particular coming out in a very unusual way. Hey, the 3 o'clock hour is presented by This Stuff Matters. Tom Gray is their voice and leader, and he's the pastor of Mars Hill Church and a former SEC football player from Vanderbilt. Follow and find his messages at This Stuff Matters. .net. All right, Chuck, the Braves, as noted, they play tonight, and right now there's certainly a perception that they're just kind of hanging on by their fingernails to try and get to the All-Star break, get some guys healthier. But Alex has work to do here.
1: Yeah, it really does, as a matter of fact. If the Atlanta Braves are going to get better, it's going to take something that he normally does not do, at least certainly in Atlanta. And that is the shakeup trade. That is the overkill acquisition. What are you talking about? I mean, the move, the big one, and he's never done it. In fact, it's not just an absence of making a David Price-like trade like he did earlier, you know, the Toronto thing. It's not just that he hasn't done that. It's been a bare minimum approach here. The Braves have never been aggressive heading into the trade deadline, to the point where at the deadline, they're sending valuable prospects, guys that people really want out the door. They've never really topped out on the acquisition side by including premium prospects or players of their own, which kind of caps who you're going to get back. It means you're not getting a Manny Ramirez or Randy Johnson or someone who's really going to tilt things. You're getting a bunch of players and hoping that one of them, oh, it's Soler this time, gets hot. That, you know, people forget Jock Peterson, as wonderful as he was pretty cold. As the playoffs went on, especially, he got real cold. So the Giant early lead is essentially gone. If the Braves want to make the most of, like, the remaining advantage, it would take an all-in approach because it's down to 3 or 3.5 now. And for the Braves with Alex at the trade deadline, it has normally been a bare minimum approach, and then you hope somebody gets scorching hot the final 30 days. And I don't know if that's how you change that thing this year because of the state of your pitching.
0: It's a tricky situation. The good news is that they have resources that they did not have when it comes to the prospects.
1: Yeah.
0: And last year, it felt like even if you desperately wanted to make a move, you just didn't have resources. I mean, you had a couple years there where the only prospects in the organization anybody was really talking about were Nacho Alvarez, who didn't really obviously turn into much, and Drake, who you're not trading. And then you say, oh, Cam Caminiti, you know, he's just starting out, but boy, he's got an arm. But that was about it. Like, you just did not, everybody who evaluated those kind of things said, you just don't have a lot of chips right now compared to most people.
1: Like a year ago, absolutely true.
0: And, and now you have developed some fresh talent that you might have somebody saying, okay, I'd take one of those young shortstops. I'd take a pitcher and, okay, we could talk. Last year, it didn't feel like you, for anything other than the kind of players you were grabbing, just dudes that had been cut that you're just scrambling and grabbing guys. It just didn't feel like, unless somebody was selling a guy for cash, you could really do much to add. At least this year, if you're Braves, doesn't mean they will. I think certainly they'll add something, but it doesn't mean they'll make the kind of big swing you're talking about. But at least if they want to, it feels like they can. And last year it didn't.
1: Part of the reason you're trading for Eddie Rosario, or I said Soler or Jock, is because you weren't giving up much. You didn't have a whole lot to give up. And that's been every trade deadline. You hadn't had a whole ton of great prospects to give up. And so I don't know if it's chicken or egg. I think it's on purpose. I think Alex is pretty loath to trade away, like load up some prospects for the big gun, because I've seen it happen every trade deadline with him. It's kind of volume-ish and prospects that I know. I mean, I don't even follow the Braves minor leagues that deep. I know they have no plans for these guys. Go look at a lot of the minor leaguers, like guys who have not appeared in a major league game yet, that Alex has traded. And have plans for any of them.
0: It's interesting because the Braves historically, even before Alex, the Braves have always been pretty good, not perfect, but pretty good at not giving up guys that then go on to haunt you for 10 years or 20 years.
1: And Langeliers may be the one. He may be the exception on that, but you made the trade you had to.
0: Yeah, I mean, Langeliers is an example of a guy who's turned into something, but there have been a lot more times where they gave up guys that when they gave them up, it didn't turn into as much. You didn't have your version. Like, again, Doyle Alexander helped the Tigers. He didn't help the Tigers so much that watching John Smoltz go to the Hall of Fame didn't haunt Tiger fans when they were watching it. You haven't had that many of them. Normally, if they give up on a guy like Vaughn Grissom, that was a guy that I think a lot of people, oh, he can play. Clearly, they evaluated correctly and said there's a limit to what this guy is, and we're going to sell high. And it turned out they were absolutely right on it.
1: If you don't know, it was, what, 87-ish in Detroit? Was in a pennant race, and they traded a prospect, John Smoltz, to Atlanta for a guy named Doyle Alexander, who was a veteran who just threw junk. And I think Doyle went 9-0.
0: Believe so, yeah.
1: Down the stretch and had complete games and shutouts and all kinds of weird things. 9-0 and got them to the playoffs, and then their postseason lasted like three games. But he did his job. If we could trade, if the Braves could acquire a pitcher who goes 9-0 down the stretch, something of that ilk. Who do you want? You want Hartman? Yours. You want Cam Caminiti? Yours.
0: Yeah, I mean, that's fair. If you're a guy that you're that confident in,
1: he
0: can be that kind of impact guy.
1: Hell
0: of course,
1: yes.
0: The perfect world is you get a guy that maybe people don't see coming, and for you, he tunes it up.
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0: All right, worst idea for today. It is Mike Tyson's birthday, and it is Mike Tyson's 60th birthday. Chuck, I don't think Mike Tyson himself would have believed he would make his 60th birthday a lot of the time of his life. Maybe the last 10 years, but for much of Mike Tyson's life, I don't think he could have been convinced that there was going to be such a thing as a 60-year-old Mike Tyson.
1: Read his book. It's pretty bare and upfront about everything. So you're right. When he was 10, it could have ended there.
0: So this is kind of double-edged because, one, it's just all the things that have happened in that dude's life that he has made it to 60. But then also, if you look at Mike Tyson, I mean, he was just fighting Jake Paul a couple of years ago. Didn't look like a 60-year-old guy to me. So today we wanted to go with, for the worst idea, somebody you simply can't believe is that old. And for me, Salma Hayek. Salma Hayek will turn 60 this year. I mean, she literally just did a photo shoot within the last month. My goodness. I mean, she looks like she's 29. She looks exactly the same. Has not aged at all. Gorgeous woman. Always has been. Closing in on 60. So I can't believe she's about to be 60.
1: There was a band called the Bangles. Lead singer, Susanna Hoffs. 67 years old. And I mean, fine as frog's hair.
0: Good-looking
1: lady.
0: Yeah, she has aged very well. There's no question about that. Let's go to Brian Gephardt. Gabby, who you got?
4: I think Matt's like 52, 53 now. It's hard to tell with the Botox going on.
0: I can't believe Matt's old. DT, what
1: do
0: you
1: jealous,
0: got?
1: I'm jealous, BJ. Honestly, I really am jealous I didn't come up with that. That was nice. That was very, very nice.
5: I can't believe that Jerry Seinfeld is 72 years old.
0: He comes off as pretty cranky, though.
1: He's 72 now.
0: He does come off pretty cranky, but anyway.
5: Still seems like a contemporary of mine, I guess, from watching his TV show.
1: He's getting to be more and more like Mr. Costanza.
0: Yeah. Yeah. Frank, there's definitely some of that going on. He's
1: watch
0: him in interviews. He's got a lot of grumbling going on. Colin Madden, who you got?
6: Honey Boo Boo is now 20 years old and a college student.
1: No, she's not. Alana is 20.
0: That's not technically old, but it's definitely somebody older. Whoever you've got, go in any direction you want, why and how, but you can't believe this person is old. Submit that as your worst idea answers to the Harris Cherokee Casinos Twitter feed. Coming up, a George Football Insider joined the King for a chat. You'll find out how it impacts Kirby Smart. 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
5: 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We'll get to another dramatic finish from the Cup, but we start with your Atlanta Braves. Back here in Atlanta, back in action after a day off. All set for a three-game series hosting the Cardinals at Truist Park. Martin Perez back on the bump for the Braves at 7:15 tonight, streaming on your fan app. To the knockout stage of the Cup, a dramatic back-and-forth match to start this day. Oh. Ultimately, Erling Haaland's goal in the 86th minute, enough for Norway to slip past the Ivory Coast. 2-1, the final over in Dallas. Two more matches today. 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Roddy and Volsi coming up next here on the College Football Voice of the South. 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
0: Tomorrow, by the way, there's an Oasis tribute band. Did you see the name of the tribute band?
1: What is it?
0: They went with Broasis.
1: That's fantastic.
0: Oh, there's going to be a whole bunch of folks excited about the idea of seeing Broasis, I suspect, that are in town right now.
1: Who's the ornery Gallagher? Is that Liam?
0: I believe Liam is the one that's cranky. Bye. And then there's Noel, who I think is a little more mellow. But regardless, the fighting Gallagher brothers will not be there. But guys with hairstyles like theirs, I'm sure, will be playing the guitars there. I saw them. Oasis played Music Midtown. I think it was 99. It was either 99 or 2000.
1: Yeah, Bart.
0: And they played. Great show. But it was before, it was like when they were on the way up before they turned into kind of a circus with the brothers fighting and everything else. And then the reunion tour, they got through the reunion tour without anybody hitting the other one over the head with a guitar on stage. So it was a great accomplishment all the way around.
1: I was on a cruise that had a Beatles show tribute band there. They actually found a left-handed bassist to be Paul.
0: Commit to the bit, man.
1: Fantastic awesome. Stuff.
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1: A new O-line coach, same QB. So much talk about going on with the Georgia Bulldogs. Let's bring on an expert from UGA Sports. That's an on-3 thing. My close personal friend, Roddy Nabulsi. Roddy, how's your day going?
19: I'm doing good. I'm actually at the beach. I ran down to Orange Beach in Alabama to see my son. So, this is the quick vacation before SEC media days get here and before the season starts. I mean, we're, 68 days until kickoff?
1: So yeah. Have you been to the floor of Bama this trip?
19: Not yet. I just got in yesterday, but I'm sure that kid of mine will take me over there and we'll check out floor of Bama and maybe throw some fish around to knock back some of those bushwhackers.
1: Folks, if you've never been to, the Perdido Key area, it's just as heaven on earth, so get yourself down there. Roddy, let's talk Georgia football. Appreciate you doing this on vacation. Tell me your personal expectations for Gunnar Stockton, because I can't get enough conversation about him right now. There are so many folks who are so casual in, Gunnar Stockton. I'm like, no, playing quarterback's pretty hard, and he's pretty good.
19: Gunnar's a winner. I mean, the biggest story about him recently was the fact that he's not maybe in the EA Sports game. And I'm like, if that's the most drama you could find about Gunnar Stockton, then that's not saying. I'm saying a pretty good thing about him. Guy had 3,000 yards passing, 25 touchdowns. Through the air, 10 on the ground, and he plays the type of football that Kirby Smart likes. And my biggest issue with not Gunner, as more of the Gunner detractors, is he's doing what his boss tells him to do, which is Mike Bobo. Mike Bobo is doing what Kirby Smart tells him to do. That's his boss. And Kirby wants a quarterback who has a dang good threat to run. And he wants a tough quarterback who makes good decisions and protects the ball. When I'm talking about all those touchdowns, I can only point to 5 interceptions. Kirby will take only 5 interceptions a year and not have a guy throw for 4,000, 5,000 yards. He wants his defense to help him win games, and he wants to ground and pound you. Now, if you look at this Georgia offensive line, it's going to be probably one of the best in the Kirby Smart era. You look at that stable of running backs he has. You look at 5 tight ends who could play anywhere in the country. And then the defense is going to be a lot better. Gunnar Stockton is going to look like a completely different quarterback this year because he's going to be surrounded by guys who make him look good. He's going to get the ball back earlier. He's going to get the ball back in better field position with the defense. And all of a sudden, in year 2, because the guy who was a little bit before him, look at how Stetson Bennett looked at his first year starting, even though he's 29 years old, versus year 2. You're going to see the same thing with a settled down Gunnar Stockton, but you're going to see a thorough Gunnar Stockton who has seen everything, knows his offense, knows his defense is going to put him in good spots, and we're going to have a much different conversation when you and I talk about, week 5 of the football season versus, 5 weeks out.
1: If Roddy says about UGA sports at on 3, you can trust it. Let's talk. You mentioned the offensive line there. Most teams don't get better by losing a first round left tackle. Tell me why. And you can talk personnel if you want to, but also Phil Rauscher, the new O-line coach. Tell me why you got this opinion of this year's beef up front.
19: You're right. And Georgia by no means should be better up front after losing, a first round guy. But the fact that you're going to have Juan Gaston in his natural spot up there at tackle, then, Zakai Helton, this kid is a true freshman. He wasn't on campus 3 months before he was starting in the G-Day game. So you've got 2 great guards. You've got Drew Bobo, who's going to be drafted as a center in the NFL. And then you got Ernest Green, who, remember, started at left tackle as a redshirt freshman. He's battled some injuries, but he's still a guy who started an entire season at left tackle as a redshirt freshman. He's back to left tackle, so your left tackle is squared away. Your right tackle with Juan Gaston, who's an absolute freak of nature, is set away. Your interior guys are ridiculous. You're like, wait a minute, what? Dontrell Glover, remember, another freshman who started last year? He moves over to left tackle. You have him and Ernest Green side by side. Pin and pull and inside zone, whatever they want to run, they're going to be able to just manhandle people. And last year, even though you had a first-round guy, they were all injured. All 5 starters were injured at some point. So if they stay healthy, Gunnar Stockton's going to be sitting back there looking at cow magazines, trying to decide which cattle he wants to buy after he hands the ball off.
1: It's a funny thing. You get some places like Bama, and this is an old-school sort of thing, but you lose Mark Ingram, and I'm like, oh, my gosh, they're going to have a fall-off, and then it's Trent Richardson, this Derrick Henry. And so you can lose first-round talent, and you're like, yeah, we just plug the next guy in there. And as you said, it may be actually a positional better fit for the replacement. One quick comment about Glenn Schumann. He's the only assistant who's been there the entire time with Kirby, coaching linebackers the entire time, co-DC, now DC. What's his future? Because I thought he would already been collecting a paycheck somewhere else.
19: I think he's a permanent DC, if you will.
1: Wow.
19: I just don't see him as – I don't see him as a head coach. Not that he couldn't do it. It's just he loves the defense so much. He understands the offense. It's just when the other stuff that you have to do as a head coach, the decisions you have to make, the glad handing you have to do – from what being around him, personality and temperament, it seems like this guy is a savant when it comes to defense. That is his bailiwick. And yeah, some guys, I thought that about other guys. I didn't thought that Muschamp. I thought that's a guy who he's gonna make a great head coach, but he's just a really great defensive coordinator, one of the best in the world, and he's gonna be killing it at Texas. And I think that Glenn Schumann can do that. He's just going to be it might not be here. I'm sure he might take a head coaching job somewhere, but he's been up for a few jobs and other guys have gotten it. And I think other people see what I see is that he's a ridiculously good defensive coordinator, but maybe not a great head coach.
1: All right, last guy I want to ask you about on the coaching staff is T-Rob, Travaris Robinson, because – we always think some guy, like there's positions, maybe a wide receivers coach or a running back. There's some positions we look at and go, well, that guy's mostly a recruiter. The studs Georgia's putting into the league from the secondary and specifically at safety, like they're not overcoming bad coaching. Not recruiting at all. Tell me about the coaching of T-Rob.
19: I really thought T-Rob was going to finish guys because he was always mentioned. You remember, you know, on three when I was at Rivals, you know, we covered recruiting and everybody would talk about what a great recruiter yep. Rob was, but he got hired on his merits with us. You know, he was in Will Muschamp's shadow for a long time. Everyone thought, oh, he's just getting those jobs because of, you know, Muschamp's recommending him, but he's Muschamp's main recruiter. No, everybody wanted him because when he was, you know, multiple SEC stops, the players got better. KJ Bold has gotten better. Tariq Green, this freshman out of Buford, is already making waves. And now they get Khalil Barnes and Gentry Williams. This secondary is going to be nasty, and a lot of it's thanks to T-Rob. But the one guy we should give a lot of credit to on this staff that's been around a long time, Trey Scott on that defensive line. That is the secret sauce in Kirby Smart's success, is Trey Scott coaching that defensive line. And him with Elijah Griffin this year, it's going to be filthy.
1: Did he take over for Tracy Rocker? Has it been that long?
19: I think so.
1: Wow.
19: Times. I think it might be the other guy that's been with Kirby the entire time.
1: My goodness. All right. I got to apologize because I meant to ask you on offense. Is Sakovi White Helton? Is he going to be the emerging guy? Because that's not a Canyon position. Who's going to be the slot?
19: Wow, that's a great question because, I mean, you can look at Talon Taylor can play it. Sakovi White can step in and be your Zach Branch. But don't forget, they had a guy, a 6'3" guy, or 6'4"
1: That's right.
19: Tight end playing the slide in Caden Prothro. So you're going to be able to go with, you know, that super quick jitterbug type guy, Sakovi White Helton. But you also got a tight end who is just such a matchup nightmare in Caden Prothro in the slot that it's going to look completely. And here's the great thing, when you run Caden Prothro out there, you don't know if you're in 13 personnel or 11. So you're just not sure what's coming. So I really like having him out there because he can mess with people's minds. So keep an eye on Big Caden Prothro. And, of course, Sakovi White-Helton, this is his time. He's been waiting for this guy to move ahead of him. There's no point last year that you take out Zach Branch. Zach was killing it. And you think, okay, well, you lost Zach Branch. Well, you're going to have a huge debt, you know, huge gap in your production. But if anybody can step in and fill it, it'd be Sakovi White-Helton.
1: Roddy, I speak from experience. Get that 45 on today if you go outside, okay?
19: Working on it. Have to be working on it.
0: Thank you, Roddy. That was a tremendous conversation, but we have more college football conversation coming your way. Chuck, what are the 99 problems today?
1: In a certain phrase, they always meant the same college football program. Not anymore.
0: All right. We will get to the bottom of what that means straight ahead right here.
1: Compliment me on my tease.
0: It was a delightful tease.
1: Thank you.
0: Fine aftertaste to it. 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
15: 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Heard his advertisements, if you will, his commercials on 680 The Fan. 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
5: Good afternoon. I'm Derek Thomas. We're going to catch up on a busy day. More news breaking from the NBA, but first, locally, the Hawks bringing back center Jock Landale on a one-year, $14 million deal. And LeBron will play again next season. It just won't be with the Los Angeles Lakers. And reportedly, trade just coming down. Kawhi Leonard headed back to Toronto. From Wimbledon, bad news for the Americans so far. Top-seeded male Ben Shelton lost in 5 sets. And Serena Williams making a return in some trouble after dropping the first set to Aussie Maya Joint. To your cup date, Norway squeaking by Ivory Coast. Erling Haaland's late goal, good for a 2-1 win. 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Walk on. Finally, Braves back in action after a much-needed day off. 7-game homestand starts with a 3-game set versus the Cardinals. Game 1 coming up tonight at 7:15. Ford leadoff show cranks up at 6 o'clock right here on Atlanta Sports Station on the home of the Braves. 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
1: 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Go ahead.
5: What is the time in your life where you kind of do conclude, hey, birthdays are not really a thing? I'm not, like, mad about it, but I don't get excited. Like, when you get 21, you can drink. 18, you can vote and do some other stuff. 25, you can rent a car without a problem.
1: For me, it was about 14.
5: 35, you can run for president. Like, at what age do you get to the point where it's like, okay, there's really nothing, I guess, in theory, I should say, oh, at some point I'll get Social Security, and we'll see about that.
3: No. Down the hall.
1: It was about 14.
5: I don't know.
1: By the way, earlier I said I never got birthday gifts. My birthday's December 4th. When I was like 8, you're messing around trying to see, you know, the Christmas gifts, where they're hidden or whatever. And so I found the Christmas gifts, and I realized like 2 days later, one of them had been wrapped and given to me as a birthday gift. My parents never got me birthday gifts. They just like, all right, give me one of the Christmas gifts early.
5: Yeah, December birthday kids sucks. Get such a raw deal on that. My grandmother, her birthday was the 25th, literally December 25th. So she got nothing ever, basically, except for, you know, my grandfather would make sure she had a separate present. But
1: that's not a good deal.
5: For kids that get stuck with those December birthdays, there's no doubt about it. It is Chuck and Chernoff, Heath Klein in for Matt today. And, of course, do not forget that the 3 p.m. hour is presented by This Stuff Matters. Tom Gray is their voice and leader, and he's a pastor of Mars Hill Church and a former SEC football player from Vanderbilt. Follow and find his messages at thisstuffmatters.net. Coming up, 99 Problems.
8: If you're having sports problems, I feel bad for you, son. I got 99 problems. College ball ain't one.
9: Yeah, Chuck!
31: 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Banking on purpose.
1: There was a phrase that always meant the same thing, and it always referred to the exact same team, and it was, well, they play a Notre Dame schedule. Whenever you were talking about the Fighting Irish heading into the season, and anyone would ask, what's their schedule like? Well, it was a Notre Dame schedule. And you always knew what that meant. If you look through Notre Dame history, the interesting thing is the most successful years they've had have been against the backdrop of some of the most challenging schedules in that school's history. The 88 season, the 77 season, it's just an unreal gauntlet, and they made it through and won national championships. One year that they didn't win a national championship, here was a Notre Dame schedule. It included number 1 Florida State, included number 3 Michigan, number 7 Texas A&M, whatever. They finished 12-1. And Lou Holtz, in his post-Cotton Bowl victory speech, it was one of the best things I've ever heard. He said, we beat the Big Ten champs, we beat the Pac-10 champs, we beat the Big East champs, we beat the ACC champs, we beat the Southwest Conference champs. They beat 5 conference champs, and they had lost to Boston College, and so they wound up not winning the national championship. But Lou was making his pitch, and it was pretty impressive. That was a regular note. To beat 5 conference champions, you have to play 5 conference champions. They play a Notre Dame schedule because of the association with the ACC. That's part of it. Part of it is because, Heath, was it USC or Notre Dame's fault that that thing went away, at least temporarily?
5: Pretty much USC. Yeah, Lincoln doesn't want to have to play them.
1: And so a series that I've never been a USC or Notre Dame fan. Folks, we all got gifted that game. So many years, it was a game you'd look at and go, well, I don't like either, at least for me, I don't like either of these teams, and so I need a little love from the Irish or from the Trojans or whomever. That game has gone away. The service academies, I think, honestly, big picture, their time is now done because of name, image, likeness. So you look at some of the traditional year-in, year-out opponents for Notre Dame, and it's baked into it that it's not going to be as challenging. Well, also, they've locked in 5 games every season with a conference, and I'll say it, a conference like the ACC. This year, they're at North Carolina. It's not Notre Dame's fault that North Carolina's really bad. And last year, it was just a disaster. It's not their fault, but that's the truth. Then it's Stanford. It's Miami, which that game could be bonkers, and it's up there this year. And it's Boston College, SMU, and Syracuse. The biggest mystery to me is, how will SMU look at the end of November when they play on the 21st? Well, what will their depth be like? Because that could be kind of an interesting game, and we may be looking at SMU going, hey, really need you today for whatever reason regarding the playoffs. The new rule where Notre Dame gets in if they're in the top 12, because that Notre Dame schedule really is not a thing anymore, it really looks likely that Notre Dame, with the highest win-loss total before the season coming out of Vegas of any team in college football, really looks like they are heading back to the bracket after a one-year absence.

0: 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All right, so Chuck, talking about college football for a second, there's a program that could either be really fascinating or this could be a waste of everybody's time. But Paramount Plus yesterday announced that they've got a four-part docuseries coming on Texas Tech's offseason. And they began shooting it in January. So that means they could have the moment, for example, that Joey McGuire finds out for the first time, hey, Joey, Brendan needs to come in and talk to you about a little something. We're not sure what. Or gets the phone call, hey, you know anything about the Indiana Gambling Board on the phone here? We don't know what they've got, but they've had what's described by the athletic director as unprecedented behind-the-scenes access, rare access that no one gets. Four episodes worth. And they said in the press release for this, Chuck, that it is, quote, one of the most consequential off seasons in the history of the sport. They won the Big 12 title. Congratulations. I'm not sure that whatever happened to Lubbock is really that consequential to, like, the history of the sport. But they could have something really good here. If it turns out the school has final cut on it and they could censor all the good stuff, not a soul who's not got, a, like, a guns up tattoo on their face is going to want to watch this. But if they've got the good stuff and they're not bound to let the school take it out, this actually could be interesting.
1: We know the first half of the equation. The very, very first thing was luck of timing. There happened to be a film crew who had decided in a more normal expectation, hey, what program do we want to do a Hard Knocks of? Let's do Texas Tech in the offseason. Hell yes. And it was would have been interesting. A lot of characters involved. And then this happened. So timing is great. The first half of the equation is we know that they got unprecedented access. They were there. Boom mics, cameras, all of it. They had it. What we don't know is now the really crucial part. Do they have creative control? Because wasn't that the Jordan and Bill Belichick thing? They wanted to make sure they had final edit. And
0: that's why that never happened.
1: Yeah, they're like, yeah, ain't happening, Captain.
0: It was supposed to be a tale of the new rise to glory of UNC football, and once it turned into the Titanic, they said, nope, we're going to go ahead and put that film away.
1: So we're going to get this. It's going to be four episodes. Here's a key. The reason I say it's four episodes, because Paramount doesn't have any future relationship to worry about. Like, HBO would like to do Hard Knocks again next year and next year and next year. So the last thing they're going to do, or Showtime or whoever does it now, somebody who is a year-after-year partner, you don't want to submarine the relationship. Paramount doesn't have to care about Texas Tech. Here's why I will give them some credence as to one of the most consequential or impactful off seasons in college football history. This was the first time that a lot of the quiet part got said out loud. And this is going to change things as far as gambling and access and daily player props, I believe. It's going to be part of it. So by that stretch, sure, nothing involving actual Texas Tech is historically monumental. That's not true. What is true is this situation, how blatantly college football had a president, AD, coach, everybody else on the side of, no, let this young man play. They actually went on the Canadian League just told him to pound sand. Like, we're getting example after example of people looking at Lubbock going, you really thought it was a good idea to let him play? So to me, kind of opening the curtains on all this, that's consequential stuff. That's the reason I would watch.
0: No, I will definitely, at least, unless somebody gives it a review and just says, nah, there's nothing here. Yeah. But otherwise, I will tune in at least for one episode and see what we've got. You
1: know, Texas Tech football is not the substantive part. Pirate was substantive, am I right? Cody Campbell, I said there's characters involved. That guy sort of becoming either a norm or maybe he is an outlier. He's a guy that gave a bunch of money and now he runs it. And everybody out there loves him.
0: Here's the other part I want to know is I hope that they're not going to try and portray this Sorsby thing. Look, would they rather have Sorsby than not? Yes, they would have rather had Sorsby than not. If their quarterback hadn't torn his ACL, who still may be back by week three, if he hadn't torn his ACL, Will Hammond probably is their starting quarterback at Sorsby's not even there.
1: Yep.
0: And so I hope that they're not going to portray Sorsby as, you know, Vince Young and Matt Leinart, the best of the two meshed together. He would have been unbelievable and a Heisman winner.
1: He'd have been a good quarterback.
0: You can make a very legit argument that even if Sorsby plays for them and plays at the level he has played in Cincinnati, he might not be top three in the Big 12. Between Drew Mestemaker, who was great last year at North Texas, had a bunch of schools interested in him, and then moves up with his coach to Oklahoma State, you had a guy that some people at one point projected Connor Wegman as a possible number one overall
1: Houston,
0: pick in the draft,
1: you're right,
0: who's now at Houston and had a good year last year. Devin Dampier was really good at Utah. Like, it is possible that Sorsby could have played solid football and not been all conference. So they're going to miss him, but I hope it's not going to be used as this, oh, feel bad for us, because this is the difference between national title good and just, you know, trying to grind out a Big 12. He would have helped. He wouldn't have helped that much. So I'm curious to see how much of the story is about that versus trying to still say, oh, look out, a revolution in Lubbock. Hey, coming up, the problem with the Braves want to go shopping is sometimes the stores may not be open. I'll tell you what might not be for sale, at least yet, for the Braves. Coming up here on 6A The Fan, 93.7 FM, and the 6A The Fan app.
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9: That mother f*** back there is not real.
0: Chuck and Chernoff on a Tuesday. Heath Klein in for Matt today, hanging out with the King. We're taking you towards the Braves in action. They get that three-game set with the Cardinals. Started tonight, 7:15, first pitch. 6:80 Game Day gets going at 5:15. 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
1: It's okay that I got a little tingly when I saw the Hawks release their official summer league roster, right? Like, that's awesome. I looked at some of those names on there. I'm like, all right, I'm excited about Zuby.
10: We got two Kobes.
1: We got two Kobes, absolutely. Neither one of them's Bufkin. It's nice little roster.
0: Got to go out there? Make a journey?
1: No. I would love to. That's a Steve West
10: thing. We talked about that last year.
1: Yeah, that's a Steve West thing.
10: Sending us out and, you know, getting a hotel, media passes, doing that whole thing. So,
1: but it never worked.
0: As much as I like going to Vegas, I've never been out there for the summer league. I was out there one time
1: was the Shaw summer league back in the day
0: when the Olympic team was preparing. I went to a scrimmage where the Olympic team was playing somebody, but that's the closest I've come to doing summer league.
1: That is the best way to get the Olympic team ready for basketball is to drop all those guys in Vegas.
0: That is, hey, it's worked for them the last few Olympics, so they're going to stick with it. If you want the guys to show up, you can't say we're all going to Toledo.
1: At the Pro Bowl in Hawaii, if you want some of the guys to show up.
10: They're starting off in Utah, by the way, this year. We're starting in the Utah Summer League for four games, and then we're going to the Vegas Summer League.
0: Well, there you go.
1: The barnstorming team of like, and there's like 17 guys on the roster.
0: Both sides of the coin, you know, experience one place, and then you'll appreciate Vegas a little bit more when you can get more than just caffeinated sodas. You can get anything you want here in Vegas. 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All right, so Chuck, again, there's been no shortage of Braves fans with frustration over this last month. They're saying, go make a deal. Get me somebody. Look at this rotation. It's a problem. You got to get in the marketplace now. And I understand the thought process, but the problem is just because you want to shop doesn't mean that the store is inherently open. Right now, as the Braves are theoretically looking around and beginning to say, who might be available?

0: American League, the Tigers, the Angels, and the Royals are the only teams in the entire league that are more than 4.5 out of a wild card. Three teams are more than 4.5 out. So none of them are at a point. Even if they look at their team and they say, hey, we're cheeks, man. We got no shot. They can't give up this early. They've got to stick it out and let the fans have the idea that hey, we might just a couple of hot weeks and we could be right in the wild card. They're the only three teams in the entire AL. And then today, what am I reading? I'm reading about how, the White Sox are somehow in first. White Sox might be looking to add. I'm reading an article in The Athletic about the Nationals and how the Nationals are trying to figure out which way they want to go. Do they want to try and make a push, even though they're ahead of schedule? Are they going to try and add because they've got two pitchers who have ERAs over 5 in their rotation? Could they go out and get an arm, and how much better would they be? I did not know how bad it had been for the Nationals. The Nationals, it turns out, have had 25 games blown for them by their bullpen this year, Chuck. 25. That leads the majors. And so they're saying, well, geez, we get a couple of bullpen arms and stop blowing games with the pen, that alone, even if we can't get a starter, that might be enough for us to make a run here. You got teams that are not supposed to here in July be thinking about adding that are talking about maybe adding, and you don't have enough teams that are saying, yeah, we will sell. Like if you're the Giants, you are going to sell at some point. But you don't have enough teams that have gotten there yet, and you got more teams that might be in the market than you would think. If you're a Braves fan, obviously what they do matters the most. But you need to be rooting against the Red Sox. You need to be rooting against the Reds, against the Diamondbacks. Like, you need some of these teams to collapse in the next month and get out of the way and have it become clear, okay, it is time to sell. There are too many teams right now that can still look themselves in the mirror and say, maybe. And more importantly, their fans can, and so they can't sell yet.
1: I'd mentioned actually on June 15th, that used to be the trade deadline, which was absurd for competitive reasons, because you're saying you don't even get half, you get 2.5 months, because they used to start baseball season on like April 6th, 7th, 8th, 9th, 10th. So you're 2 months and a week into the season and you've got to declare something. Well, the point is there were never very many trades because there was no free agency until the mid 70s. So you didn't have to worry about losing anyone. That it changed everything. And that's why the trade deadline kept getting put off. I don't defend owners. All right. And we always look at this from the outside, and I say from outside the front office, as you're not going to win this year, and we may be right. So trade your star for prospects, and that may be the smart long-term deal. The Detroit Tigers, for their cheapest season ticket last year, $1,398. That was for two seats to each of the 81 home games. This year, $3,270. Went up like 80%. It went from roughly $9 or so a ticket to like 15 or so. So it went from $1,400 to $3,200. What do you tell that guy on June 30th, who not only has been a season ticket holder, but he renewed for like an 80% increase? What do you tell that guy on June 3rd when you trade Tarek Skubal or Framber or one of the really good young hitters? I get that side of the business. We look at Perry Minajian and Artie. He just got fired because his owner wouldn't let him do his job. I'm pretty sure that's why Perry Minajian got fired, because Artie Moreno is like, no, we're not giving away Shohei or Trout or Rendon. Oh, damn, Rendon. We should have traded him. Yeah, you should have traded Trout and Ohtani as well. And they knew that within days there was so much remorse out there, because Artie Moreno is like, my best customers buy season tickets. The people who spend the most money with me, they buy a ticket for every home game. I can't pull the rug out from under them 35 games in. And so we always dismiss it as a one-year thing. They're thinking about season ticket holders. That's a huge, huge part of this.
0: Coming up, the Falcons' number one challenge this season apparently is going to be hanging around for a while. We'll get to that in a couple of minutes. Just I gave you the AL again, only three teams more than 4.5 out of the wild card. In the NL, it's Giants, Mets, and Rockies that are more than 5 out of the wild card.
1: And so, with so many other teams that have no chance of winning, but the math says you're not out.
0: No, like even the A's. The A's are like 5 games below 500. And there are people who cover the A's who are saying, yeah, but they might buy, though, because they're trying. That stadium is getting built in Vegas, but it's getting built slowly. And there's a whole project that's supposed to go with it. That's a big casino resort project with a company that's had major financial

0: problems. And even as this thing has gotten partially built, there are still people in Vegas who are like, yeah, that's never going to happen. Like at some point,
1: they're still being sued by the teachers union.
0: That they won that. They got that done. But you've got a situation where there are still people looking at, even as there is some steel up now, they're saying, yeah, you know what? We've seen in this town, the Fountain Blue Hotel sit there for 15 years unfinished. There still, I think, are two giant concrete stakes for what was going to be another Ferris wheel down by the airport sitting there. Like, just because you start building in Vegas does not mean you finish building in Vegas. And so, to try and boost the credibility of, oh, no, no, no, look, we're improving the team and we're coming in hot in 2028. Like, there's at least talk the A's might try to add. That's never supposed to be something we're talking about in July. But right now, except for a very select few teams where it's obvious it's over, there's going to be time before you can get these deals done. And again, the Mets, you're not going to deal with the Mets. I mean, you might be willing to, but what are the odds that the Mets are going to help you out and do a trade? So out of the six, that's a team that becomes harder for you than most teams in the league.
1: The Minnesota Twins, right now, based on can they win anything of substance in 26, the answer is no. They should have spotlight in the parking lot, inflatable gorilla on the roof. Like, we're crazy. We're giving them away. Like, it should be closeout sale for the Twins because they can't win anything of substance. There ain't a chance in hell that they can really unload their roster right now. There may be a contractual situation where they can explain, hey, he was going to leave last year. But the Twins aren't good, and they're not going to be good no matter what they do.
0: And their GM's insisting publicly, we aren't trading anybody.
1: Because he looks at the math. They're 4.5 games out of first. And they look and say, Cleveland, they may be okay. They don't buy the White Sox. And then they look at the rest of the American League, and they're like, well, nobody's running away from us, really. We could be sixth. Couldn't we be sixth? Yeah, you could be sixth out of 15.
0: Again, the whole AL is just dreadful this year, and so everybody can convince himself, unless you have just completely blown any hope at all like the Royals, everybody can still convince themselves that they're in this mix.
1: Minnesota's not good. They're two games out of the playoffs right now.
0: 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All right, so Chuck, you're looking at the Falcons, and you think at least one thing that haunts Falcons fans is going to keep doing so into 2027.
1: Yeah, you've got to get it right, and there's almost no chance that the Falcons couldn't have a right answer going into this season. It was either going to be Kirk Cousins or it was going to be Michael Penix. One, they both may be starting caliber, but we've got this great problem. We've got two starting quarterbacks. How are we going to handle it? We're the Atlanta Falcons. They don't have a starter in Kirk Cousins. He's not with the team anymore. He's out earning a good paycheck with the Raiders. And they don't have Michael Penix, at least until middle of August or possibly even beyond that. Who's the quarterback? That's the number one thing. We can talk about James Pierce, and we can talk about the slot corner, and if Kyle's going to have a good – none of that crap, Matt. Who's the quarterback? Like, how's that guy going to play? I was looking at mock drafts this morning for a totally different reason. And one thing that I started – I looked at a bunch of them. It was CBS Sports, Yahoo, like very mainstream ESPN predictions, I'll say, over the last 2 weeks or so, sometime in the last 2 weeks – big mainstream digital spots, given a 2027 mock draft. And Atlanta doesn't get a quarterback in literally any of them. That they're just good enough to be outside the Dante Moore, Arch Manning range at the top of the draft. Brendan Sorsby, I don't think, is going to be that quite hot a prospect. You can look back in like April and like right after the draft, and you can find mock drafts where Brendan Sorsby is a first-round pick. In a variety of mock drafts, the most recent one that, again, mainstream media sites have put out, ESPN, Yahoo, CBS, et cetera, I went through all of them. At 10 in one mock draft, Trevor Goosby, offensive tackle from Texas. At 6 in another draft, David Stone, defensive tackle, Oklahoma. At 7, Jordan Seaton, offensive tackle, LSU. All of these sound like they would project to fantastic NFL players. Until you figure out your quarterback, none of this matters. And I hope that the Falcons brass understands that. You can't draft someone who's not there. if you do have the 10th over pick and you're looking around going, well, our top three quarterbacks are gone and there's nobody who's worth the 10th overall pick, we take the tackle out of Texas. Okay, I get it. You can't invent a quarterback. But there is no answer at quarterback on the roster right now for this team, I don't believe. It could be Penix. They don't believe that either. It's not supposed to be Tua. I don't know if Tua's ever going to be an answer. There is so much mystery to this team. No place more than quarterback, and that means none of the other stuff matters.
0: I don't think you can ever believe in Tua. I just don't think you can. You can believe in Tua for a game, for a month. If he's healthy, you can believe that he will give you a good showing until the minute he's not. That guy has had enough problems in his career. Any play could be his last play. So you're building a sandcastle and you're just hoping the tide doesn't come in before you're ready for the tide to come in if you have Tua as your quarterback. It's as simple as that. I think they hope Penix is the guy, but at this point, the people who invested in Penix are not there. So if they conclude he is not the guy, they will move on. If they're picking before, if they are not in the playoffs and they are picking before the playoff picks, wherever it is that they fall, there will be some quarterbacks available. This coming year, even if you allow for the idea, maybe an Arch Manning surprises the world and doesn't go into the draft, says, nope, I'm coming back for another year in Austin. I didn't win the Heisman yet. And I want to win the Heisman, be the first one in the family to do it. And being Arch Manning in Texas is pretty good. So I'm coming back. Like, even if you allow for that, for an injury to somebody that knocks them down the board, I think that this year's crop, Chuck, is just so loaded with talent that there will be somebody that the Falcons, if they are drafting in the first half of the draft, would look at and say, yeah, we think this guy is worth a first-round pick at quarterback. I think this is an unusually deep year with a lot of talented guys that people are going to be excited about. And, you know, again, I won't begin to hazard a guess as to what order they're going in or who the Falcons might like more than somebody else. But this, so many years like this past year, it's like, okay, you got one guy. How do you, if you squint, do you like Ty Simpson as a first rounder? But this next year, I think you're going to see half a dozen guys in mock drafts getting projected as first round picks. I think there will be someone for the Falcons. And there might be more than that, depending on how many teams are desperate for quarterbacks.
1: Where the mock drafts have the Falcons picking, Arch Manning, Dante Moore, I don't know. I could project Darian Mensah has a bang up season and elevates. He could also be a second or third round pick. I have no idea.
0: You tell me Lenore Sellers a third pick in the draft, I'll believe you. You tell me he's a third round pick in the draft, I'll believe you.
1: Okay, it's funny because he's the guy I was about to bring up. But Manning and Dante Moore, we know, may be the first two picks off the board. They could be, depending on the team and the season and everything else they have. If you're picking 8th, 9th, 10th, which is a general range where the Falcons are projected to, and this is all only projection, I was literally about to ask you, you taking Lenore Sellers 8th? Can you project that in your mind?
0: If you have the year that they think he might have, then yeah, you could. I mean, there were people in the league, serious-minded people, that clearly believed he had the chance last year to have a season that would make him a top 5 or 10 pick. They had no offensive line and a coordinator that did not seem to understand how to use his skills at all. And Mike Shula was trying to make him a pure pocket passer, which I get the idea that they were trying to make him more of a pocket passer for his future. But you can't say we're going to take away the thing that terrifies everybody about you, your legs, and only make you a pocket passer as the way to try and make you a pocket passer. He's dangerous specifically because teams are afraid that if that guy gets to the edge, he's going 40 yards on you. And so what will they look at when they see him this year in an offense coordinated by somebody who isn't running as much of an NFL-style offense but is at least an established offensive coordinator? What will they see from him this year compared to last year where he had no hope? He was running for his life every play.
1: I'm not going to give him a twist over an NFL team's projected draft spot before a season has even started and the projected evaluations of a bunch of quarterbacks who hadn't even played the season yet either. I'm not going to worry about that. But if you're talking about being outside the very top of the draft with what we project now, you can go back and find that Matt Barkley was projected to be, you know, the way too early next year's draft.
0: Those are so useless.
1: Matt Barkley was going to be the first overall pick the next year, and I think he was a fourth round pick.
0: Yep.
1: So it's all just projection, but you better have a very robust, filled out, well-reviewed quarterback class to think you're going to be drafting at, ninth or tenth or so, and you're going to get a premier elite guy like a Caleb Williams. That looked like it was going to work. Michael Penix, you had to kind of look at it and go, what do I like about him? Oh, I like the arm. I like the experience. I like the age. I didn't mind that at all. Like Drew Mestemaker, can he do this at the, quote, higher level with his coach and his wide receiver and his line and all those guys with him? I think Drew Mestemaker is going to make a play for a first-round draft pick as well.
0: There's a bunch of guys who could. I mean, remember, Cam Ward came back to college football because he was hearing, fifth, sixth-round pick is what he was hearing. And so he concluded, well, I better make my cash and try and enhance myself. And you saw what happened with him. He goes to the number one pick in the whole draft. If you look at Joe Burrow after his first year at LSU, late-round pick is what the projections were for him. With a different offensive mind there in Joe Brady and with the resources they had, he explodes and becomes the number one guy. I'm not telling you that there's some guy who for sure will do that this year, but those are just two examples since 2020 of guys who went from nobody projecting anywhere near the top to the number one guy in the whole draft. So I just think there are so many experienced, talented quarterbacks this year that there will be a healthy crop. And it might not be some of the names that right now are on that list, but there will be a healthy crop this year.
1: Yeah, and one of the guys you mentioned there, Joe Burrow, I've brought this up before in regards to Michael Penix. Michael Penix, there's like this level of assumption most of us have. Well, he's got to come back from injury. Okay. And then he's got to get better at playing quarterback in the NFL. When Joe Burrow has been injured, the only question to me was, when's he going to be back? Okay, well, when he comes back, he's going to be good. Patrick Mahomes, when he comes back from this injury, I'm like, when's he back? When's he healthy? Okay, well, he's going to be good. Michael Penix can come back from injury. Do you know he's going to be good when he comes back from injury? Because I never saw him be really good when he played.
0: I at least want to see what he looks like with somebody who's not a first-time coordinator that sure seemed like he was at least a little bit over his head in Zach Robinson. I want to see him with a competent offensive-minded head coach as opposed to a guy who I don't think was a good head coach and a first-time coordinator. If with Stefanski running the show and Tommy Rees, who he clearly regards as a hot mind, if the two of them can't get him closer to consistency and performance, then okay, you just say this is one that didn't work. But I don't feel like he's gotten a fair shot yet.
1: A convenient oddity. The hell was up with your team? Why did they hire Zach Robinson?
0: You know, I'm a little puzzled.
1: Like, what's the word about?
0: Well, the deal is there's the Rams connection with Baker Mayfield, and so that's part of it.
1: Wasn't Baker there like 3 weeks?
0: Yeah, but apparently he and Robinson are boys, and so that's apparently part of the deal with the idea.
1: Oh, they're trying to play footsie with Baker with the contract too, right?
0: He's got 1 year left on the contract, and so, again, he's had a different coordinator every single year, sometimes in this case by design, sometimes not. But I am interested to see what Robinson does down there too, because now that you have some experience, how does it look? Does he just go down there and start trying to run the pistol again? Or do we see some signs that maybe some of that was because of what he had to work with here? But I am very curious to see what that winds up looking like in Tampa. I didn't know this, by the way. Do you know at this point, there's not a single coordinator in the NFL, not one, who is an offensive coordinator who's been in the job before 2022?
1: Oh, wow.
0: And not a single one. And the guy who's been in there
1: graduated.
0: Longest, that they've either gotten fired, they've gotten head coaching opportunities, but somebody who's a quarterback, and the guy who's the longest is the Packers guy, and he's not a play caller. LaFleur calls the plays. So, I mean, there's just constant movement at these OC positions right now. And so here, the one thing I do like about Tommy Rees, it feels to me like if Tommy Rees does, in fact, turn out to be pretty good, you might at least have him for a couple of years. Like, I don't think he's going to have such a good year. He could go straight to NFL head coach.
1: So that's an opportunity, by the way. What you just said, those numbers of the coordinators, that's an opportunity. If you are somehow, as an NFL team, able to have continuity, it used to be, oh, gosh, we lost our coordinator, we lost our linebacker, what are we going to do? Now it's you're the outlier if you're able to have continuity like that. That's a huge opportunity for the Falcons or any NFL team if they're able to do it.
0: No, I have a perfect example. Declan Doyle is a guy that most people probably don't know that much about right now. He's the offensive coordinator of the Ravens. He was Ben Johnson's right-hand man, not calling plays, but right-hand man with the Bears this past year. So now he gets to call plays with Baltimore. If he has a good year, and he makes Lamar Jackson look more effective than he has the last couple of years, and he lights it up, he'll be 29, and he'll probably be getting head coaching interviews at 29 just because he's got that Ben Johnson coaching DNA. Yeah. Oh, and before that, he's got Sean Payton. Yeah. And now he would have shown that he could do it as a play caller. Like, the path up is so quick for any hot OC now. And I feel like in the case of Reese, I'd be really surprised if he could have such a year here that he immediately has a jump like that. But any coordinator you get now, they're either getting fired or they're going to succeed within 2 to 3 years, one of the way.
1: Yeah, that,
0: one
1: that,
0: way or the other.
1: That has been a weirder situation. And now I guess it's the Giants, because Harbaugh, it's like, are you offense or defense? He's special teams guy. So, like, there was no real bend to your head coach that, like, the coordinators, the outtake is that the coordinators got to do their jobs a lot more consistently.
0: All right, coming up, the Braves have one big advantage that's been kind of unique to them. It's going to get chipped away soon. The question is how much? I'll explain coming up. Here at 680 The Fan, 93.
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21: 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More news from the NBA. But we start with your Atlanta Braves back here in Atlanta after a day off. All set for this three-game series with the Cardinals at Truist Park tonight. Martin Perez back on the bump at 7:15. It'll be streaming on your fan app. Latest move in the NBA. Clippers sending Kawhi Leonard back to the Raptors for Brandon Ingram, Grady Dick, and a boatload of picks. Finally, from the Cup, another great start today. Erling Haaland's late goal propelled Norway to a 2-1 win over Ivory Coast. France and Sweden next up at the top of the hour. 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
0: Chuck and Chernoff hanging out on 680 The Fan. It's 428 here on a Tuesday. 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Heath Klein in for Matt today, hanging with the king. We are taking you up towards 680 game day. And then Braves and Cardinals coming your way tonight. That all gets underway with game day at 5:15. Martin Perez on the hill to see if the Braves can get back into the win column. All right, coming up, the Falcons have a maybe lurking in Flowery Branch that could really make an impact on the 2026 season. That's in a few minutes. But first, Chuck, I saw something yesterday that got my attention because I think everybody understands MLB, once they get past this labor situation that's coming up, is going to likely do something very similar to what they did the last time they expanded. If you remember when they expanded to create Arizona and Tampa Bay in 1998, it wasn't because they suddenly realized there might be baseball interest in those two markets. It was that they had done the damage in the mid-90s with the labor strike, and they said, we need to get some extra cash, so let's expand and get this money into our coffers here. And that's why they expanded when they did. Well, we don't know how the labor situation is going to play out, but one of the likely moves that will come on the backside of it is expansion, two more teams. And everybody has just sort of assumed, I think, that Nashville is one of the spots that's going to get one of the two teams. Assuming Vegas winds up actually getting the A's there for real, I think right now, if you had to place a bet, most people would say Salt Lake City gets one team for the West, and Nashville is the one that's most likely to get one in the East.
1: It is, and you're going to take care of any existing franchises who have issues with their location first. You always do that in sports. You don't give the best available locations to a new ownership group, but they're getting, and you hear all kinds of, you hear Buffalo, you heard Portland for a long time, you heard Vegas, and now that's allegedly happening. But I agree, and Charlotte would come up every now and again, but I absolutely agree with you. In addition, like Montreal and Mexico City and other places.
0: Now, it's worth noting, when they expanded before that, this was the Rockies and the Marlins expansion, baseball had said very clearly, hey, if you want to get a team, you're going to have a baseball-only stadium. We're not doing any more of this split the football,
1: you know,
0: like Fulton County. We're not going to do any more of that. Got to have a baseball-only stadium. Then along came Wayne Huizenga, who owned Blockbuster Video, and said, I got a big bag of money, and I got the Dolphins stadium. Good enough, right? And they said, you got it. And so they played Marlins ball in that ridiculous setup down there for a few years until eventually they got the place they currently play. So I just say that because baseball has shown that if you give them a facility that they're excited about, they will be interested. And if you give them money, they will be interested. And so I take you to this story out of North Carolina. The North Carolina Senate has apparently looked to put a bill through for a $1.7 billion stadium to be built in Raleigh for Major League Baseball. Now, if you're saying, wait, Raleigh, not Charlotte? Yeah, there is at least an indication that I knew this was out there. Charlotte has not seemed like they're that into MLB. Like, they've got a nice park, minor league park downtown, but they didn't build it designed in such a way that, and then we'll just expand it if we get the big league team. Like, they didn't build it that way. They built it to be a really showcase minor league park, but they don't really have a plan, and they don't seem to have a wallet that's ready to come and do it. Whereas Tom Dundon, owner of the Hurricanes hockey team that just won the Stanley Cup in Raleigh, has expressed interest in being the wallet as a billionaire for that team. I don't know that MLB would give Raleigh a team, but I do know this. If they actually do this, if they approve a $1.7 billion stadium and say, we're ready to go, Nashville does not have that. And if they're willing to give Raleigh a team, Chuck, if you're the Braves and you could pick, somebody's coming to the South, somebody's going to be closer to us than Cincinnati, because that is the team that geographically is the closest to Truist right now, is Cincinnati. Somebody's going to be closer than that. Where do you want them? If you're the Braves, you say, give me some Raleigh. Because that team in Raleigh, there are Braves fans in Raleigh, but that team's going to bite off the Nationals and off the Orioles and off some of those Eastern teams like the Yankees and the Red Sox. That's more where their fan base is. Nashville is prime Braves country. There's a lot of Braves fans in Nashville. You put the expansion team in Raleigh instead of Nashville, that's good news for the Braves. It's not good news if you're a Braves fan who wants a close road trip you could make and say, oh, I'll go up to Nashville and have a weekend of it. It's not good for you, because Nashville's a lot more fun for people to visit than Raleigh. But for the Braves and their business interests, I think if they could pick the two, I think they'd say, sign me up for Raleigh, not Nashville.
1: I agree with you in most cases. For instance, like the Baltimore Ravens, when they were Cleveland and about to become Baltimore, they had to work out a deal with Washington, correct? Because we're kind of getting close to your territory and this is your home base. So when you see that happen in pro sports, it also is kind of a standard process to say, oh, we're getting really close to there's already a subway there And if we're going to open another subway, we need to make sure that, you know, it's far enough apart and that everybody's on the same page. So that's what they do normally. I 100% agree with you. Nashville's a destination for people from Atlanta. Atlanta sure as hell is a destination for folks, Braves fans from Nashville.
0: Yeah, one team would be about, you know, 3.5-4 hours away, depending on what part of town you're starting from and how Chattanooga in particular is like if you're trying to drive through there. Raleigh, you're talking 5.5-6 hours away. Like, I'm sure there are some people in Raleigh who come to Braves games, but I guarantee there are more people in Nashville that come to Braves games. So I'll still believe it when I see it, that they actually spend the $1.7 billion and build the stadium. But if they tell MLB, it's passed, the money's here, all you have to do is give us the team, they become a real threat.
1: You have a voice. You do, if you're an existing franchise.
0: Remember, too, that Vegas stadium, like, the only money they got from the state of Nevada was like $400 million. I think it's actually like $390 or something. They did not get the stadium built. They're claiming, oh, you know, this is just some funding, we'll take care of the rest. $1.7 billion just teed up and ready to go. That will get MLB's attention if they do follow through on that. Just something to keep an eye on. 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All right. So Chuck, everybody's going to be paying attention to certain picks because they're a little higher up the food chain, like Zachariah Branch, but you got your eye on a guy from day three that could be really important here.
1: Yeah, that's Harold Perkins. He is a serious maybe for the Falcons, and it's up to Jeff Ulbrich and anyone else involved to find the right role for him. Harold Perkins can run around and hit people, and he's smart, and he's got good speed, and he's tough. He's been injured, and he ain't the biggest kid in the world. So his freshman year, he was running around just blowing up quarterbacks in the SEC, and we were, same thing, remember Arden Key at LSU, same sort of thing. Freshman, we were like, this is what it's going to be. And then there was an injury and a position change, and it just wasn't going to work. If you don't know Harold Perkins, his dimensions, he's 6'1", about 225. And the idea, you're going to hear him called a hybrid. I think that's probably going to be the most apt description for any player playing defense in the NFL, because the Falcons, here's what you need to do with Harold Perkins. Run some sort of version where he can be in a 4-2-5, and he's the fifth. He's the guy that may actually function as a linebacker a little closer to the line, but he also is fast enough that he can have coverage skills against the right matchup. You have to be really precise with him, and that's not always possible. When I say closer to the line, here's the problem. He can't get in the box. He cannot get in, because if an NFL lineman gets his mitts on Harold Perkins, it's over on that play, and you're down a man. And at that size, it's not even a question. So you got to keep him off the line as much as you can. But also his instincts and his play, the closer to the line of scrimmage, well, that's the closer he is to getting across it and then hitting a quarterback, which is the number one thing he does. Jeff Ulbrich's got to get creative, but I promise you there is a really good football player in there with Harold Perkins.
0: It certainly is a guy compared to your typical sixth round pick that there's a lot more interest and intrigue in him. And look, sometimes these guys, it's because they're undersized and it just turns out, yeah, they're right. That guy's undersized and he can't deliver. But sometimes it also turns out that it's a guy like Zach Thomas, that anybody who watched play, and I'm not saying Zach Thomas and Harold Perkins are the same player, yeah, but a guy that anybody who watched Zach Thomas play a second at Texas Tech said, that dude's a great football player.
1: I don't care how tall he is.
0: But they say, oh, he doesn't have the right physical components. Yeah. Well, you saw what he did with the Dolphins for all those years. He's a fifth round pick. And so Perkins is a guy, you know it's there, and it's just a matter of figuring out how to bring it out. Like, what things do you have to do to bring it out of him? And I'll take my chances with that over somebody that's never really showed it, but has all the right height, weight measurements, whatever, and you're hoping somehow you'll awaken something that never happened in college. He's shown it's there.
1: Yeah, Zach Thomas he was a Texas Tech guy, right?
0: Yep.
1: And goes to the Dolphins, and go look at his tackle numbers. I mean, just piled up tackles. He was so active, and he stayed healthy mostly somehow, despite not being very big. He wasn't about impact plays, was he? Like, Harold Perkins strikes me as a guy who could be about turnovers, sacks, things like that, whereas I don't downgrade Zach Thomas at all, but wasn't he a like He was a guy who accumulated a bunch of tackles.
0: Oh, yeah. I'm not saying that they're in any way similar as players. Yeah. Now, if you were trying to compare, again, certainly not saying he's this level of guy, but what you are hoping is somehow you are getting Timu Dwight Freeney with Perkins. Sure. That's what you're hoping about, is that you got some guy that can't do it with the consistency of Freeney, otherwise he would have been a first-round pick, but that a couple of plays a game, he could just show that thing that allows him to wreck a drive.
1: And who plays special teams? Who runs down covering kicks? Linebackers, running backs, defensive backs, that's who does that. Harold Perkins is going to be a terror on special teams. That's his chance to show I can make a play, look at the impact, and then get more snaps from Ulbrich on defense.
0: Coming up, we have got a college football today. Chuck, what might that be about?
1: About college football today. It's not all. All right, I got asked a question about an SEC blue blood. When will it get better? It's not getting better.
0: Ominous. We will have the full details from Chuck straight ahead right here on 680 The Fan, 937 FM, and the 680 The Fan app.
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21: That's right. Good afternoon. I'm Derek Thomas. Lots to catch up with. We start in the NBA. The Clippers are trading Kawhi Leonard back to the Raptors. LeBron told the Lakers he will not be back in L.A. next season. And locally, the Hawks bringing back center Jock Landale on a one-year $14 million contract. From Wimbledon, top-seeded American male Ben Shelton bounced in the first round, and Serena Williams was getting smoked early in her return. She's fought back now in the third set versus the Australian Maya Joint. To the cup, Norway squeaking by Ivory Coast to open up the day. France and Sweden next at 5 o'clock, and we could get a good one between Mexico and Ecuador kicking off at 9 o'clock tonight. 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Finally, Braves back in action after traveling back home. 7-game homestand begins with the Cardinals at Truist Park. Game 1-3 coming up 7:15. Ford Leadoff Show gets us going at 6 o'clock. 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
0: Chuck and Sherman off here on a Tuesday. Heath Klein in for Matt today, hanging out with Chuck. We've got you covered for another half hour till 680 game day gets here, and then Braves and Cardinals coming up tonight. We've got a CFT for you imminently. But before that, I do need to tell you that the Fans coverage broadcast from the Northside Hospital Peachtree Road Race is presented by Northside Hospital. Steve West and I are going to be along with the Georgia Power Street team and broadcasting live from the race route at the Mellow Mushroom in Buckhead from 6 to 10 a.m. You
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1: Got a question from a fan of this SEC, the national blue blood. When's it going to get better? And I said, it's not. He was talking about one specific aspect of the Alabama football program, and he was asking about high school recruiting. When's it going to get better? And after this past weekend, I don't know that it really is for 2027. The class that you can sign in December and then wrap it up in February mostly, I don't know that it's going to get better, and it's not because of a lot of failings from Kalen DeBoer or the fact that we've talked about how Alabama is just a really, really awesome program now. It's not this elite, different sort of, oh my goodness, if I get a scholarship offer, it's different. That's not what it is. It's this really, really awesome place to go with facilities and a big stadium, and sure, you can get paid, but it's a lot like a lot of other places. And so that's why you get transfer running backs going, oh, Bama, nah, Texas actually instead. That's what Hollywood Smothers did. When I say it's not getting better, what does that mean? Where are they? What? Why would a Bama fan want high school recruiting to, quote, get better? Do you know Alabama's finished in the top 10 nationally in recruiting 19 straight years? In those 19 years, they've had 17 top five finishes in recruiting. Currently, Alabama is 14th in the SEC for 2027, and they're in the high 40s, almost 50 nationally, if you care about the rankings, and you should, stars matter, but so do number of commits. And Kalen DeBoer, when I say it's not getting better, that's not Chuck dropping a bomb. That's Kalen DeBoer at spring meeting said, hey, we went real heavy with high school kids year one and year two, and we retained, and look what we did in the portal. We're probably going to have a smaller class. They've got 13 commits right now. Two of their top three commits are quarterbacks. I'll take it, I guess, but it's not like the days of old where I wanted to, like Bobby Bowden would stack up three at a time. And then a commit from this weekend. That's why I say after this weekend. Osani Gales is a four-star, good-looking kid, long strider, sprinter kid, just unbelievable. Osani Gales, long arms, everything you want. Go watch huddle videos of him. I have. He's originally from Texas, I believe. He's at Bradenton at IMG, and he becomes the second highest commit in the Bama class. He committed this past Sunday night. So now that he's in the fold, that gives Alabama a total of 13 commits for the class. Not 22, 25, 27, et cetera, which means they're not going, they have no chance. No matter what these ratings are, they have no chance with 13 recruits of finishing in the top five, probably not in the top 10. So when you look at rankings for Alabama and think, oh, well, it's only June, it'll get better, it may not get significantly statistically ranking wise, quote, better for Alabama. They'll still add a kid or two. But Kalen DeBoer, this is as advertised. He says, we're not going to have a large class, and as such, you're not going to accumulate many total points, and you get rankings like this. They won't finish 14th in the SEC, but this is not going to be a vintage sort of class that Alabama fans have been used to for two decades.
5: Kalen DeBoer.
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0: And just to kind of pick up off of that, Chuck, just driving home how different things are, Pete Thamel, ESPN, reported this a couple hours ago. Says, sources, Ohio State is hiring veteran NFL scout Andy Howell. Now, you hear that and you say, oh, okay, so they're going to make him like a GM? No, no, no. They're hiring veteran NFL scout Andy Howell as a college scout. He's worked 14 seasons in the NFL with the Browns, Jets, and Dolphins for the past 10 years, and now he's a college scout. And what that means is it's the exact same thing as the Falcons sending somebody on the road to say, do we want to have Harold Perkins on our team next year? You know, give us the feedback on who. They're saying, who are we going to grab out of the portal? Like, go out there and scout like you're drafted for the NFL, except for we're just going to wave the wallet and say, you're not going to be in Starkville, Mississippi anymore. You're going to be in Columbus. Come on up here. Like, they're literally sending out scouts on the road now like they're the Browns or the Bengals, except for they might send more than the Bengals because Bengals are pretty cheap.
1: Yeah, that the LSU-Arkansas game is a combine for them. Yeah, like, that's Saturday for 3 hours. LSU and Arkansas, that's guys running around letting this guy get mental tape.
0: So, yeah, you'll take high school kids, but when you can do like some programs can do, you're going to be more selective in smaller classes, it would seem, because of that. So if you have not heard yet, LeBron James announced earlier today he's not going back to the Lakers. We don't know yet where he is going. There are rumors, maybe back home to Cleveland, maybe getting together and forming this super old team with the Warriors. You could have a team potentially with the Warriors with LeBron at 42, Steph 38, Al Horford is 40, Jimmy Butler is 37, and the young gun is Draymond Green at 34.
1: We're like, talking about AD too.
0: Yeah, that could be one thing.
1: Oh, they brought Zinger back.
0: Yeah, Porzingis, well, but he'd have to play, so yeah. I don't know if he counts or not. But regardless, yes, Porzingis is back. So you could have, like...
1: That was a shot, by the way, for me.
0: The old crew together one time to see how that goes with the Warriors. But he says, whatever I'm doing, maybe he's coming to the Hawks, for all we know. Probably not. Whatever he's doing, though, it's not going to be the Lakers. So he announces that today. What is the significance of him waiting until today to announce it, you ask?
1: Heath, What's the significance of him announcing it today?
0: Well, just because LeBron James won't be playing for the Lakers does not mean that Bronny James won't be playing for the Lakers, Chuck. Because wouldn't you know it, Bronny's contract with the Lakers became fully guaranteed for $2.3 million yesterday.
4: Wow.
0: I wonder why LeBron waited until today as opposed to, say, yesterday.
1: He'll get the money. He won't get any more mess. Like, that charade's over.
0: Like,
1: that's a $2.3 million kiss out the door for the family. That kid can't play in the NBA. Based on, well, I don't know, Hawks Insider, can Bronny play in the NBA?
4: If he becomes open to a Hawks, maybe I'll watch a little bit more tape. But from my understanding, you know, he's a two-way guy. You know, is he a guy who should have a full-time contract? Maybe, maybe not. But yeah.
0: I mean, now that you've got him on the roster, I suppose you could let him hang around. It might be interesting for him just to experience 1 year where, for better or worse, you're going to eat what you kill. No one's going to do anything for you to keep Dad happy since Dad is no longer in the building. I guess maybe. Or you could just say, we're owned by billionaires. We don't really need to sweat the details. You don't need a parking spot anymore.
1: He's helped his son in tangible ways. He hadn't helped his son very much. Like, he's had a lot of people who have never interacted with Bronny. And all of a sudden, I'm putting a target on that kid. I hope he fails. Like, because of LeBron and string pulling. Like, this is a $2.3 million little gift to your son. Which, I get it. I wish my dad... I got tools when my granddad died. Okay. I didn't get $2.3 million from it. You know, I wish, and LeBron did, but it's just the latest in a long string. And I think that puts the I hope he fails target squarely on his kid. And you're not really supposed to do that.
0: In the end, it's pretty clear for LeBron's son, the thing that would have been best to give him a longer-term shot at an NBA career would have been play some college ball, get a chance to develop, see what you can become. But Dad wanted to play with his son, so they rushed him to the league after just 1 year when no one thought he was anywhere close to ready. Lakers still did what they did. And so, yeah, long-term, did he help his son's development? I don't know if he would have been a player if he played 5 years of college. He may just not have that kind of special resource. He certainly doesn't have his dad's unique physical gifts. So I don't know if it would have made a difference, but there's no doubt he would have had more chance of developing by playing an appropriate level of ball at the time he was trying to play it than being thrown in a situation where everybody knew why he was there and you don't have the tools to compete on that level. You're trying for something that you're not ready for.
1: Remember Sidney Moncrief?
0: Of course.
1: Unbelievable guard. If you don't know the name, just basketball reference him. He came to Atlanta, didn't bring his knees with him because they were gone, and he was old and in the way. And at some point, LeBron's going to be old and in the way. That hadn't happened yet. I mean, everybody, you think Moses Malone, I mentioned him, he's kind of old and in the way at the end. It happens in basketball more clearly than any other sport. LeBron, he's a freak of nature. He really is.
0: No, he's been spectacular, yeah. And even this year, yeah, he's accepted that the role needed to change, but he still found a role where he could be extremely effective. Wherever he goes, he could help somebody. The thing is, you feel like he's going to be making this pick based on other factors. The report from ESPN today was it's going to be about enjoying it. It's not going to be about the money. It's going to be about personal quality of life and enjoyment. So what does that translate to? I don't know. But if he wanted to win a championship, like go to San Antonio. Put yourself on the team with that young talent.
1: He's already
0: done
1: that.
0: Wimby, and you're the guy who could be sort of the veteran that helps get a guy like Wimby. This is what you got to do to win the thing. Like, go somewhere like that.
1: Oh,
0: I don't think
1: go somewhere and be Yoda?
0: Yeah, I don't think he's going to San Antonio to go do something like that.
1: He showed up in Cleveland as the best player on the planet and forced them to be a champion. He showed up in Miami, best player on the planet. Like, he's done that thing. He's never shown up as Crash Davis. And that's a whole new role. By the way, Crash Davis, he 12-9 last year. So, like, I mean, 20-9 last year. So he's an unbelievable player still. He's just not like MVP LeBron.
0: But if he tells somebody, and by the way, you need to throw a second round pick to get Bronny to come with me, then again, he might do it, but it's not helping him out.
1: He doesn't want to do that, I promise.
0: All right, coming up, I'll tell you why this package for one local team, that's a little rich for my blood. 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

0: you know it. It is Chuck and Chernoff, Heath Klein in for Matt today, hanging with the King. 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Imminently, 680 game days coming your way. We'll get you ready for the Braves and Cardinals coming up tonight at 7:15. Let you hear a little bit from Buster Olney about that coming up in just a couple of minutes as well. Again, a lot going on with the NBA. We just touched on maybe one of the lesser stories with LeBron's parting gift to the Lakers there with Bronny getting the $2.3 million before he goes. But some big trades so far, quiet on the Hawks front. But Chuck, that Jaylen Brown talk is still out there. It's still floating around.
1: Yeah, and potential is something that I got over a long time ago. Future draft picks, I understand the value, and I'd like a lot of them. I'd rather have a guy like Jaylen Brown. So if you want picks of people that don't even exist yet and one starter, depending on who the starter is, I may be in.
0: We will see what happens with Brown. If I had to place a guess, I don't think he winds up here. One team that's being talked about a lot for him right now is that maybe the Blazers are going to do it, that they made their first move yesterday by bringing in Ja Morant. And then now, by virtue of having him, that they send Drew Holiday and some other pieces to the Celtics in return for Brown, that might be kind of the second domino that falls there. We'll see. But there was a piece that got my attention from The Ringer where they put together a theoretical package for seven different teams. They said, this is the fair package. This is what these teams should have to give up to get Jaylen Brown. And the one they came up for the Hawks, this published before the Kuminga news came down yesterday, for the Hawks, they had that they needed to deal Nickeil Alexander-Walker, Jonathan Kuminga, Zachary Risacher, and four first-round picks, 27, 28, and then the Hawks' owns pick in 29 and 31. So you're dealing four first-round picks between now and 31 for one guy who makes $60 million a year. And meanwhile, I'm looking at, for example, Cleveland. Is Evan Mobley for him? That's good enough. The Hawks are supposed to give up everything to get him. And for Cleveland, Mobley's good. That seems fair. One other guy from each team to make it work.
1: These are all rumors, okay? So that we're all just talking conjecture here. But in the scenario you describe, in fact, in every scenario I've heard described, who's the best player? Jaylen Brown. Every Hawk scenario you can come up with, yes, draft picks and this guy and Nickeil, and who's the best player in this trade? Jaylen Brown. By far, Jaylen Brown is the best player in this trade scenario. Every trade scenario we come up with. What about the future first-round picks? Who the hell knows? I get Jaylen Brown now.
0: But again, this gets back to you're willing to do it. That doesn't mean it's the fairest possible deal. I'm just looking at, look, you can go to a place that's a payday loan place and get a loan, or you can go to a bank and get a loan, and you're getting the same amount of money either way, but one deal's a lot fairer than the other. And I feel like, at least in the national media, for some reason, the Hawks are supposed to be the one going, taking the title in to get a deal done, and other people get to go to the bank.
1: It's never worked out for the Hawks. It never, ever has worked out. They traded for Dominique. So I'll go back 5 years or 44 years, whenever. Dominique was like the third overall pick, and then Atlanta packaged up John Drew and a couple of other picks, and they got Dominique. But Dominique was a project. He was a rookie in the league. You didn't know that.

0: It's never worked out where the Hawks have landed, I mean, ever landed the established guy, like the superstar, the game changer, the Shaq, the Kobe, the Julius Erving, the who, no, never one time has it worked out for them.
1: Now, maybe this will be the time, I suspect not, but if that was the price, you say you'd do it, I would not. And again, it can't be that because Kuminga's no longer on the roster. For me, the only way that works is if you look at what you have left and you say, Brown plus whatever I have left, that gets me to the finals. Not to the Eastern Conference Finals, to the finals. He will stay healthy. He, at 30 and on, will continue to be at his best self.
0: I can't guarantee you all that.
1: And that will get me in the next 2 years a finals trip. If you tell me that the 29 pick and the 31 pick are going to be in the 20s because you're deep in the playoffs,
0: I can't tell you any of that.
1: I don't think Brown is that guy. I think he's a very good player. I'd love to have him on the Hawks. I don't think he is that guy at that price. We will see where he winds up.
0: And for what it's worth, it's roughly 3 and 180 couple. That's what he has left on his contract. But he'll be 30 at the beginning of the season, I guess. But he also averaged almost 30 points a game this past year. He's a badass.
1: No, he's great player. But again, probably about 2 years before it will start to decline based on the typical NBA player. 28 to 32 is that window where they tend to be at their best, especially a guy like him that's played a whole bunch of NBA basketball. He played the 1 year at Cal and then into the league, and he has been a guy who played a lot right away, not somebody who maybe had a couple of years where he sort of rode the bench and learned the league. Nah, he was in there.
0: I want to be great. I would like the Hawks to be great at some point. They never have been great since they came here. So it's almost 60 years.
1: Great would be a lot of fun. I don't feel like that much gets you great. All right, let's tell you that also, of course, the 5 o'clock hour is brought to you by Shane Company, your friend and jeweler. Buster Olney is on with Nick and Chris every week. Pretty great asset to have that we're able to have a guy like that share what he's hearing on the national level and what he sees when he looks at various teams. And so this week he was on with the guys as usual, and he was asked, hey, Buster, you kind of declared this division race was over, and we can't help looking at the standings. It does not feel like it's quite as over. Explain yourself, sir.
2: So my track record with that is not good, but hey, the Braves have a lot of talented players. I'm willing to take the blame because if it turns out the Phillies catch him, I was dead wrong.
3: Yeah, take it back. Just take it back. Whatever it is you can do, just take it back.
2: I don't think you can take those things back.
3: I tried to get you to take it back that day. I asked you three times.
2: You were worried for me. You were concerned for me. You expressed concern in that moment, but I don't think you can take those things back. No.
1: All motion is relative, so the good news for the Braves is that by not doing anything last night, they did gain a half game on the Phillies because the Phillies did catch an L last night. The Marlins, meanwhile, have won 19 games, so I kind of thought they were buried. I thought if anybody else was going to be hanging around, it might be the Nationals because they've been scoring a ton of runs this year. The Marlins have won 19 games in June, so they have now tied the Braves from earlier this season for most wins in a single month. I don't think they're going to sustain this pace.
0: No, they're sellers, too.
1: But at the same time, but that's the thing. For them to be sellers, they've got to get to the point where they know they have to sell. A guy like Alcantara right now, you can't deal him. Like, if you're just starting to get the fans to maybe begin to sort of look up from paying attention from anything else that they've got going on, say,
0: If
1: we're making a historic run, maybe I should consider going to the park at least once this month. You can't turn around and say, let's get it out of here. So they're at 5.5. The Phillies, 3.5 going into the Braves game tonight with St. Louis, and we'll see what they could do with that. Another one here from Buster Olney. Just the question that everybody has been trying to figure out pretty much from the minute he showed up. When last year, Ha-Seong Kim was a contributor. They didn't give him $20 million because they thought he was a stiff. Like, he came here. He wasn't all world, but he played reasonably well. They thought, okay, he was at least all right, and maybe he can be closer to that all-star version that he was just a couple of years earlier, and instead it has just been an abject disaster. So what do you do about a guy who has one base hit in the month of June, Buster?
2: Kim is a real quandary. Like, what do you do with a guy that, you know, you believed in and you invested in and you've seen in the past and that he's been a good player? Not only been a good player, but the fact that he was good for you. I mean, it does feel like as we get closer, you know, we're now, 35 days away from the trade deadline. You're getting closer to having to make a decision.
1: I mean, the only decision you could make basically would be either one, you just cut him altogether, because I can't imagine if they said, hey, we want to send you down to Gwinnett and just let you keep trying to hit, and maybe that, I can't imagine if that's even an option that he would accept it. I don't think anybody would claim the contract. If you waived him and wanted to tell him to go to the minors, I cannot imagine anybody says, well, if I can get the rest of that year, that seems like a good deal. Let me sample. Because that's how you got it. The Rays said, we don't want to deal with next year's contract. Let's cut him. Let's be done. And you said, well, we'll sample him for the last 6 weeks or so of the season, see what we got. But I don't think anybody's doing that this year, Chuck. So you can cut him, or you could put him on IR. You know, again, just, he's got a bruised spleen. It's terrible. You could try that. That's about it. I mean, the other option is just actively poison your lineup every night.
0: So I was skeptical about, no. I wanted to see how the stick turned out. I want to see how he was at the plate. And I thought that there was at least potential that he was going to be okay. I assumed the fielding would be good. He hasn't done anything. He's pinch ran. He had success as a pinch runner. He hasn't done almost anything else successfully to the point that, I mean, Mateo's time's supposed to be done. Like, it's supposed to be over. It's like we're supposed to have already thought, like, moved on, that now that Ha-Seong Kim is back, all right, well, that's who we have for the final 4 months of the year. And every night I'm looking around going, who's the shortstop tonight? I really shouldn't be doing that. He pinch ran and had some success. Otherwise, no.
1: The folks with MLB have put out the figures. Remember that we are at the point right now where the All-Star voting phase two is going on. So there's a little bit less than 2 days left if you would like to vote. And at the moment, for things that affect the Braves, this is where things stand. They don't give the raw numbers here. They're just reporting percentages. But Freddie Freeman is up 59-41 on Matt Olson right now for first base. So if you're a Braves fan, get to work voting there. Ozzie Albies, though, 62-38 with the lead on Bryson Stott. So looking pretty good for Ozzie.
0: I'm thrilled about that. It is not a great time for second baseman in the National League.
1: Yeah, looking pretty good for Ozzie. Looking pretty good for Drake right now, which is a little bit of a surprise, just because I thought part of the reason that Freddie Freeman is beating Matt Olson 59-41 is because you just have the effect of so many Asian baseball fans, particularly Japanese, but other teams' fans too, that just are following the Dodgers because of the number of Japanese players that have come over, that they vote for Shohei and then they just vote for his teammates as well if they're anywhere close to good. So I would have thought Will Smith would benefit from that the way that it sure looks like Freddie Freeman does. But right now, Drake Baldwin's up 61-39. So he's looking pretty good. And then when we get to the outfield, at the moment, Michael Harris is on the right side of the line. Three guys are going to make it. He's at 16%, but it's 16%, and then the other three behind him are at 15, 14, and 14. So this very second, Michael Harris would make it in but as a starter, but obviously that could change between now and when the voting goes final. Acuña at 14%, Chuck. I mean, that, again,
0: he's not having a good season when he was playing. That always is not much of a factor in All-Star voting, but that's a fair description of his first 3 months of the year.
1: Yeah, it just drives home that there are just some people who, it's not about merit. It's not about even pretending it's about merit. It's just, this is who I want to see. I like this guy.
0: I know that name.
1: He's exciting, and I want to see him. Or, yes, I know the name. I don't know who Teoscar Hernandez is. I do know who Ronald Acuña is, so I'm voting for Ronald Acuña.
0: Andy Páez. Páez? What? No. Teoscar Hernandez. So, yeah, you have recognition, and that gets you some votes. But it's not a reflection, and it's called an all-star game. So I've always tried to at least mute any sort of disappointment of, this guy deserved it. And I was like, all-star game.
4: You didn't try to fix it this year either.
0: No, I've given up on that. It's actually going too far the other way. Going away from the pajamas they gave everybody a few years ago with like the faded logo that kind of came in and kept the gradient, whatever. At least getting away from those is a positive step.
1: Yeah, the fact that, yeah, they've gone to the team uniforms, absolutely, is a positive step. So, again, that's where things stand right now. And if you're a Braves fan, vote if you would like to help your guys out there. I still wish, I know this may sound like the oldest opinion we'll have on the station all day, I still wish they'd go back to the punch cards, where you had to actually be in the park and fill out a punch card. Now, you could vote like 20 times filling out the punch cards, but what you had to actually be there. Because I feel like the people who care enough about the games to go to the games would give you at least a little bit more of an honest assessment of what they see, or at least, okay, Braves fans have a packed house, so they benefit. More fans come to the game, and so more Braves get votes than a team that doesn't have that kind of crowd, because that means that they don't have the same number of fans that want to see their players in an All-Star game.
0: If you go on eBay and type 1977 Gillette All-Star Game ballot, you'll see what Heath is talking about. Your goal seems to be limiting the selection to baseball fans who may actually attend a game or have a little bit more knowledge.
1: I just don't like the fact that you can and have in the past had people just do organized campaigns, mm-hmm. even rig computers up to just
0: sure.
1: vote X yep. number of times.
0: It's like American Idol. Yep.
1: I mean, in the end, I want there to be people voting who are actually voting, not someone who knows how to program their computers better than someone else's fan base knows how to program their computers.
0: And Capital One loves that MLB.com can show them 109 million different impressions because people went there and filled out their 25 ballots a day or what. I'm with you, but you know that that's the reason.
1: Oh, no, I get it.
0: It's a money, a big money-making thing.
1: Now, I know this is shaking my fist at the moon. It's never going to happen, yeah. but I wish we could go back to something along those lines.
0: Their
1: at least
0: was to make money. Your goal is to have a more representative team.
1: Yeah, at least more of a hybrid than what it is right now.
0: Take that, Clouds.
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1: All right, so today what we put out there for you, the fact that the Mike Tyson has turned 60 years old today, which is just kind of hard to believe. And so that was a question. Just who's someone you couldn't believe is old? And a few different versions. Andy says, I can't believe Charlie Sheen made 60. Rob goes with Drew Carey. We did have a mention here. Is just Mike saying, me. 10 years ago, the odds weren't good. I made it. Me. Dan says, weird to see Haley Joel Osment. Him as the evil golfer in Happy Gilmore 2 was strange. Of course, famously, the young child there from The Sixth Sense.
0: Has Macaulay Culkin kind of got life back on the beam now? He seems to be like a normal. It's weird to see him as a, whatever, 40-year-old. But he's kind of upright on both wheels again. So
1: do you know at one point what he was doing, like the band he had going?
0: Oh, yeah. It was like a very aggressive sort of...
1: Oh, it was weird. It was a band called the Pizza Underground, and it was a band that played Velvet Underground covers, yeah. but they were about pizza.
0: Why?
1: I have no idea. No one has any idea. Like that, you're just being like very self-consciously weird when you're doing that. So, yeah, he had some issues. Also, Jennifer Aniston, by the way, 57 years old and absolutely hard to believe she is that old. All right, it would appear before we get to game day, we have some unfinished business. Mr. Gebhardt, what do we got?
6: We all know Chuck has a lot of random thoughts throughout the show.
0: That's nice to go out over there.
6: And Matt likes to tell crappy jokes no one understands.
7: Here comes the pooping.
6: So now it's time to circle back on some stuff we didn't get to the bottom of. We now present to you Unfinished Business on Chuck and Chernoff. Let's get
8: down. So earlier in the show, the YouTube babies heard some noises and they wanted to know who was getting texts. And Heath, it sounded like it may have been your phone. Who was texting you? What was it about?
1: That would be my wife. And yeah, the iPad. I don't know what it is, but I can't get the iPad to not make the ding noise when I get a text. So my phone is on mute, but I have no idea. I have volumes turned down all the way. It just makes that ping sound when it texts. And specifically, whether or not our dog would accept her walking the dog this afternoon as an acceptable walk, because normally I do the afternoon walk.
0: Oh, that is white people suburb and drama.
1: Because so here's the thing. She was going to wake the dog up to take her for the walk. Ooh. Yesterday when I got home after doing this show, I then had to take the dog for a walk. The dog had been taken for a walk at 4 o'clock. We did not accept that as the walk. I had to take the dog for a walk as well. So we're asking, would that be an acceptable walk or not? And the answer is no.
8: That's some unfinished business within unfinished business. I like that there, Heath. You were spot on, Heath, earlier. Oasis performed at the Music Midtown Festival in Atlanta on May 5th, 2000. They played a massive headline set in downtown Atlanta as part of the festival's opening night. Do you remember how much a ticket was back then?
1: Oh, I have no idea, but it was a great deal. That was a fun event, man. I love Music Midtown.
8: What would be the guess for you guys on how much the three-day pass was?
1: $25.
8: Yeah, pretty close. $30 for a three-day pass at that time. We were talking about this during Crosstalk last week. The 2026 Phil Steele College Football Preview Magazine is available directly from the publisher for $24.99, plus shipping and taxes. 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
0: no!
8: And even more bonus issues.
0: A steal at twice the price.
8: $75.
1: There's no super duper duper package?
8: Just the three.
0: I want to be a super VIP.
8: You want that $74.95?
0: Yeah.
8: All right, I'll send you the link.
3: No one wants that. P.T. Barnum once said, twice and three times over.
0: A lot of information.
8: Yeah, thanks, Domino.
3: I wouldn't tell you what I would do to myself before I paid $75.
0: You paid $300 for pancakes.
3: My daughter's got to be
0: pancakes.
3: And I got to hang out with Ariel and the gang.
8: Final thing for you guys. Last week, someone made reference to the first playoff game the Saints ever hosted. And to clear that up for the audience, that game took place on January 3rd, 1988. Saints lost the Vikings 44-10 that day. If you're interested, the Saints' first ever playoff win was against the then St. Louis Rams, December 30th, 2000. Saints won that one 31-28.
1: I was at that game, and I won't tell the story right now, but I was at that game because I was there to cover the Sugar Bowl, and people were crying. Like, seeing people in the stands, like, sobbing because they had won that game was something. I know Falcons fans are like,
0: Jim Haslett.
1: I wish they'd keep crying forever, but it was something seeing that day. We'll tell that story another time. Hey, we are closing in, obviously, on a 680 game day. That is straight ahead, and I have a question to ask Chris Domino. Would you rather? We'll see what he thinks about it. It's not two awesome options, but we'll explain. Coming up here on 680
3: Fan. $75 for that Phil Steele thing.
1: That could be a third option. That would be a third option for Chris. We'll see. Coming up on 680 The Fan, 937 FM, and the 680 The Fan app.
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1: 1-0, and Olsen drives one high in the air to deep left field. This has got a chance. That one takes off. That's gone!
0: We're walking you right up to today's broadcast, only on the home of the Braves, The Fan. 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
2: Indeed it is, 680 Game Day. We're now joined by Chris Domino here as we get you ready for the Braves and the Cardinals coming up tonight. And Chris, I got a proposition for you.
3: Sure. I'm a gambling man, or at least I used to be.
2: You have your choice.
3: Go ahead.
2: A lot of Braves fans are frustrated with Bryce Elder right
3: yes.
2: now. The ERA has gone from 1.97 to 4.01 thanks to 29 earned runs allowed over the last 30 innings.
3: That is not good.
2: 8.70 ERA. So here's the question.
3: Go ahead.
2: Right now, you could press the button and it happens. Bryce Elder straight up for Aaron Nola. But you get everything that comes with Aaron Nola.
3: Contract.
2: You got a contract, $24.6 million per year through 2030. Would you do that deal?
3: No.
2: I didn't think so.
3: No. I'm not trusting any pitcher, let alone a guy who I'm looking to bounce back, that I owe that much money to. And Aaron Nola certainly has stuff in him. That's a lot of money for a while, man.
2: I didn't know how bad it had gotten.
3: Yeah.
2: I was looking at the numbers today. Nola, 6.02 ERA in 34 starts since last season began.
3: Yep.
2: That's third worst in the bigs. So, like, as frustrated as fans are with a guy like Elder, it's just a reminder, man, when pitching goes, sometimes it just goes.
4: They owe him another $100 million,
3: too. $800,000 versus $100 million.
4: Yeah.
3: Another arbitration year next year.
2: So. I just think there's so many people who are like, oh, we've got it the worst. And no, you don't. Having that contract for four more years, ouch.
3: Well, is Aaron Nola, let's just do simple math, is he 25 times better than Bryce Elder? Because the numbers, the salary would tell you he's more than 25 times better than Bryce Elder, and that's not the case. He's just not.
2: No, I know how frustrated some fans are. I just wanted to note, there's lots of people that have pitching issues, and I can't imagine a soul who would choose to bank on the idea that a guy who used to be really good will figure it out again.
3: Well, it's going to be
2: versus sticking with the devil, you know.
3: Dave Dombrowski, we have no idea which pitchers are really going to be available, but Dave Dombrowski is going to be going after one of them. In theory, you could be going after the same guy. So it's also going to be curious, do I get somebody or does he go to the team that I maybe don't want him to go to? That's something that also comes into play.
2: So, again, figuring out Elder is one of the many conundrums they've got.
3: Do you know what's funnier? They would do that deal. Like, if you asked Dave Dombrowski, he'd do that deal, which would tell me I'm not supposed to do that deal.
4: Take Elder and ditch? Absolutely.
3: Yeah.
4: Yeah.
2: And so, again, we'll see exactly what happens there. But just one of those things that got my attention. I didn't think you'd bite on that. Mm. Let's get to the keys of the game.
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3: Two things. Do not let Jordan Walker beat you over the next 3 days. He seems like the guy who's most capable of doing that. They don't do a lot of things great offensively. They don't hit a lot of home runs. But the big one for me tonight is we have not had great luck against guys recently who throw that 5.5 ERA in our direction because we really haven't hit anybody. Let's hope that changes. Let's take a guy who absolutely has gotten slapped around a little bit, and let's slap him around a little bit and find out if we can do it. Keep an eye on Walker. He is overall their best hitter. Every once in a while when you go, I don't know how deep their lineup is. It's interesting, but not deep. Make sure that guy doesn't beat you over the next 3 days.
4: Deep.
2: Yeah, a guy that was a lot of hype on him as a prospect and really hadn't done much, and then this year it seems like maybe he's kind of figured it out.
3: Yeah, he's not all crazy great. You know, he's 290. He's their triple crown winner, though. It's 13-58 plus 290 average. He's a good hitter. He's the best hitter. You hope the at-bat doesn't find him. Like with Devers the other day, speaking of Bryce Elder, when he let two guys get singles before Devers hit the three-run home run, you don't want to do that in front of Jordan Walker. And they got a guy, Alec Burleson, who's second in home runs, who's sitting out tonight. So they've taken 12 home runs out of the lineup. It doesn't sound like a lot, but for them, that's a lot of home runs out of the lineup.
2: All right, let's get into the starting lineups tonight.
0: Time for your starting lineups.
2: All right, Braves, of course, going with, in the leadoff spot, Drake Baldwin.
3: Yep.
2: Next up, Ozzie Albies.
3: Yep, yep.
2: First base going to be Matt Olson, no surprise.
3: Yep, yep, yep.
2: Michael Harris going to be lining up in center field.
3: Yep, yep, yep, yep.
2: In left field, it's Mauricio Dubon.
3: Yep, yep, yep, yep, yep.
2: Eli White also going to be playing in the outfield and right.
3: Yep.
2: Third base, Austin Riley.
3: Hey, God, don't make me talk about him. I was going to say, was I mailing it in tonight? I'd like to think I don't mail it in very often. Go ahead.
2: Joey Bart is your catcher.
3: Yep.
2: Jorge Mateo at short.
3: Yep.
2: And on the mound tonight, Martin Perez for the Braves. There you go. There's your starting lineup.
3: You're right over there.
2: I don't know what I was expecting, but I wasn't expecting quite as much enthusiasm of confirming. Yep. Hey, thanks to our friends at Racetrack. Your commercial break just got shorter. Step into your local racetrack today. Racetrack, whatever gets you going. And coming up, of course, we are closing in on Domino's Pop Quiz and more. 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
3: Gentlemen, the smartest men on the baseball field forever, it's been the catchers. They wear the tools of ignorance, which would tell you maybe they're not as smart as we think they are, but they got a bird's eye view of everything. They have to know pitchers, they have to know hitters. And as we said, they look out onto a playing field as opposed to looking into it.
4: Make great managers, too.
3: Well, that is part of why the smart guys get to be involved in more baseball. I'm looking for the top home run hitters as catchers all time, but I'm going to take out the first five. So I'm not looking for you to tell me Mike Piazza, Johnny Bench, Carlton Fisk, Yogi Berra, or Gary
15: Carter. We're going to throw that one out.
3: I'm throwing those top five out. Don't say Piazza, don't say Bench, don't say Fisk, don't say Berra, don't say Carter. I'm looking for the guys.
4: Difficult question.
3: Who fall below them? All-time catchers' home runs.
2: So, like, next five, next 10, what?
4: However, wait a minute, three, huh?
3: However many you want.
4: All right,
2: we're not even setting a goal. Just try and get a few right.
3: Jeez, I want to help you. Help me. Help.
4: Give me the top four again.
2: All right. Well, we will see what we can do with that coming up in the very near future.
3: You should just name catchers who you think hit home runs. Like when you say, "We'll see what we can do." Focus. Catchers who you think hit home runs. That would be better.
2: So not Mackie Sasser is what you're saying. Don't go with that.
3: Although he stole a bunch of bases one year.
4: Not Keith Hernandez.
3: Don't say that because he's not a catcher.
4: Okay, I'm in now.
3: Let's not just crapshoot this. Let's Let's not throw it all against the wall. Let's go with catchers who you think could hit home runs.
2: Sounds like a plan. We will do that straight ahead. 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
2: All right, 680 Game Day continues. 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
0: It's time for Domino's Diamond Notes.
3: All right, let's do this. Repeat pop quiz question. Catchers' home runs all time. I took away Piazza, Bench, Fisk, Berra, and Gary Carter. I took out the top five. You guys will give me the guys who sit right below that. The Red Sox starting pitching. Four-game series against the Yankees. 26 and two-thirds innings, a 101 ERA, 10 hits, 3 earned runs, 6 walks, and 28 strikeouts. And the Yankees become just the fourth team. I'll get to this later on. To have four or fewer hits in four consecutive games. And to let you know what the list is, it includes a team from 1909. So if you think that's easy to do, go four games in a row with four hits or fewer. New York Yankees have joined a group that to find out who the group is, you have to go back to 1909. We will give you those numbers in a second. I can also tell you, who do you think has the best ERA in baseball? A pop quiz.
4: Jay Happ. A team or a player?
3: Team.
4: Raul Ibanez.
3: No. They throw better than anybody.
4: Dodgers.
3: Nope.
4: No.
3: Second. Milwaukee, 3-1-6.
4: I say this.
3: Ashby, their relief pitcher, picked up his 11th win. Nobody else. He's a relief pitcher. He's not started a game. Does not have saves. He's got 11 wins. More than
4: How
3: anybody.
4: How that be possible?
3: Nobody else has 10. This guy out of the bullpen has 11.
4: He's going to Elroy Faces.
2: Didn't he have like 8 right away, too? So like he's actually slowed down a little bit.
3: Do you believe in pace? Then if you believe in pace, that would be he slowed down from the pace he was on. That is correct. But he does have 11 before
16: Domino's not a pace guy.
4: No, he's really not a pace
3: guy. Yeah, I don't like pace. Can I say what pace is? Pissing in the wind. Sometimes you get wet, sometimes you don't, but a lot of times you're going to get wet. Road wins since May 23rd. Roll this around your head. Road wins since May 23rd. The New York Mets, 5. The New York Knicks, 5. Again, road wins since May 23rd. Knicks have been done for 2 weeks. That is just, that is a vicious.
4: That's fantastic.
3: That, and by the way, there's a visual to go with that one, too.
2: Hello.
3: There you go. It's a visual. All right, storylines of the day. Thank you very much, Tongan Baseball. Carter Jensen looks to join Wilson Ramos and Buster Posey as the only catchers with 20-game hitting streaks in the last 21 years. Carter Jensen, of course, for the Kansas City Royals. Back-to-back Cy Young Award winner Tarik Skubal. Guess who he's going against tonight? American League frontrunner Cam Schlittman. As the Yankees try to find offense, they're going to try to do it against Tarik Skubal, who we don't know what's going to happen. Do you know the Tigers? Roll this one around if you're ever at a bar in the next couple of days. Tigers are +1 in run differential. They're 36-49. That is not handling.
4: How could that be possible?
3: It's also why I don't believe in run differential. They're 36-49 with a +1 run differential. The Mets are 15 games under 500 for the first time since 2018. That was just a pile on. I mean, I just pile on. Players, do you know there's two Max Muncies in baseball?
2: That's very weird.
3: Do you know they played against each other last night? Guess what they both did?
4: Oh, snap!
3: No, hold on. It's better than that. Same position, same spot in a batting order in a game. It's happened 4 times. Max Muncy and Max Muncy did it. They both hit 7th last night. There were 2 Alex Gonzalez's. One played in Toronto, one played for Florida. They did it. And there were 2 times when 2 guys named Bobby Jones played.
4: Golfer?
3: Nope. Mark Kotze, by the way, was there for 3 of those because he was in the building last night. So Mark Kotze saw 3 of the 4 times when the same name player played the same position.
4: That's interesting.
3: Batted same place in the order. That's kind of crazy talk.
4: That's
3: Bobby Jones is, by the way, pitchers. They were pitchers, in case you were wondering. 10 strikeouts, no walks, 1 or fewer hits. That's 0 allowed versus the Yankees in a game. 10 strikeouts, no walks, 1 or 0 hits.
4: Oh, wow.
3: Casey Mize, Chris Sale, Pedro Martinez. That is it. That's what just happened with Casey Mize. And it happened with Chris Sale in 2014.
4: He might be available, too.
3: Yeah, he might be old. Chris Sale's kind of old. When I say he did something in 2014.
4: Sale!
3: He's been around a while. Most home runs 4 consecutive seasons with the same exact number of home runs. You know, Adam Dunn had 40 home runs 4 years in a row.
4: I think I knew that.
3: Ken Boyer had 24 home runs 4 years in a row. Fred Lynn had 23 home runs 4 years in a row. Brandon Phillips once had 18 home runs 4 years in a row. A little bit goofy.
4: You want a fun exercise on YouTube?
3: Yeah, sure, please.
4: Go watch Fred Lynn.
3: Running into walls?
4: Try to murder Ozzie Smith in the 1981 All-Star Game.
3: Okay.
4: Just go watch him going into second base.
16: I didn't know that.
3: Back when days were days. Speaking of Fred Lynn in the All-Star Game, the only Grand Slam in the All-Star Game, 1983.
2: Oh, Adley Hamaker.
3: That's right. He's in my Hall of Very Good. I put him in a couple of Saturdays.
4: He had great hair, too.
3: Still kind of does.
4: Does he really? Is he hanging on to it?
3: I saw him last summer.
4: Oh, wow.
3: Looks pretty damn good.
4: Good for him.
3: Plays golf and he looks good. How many players, different players, do you think of hit a home run in Major League Baseball this year? How many different players do you think have hit at least
4: 69?
3: One home run in baseball this year? Just a cheap and easy answer.
4: 412.
2: 433.
3: 456. It's an all-time record before July 1st. 2 4-game spans in a live ball era, that's 1920, by a player 22 or younger with 6 home runs and as many walks as drawn as strikeouts, Johnny Bench and Junior Caminero, who's right in the middle of it right now. 4-game span, 6 or more home runs, drew as many walks as strikeouts.
4: Wow,
3: Johnny Bench and Junior Caminero. This is my Wellstar stat of the day, only because it's fun. It's your birthday today?
2: It is.
3: It's Mel Brooks' birthday. Mel Brooks is 100. Babe Ruth hit 380 home runs after Mel Brooks was born. If you just want to know what 100 years old is. Yeah. Yeah. And Sonny Gray became the first pitcher in the modern era since 1900 to reach 2,000 career strikeouts and 2,000 innings in the same game. So I would say then he strikes out at least one guy every game.
4: He's been a Braves trade candidate for 8 straight years.
3: Longer. Since I think he was in high school.
4: Yep.
3: I've been hearing Sonny Gray's name since he was in high school. No, it's a little bit trickier than that. 2,000 strikeouts and 2,000 innings. And he's the only guy to ever do that in one game. The Dodgers have gone 63 consecutive games, regular season and postseason, when leading after 8 innings, they've won. 63 in a row. Goodness gracious.
4: He's not a good manager.
3: Oh, by the way, that 4 hits or fewer in 4 consecutive games, 1909 Cleveland, the Detroit Tigers in 2010, the Nationals in 2010, and the Yankees this year. The Yankees just went 4 games in a row with 4 hits or fewer. That's bad. That's really bad. And in the last 25 games, the Miami Marlins are the kings of the world. They are 19-6 in their last 25 games.
4: How could that be possible? I looked at their attendance. Their most recent home series was against the Rangers.
3: Do you know what happened one night? They had 20,000.
4: They had 20,000 the first night.
3: You know why? That was the soccer game.
2: World Cup.
3: Yeah. And they got like 14,000 soccer fans in the building that night. True story.
4: They had, because they had like 11 the next night.
3: Yeah, that's when they were claiming they were going to drink Miami dry.
2: Yeah.
3: They went to a baseball game just to see a baseball game.
4: Oh, the like Scotland. 14, yeah, that's right.
2: Tartan Army.
3: Yeah, Tartan Army.
4: Hooligans.
3: I think they said they sold like 14,000 tickets for a Marlins game, which is more than the Marlins could ever hope for. All right, you guys ready to play? All right.
16: Quick reset.
3: Mike Piazza, Johnny Bench, Carlton Fisk, Yogi Berra, Gary Carter. They've hit the most home runs as catchers all time in baseball history. I'm looking for the guys who sit below that total home runs for a career.
2: Pudge Rodriguez.
3: I will also tell you that only two other guys, other than the ones I just mentioned, have hit at least 300. And one of them was Pudge Rodriguez. Make them, take them.
2: All right.
3: There's a reason I'm asking this, by the way. I'll tell you when I'm done.
2: We'll go Brian McCann.
17: No.
3: Did not make the list.
4: Salvi.
17: No.
4: Salvador Perez?
17: No.
3: Salvador Perez is, he's got to be close. I don't know why. I don't know how far down I went. But he does hold the Royals record.
4: Okay. Wow. Chuck.
2: If you're going for Cardinals angle, I'm going to say Ted Simmons.
3: Ted Simmons, yes. 248 home runs.
2: Joe Mauer.
17: No.
3: I got to check on Perez. I don't know why he's not on here. Chuck, that one bothers me a little bit.
4: Gabbard. Bill Dickey.
3: That's correct. I almost took him off, but I was waiting to see if somebody would actually get it.
4: Gabby Hartnett.
3: Very well played, sir. Very well played.
4: Mickey Cochran.
17: No.
3: Salvador Perez should have been on here. I'm going to tell you, I have no idea why he was on. Yeah.
16: What's wrong with this list?
3: I don't know. I don't know how many he's hit. I don't know the DH thing, catcher thing.
4: Ernie Lombardi.
3: No. Oh, but not. Do you guys get did they get the second, the one right below the five I gave? Interesting.
2: Javi Lopez.
3: Javi Lopez is correct.
2: Buster Posey.
17: No.
3: Just under.
4: Lance Parrish.
3: He's the guy right below Charles. 324 home runs. Well played. By the way, Parrish and Rodriguez over 300. Salvador Perez is over 300. I don't know why he wasn't on there. There's
16: probably the DH thing, like you said.
3: Yeah, there's a reason I'm asking real quick. Do you hear what former Yankee player totally blasted today's baseball? Saying it's all horse bleep and blah, blah, blah.
4: David Cone.
3: So much that Kirk Herbstreit.
4: Bruce Gossage does that regularly.
3: Yes, he does. But this is a younger,
4: don't say Jorge. Yankee.
3: Jorge Posada.
4: No!
3: Rushed baseball. And then Kirk Herbstreit. Look this up. Kirk Herbstreit decided to...
4: Gabbard!
3: Posada said it on a podcast. Herbstreit starts, where the hell have all the athletes gone? He went into his baseball tirade. Nobody can do this and nobody can do that. Let's just say that, boy, the feelings on Kirk Herbstreit have really changed in the last couple of years. Because people were like, hey, how about you stay in the lane?
4: He gets criticized for a golden retriever. Who the hell gets criticized over a golden retriever?
3: I'm going to tell you something right now. If you brought your dog around to work
4: terrible.
3: Every day...
4: People would hate you.
3: If you brought your baby around, if you brought your baby and your golden retriever around, here's what I would tell you.
16: Talked about your baby nonstop.
3: You know what? I really don't like you. And look, the dog's sitting in a car with him and the dog's sitting on a private jet. It's way over the top.
16: Media pass.
4: Golden retriever.
3: It's way over the top. No. They're not hating on the golden retriever. They're hating on the guy who's bringing this golden retriever.
4: Elston Howard.
17: No.
4: Josh Hartz.
17: No.
4: Great uncle. I believe.
3: The actor?
17: No.
4: No, the New York Nick.
3: Oh, is that
4: when
3: true?
4: He threw out the first pitch, he's like, oh, yeah, it's my great uncle. Like that monument out there?
3: Interesting.
2: Well, Herbstreit's a big Reds fan, so is it he just what was
3: he
2: just
3: hates,
2: reacting? And
3: he went all in. The first thing he started, where the hell are all the great athletes? And everybody told him, you know the athletes are better now than ever in baseball. It's not about athletes.
4: Brian Downey.
3: Stop tagging around. Let's go. No, I'm going to help you guys out. This guy played here. He's in the Hall of Fame.
4: Del Crandall.
3: He managed a bunch of different places.
4: Joe Torre.
3: That is correct. This guy played for the Tigers, other than Lance Parrish. Another
4: Bill
3: guy.
4: Freehan?
17: Well, that's a good one.
3: No, Bill Freehan counts. He had 200. This other guy played for the Tigers. Yeah. Blank Mouse.
2: Mickey Kettleton?
17: No.
4: Footloops.
3: What's that?
4: Fruit Loops.
3: Brooklyn Dodger, great. Three-time MVP.
4: Roy
3: Campanella. Oh, this guy, wicked good arm. Not Charles Johnson, but this guy had a
4: Benito
3: wicked
4: Santiago.
3: Benito Santiago, that is correct. This guy probably holds... Met for a long time.
4: John Stearns?
3: No.
17: No.
3: He ran pretty good.
4: He did.
3: Yeah, Todd Hundley. Gene Tennis and Jason Veritek. Veritek had a pretty nice career. I think he caught four no-hitters, at least three, but it might have been four.
2: I would have thought we would have come up with Veritek. I'm a little surprised we didn't get that one. But
3: you're smarter than that.
2: Overall, at least, okay show.
3: Yeah, yeah. Listen, Heath, if you need an attaboy like everybody else around here, here's your attaboy.
4: Mickey Tettleton.
2: I'm not looking for an attaboy. I'm just looking not to just be over here just kind of,
18: I got nothing.
3: You know what I was reminded of? Let Heath play. I was like, okay. And you were honest the last time we did this. You were like, man, this is going to be bad. Catchers who hit home runs.
2: I've set the expectations low when it comes to Domino and baseball
3: trivia
2: for a reason. Hey, just like that, that's it for 680 Game Day.
4: Now.
2: Of course, you got Barrett and Chris coming your way, getting you ready. Thanks to Brian Gephardt. Thanks to Colin Madden for producing. DT on the updates. 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
6: One of the Harris. 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A base hit. Olsen will score. Here comes Ozzy. They both come across. Tie game.
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2: 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Barrett Salee and Chris Domino with you. We're getting you ready for game one between the Braves and the Cardinals. 7:15 first pitch across the street at Truist Park. Big crowd gathering as the Braves and Cards get together. Day off yesterday and a much needed day off after a 1-5 road trip. And Chris, it's nice to be back home. It's nice that we had a day off yesterday because we got to get things going here on the final day of June.
3: Yeah, one more day.
2: It's almost
3: actually
2: over.
3: Make it July 1st today. Let's just celebrate July 1st as in June is dead, buried, and everything else. 9-13 coming into the game. The Cardinals are 12-12. Both teams 3-7 in their last 10. Cardinals have actually gotten kicked a little bit more than the Braves have.
2: Mm-hmm.
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0: All right, so the road trip was one to forget. The offense has still been sputtering. It's been like that. We joked that this being the last day in June, maybe we can switch to July, because basically the entire month of June, it has been a struggle. It's like pulling out a tooth every time. It seems like everything is difficult. Runners in scoring position has been a problem. Not just hitting with runners in scoring position, sometimes just getting runners into scoring position. So we're back now, a day off. We'll get to lineups in a little bit, but Drake Baldwin back in the leadoff spot. I think that is very interesting. It's got to change, and it's got to change in a hurry, though, because I think a lot of people around Braves country are getting frustrated.
3: Well, you would not know that a lefty was on the mound tonight the way that Walt Weiss has set it up. I'm not really sure how much his reverse splits are working. I'm sure there must be something there, but at the end of the day, it doesn't really seem to matter. We got a guy with a 5.5+ ERA, and we have really not slapped guys like this around lately. Every time that we thought, okay, good, this is the type of guy who just hasn't really worked because the offense hasn't been good enough to make it work really against anybody, good pitchers and not so good pitchers.
0: This Cardinals team, it doesn't do anything exceptionally well, but it's not one of those that really struggles in any department either. Ninth in on-base percentage, 12th in batting average, 16th in OPS, 19th in slugging. They're middling, I guess, and that's a good thing, because this time last year, Chris, you know, we played St. Louis the weekend before the All-Star break in St. Louis, and we said consistently, this is a team whose fan base is fed up. This is a team whose fan base is voicing their displeasure with butts in the seats or absence of butts in the seats, because that place was empty. I mean, empty.
3: Yeah.
0: The series we played against them before the All-Star break last year.
3: Yeah, their expectations were not high. As I said, 79.5, 80 wins, $99 million payroll, 24th. In baseball, we talked about it earlier. They don't have a contract beyond this year on the books. I've never seen it.
0: So wild.
3: Never seen it. $12.5 million for Dustin May. He'll go on Thursday. We'll definitely be talking about him over the next few days. He makes $12.5 million. Lars Nootbaar makes $5.5 million, and everybody else is just sort of, they get paid. And then it's a bunch of pre-arb and arb. So there was not really an expectation. They looked like they were building a war chest financially to go out and maybe do something this offseason. Now, could they still trade? Sure, they're in a little bit of a slump. Dustin May can get you something back on a rental if he's healthy and standing upright. Lars Nootbaar might be a guy that you can get something for, although for what you pay him, I don't really know if it'd be worth it. They're a team that maybe in the next couple of years you look and go, all the young talent they had is paying off. But they're not paying any big talent. So this is a little bit surprising. We'll see if they flip a switch and maybe put a couple of their guys who might bring some interest, put him on the front lawn, as they say.
0: Yeah, J.J. Weatherholt's a guy that they loved, a rookie this year. Jordan Walker apparently has become the best hitter since Ty Cobb this year, and nobody expected that. So it's nice to see a team like St. Louis, who a team that has a ton of history. We mentioned in the podcast, second most World Series in the sport. And this is a completely different looking team because they have come out of nowhere instead of having, you know, a couple of guys who you know are going to be studs, like a Pujols at times. Or, you know, it's a different looking Cardinals team. They do everything solid. They don't necessarily have a massive weakness anywhere.
3: Well, they traded an all-star who a lot of people in baseball like, and Brandon Donovan, to open up Weatherholt. Another one of those 2024 first round pick guys who's now in the major leagues.
0: And all of them are at this point.
3: There's 11 of them.
0: It's unbelievable.
3: Best I counted, it was 11 guys from 2024 in the first round who are making really appearances and then some in Major League Baseball. But yeah, I don't know what's sustainable and I don't know what is. You know, I don't know if they really want to buy into the idea that the National League, five up above 500, can put you in a position. This year it does. What you do over the next few weeks, like what a lot of people do, will help determine what direction they actually go. They got a couple other things that are crazy. They don't walk a lot, but they don't strike out a lot. So keep an eye on that over the next few games, because we have said it, and it's totally unfair, although life isn't sometimes. You're asking the Braves staff, entirety, starting pitchers to everybody in the bullpen, to be so fine right now because you're not scoring. This is another one of those teams that will put the ball in play, doesn't strike out a lot, but they don't want to walk. So don't walk them. You know, the Giants didn't want to walk. Don't walk them. Don't do the... Get beat because the ball's in play. Yeah. And we'll find out if that actually comes to code over the next 3 days.
0: One of the

0: problems on Sunday was that two of those balls were in play and two errors were made, big errors, one by Ozzie and one by Austin. And you mentioned the margin for error is so slim because the offense has been struggling so much. You can't do that. You cannot compound issues with another issue. And that ultimately was a big reason why the Braves fell on Sunday. But again, it's, you're asking your pitchers, you're asking Martin Perez to be elite, to be what he's been all year. That's great that he can do that. Is it something you expect him to do? Maybe not. It's expecting Bryce Elder to be that guy you saw for the first 2 months of the season. He's not that guy, at least not the last few starts. It's the offensive struggles have really changed the entire dynamic of this team right now.
1: So the other thing to keep an eye on is they get easy outs. Opponents hitting the double plays are number one in baseball with that one. So again, if you get guys on, we say man on first. If he's not stealing, if he's not standing on second, keep an eye out for the number of double plays, because with one pitch, a staff that quite honestly has some problems doesn't seem to have a problem of getting two outs with one pitch.
0: Yeah.
1: So over the next few days, if you're dealing with frustrated offense, and we are, as Braves fans, we're looking around going, something good has to happen. Remember, a man on first with this team is a little bit worse mm-hmm. than a man on first with a lot of other teams, because they do flip to double plays.
0: It's the double. I would love a double digit run game. It seems like we haven't had a double digit run game in forever. And it would be nice to just have that offensive explosion. We mentioned in the podcast, you know, we have to have somebody that just takes over. And Ozzie did that in that two home run game. But even then, nobody else really hit the ball that day. There needs to be somebody to take the bull by the horns. And I mean, Mauricio Dubon has essentially been that guy for the majority of the season.
1: If I'm asking for the at-bat to come to one or two guys for a team that's in first place, well, they don't feel like a first-place team.
0: No.
1: Because offensively, they've been really bad this past month, 9-13 in terms of the record as well. But I'm asking for the at-bat to find Mauricio Dubon more than anybody else, by a lot. And that's not a great place to be.
0: No.
1: And by the way, you offensive explosion, I keep talking about it'd be nice to have a breather. It'd nice to have a laugher, nice to just go, sixth inning, let's do whatever the hell we want coming out of the bullpen. Let's actually give that guy a day off, even coming off the off day. Let's not use a leverage arm. Let's just do something that makes this game feel easier than anything has felt in a while.
0: And it felt so easy for 2 months of the season, just so easy. And the pendulum has swung in the other direction. But like I've said this quite often, you still have 49 wins banked. They're not going anywhere. They are there. You cannot take them away. I'm not the biggest pace guy, but the pace for this team is still really hot, really high. 98 wins is what they're pacing for. But again, that's not something I really care about all that much. I want this team to be better and at least look something like we saw for the first couple of months of the season. We'll get the lineups coming up in just a bit. But first, Joe Simpson sat down with Walt Weiss earlier today. Here's that conversation. It's the Walt Weiss Report.
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3: Good afternoon, everybody. Welcome out to Truist Park, where it is time for the Walt Weiss Report. Joe Simpson back in the saddle for the first time in a while. So I guess my first question is to you, Walt, is what's going on?
4: A whole lot. And then a whole lot of nothing, too. So, yeah, been a tough stretch here, Joe. But, you know, hopefully the formula is getting back home. And
3: yeah,
4: after an off day, and you know, we washed all that stuff off us, and we get rolling again.
3: Absolutely. What'd you do on your off day when you got back from the West Coast?
4: Not a whole lot. You know, your time clock's always screwed up a little bit. You don't know when to wake up and when to go to bed and all that stuff. So that was a little weird, but it was nice to just get a breather for a day.
3: Let's start with some good news. I mean, and we'll rely on you for that. And that has to do with some of the rehabs that are going on with some of our key players that are missing and your take on it. And I have to say that today I saw Ronald Acuna going through some drills on the field. It looked like he was running okay. We'll start with him. How's he feeling?
4: Yeah, he's feeling better. You know, I said when this happened, we're probably going to be cautious because it was the same leg, same spot. So he's still got some work to do, but he's getting better and he's going through a running progression. So that's a good thing. You know, of course, we'd love to get him back sooner than later, but I'm sure he's going to have to jump through a lot of hoops before we activate him again.
3: That's a tough temptation when you're struggling and you need to get your best player on the field to try to help out. You're always wanting to get him out early.
4: For sure.
3: I applaud you for being patient there. Another guy, Kyle Farmer, is on a rehab at AA. And is he doing some catching down there?
4: He is. You know, we talked about it before he went out and just felt like, you know, the fact that we, a lot of times I'll DH Drake when he's not catching, and there's some risk to that. He has to go in and catch, and you lose the DH there, and you know, if he were to take a foul tip, something like that, we'd be in trouble. So we felt like there may be a path to the roster for Farmer if he can be that third catcher. And he broke in as a catcher, so it's not new to him, but it's been a while. You know, he's a salty vet, and he was looking forward to getting back behind the plate again. I think he's enjoying doing it.
3: That's good news. Last but not least on the rehab topic, A.J. Smith-Shawver starts his rehab tonight at Single A Augusta. Is this something that is like on that 20-day or 20-game rehab schedule that applies to most guys coming off the IL?
4: Yes, and, you know, he's with starting pitchers, it's a little tougher because they got to build them up, and you can only do that once every 5 or 6 days or so. So it takes some time, but it's good to see AJ back out there. Young, talented kid. We really felt like he made some strides last year before he got hurt. And, you know, it'd be nice to get some of these guys back in the mix.
3: Boy, it sure would. Well, we'll look forward to that, certainly. We thank you for the visit today. Good luck on the homestand as you entertain the St. Louis Cardinals tonight. And we'll look forward to visiting with you again tomorrow. Thanks, Walt.
4: Good talking to you again, Joe. Thank you.
3: You bet. That's the Walt Weiss Report, and you heard it here on the Atlanta Braves Radio Network.
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0: 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It'll be Tom Hart and Joe Simpson on the call. When they get started, you'll get these lineups. For the Cardinals, leading off, playing second base is J.J. Weatherholt. Batting second, the catcher, Ivan Herrera. Batting third in right field is Georgia native Jordan Walker. Batting fourth, the designated hitter, Nelson Velasquez. Batting fifth, the third baseman, Jose Fermin. Batting sixth and playing shortstop is Mason Wynn. Batting seventh, the left fielder, Lars Nootbaar. Batting eighth and playing first base is Blaze Jordan. And batting ninth in center field is Nathan Church. And they'll be behind Matthew Liberatore. For the Braves, leading off, the designated hitter, Drake Baldwin. Batting second and playing second is Ozzie Albies. Batting third, the first baseman, Matt Olson. Batting fourth and playing center field is Michael Harris II. Batting fifth in left field is Mauricio Dubon. Batting sixth in right is Eli White. Batting seventh, the third baseman, Austin Riley. Batting eighth and doing the catching is Joey Bart. And batting ninth, playing shortstop is Jorge Mateo. And they'll be behind Martin Perez. So Jorge Mateo back in the lineup playing shortstop. It's something that you and I suggested quite a bit over the last 4 days, all four of which Ha-Seong Kim started at shortstop, is that Walt was giving Ha-Seong Kim a run, basically saying, hey, look, what can you do as a regular starter for 4 days? And the result was not anything different than what's been happening all year long.
1: Well,
0: so
1: I noticed he didn't
0: Mateo
1: get
0: back.
1: I noticed he didn't get the start tonight.
0: Four
1: seemed to would have been enough.
0: Yeah.
1: And again, look, now we're going to play a little bit shorthanded tonight because he can't come off the bench. We're going to find out whether it's Rowdy Tellez or anything else that might be going on from the bench power point of view if you need it. Again, it'd be nice if you didn't need it, or you can do anything you wanted with all parties involved tonight, but we'll see.
0: Yeah, and you can kind of connect some dots, and Joe and Walt talked about it last segment, how Kyle Farmer down on the farm, reacquainting himself as a catcher. He's also an infielder. He hit a home run for Columbus a couple days ago, and if Kyle's on his way back and can be an emergency catcher and also play infield, you mentioned the Braves are playing shorthanded with Ha-Seong Kim on the bench because he can only do one thing. Well, Kyle Farmer's going to be ready to do multiple things pretty darn soon. And so there will be some decisions that have to be made rather quickly.
1: Yeah, and there might be a decision maybe that's going to be have to made by Ha-Seong Kim. Will he or won't he? And look, it's all going to come due. It's a scene in, there's a movie, Fast Times at Richmond High, and you're eating at a restaurant, and you realize you forgot your wallet, and you just keep ordering more sodas. Eventually, the bill comes due. They're going to bring the bill, and Ha-Seong Kim, it's going to be a hefty, hefty price to pay. We'll find out what happens after you make a decision on him, but it does feel like it's closer and closer to inevitable that you're realizing now that he cannot help this baseball team.
0: Yeah.
1: Not in this condition, not in this time, not in this space. He just can't help this baseball team.
0: He really can't. He really can't. So Drake Baldwin suffering really from a slump almost as bad as Ha-Seong Kim, at least over the course of the last 30 or so at-bats. Back at leadoff, that kind of surprised me because he was down sixth, I think, the last couple of days. Now he's leading off, and it's so surprising to see him struggle like this because of the way, you know, he attacks and the way he approaches the bat is in the zone for so long. And it leads me to believe, and watching him in games the last 4 or 5 days, his timing is just not there because the swing path is the same. It's the same approach he's just, his timing is not there. So if there's a guy who needed a day off more than anybody else, to me, it's Drake Baldwin.
1: And maybe you're going to see if he jumps somebody tonight. Again, you're facing a pitcher who's got a 5-6 ERA. We have not been very good against guys who have struggled lately. Let's see if any of that can change. I think the reason it's surprising is you're now talking about, oh, if there's an extra at-bat, you're actually putting Drake Baldwin up to get that fifth at-bat or to start a baseball game, hopefully in a better manner than the way he's been swinging it. I think you're willing to try more, and whether there's reverse splits that go a little bit deeper than maybe I know, and maybe you just think that, okay, this is something that we see that Drake handling this guy might be the way to get him off the schneid, literally to start this baseball game for the Braves side of the offense. We'll see. I got to tell you, I wish I had better choices in terms of what I would like to do with my top five. But Mauricio Dubon, as we said, maybe some Michael Harris sprinkled in. Matt Olson is fine. It's certainly not been good lately. When was the last time Matt Olson had an extra base hit? Matt Olson had 39 extra base hits. It seems a very long time ago. Yeah. Am I crazy to think he's still at 39? He was top. I think he led baseball with 39 extra base hits early. Then I think he was in the top three or four. I'd have to imagine that some people have passed him because I'm not really sure when the last time was.
0: It's been a while. We're facing a lefty. You mentioned reverse splits. Matthew Liberatore is yet another lefty. The Braves are 22-14 when the opposing starting pitcher is a left-handed. And that is equal to last season. In fact, Ozzie was asked about that earlier today in the clubhouse, and he laughed and goes, well, maybe that's why I had some success early on. But yeah, I mean, it's the reverse splits thing, I think, is there for Matthew Liberatore if you look at the numbers. But, you know, it's interesting that we have had this many opportunities against left-handed pitchers. And you're right about Matt Olson. It does seem like he hasn't cooled off, but he hasn't not been what Matt Olson used to
1: be.
0: Let
1: me pull back. Yeah, he had a double the other day. He has two doubles in the time that I was talking about where he had 39. He now has 41 extra base hits. He stuck at 20 home runs. He now has 21 doubles. He did pick up a double his last outing and two times before that. So he's up to 41 extra base hits, but he was on a torrid pace for extra base hits that has absolutely slowed down.
0: Yeah, he is. He's still Matt Olson, but he has not been like pretty much every other member of the Braves and the Braves themselves, not what it was like earlier this season. All-star numbers have been released. We'll talk about how you can vote your favorite Braves into the game in Philadelphia. We'll do that next. The Braves and the Cardinals, they're on deck, brought to you by TimberTech Decking and Railing. Everything wood should be. 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
0: 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You heard Walt and Joe Simpson talk a little bit about Ronald Acuna Jr. a couple of segments ago, and Walt did say in the press conference after batting practice, or I'm sorry, after the clubhouse availability, that it's a long shot that Ronald will be back before the All-Star break. I don't think that's a surprise. He was out there running, straight line running today. And if you remember back to the first time this happened this year, you saw him do some straight line running. Then you saw him do some cutting of first base. Then you saw him going first to third. And eventually you'd see him going first to home. The interesting part for me is that he's not hitting in the batting cage right now, at least out where we could see him. Whereas before, he was out there pretty much every day. So I think to me, Walt said he's taking it slow because this is the same leg, same injury. And I think that's... it's pretty apparent as to why. And if the timeline is not until after the All-Star game, I think it tells you a lot about how slow they're taking it and what he was being asked to do today and what that timeline will be progression-wise moving forward.
1: I don't know what the swing situation is, but it is going to take a little bit of time to get it back. I saw Sean Murphy today.
0: Yeah.
1: Out on the field. Physically looks really good. But when you have fingers and you actually haven't, at least as far as we can tell, swung the bat competitive at bats when you have pins and, you know, you're working on getting that thing healed. It'll be interesting to see when he comes back and how long it's going to take him to get ready. Ronald's going to be gone long enough where you go, you know, I don't know if guys do this, but I would stand and I would just do ball strike, not swinging. I'm just standing. I want to make sure that I see pitching as live as it can be, whether it's on the traject machine or it's somebody to just say, hey, man, can I just stand here while you're doing your bullpen?
0: Yeah.
1: I don't know. Maybe he's doing that. But to get that back... And it seems to be one of the things we're talking about with Drake Baldwin. When you miss that much time, what's your timing look like? It's zone, ball strike recognition, but it's also what's your timing? It's harder to get it back than I think sometimes we think because these guys are just, they've taken so many swings in their lives and we've seen them up at this level, hit baseballs, and you go, oh, okay, just get back and do the same thing.
0: Yeah.
1: When it goes a little bit sideways, it goes a little bit sideways. We're seeing it with a couple of guys right now.
0: Yeah, it's hopefully Ronald gets back soon. But yeah, you're right. Timing has been a big issue. I think it's the big issue with Drake Baldwin. But maybe moving to the top of the lineup and getting a day off will help him. Speaking of Drake Baldwin, Major League Baseball did move on to phase two in All-Star voting today. It closes actually July 2nd. So 2 days from now at noon Eastern time, you can vote one time per day. So tell your friends, tell everybody you know to go to Braves.com/vote. Matt Olson and Freddie Freeman are vying for the number one spot. At first base, Ozzie Albies and Bryson Stott. Now, Bryson Stott is probably getting a little bit of the hometown Phillies bump because it is in Philadelphia. But Ozzie and Bryson fighting it off for second base. Drake Baldwin and Will Smith are both at catcher. And Ronald Acuna Jr. and Michael Harris, two of the six options now at and in the outfield. So go to Braves.com/vote to do that. They did allow in or did name the top two vote getters, one for each league. They're already in. So no surprise, Shohei Ohtani's in, but Ernie Clement.
1: I could have named a thousand guys. I would have started naming guys who hadn't played since 2018 before I go to Ernie Clement. Right. Look, he had a really good postseason.
0: And he did.
1: There's a carryover. In Toronto, they must obviously want to cast votes. I just wouldn't have thought he was going to be the guy in the American League that you go, move it along. It's sort of, what do they call that? The golden buzzer?
0: Yeah.
1: On America's Got Talent? They hit the golden buzzer, and they actually just moved him along into the game itself. The Ronald thing is interesting because he's not going to be on the field. I'm not telling you people shouldn't vote for him, but it is, whether he has all-star game bonuses or whatever, or he just wants to be in the building, that's fine. But we're not going to see him play. Therefore, I don't think you'd see him play in the all-star game, even if he had more votes than anybody else combined.
0: Yeah.
1: So it's just a matter of timing that this does not look like. Now, for your career, for your baseball reference page, if you're named an all-star, it certainly goes there in all-star selection. I don't even know how many guys are on the active roster for the all-star game. It feels like
0: it's going to be about 50.
1: 52 at this point. There was an announcement. We already have our first home run derby participant, do we not?
0: I believe we do.
1: I think.
0: Do we have one?
1: I think so. I want to make sure, before I say it out loud, I think we actually had somebody who said, I'm going to the home run derby. Might have done it on their Instagram. I don't want to get it wrong, so I will not say it until I absolutely know. I'll know the next segment. The point is, they're going to start to roll out home run derby participants up in Philadelphia. Good Hitters Ballpark. Got a couple of landmarks in the building that you can hit if you hit it far enough. And we'll move on to the game, which doesn't count, to the home run derby, which Netflix is going to try to make it more entertaining this year. We'll see if any and all of that works at all.
0: Junior Caminero.
1: Okay.
0: Yeah, he is going.
1: So he is on a Johnny Bench heater since Johnny Bench did it in 70.
0: Yeah.
1: Players 22 or younger, 6 home runs in 4 games with as many walks as strikeouts in that stretch. It's Johnny Bench and Junior Caminero.
0: So he did a good list.
1: He did announce publicly, right?
0: Yeah.
1: Did he finish in second last year? He enjoyed it, I think, last year.
0: I think he was second.
1: But he's back. He's going to do it in Philadelphia.
0: And I just found out now, Pete Crow Armstrong said he's not going to do it.
1: Okay.
0: And he's been one of the hottest hitters in baseball, too. Incidentally, for the outfield spot, it's Acuna, Michael Harris, and then Teoscar Hernandez, Brandon Marsh, Andy Páez, and Juan Soto are the finalists in the outfield. Juan Soto's having himself an interesting week.
1: Well, he's really talented, and when it goes bad, it really goes bad.
0: He is very talented.
1: Flips right on its head, as they say.
0: And it has. All right, we'll preview the pitching matchup coming up on the other side of the break. 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
0: All right, Matthew Libertor for the Cardinals, 26 years old, 6'4", 215 out of Glendale, Arizona. He was a first-round pick in 2018. He's not pitching like a first-round pick right now. 3-5, a 5.56 ERA, 29 walks, 70 strikeouts, a 158 whip, and a 301 opponent batting average. Last time out, 5 1/3, 8 hits, 6 earned runs, 2 walks, and 3 strikeouts in a loss to the Diamondbacks. He's got a four-seamer, slider, curveball, changeup, and sinker, mid-90s fastball. You know, on MLB Savant, which gives you all kinds of different, you know, more advanced kind of analytic stats, they have these sliders, right? At the very top, it tells you red or blue, and it kind of goes through the percentiles. And if it's red, that means you're really, really good. If it's blue, that means you're below league average. Every single slider is blue for Matthew Libertor on MLB Savant, which means he has not had a very good season at all.
1: Well, he started 29 games last year, and if you're looking at this year to do a comparison, he's about to start his 17th. I bring it up to say this. He gave up 19 homers last year in 151 innings. He's given up 17 home runs in 77 and two-thirds innings. He's got a 1.58 whip, which is basically a 1.6 whip. Hits per nine innings, 10.9, that's an 11. Home runs per nine innings, that's 2. And his walks per nine innings, it's 3.5. He's got a strikeout to walk ratio of less than 2.5. So again, it's amazing. They're a playoff team. They've struggled as of late. They're 5 games over. They play pretty much the same on the road and as at home. 3 over in one place, 2 over in the other. So it's not like they kill it at home, but they're not killing themselves on the road. It's another one of those guys, arbitration eligible, for another year. I mean, you're paying him $747,000 2 years ago. I think he's close to $1 million now. But you're not getting great results. And you're just sort of, this is a guy that if you're going to hit the skids, you kind of go, oh, yeah, we didn't really get much out of that spot, whatever spot you consider him in their rotation.
0: Yeah. And, you know, we talk a lot about, you know, multi-pitch pitchers, and he's got 5 that he throws 10% of the time or more. That usually means bad things for a guy who hasn't been successful, because maybe he should focus on 1 or 2 of those things. He's throwing his sinker 10% of the time, and opponents are batting 436 against his sinker. So if he gets a little sinker heavy. That means it's time for the Braves to tee off on Libertor. For the Braves, Martin Perez on the mound, 6-4, a 3-flat ERA, 27 walks, 60 strikeouts, a 113 whip, and a 211 opponent batting average. Last time out, 4 innings, 4 hits, 3 earned runs, 4 walks, and 4 strikeouts in a loss to the Padres. His changeup still has been money all year long. Opponents batting 147 against it. And I know it might sound crazy, but Martin Perez, for me, might be the most valuable player for this team this year, because without him, I don't know what we would be. His success on the mound has been absolutely remarkable. Now, can we count on it for long term? I don't know, but a 6-4 with a 3 ERA after being designated for assignment this year by this team is crazy to me. He's been so important to this pitching staff and so important to this team.
1: Real quick, I'm going to go back to their guy for a second. Matthew Liberatore's future in St. Louis is far from certain. Cardinals starting pitcher has hit a proverbial wall. How will the front office handle his recent skid? Will they put him back in the bullpen? Are they going to shop for another starting pitcher? Maybe try to relieve some of the pressure? Then it came up, is he tipping pitches? Let's hope so. Let's hope we found out what the heck it is. Now, a couple of people said we really can't find anything about that, but maybe he's just been too... he hasn't mixed up enough. Maybe he's just become a little bit too easy to read is one of the things that I'm reading about from the St. Louis people. Again, I don't really care what his worries are. 5.5+ ERA with a 1.5+ whip. It's time to actually create a little bit of traffic. Get the pitch count up, not necessarily by looking at everything, but just absolutely beating a guy up who you have a chance to beat up based upon everything that was said about him in the last month.
0: And if he is tipping pitches, don't tell him about it.
1: They've already talked to him and other people around it. They said there's nothing that we can see, but the setup is not very comfortable, and the idea of maybe even giving away pitches might be leading to him thinking about giving up pitches.
0: Yeah.
1: Whatever, man. If I can get a guy upside down, up is down, down is up, left is right, and right is left.
0: Doesn't matter how.
1: Fantastic.
0: Yep. That's exactly
1: I hope he had an uneasy night's sleep as well about it all. Hope he had dreams and broke out in hives about the idea that he just might be tipping pitches.
0: I hope so, too.
1: I might go to the window, if we could open a window up front and just scream out, "You're tipping pitches," just to see if he freaks out a little bit more.
0: We should definitely do that. If you're in the front row, if you're in the SunTrust Club, Delta Club, maybe try it.
1: I'm also going to tell you, what's not funny is the idea that he might spin for 5 innings tonight. And I get a little bit nervous about it. I'm not telling you I know what's going to happen tonight. I know what could happen tonight, because we should be better than this guy. We'll find out if that's what actually
0: Let's
1: happens.
0: Make it happen. It's going to be a nice night outside. Let's get a check of our weather from the Fox 5 Storm Team and Jonathan Stacey.
14: I'm Fox 5 Storm Team meteorologist Jonathan Stacey on the Braves Radio Network with your Atlanta Braves game day forecast. It's been scorching heat to start the game as temperatures fall out the 90s into the high 80s as the sun goes down. 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
0: I didn't hear that last part about the rain, Jonathan Stacey. We'll take a break. When we come back, we'll get the keys to the game. 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
0: 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Always. I feel like a broken record, but runners in scoring position is huge, and it's been a problem lately. The Braves have gone hitless without a hit in six of their last eight games with runners in scoring position. That is such a stark contrast from what happened earlier in the year. That is insane. So, hit with runners in scoring position. It's science, Chris.
1: Mm-hmm.
0: Just math. That simple. Or math.
1: Yeah, or physics. Who the heck knows
0: anything
1: at this point? I'm going to go with Jordan Walker over the next 3 days. Good player. Seems to have found himself a little bit. You get a little bit of a break. Alec Burleson, a second in home runs. Doesn't mean he can't come off with a pinch hitting appearance tonight. But your leading home run hitter's got 13. Not a lot. Second guy is 12. He's not in the game tonight. Don't let Jordan Walker beat you. Don't have what happened with Rafael Devers. And I'm not comparing the two, but I am telling you, don't get guys on base in front of a guy who now all of a sudden you don't really have the capacity to pitch around or to be a little bit more careful with. Give up a solo shot. Give up a solo. Don't give up the multis. You also have to start playing cleaner in the field because of all the things we talked about. Lack of offense means that you can't be giving away outs, innings, runs. You can't let them have 31 outs over the course of the day. We saw that in San Francisco, literally. Chris Sale is on the short end of that stick again. And one more, they don't walk a lot, so don't give them that.
0: Yeah.
1: I like the fact that Martin Perez is a veteran. He's going to know what he wants to do. What you do coming out of the bullpen will be interesting, depending upon how far Perez goes. But you have 3 days of a not very good offensive team. And we'll find out now if your not so very good offense as of here and now can be a little bit better than theirs when necessary with runners in scoring position. We'll also see if close and late comes back into the fold as well.
0: It would be nice if we just got to a point where we can put up a 8, 9, 10 spot and just be done with it and relax, kick our feet back, and enjoy a win. We'll take a break. When we come back, we'll get our prize picks of the day. This is the Ford Leadoff Show on the Atlanta Braves Radio Network.
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0: 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It's going to be a Martin Perez kind of night. He's going to have more than four strikeouts. And you just mentioned Jordan Walker. He's going to have more than 1.5 hits, runs, RBIs. That pays 2.9x just for those two.
1: All right, I'm going to say that Drake Baldwin, again, it's time. I don't do due. I don't do overdue, and I don't hope and pray that often. But I'm going to go with Drake Baldwin actually contributing tonight. 1.5 hits, runs, RBI. Pick up a hit, score a run, do everything you have to get to a minimum of two. Let's see if it can be better than that. But I'm going to play Drake Baldwin tonight and see if he can put the ball in play a number of times.
0: He might get a fifth at bat. That's also big because he is leading off. And it's a very interesting strategy to have him back in the leadoff spot despite having so many struggles. And we'll see what happens with Jorge Mateo, too. I think a big game from him would be a lot of fun and ease the concerns of a lot of people around Braves country who just want anything out of that shortstop position.
1: Yeah, he's been watching a little bit more than we would have thought for, you know, consecutive games. And tonight he's going to get an opportunity. I think, again, if it's not Dubon playing short, it's his job. We'll see now how long that goes for and if anything else comes up in terms of making a move with Ha-Seong Kim himself.
0: Yeah, for, I mean, and honestly, if there's an outfield position, if Ronald comes back, then it's probably going to be Mauricio Dubon's spot at shortstop anyway. So a lot of moving parts as we head towards the All-Star break and beyond. Before we wrap things up, let's pause 10 seconds for station identification on the Atlanta Braves Radio Network.
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0: A lot going on, obviously. Game one of a 7-game homestand. That's right, a 4-game wraparound series with the Mets coming up a little bit later in the week. So let's get things off on the right foot, Chris. It's been a while since we've been happy to start a series.
1: 13 in a row, too, leading you into the All-Star break. 7 of those, as you said, at home.
0: It'll be a fun homestand. Hopefully, it's a successful homestand, and we come out of here with at least 5, maybe 6 wins. You know what? Let's go 7 or no. Make it easy for ourselves, right? All right, for all of us here at the Braves Radio Network, and that includes Colin Madden, Matthew Herron, and Joe Virgin behind the glass. He's Chris Domino. I'm Barrett Salee. Braves and Cardinals, game one, next.
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8: 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A sonic boom. 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
1: 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The Battery Atlanta's own ASW Distillery, home of the award-winning Fiddler Bourbon. Tonight, the Braves are back home at Truist Park, taking on the St. Louis Cardinals in Atlanta for a big National League series. 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
9: Tonight from Truist Park in Atlanta, Georgia, the Atlanta Braves welcome the St. Louis Cardinals for the first of a three-game series. Tom Hart alongside Joe Simpson. Great to see you, pal. Great to see the Braves back home where hopefully they can turn some things around.
10: Hey, buddy, it's on us tonight. We're here to turn this thing around and get the Braves back on a hot streak. Lead is down to 3.5 games, and no better team than the St. Louis Cardinals to just start playing better baseball here in the last day of June.
9: Well, we'll get to the Cardinals in a second. They're ahead of pace from what was expected to be a turnaround season and a rebuilding season for the St. Louis franchise. But as far as the Braves are concerned, still in first place.

0: Now, Atlanta knows what they have to do, not just on this homestand, but before the All-Star break, and try to get some of that cushion back.
1: Yeah, I think they've identified where some of the shortcomings might be, Tom, and they'll certainly work toward fixing that as we get closer to the trade deadline. But right now, we just need the guys to do what they're supposed to do. Look at the back of their baseball card and be that guy right now, because there are a couple of guys really struggling. Drake Baldwin, Austin Riley in particular. If we can get those guys going, things will be just fine.
0: Well, the guy throwing for the Cardinals tonight may just give him that chance. Matthew Liberatore has had a horrendous June, one of the worst in baseball, with an ERA over 10 and a third. He might be the tonic some of these Braves hitters are looking for.
1: I agree with you. And that ERA is the highest in Major League Baseball for the month of June. He's coming off a rough start his last time out. So if timing is always getting the guy when he is at his lowest, this is it for Liberatore, and hopefully the hitters can pile on tonight.
0: Yeah, he's prone to giving up big innings. That's what he's done in his last two starts. Meanwhile, Martin Perez gets the ball for Atlanta, and despite some of the struggles over the course of this recent road trip and for this team, he's been a bit of a rock in that rotation behind Chris Sale.
1: You know, he's gone five innings or more in every start except for one, and that was his last time out. But he's been steady. You can count on him. He throws strikes, and he might give up some solid contact once in a while, but he seems to limit the damage.
0: Well, Martin Perez gets the ball for Atlanta tonight, and Matthew Liberatore will toe the rubber for the St. Louis Cardinals, first of a three-game series, and a struggling Cardinals team comes in, which has lost seven of its last 10. They're a young team, one of the youngest in baseball, with a lot of talent. Joe will give you both starting lineups when we return right here on the Atlanta Braves Radio Network.
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1: Welcome back out to the ballpark. 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

0: J.J. Weatherholt will lead it off for them. He'll be at second base. Ivan Herrera is the catcher batting second. A rejuvenated Jordan Walker out of Stone Mountain, Georgia, will be in right field batting third. We'll talk about him as the night goes along. He's having a great year. Nelson Velasquez will be the DH batting cleanup. Batting fifth at third base is Jose Fermin. Mason Wynn is the shortstop batting sixth. Lars Nootbaar missed a large part of the beginning of the season recovering from some surgery, but he's back in there now. He'll be in left field batting seventh. Batting eighth at first base, love this name, Blaze Jordan. Blaze Jordan, I wonder if he can even run. And Nathan Church will bat ninth and play center field. Again, for the Cards, it's Weatherholt, Herrera, and Walker. Velasquez, Fermin, and Wynn. Nootbaar, Jordan, and Church. For the Atlanta Braves, they'll try to get going in the right direction with Drake Baldwin leading it off, and he will be the DH. Ozzie Albies will bat second at second base. Matt Olson will bat third, and he's at first base. In center field, batting cleanup tonight is Michael Harris the second. Mauricio Dubon is in left field, batting fifth. Batting sixth in right field, Eli White. Austin Riley will bat seventh and play third base. Joey Bart, the newly acquired catcher, will do the catching and bat eighth. And batting ninth, playing shortstop, will be Jorge Mateo. Again, for Atlanta, it's Baldwin, Albies, and Olson, Harris, Dubon, and White, Riley, Bart, and Mateo. Those are starting lineups. It's a beautiful night for baseball. A few clouds in the area, but we're ready for baseball. We'll have first pitch for you right after this on the Atlanta Braves Radio Network.
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0: Welcome back, everybody. Fans continuing to file in here for this Tuesday night special between the Braves and the Cardinals as Atlanta returns home after a trip out west that they had just soon put behind them. And this is the last day of June. They'd like to put June behind them as well, as their lead has dwindled in the National League East down to 3.5 games. But tonight the Cardinals are in town and the Braves will try to get something started here as we head into the second half of the season. 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We just had a resounding rendition of the national anthem performed by Chris Sale's uncle, Greg Sale. Boy, it was outstanding. As Tom Hart said, he's done that before. He was really good. We got a beautiful night for baseball, albeit a touch warm. It is 87 degrees here at game time. At stadium thermometer says it's actually warmer than that. It says 92 degrees. Stadium holds heat really well. As you know, wind is out of the northeast at a little over 5 miles an hour. So that shouldn't be a factor tonight, although it seems to be blowing in from right field as we wait for the Braves to take the field. Umpires for tonight's game have already exchanged lineups behind the plate. Roberto Ortiz calling balls and strikes. Jim Wolf is at first base. Alan Porter is the crew chief. He will be at second base. And Alex McKay will umpire at third. As you can probably tell from the fireworks going off, the Braves have taken the field. Defensively tonight, from left to right, it'll be Duvong, Harris, and White. First to third, it's Olson, Albies, Mateo, and Riley. Joey Bart is behind the plate, and on the mound was Martin Perez out of Venezuela. 35 years old, 6 feet, 210, in his 14th year in the big leagues. This year, he's 6-4 for the Braves with a 3.00 ERA. In his career, 97 wins, 97 losses with an ERA a little over 4. He's made 5 starts in his career against the Cardinals. He's 2-0 with a 1.93 ERA. But over his last 3 starts against St. Louis, he has an ERA of 0.44. Pretty good stuff. Month of June, he's gone 3-1 with a 3.5 ERA, and he's 3-2 here at home. He's been brilliant here at Truist Park. Loves it here with an ERA of 1.64. He's completing his warm-ups. He's ready to go. And here with the play-by-play story and ready to start a streak for the Braves tonight is Tom Hart.
9: Boomer Sooner Joe,
0: thank you,
9: congratulations.
0: Buddy. Thank you.
9: 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Cardinals ready to go, Braves ready to go. St. Louis in their road gray uniforms with red lettering, birds on the bat logo, and the Braves in their home whites and have to be happy to be back in this ballpark with navy lettering and red trim. Atop the tomahawk, outfield straight away, even with the bag at third is Riley, and the first pitch misses up and in to J.J. Weatherholt, this rookie sensation. First pitch at 7:16. 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Perez misses, finds the sinker for a strike. Pardon me, one ball and one strike. 7:16 p.m. To J.J. Weatherholt, 23-year-old out of West Virginia University in his first year up in the big leagues, and that offering misses low, 2-1. Weatherholt leads a lineup that is one of the youngest rosters in baseball. They average 26.7 years of age. And chops that one off of his foot and rolls down the line at third. And, Joe, they're ahead of schedule. St. Louis thought this would be a rebuilding season, yet here they are in the thick of the postseason race.
0: I thought they'd be holding up the entire Central Division, Tom. I didn't think they'd be doing near this well right now.
9: 5 games above 500. The pitch to Weatherholt, thigh high and inside, backs him off the plate, and the count goes full to the Cardinals' leadoff man, sitting 265 with a dozen home runs and 34 driven in. He's top 10 in the league in a number of different categories, including second in walks, and sends a ground ball to the right side, backhanded by Ozzie, throws the first for out number one tonight.
0: I'd heard a lot about Weatherholt before the season. A lot of words being printed about him, people talking about him, and I think he's kind of lived up to everything everybody said he would do.
9: He's fifth in the league in OPS in his first year in the major leagues. And by all accounts, a great guy to boot. Here's Ivan Herrera. And the Cardinals catcher looks at a first pitch strike with a curveball in from Martin Perez. Double-digit home runs for Pereira. Has hit 10 of them. He's driven in 35. Catcher bats from the right side and looks at that offering low, and the count goes to 1-1. Martin Perez pitching from the third base side of the rubber. Gathers with his glove at the belt, steps into the lineup, and the pitch popped up to the right side foul territory for Olsen and will drift down to the warning track and make the catch. Two down. So two to the plate, two retired for Martin Perez. And that brings Atlanta native Jordan Walker to the plate. This guy can fill up the batter's box, and he's third in the National League in RBI. 290 average with 18 home runs for the product out of Decatur High School. And what a bounce-back season this has been for Jordan Walker. And he looks at the first pitch, a strike from Perez. Nothing in one. Jordan Walker was a 21st overall selection, first round in 2020 out of Decatur High School. Stands upright on the right side. Perez delivers upstairs with the cutter, 1-1. Two-time Georgia Gatorade Player of the Year. Wine in the 1-1. Just off the plate with the cutter, and the count goes to two balls and a strike. Now his fourth season in the big leagues.
0: Yeah, Cardinals have had high hopes for this guy, and they've been very patient with him, and he's paying them back with this year he's off to.
9: 2-1. Just low with the changeup. Three balls and a strike. He got off to a sensational start as a rookie. That set the expectations through the roof for the first rounder, but had a hard time keeping it going. Swing and a miss. Now 3-2 on a healthy cut on the sinker. In fact, he had a 12-game hit streak to open his career that tied Ted Williams and Eddie Murphy back in 1912 for the only age 20 or younger hitting streaks of 12 games plus. But by the end of April, he was back down to AAA Memphis. Payoff on the way to Jordan Walker. Misses away with the cutter, and a walk with two down extends his opening inning.
0: I think that's sending a signal to everybody right there that you get two quick outs, but this guy comes up and it's obvious the Braves do not want him to beat them in this series. Going to make him chase bad pitches, and they'll pitch around him.
9: Cardinals come in limping. They've lost 7 out of 10 despite being 43-38 overall, and now with one on and two out, it's Nelson Vasquez. And the first offering to Vasquez misses low and away in the changeup. Cardinals basically middle of the pack in just about everything, especially when it comes to their offense. But they really struggled in the recent series. Hot shot just past the reach of Mateo and into left field. And the Cardinals have two aboard with two down here in the opening inning.
0: So pretty quick turn on that swing. Like he had turned the ball over a little bit, a sinker that stayed up, and he ripped it just out of the reach of Mateo.
9: So two on and two out in the opening inning. Here's Jose Fermin. Coming off of a pretty good series last time out. Hit over 300 with a hit, a home run, and he flares one to the right side, and Ozzie handles it belt high, and that will end the inning as the Cardinals strand a pair. St. Louis nothing, Atlanta coming up.
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9: No scores. We move to the bottom of the first inning in Atlanta. Tom Hart with Joe Simpson. Drake Baldwin leading off for Atlanta. And left-hander Matthew Liberatore on the mound for the Cardinals. His first pitch to Baldwin is a fastball just a bit up, 1-0. Liberatore 3-5 with a 5.56 ERA through 16 starts, but that doesn't tell the story. It's a June he would like to forget. Here's the 1-0 to Drake. Swing and a miss, 1-1. In the month of June, he is 0-2 with an ERA of 10.34. In 15 and two-thirds innings, he's allowed 24 hits and 7 home runs. It is the fifth highest ERA for Cardinals left-hander in a month in their franchise history. Fly ball to left field. Lars Nootbaar in the sunlight puts it away. One down. It's a franchise history, Joe, that dates to 1913.
17: Yeah, they're very ugly numbers for Liberatore, and they're just hoping he can find something to kind of calm the waters because he has really had a rough go of it. And not much luck against the Braves either.
9: One down with Ozzy Albies coming to the plate. Okay, the Cardinals defensive alignment in a moment. Ozzy looks at the first pitch low and away. In the outfielder, they got Lars Nootbaar in left, Nathan Church in center, and Jordan Walker fills out right field. Jose Fermin at third, next to the shortstop Mason Wynn. Rookie J.J. Weatherholt at second, and Blaze Jordan at first. Swing and a miss for Ozzy, 1-1, with Ivan Herrera behind the plate with Matthew Liberatore on the mound. Last time out, Liberatore went 5 1/3 against Arizona on 8 hits, 6 runs, and 2 home runs. He's been prone to the big inning all season. Ozzy sends a pop-up to right field. Racing in is Walker. Back is Weatherholt. The second baseman wants it and makes an over-the-shoulder catch, crossing the line. What a play by the rookie J.J. Weatherholt.
17: Little snow cone action on that catch, too, but he did not hesitate. Fearless, running right in front of that giant out in right field. Good play by the kid.
9: He would have squashed Weatherholt like a bug.
17: Yeah.
9: So two down and Matt Olson at the plate. Matt's coming off of a good road trip, 5-for-12, a couple of doubles. And the first pitch to Olson is a breaking ball low and away. Lefties have had a lot of success against Liberatore this year.
17: Yeah, they're actually hitting higher against him than the right-handers.
9: Lefty into the windup and the pitch. Hit the chalk in the opposite batter's box.
17: He can throw hard. I mean, his fastball can range up to 95 or thereabouts. Slider, curveball, and he'll throw a changeup, but usually just to right-handed hitters.
9: Here's the 2-0 to Olson. Swing and a miss, 2-1. So you, if history is any indication, you may not get to him in the first or second, but eventually you'll have an opportunity against Liberatore. Gets the Diamondbacks in the fourth inning. He allowed 2 home runs, 5 hits, and 6 runs. Against Kansas City, a start before that, he allowed a 6-run second. He allowed a 4-run fifth against the A's back in May. 2-1 to Olson. Swing and a miss on the breaking ball. That's a slider that time from Liberatore. 2-2. Shadow's getting long. Nathan Church in center field casting a long one as he plays just to the left of straightaway center. The 2-2. Olson lays off of it and takes it to take the count full.
17: And a challenge from the Cardinals. Herrera thought it was a strike.
9: So with the ABS challenge on the way, that one just did catch the upper corner in the edge, and that's good to strike out Olson. And in the end, Braves go down in order through one inning of play at Truist Park. Cardinals nothing, Braves nothing.
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9: The score between the Cardinals and Braves as we move to the top of the second inning. Cardinals had a couple of base runners but couldn't do anything with it. Original Louisiana hot sauce keeps the flavor bases loaded with three simple ingredients, peppers, vinegar, and salt. And flavor that always hits is exactly why the original Louisiana hot sauce is the official hot sauce of the Atlanta Braves. That's Louisiana Hot. Bayou Song. Mason Wynn in the leadoff spot and a first pitch strike from Martin Perez, who in the first inning only threw half of his pitches for strikes, threw 18 pitches, 9 balls and 9 strikes. Second offering to the Cardinals shortstop misses up and away. 1-1. Cardinals really have two shortstops with the youngster Wynn manning the position officially, and J.J. Weatherholt next to him at short, swinging a miss on the changeup. And the count goes to 1-2. Wynn is a 24-year-old out of Katy, Texas, was a second-round pick in the 2020 draft out of high school in Kingwood, Texas. Won a gold glove last year. Perez in the line and the 1-2. Up and in, 2 balls, 2 strikes. And Martin Perez just not exactly sharp here in the early going.
17: He's missing up in the zone a little bit too, so that's a little scary for him. Can't live up there.
9: 6-4 with an ERA of 3.00, his 13th start tonight. He's been fantastic at home. That pitch inside, and the count goes full to Mason Wynn. Perez walked a batter and allowed a single with 2 outs in the first. The 3-2, chopper to third. Here's Riley behind the bag, shuffles and throws, and 1 down. Mentioned Perez has been good at home. His 1.64 ERA at Truist Park is the 6th best by any starter in their home venue this season. Davis Martin of the White Sox has pitched a .88 ERA at Wright Field. And as Christopher Sanchez has been so good for the Phillies, he's sub-1 at home. Chris Sale's in there at 109. Kyle Harrison with the Brewers, and Jacob Misorowski rounds out the 5. First pitch swinging Lars Nootbaar, pop-up center. Here comes Michael Harris and makes a running catch, escorted by a few of his friends. Ozzy was out there. Mateo was next to him. 2 down. Take that quick one, and now Blaze Jordan. You like the name Blaze?
17: Well, sure. Is that a ringing endorsement?
9: Yeah, maybe not for anybody in your family. Is that what you meant?
17: No, I like it. I like it.
9: He's from Braves Country out of South Haven, Mississippi, DeSoto Central, same high school as Austin Riley. Pitch outside, 1-0 to Blaze. His mom, Jennifer, picked the name Blaze, she and his dad, Chris, who played football at Memphis, thought it would be a great football name. And he fights one off into the seats on the right side.
17: I think it's the kind of name that would, you kind of wait and see if he can run.
9: You should wait.
17: Yeah.
9: Right. 6'1", 220, the 23-year-old. And Perez delivers a cutter for a strike, 1-2. Originally drafted by the Red Sox, third round in 2020. Out of DeSoto Central, up and away with the changeup, 2-2.
17: One of the best baseball names I ever heard, though, that I still remember, was a kid who played for the Braves, Pat Rocket.
9: That's a good one. Here's the 2-2. Chopper to third and foul. You got to, that puts Joe Winkle's ass at number two?
17: Yeah, it does. It was, yeah. Joe knocked on the door, shall we say, but I stayed with Pat Rocket.
9: Jordan just 2-for-13 in the last homestand for St. Louis and sends a weak ground ball to short. Mateo grabs it with two hands. Low throw, but Olsen has got his glove underneath it. It's a 1-2-3 frame worked by Martin Perez. Inning and a half into this one. Cardinals nothing, Braves nothing.
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9: No scores. We go to the bottom of the second inning. Michael Harris, the second, leading off for Atlanta. Matthew Liberatore, the lefty, into the windup. And the pitch is up and away. It's the stolen base, Toyota stolen base challenge inning of the Braves steal a base this inning. Roderick Stalvey will win $1,050 in free marathon gas cards. 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Pitch is outside to Michael, and the count 2-0 to the Braves center fielder.
17: Well, tonight might be the night to give that money away on the stolen base challenge. I'll explain.
9: 2-0 to Harris. Out and away. 3-0.
17: Ivan Herrera behind the plate is 0 for his last 45 in stolen base attempts at trying to catch stealers.
9: Say that number again.
17: 0 for 45. Bingo.
9: 3-0 pitch is upstairs. It's a four-pitch walk to Harris.
17: Here we go.
9: So leadoff man on with Mauricio Dubon coming to the plate for Atlanta. Braves offense struggled in the recent road trip. Would love to put the crooked number on the board here tonight to open this homestand. It's the Cardinals for three, then the Mets for four over the Independence Day weekend. Dubon had a good road trip, 7-for-21. And he looks at the first pitch low, 1-0. Liberatore hasn't thrown a strike this inning. 15 pitches total, 8 balls, 7 strikes for Liberatore so far tonight. For Means, even with the bag at third, the pitch is over the plate for a strike. 95-mile-an-hour sinker that time, 1-1. And Libertor hit up the rosin bag. He was a first-round pick at a high school in Glendale, Arizona. And they are sticking with him despite some calls that the Cardinals may need to find somebody else for his spot in the rotation. The pitch is upstairs, and the numbers might just back that up.
17: Yeah, he very well might be pitching for his spot tonight.
9: Of the 95 Major League starters that have worked a minimum of 77 innings, here's the 2-1. Outside, 3-1. He is 90th in ERA, 90th in expected ERA, and 90th with a home run yield of 1.98 home runs allowed per nine innings.
17: Ooh.
9: Thank you, Vern. Pitch to DeBon is upstairs, back-to-back walks to start this second inning, and this might just be the one. So two aboard, Eli White comes to the plate. Hey, congratulations to your Oklahoma Sooners on a national championship in men's baseball.
17: I'm so proud of those guys. I mean, not too many people were expecting them to get to Omaha, let alone win the whole thing. But they got hot at the right time, and Skip Johnson, the head coach, certainly was a good leader in that regard.
9: Corners are in with Eli White at the plate, 2-1 and nobody out. And the first pitch, a fastball above the belt, 1-0. Herrera's going to walk out and have a word with Libertor and everybody else. You're wearing your Oklahoma ball cap tonight.
17: I am. Showing the colors.
9: Did you get to watch much of it?
17: I did. I watched especially the last three or four games. I'm sorry that for you Georgia fans and what the Sooners did to them.
9: That's right. Georgia got Daniel Jackson, won the Golden Spikes Award last night.
17: I heard that today. Well deserved.
9: That is the baseball equivalent of the Heisman Trophy. After a quick visit on the mound, Eli White stands in with a 1-0 count, 2-on, and the fastball misses upstairs from Libertor. You got to think, Joe, for a guy who's really struggled this month, the now issue back-to-back walks, Libertor's got to try to get out of his own head.
17: He's not even close, Tom. He is missing badly upstairs.
9: He has yet to throw a first-pitch strike in this game. The 2-0. And that's upstairs, 3-0.
17: And if you're the catcher here, you might want to call something else other than a fastball.
9: Harris the runner at second, DuBon the runner at first, the pitch. Just on the top edge of the zone for a strike. And, I mean, just barely on that top edge. That was a 95-mile-an-hour fastball. Short lead for Harris. At second, DeBon behind him at first. 3-1. Swing and a miss by Eli White. Another fastball, and the count goes full. Wind blowing in from left just a little bit, maybe drifting left to right across the outfield. Eli White had a couple of hits on that road trip through California, San Diego, and San Francisco. Finished 2-for-10. Payoff. Fouled straight back. Another fastball.
17: Sorry, Tom. Nothing wrong with his velocity. That was 96. It's just location.
9: To this point, he's thrown 26 pitches. 15 of them have missed the strike zone. Braves looking for their first hit. 3-2. Ground ball foul of third. And past the reach of Fermin.
17: You mentioned his home run rate earlier. He's given up 17 homers in 77 innings to account for that ratio per nine innings. 11 to right-handers, 6 to lefties.
9: And they haven't been cheapies either. More on that in a second. Here's the 3-2 to Eli White. Swing and a miss. He gets White swinging. Second strikeout for Libertor. Got him on the slider after a steady diet of fastballs. One down. Of his 17 home runs he's allowed, 8 of them, by the statisticians, have been considered no doubters. That is half of the home runs he's allowed.
17: Wow.
9: See if Austin can run into one. It's been 32 games without a long ball for Austin Riley. And the first pitch is over the heart of the plate. Curveball for a strike, nothing and one. Eight home runs, 37 driven in for Riley. He's got two on in front of him and one out. A one upstairs. One ball, one strike. Good crowd in the ballpark and still filing in the first of seven to conclude next Monday night against the struggling Mets. 1-1 on the way. Another one up in the zone.
17: Here's where you got to fight if you're Austin. Fight trying to get something to pull. Just stay on the ball. Try to hit it to right center. If he makes a mistake in or third, then you can still turn on it.
9: 2-1. Up and away. Three balls and a strike. Herrera had to reach for that one in the opposite batter's box.
17: Every good hitter I ever played with always said that if I'm not getting jam once in a while, then I'm not staying on the ball and I don't have a good swing working.
9: This is the fourth three-ball count from Libertor. The pitch is over the outer third for a strike. Got him looking at a slider and the count goes full. That's four three-ball counts to the first seven batters. Outfield drifting to the right side as Church plays in the opposite way now. Payoff fouled back to the screen. How does that help a guy like Riley?
17: If you can just work on thinking about staying on the ball a little longer, letting it travel a little longer so that you're not committing early, pulling off the ball and chasing bad pitches.
9: The pitch, swing and a miss. Back-to-back K's after consecutive walks as Riley chased the slider.
17: It really helps with your timing. You're just tracking the ball a little bit longer. Couple of good comebacks by Liberatore against Eli White and Austin.
9: So two down, and the eight-hole hitter Joey Bart stands in from the right side. 236 average for three home runs and nine driven in, and he looks at a curveball for a strike, nothing and one. It's a first pitch strike that Liberatore has delivered. Joey made his Braves debut on June 20th. Off the end of the bat, foul to the Braves on deck circle. Braves have already set a franchise record with eight different backstops, surpassing the record set in 21 in 1929. Oh. They even have gloves back there in 29?
17: It wasn't the gloves that they made sure they had.
9: Pitch to Bart. Pulled foul.
17: Yes, they had those too.
9: Bart was the second-round pick of the Giants in 2018. Coming out of Georgia Tech, played his high school ball up the road in Buford.
17: What a great opportunity for him. Come home and play.
9: 0-2 pitch. Got him looking. Strike three, the slider again, which he used to strike out both Riley and now Bart. Braves had two on with nobody out. Three consecutive Ks for Matthew Liberatore. We're through with two. Cardinals nothing, Braves nothing.
0: I remember the hard road that led to this moment.
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9: Braves missed a golden opportunity in the second inning after they had two on and nobody out, but three consecutive strikeouts got Matthew Liberatore out of trouble. 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Imagine that. Tom Hart with Joe Simpson as we move to the top of the third. It'll be the nine-hole hitter Nathan Church to lead off for the Cardinals, followed by J.J. Weatherholt and then Ivan Herrera. Church, one of the youngsters on this Cardinals roster and in the lineup tonight. He was an 11th round pick out of Cal Irvine in 22. And he looks at a first pitch strike, nothing and one. He was a four-year player at Cal Irvine. Then often you get guy played 4 years in college baseball, makes his way to the big leagues just a few years later. 0-1. Swung on and tipped into Bart's mitt, nothing and two.
17: Are they the Anteaters?
9: They are the Anteaters. You had me, I in fact, was there this year, and I had to think. Because the jerseys shortened, it just says Eaters. So they could be eating anything.
17: Interesting. That's a good one.
9: 0-2 pitch inside, 1-2.
17: Huh. Eaters.
9: That's aren't great. We all?
17: Yeah.
9: Here's the 1-2 for Martin Perez. Just missed away, and the count 2-2. A redshirted at Irvine in 2019, and then pandemic, only played 6 games in 2020. Two pitch, ground ball up the middle. Backing up is Mateo, gloves and throws across. Another low throw to Matt. Has to stretch for one down.
17: That was not an easy play, and Jorge made it look easy. It came off the slope of the mound, so it had some funny topspin, and he had to give ground on it to make the play. Good hands.
9: So back at the top of the order, and J.J. Weatherholt, who's 0-for-1 with a ground out to second. He's third in the National League in hit by pitches. He's second in walks. He's seventh in slugging. He's fifth in OPS. And, oh, by the way, he's a rookie. 23-year-old out of Pittsburgh. Squares the bunt, takes a strike.
17: Speaking of hit by pitches, the Cardinals as a team lead the league with 57 of them. The Braves, meanwhile, have been hit 28 times. Mm. Of their 57, the guy on deck, Herrera, has been hit 22 times already. He's closing in on some records for a season.
9: 0-1 to Weatherholt is a fastball inside. That was a sinker that time, and the count 1-1. Do you think that's an organizational philosophy or just a makeup of their given lineup night to night?
17: I never thought it was a good strategy.
9: The 1-1. Swing and a miss, 1-2 to Weatherholt.
17: I mean, you're going to get dinged once in a while, but I'm not sure that it's one that I want to try to practice.
9: Mine and the 1-2. Just missed outside with the sinker 2-2. Weatherholt, 5'9", 190. Made the team out of spring training. He was the number three prospect in baseball, according to Baseball America. And that time he tips it in and out of Bart's glove. He's the leadoff spot and started at second base on opening day. Homered in the third inning.
17: That's a good start.
9: Then he delivered a walk-off win in the 10th in game number two of the season. Pitch is low. Missed with the cutter. J.J. was really excited. You were watching your Sooners in the College World Series. He was watching his Mountaineers.
17: Yeah. West Virginia had a great year.
9: Payoff pitch. And he coaxes a walk from Martin Perez. His The assistant coach who recruited him to West Virginia, Steve Sabins, was telling me that when Weatherholt signed with the Cardinals, he got him a new scoreboard. Not directly, indirectly. He was speaking at their baseball banquet, and he had already given a bunch of money from his signing bonus. And Steve Sabins, now the head coach, said, you know, most guys wait until they get the first big league contract before they write the check. He wrote it immediately. Here's Ivan Herrera at the plate with one on and one out. And he looks at a pitch for a strike, 1-1. He said, but when J.J. was speaking during the banquet, he said, you know what, another thing? Our scoreboard stinks. We need a new scoreboard. And the guy who owned the scoreboard company happened to be in the room that day and said, I'm your guy. Wow. And donated a new scoreboard the next day.
17: Nice.
9: Cutter catches the edge for a strike, and Von Herrera checked with home plate umpire Roberto Ortiz to make sure it was in there.
17: You don't always get a scoreboard guy at your banquet.
9: No.
17: It's pretty nice.
9: O'Toole missed inside. One ball, two strikes. It makes you think they should have invited the NIL guy.
17: Yeah. Yeah. Bring all the bankers in.
9: Herrera popped up to first in foul territory to Olsen, his first time up. Swing and a foul tip on a changeup. You mentioned his struggles behind the plate, but Herrera, known for his bat, and that's what brought him up to the big leagues immediately. But he is in a now 2-for-19 skid. One, two from Perez. Just low, missed by a ball low.
17: Pretty good pitch. One thing about Herrera, when I was just talking about him being hit by pitches 22 times, you got to be careful just pitching him inside, because he'll let you plunk him.
9: 2-2 on the way. Swing and a miss. Tied him up with the sinker. And that's a first strikeout for Martin Perez. And that's our Gas South bringing the heat strikeout. Just like Martin Perez, Gas South is bringing the heat with no deposits, no hidden fees, and simple natural gas rates. Two down now in the third. And here's Big Jordan Walker. 6'6", 250, 24 years old, and sends a little tapper to the left side. Perez gloves, turns his back to the plate, fires a fastball to Olsen to retire Jordan Walker on the first pitch. Well, Ryan's no hits, a walk and one left. Cardinals have stranded three through three, and Cardinals may want a challenge. Perez is hanging out, looking back into the dugout. Nope, we'll take it to the dugout with them. Cardinals nothing, Braves nothing.
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9: 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Leadoff single for Jorge Mateo. And the first hit for the Braves brings Drake Baldwin to the plate. Drake is due. 0 for 1 tonight. Hitless in his last 34 now. And the first pitch to Baldwin misses low and away.
17: My super scout, Jonathan Chadwick, and some others around the Braves camp tell me that Drake's hitting some really rough luck over the last several games, too, hitting the ball hard right at people.
9: Pitch low and away, 1-1. You know, we saw Chipper before the game today, and I bring that up only because I remember late in his career when he was injured, he didn't go on any rehab assignments. And he kind of shrugged his shoulders like only Chipper can and basically said, I'm a Hall of Famer. You really think I need to see pitches in the minors? Runner goes, pitch to throw to second, is way off the mark, and Mateo has his ninth stolen base in 10 tries this year. The only reason I bring that up with Chipper is Drake Baldwin had a very short rehab appearance. He was only down there for one game. I think the second one got rained out, and based on the results since, is it fair to assume they could have used a couple more?
17: He came back in Chipper Jones style. I think he homered his first at bat.
9: I think it was the first pitch,
17: yeah.
9: And the pitch is in there for a strike. I was actually here as a fan. My son Andrew and I walked in just a hair late. He said, Dad, we missed all the offense just because you took so long parking the car. And it was a monster shot. It was the longest home run in the big leagues this year at the time. Pitch kicks away from Herrera, and Mateo will saunter his way to third.
17: No, I mean, that would be, I guess, the opinion of a lot of people, Tom, that, well, maybe he needed a few more at-bats before coming back. But he didn't show those signs when he first got here, and now he's having to work through a dry spell. But it sounds like he's swinging the bat pretty well.
9: Full count to Drake Baldwin, the payoff. Chopped foul down the first baseline. Infield is in with Jorge Mateo now at third after a single, a stolen base, and a wild pitch. No score, bottom of the third. Liberatore delivers, and Baldwin swings and misses on the slider. The slider's been the saving grace for Liberatore so far tonight. That's his fifth K, and the last three at least have come on the slider.
17: Well, and the last four have been with a runner in scoring position. Braves can't make contact to get runners over, or in this case, get one in.
9: Infield stays in with one down. Ozzy Albies at the plate, and a check swing did not go, according to Jim Wolf, down the first baseline, 1-0. He took the changeup. Liberatore throws a slider 21% of the time. Throws it three times as often to lefties as he does righties. Toes on the grass for the infield. Off-speed pitch is pulled foul by Ozzy. It was a curveball. 1-1. Ozzy hitting 324 at home this month with an OPS of 977. Use a knock here and get the lead. 1-1 to Albies. Poked down the right field line. Let's pause 10 seconds for station identification. 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
9: Jorge Mateo, the runner at third, one down in the bottom of the third of a scoreless game between the Braves and Cardinals. Pitch pulled foul of third base, right in between third base coach Tommy Watkins and Jorge Mateo. 1-2. Ozzy went 1-for-11 in the three games against the Giants. Trying to get back on track here at home. 1-2 pitch. popped up left field shallow. Newt Barr will size it up, ready to make the catch. Catch made in the sunlight, tagging from third Mateo. The throw home is on a bounce and late, and the Braves scratch across the first run on an Ozzie Albee sack fly.
17: Ozzie's really good at delivering on sack flies. For less than two outs, runner at third base, getting that guy in. Newt Barr's throw was a little bit late, off the mark.